0: knockout round. So the U.S. should win this game this evening. I think they're like minus 250 on the money line. And so U.S. expected to win. And if they win, they get to play a Belgium team, which Senegal definitely proved that they that Belgium is pretty flawed. And so I'll be excited to watch the United States. And they're just about to kick off here any minute on Fox. But if you're going to watch the game, keep us on the radio as well, because we have a ton of stuff to get into. And like I said, the Humpman's coming up at 8 p.m., but the first hour, if you want to talk, now is the time, because I am off tomorrow for my daughter Hope's birthday. Happy birthday, baby girl. I love you so much. So I am helping my wife throw the first birthday party tomorrow. So that'll be very fun. But that means I'm not doing a show tomorrow. So if you want to talk, now is the time. Al and I will be on the air on Friday from 5 to 7, not at the normal time. But ton to get into. We thought this free agency might just be, you know, a Giannis trade over the summer. Everything else was seeming pretty, you know, rumor-ish. Like, you know, Jaylen Brown might get traded. Well, guess what? Jaylen Brown just got traded to the Philadelphia 76ers for two first-round picks and Paul George. Imagine being a Celtics fan going into summertime thinking, oh, we're going to get Giannis, and you end up with George Paul. Playoff P, E-E. Listen, the Sixers did knock the Celtics out of the playoff last season, but a lot of that had to do with Maxey and Embiid and VJ Edgecombe. George can still play, but he's no Jaylen Brown. Jaylen Brown was top five in the MVP race this past season. Philadelphia, with their new GM after firing Daryl Morey, makes a huge move to really solidify that, in my opinion, the biggest move of the offseason, even bigger than the Giannis move so far, because at least the Giannis move was expected. We knew Brown was going to get traded, but we talked all about it for hours upon end, and I don't think Philly's been mentioned one time. And so Jaylen Brown, in my opinion, even though I did think that Tatum is still a bit better player than Jaylen Brown is, I still think Jaylen Brown makes the Sixers the second best team in the Eastern Conference. You could make the case it makes the Sixers the best team in the Eastern Conference. I think that Philly's definitely better than Miami. I think they're definitely better right now. We'll see what ends up happening with Cleveland, but I think they're definitely better than Cleveland, and I think they're even better than Indiana if Halliburton comes back healthy. And I, in my opinion, I like Philly's offense a whole lot more than I like Detroit's offense. So I think it's the Knicks and the Sixers in the Eastern Conference. Imagine watching. This is going to be must-watch TV. The excitement, the explosion between Jaylen Brown and Tyrese Maxey and VJ Edgecombe in that backcourt. You just hope, and we always ask this question, if Embiid stays healthy. If Embiid stays healthy, the Philadelphia 76ers have a chance to make it out of the Eastern Conference. And they surprised people this past season beating Boston, but I can't imagine being a Boston fan. Not only do you hate Philadelphia, not only did Philly knock you out of the playoffs, now they steal either your second best or best, whichever way you want to look at it, player, and you get Paul George back for him and two first-round picks, which it's a 2028 first-round pick, which, if Jaylen Brown and Maxey are as good as I'm saying they might be, that's going to be at the bottom of the first round, and then the other one's at 2032. So essentially, maybe that'll be okay. That maybe that pick will be in the middle, or, you know, maybe at the in the lottery. Who knows? I don't think so. I mean, if this goes well with Jaylen Brown, you would assume that he would stay in Philadelphia. So my point is, Philly fleeced Brad Stevens, and Brad Stevens is the one to blame in this whole situation, because the whole reason why Jaylen Brown was upset, yeah, sure, maybe him and Tatum didn't get along, but the main thing that Brown was upset about is Brad Stevens, three straight summers, has put Jaylen Brown in trade talks, and he finally got fed up with it, and he finally started speaking his mind, which, again, sometimes it felt like Jaylen Brown couldn't shut up or keep his mouth shut, but I understand why he was upset. He's going, I had a career year, and you guys are still wanting to trade me. And so I understand how if you're the Celtics organization, it could come off as, oh, a guy saying his favorite season was the season that he played the best, but the team got knocked out by Philly in the playoffs in a very disappointing playoff loss. But he was the main guy, and he did do the job. And I don't know. I feel like even though if I had my choice between Tatum and Brown, I would choose Tatum. If I really had my choice, I'd choose both. And I think that Brad Stevens, as Perk said, severed that relationship between him and Jaylen Brown to the point of no return. And the point of no return is Philadelphia. And so very shocking, surprising news. The NBA offseason never fails to disappoint. I mean, it never disappoints. And you had Giannis, who is an MVP and a finals MVP. He is with a new team in Miami. You've had Kawhi Leonard, who's a finals MVP, go to back home to Toronto, reunited with Toronto. And then you have LeBron looking for a new home, maybe a last home. I saw that LeBron is looking for a production company to and a director to direct a documentary on next season, which makes me think that he is doing his own version of the Last Dance documentary. Maybe that's with Golden State. Maybe that's with Cleveland. It's not going to be with Jaylen Brown now if he goes to Cleveland, as Windhorse floated the idea of last night. Maybe it's Miami with Giannis. So we'll see about LeBron. And then you have Jaylen Brown go to the team that just beat him in a trade. And so very entertaining stuff so far in the NBA offseason. Still waiting on any Lou Dort news. Still waiting on Kasem Wallace news. Now, again, the Thunder extended Chet and Dub around July 9th last year. So maybe that case of news is coming. And so we'll just we'll hope. If you believe like me that the Thunder should trade Dort and get under the second apron and also extend Kasem Wallace and make Kasem Wallace a starter here in the next week or so, we should be expecting the Kasem Wallace extension news. The bad news, if you are a Thunder fan, is Tobias Harris is going from Detroit to the Spurs. And Tobias Harris in the playoffs, Jalen Duren was not their second best player behind Cade Cunningham. It was Tobias Harris in the playoffs. He was great for them and a good veteran presence. I think that that's one of my favorite moves as far as role players go for contending teams so far this offseason. I think that Kelly Oubre going from Philly to Indy makes some sense. Indiana, the Pacers, I think that that definitely makes some sense. And don't forget about them. Healthy Halliburton, they bring in Zubats, and now they bring in Kelly Oubre. Oubre hit some big shots against the Celtics in that series as well. And so I like that move. And then earlier on today, I thought the big news was going to be Walker Kessler. Walker Kessler got traded. It was a sign-and-trade from Utah to the Lakers. And so now you look at the Lakers and they bring in Colin Sexton. They also bring in Sandro Mamukelashvili from Toronto to go along with Luka and with Austin Reeves. And so in my opinion, you look at what Rob Pelinka did for the Lakers this offseason and you lose LeBron for nothing. You lose Marcus Smart, who goes to Houston. You lost last night, the last segment that we were on the air, they lost Luke Kennard to Phoenix. And you also are about to lose Rui Hachimura, which we can assume that they won't sign Rui Hachimura based on the fact that you bring in Mamu to kind of take his place. I think the Lakers got worse over this offseason. And other teams around them, like Minnesota, got better. I mean, they brought in LaMelo Ball, and I think that he's very compatible with Ant-Man. And so you look at the NBA as a whole, and I think that the parity, the power, we always talk about how tough the Western Conference is. That's shifting to the Eastern Conference to me. And I'm not saying that the powers, the Thunder and the Spurs, are certainly the two contenders. They're 1 and 2 in the NBA. But after that, let's look at it. I mean, would you put the Nuggets ahead of the Knicks or the Sixers or the Pistons? I'm not so sure. And we'll see. I've even heard LeBron to Denver ideas floated around. The Celtics got worse, but they are still an average team, and they bring in Paul George and Tatum. We'll see. I think they'll win some games. I just don't consider them in the same tier that I would put teams like the Knicks and Sixers. But the Pistons are good. The Celtics are good. The Knicks are good. The Cavs are still going to be good. Toronto brings in Kawhi. The Hawks, they gave the Knicks a better series than any other team in the Eastern Conference or NBA did this past playoffs. The Sixers, who finished seventh in the East last year and beat the Celtics in the playoffs, they bring in Jaylen Brown, as we just talked about. The Magic, they're bringing in a new coach. Jamal Mosley obviously gets fired, and you would assume that eventually Paolo Banchero and Wagner and all those guys and Suggs and all those guys would start to kind of come into what we think they can be. And then you talk about the Hornets. They lose LaMelo, but they bring in Naz Reid. They still have Con Knipple and Brandon Miller. And then Giannis with the Heat and maybe LeBron with Giannis in Miami. And so they're still going to be decent. I would put them up in the 4-5-6 category in the Eastern Conference. And then the Pacers. The Pacers, don't forget about them. Halliburton was just hurt last year, and you add in, like I said, Big Z and Oubre to the Indiana Pacers. And so, in my opinion, that is, what, 8 teams that are better than the Lakers going down? Or at least in that same category as the Lakers and the Rockets and the Suns and Trailblazers? I would still put the Thunder and Spurs 1, obviously. But then I'm putting Minnesota 3. And then I'm putting Denver 4. And then after that, like I said, the Eastern Conference is a whole lot better. And as Al brought up to me last show, the Eastern Conference has won 4 out of the last 8 championships. So I think we're seeing a power shift in the NBA, and maybe that's not the right word, because the 2 best teams are still in the Western Conference, but as far as the depth and the parity of the conference, it's going to the Eastern Conference. So, interesting discussion, shocking trade, and like I said, if you missed it, Jaylen Brown headed to the Philadelphia 76ers for Paul George and 2 first-round picks. Let's get to the text line. Also, like I said, this first hour is dedicated to you guys, and the phone lines are open, which is unacceptable. So, 405-900-9957 is the Lucky Star line. It's also the Johnny's text line, and Deb on the text line says, as a Thunder fan, I didn't like seeing Tobias Harris go to San Antonio. You definitely shouldn't, because, as I said, Tobias Harris was a huge not only offensive player for Detroit, which they didn't have much offense, and he was one of the guys that they could go to get a bucket, but, I mean, he's just a vet. He knows how to win, good defender, can defend multiple positions, can hit the 3 at a high clip. I mean, he's just a do-it-all great role player in the NBA, and like I said, I mean, he was even playing better than that in the playoffs for the Pistons this past season, and so I think that the Spurs definitely got a great player in Tobias Harris. Josh, on the text line, I read this one at the end of Al's show. I'll read it again here. It says, I am a Celtics fan, and I am very upset. They traded Jaylen Brown. You're paying him. He's playing. Who cares if he's upset? Just get over it. You don't trade a superstar player expecting to do the same with less talented players. Says he's been a roller coaster for I think he means day one for us Celtics fans. I was happy when we got Mitchell Robinson, and then I got back in the truck just in time to hear we got rid of our second best player for a guy that will do nothing for us, talking about Paul George. And so he also ends it with 2 most storied franchises have had the worst offseason so far, Celtics and Lakers. I would agree with that. Brad Stevens and Rob Pelinka, 2 guys who are very respected around the league, definitely getting their lunch money taken so far this summer. Let's see here. This one says, Sam, please tell me you're pumped for the soccer game. Absolutely. I am very fired up to watch the United States and Bosnia kick off. And we're watching that right now. Let's check in and make sure I haven't missed anything so far. 17 minutes in and still nil-nil. So no score yet in the United States and Bosnia. First round of 32 in the knockout round matchup in the World Cup. Next segment, I did want to talk about some college football. I picked up my Phil Steele magazine this morning. I also am excited about the College Football 27 video game. And so that means we have tons of rankings to talk about, preseason rankings to talk about, whether it be on the EA Sports video game, but I trust Phil Steele a whole lot more than I trust EA Sports. But it will be fun to talk about some of these rankings in college football. If you have any thoughts on where your team or where your favorite players might be in these rankings, send them into the text line or hit the Lucky Star line, 405-900-9957. Okay, let's talk real quickly about LeBron, because it's sounding like LeBron could possibly end up in Denver. And what would that look like if he ended up in Denver? We heard last night about a possible Jamal Murray and a possible Jaylen Brown trade. That obviously didn't end up happening. But as I was saying, you know, Murray and Brown would be kind of a lateral move to me. But as far as LeBron going to Denver, I like that move a lot, and that makes some sense. And I'll tell you why. It's because even though LeBron can't defend the way that he used to be able to defend, LeBron over on that wing is a whole lot better option than Cam Johnson, who did absolutely nothing. They're losing Peyton Watson in free agency. And so, in my opinion, he's one of those guys that can help you win in the playoffs. LeBron is, if he has superstars around him, which there's no bigger superstar, maybe one bigger superstar, Shai Gilgeous-Alexander, than the Joker. But also, Jamal Murray is coming off a season where he was a first-time All-Star, played the best basketball that I've seen him play, and was number three in the regular season in clutch time numbers. And so you add LeBron to that, a guy that can facilitate, a guy that if he does take that third seat like he did at the end of last season with the Lakers, remember when he let Luka do his thing, he let Austin Reeves do his thing, and LeBron was kind of that third option. If he can be that third option in Denver, that does make some sense to me. And I think that that team, given, we'll see who they put on the bench. And again, their problems were the bench last year, but I would still like that team a whole lot more than I would like Golden State with Steph and Draymond and LeBron. And I would like it a whole lot more than Bam and Giannis and LeBron in Miami. And it would be close. What do you guys think between Denver with LeBron and Cleveland with LeBron? Which is the better team? Which is the better fit? 405-900-9957 is the Lucky Star line. I'll hit some of those calls after the break, some of the texts after the break as well, and I'll talk about some of these rankings for the new college football video game coming out tonight and the Phil Steele rankings in college football. We haven't really dove into any of these college football rankings, so I'm fired up about it. Humpman, up at 8 o'clock, not going to want to miss that, and also keeping an eye on the United States, who is still tied with Bosnia. Let's see. Let me make sure that's correct. Yeah, still nil-nil in the 21st minute from where the 49ers play out in Santa Clara, Levi's Stadium out in Santa Clara. Sam Humphreys, live and local until 9 p.m. I want to get your interaction here on Oklahoma's leader in sports, the Sports Animal.
1: Westwood One Sports presents this World Soccer Update. I'm Phil Constantino. Starting momentarily in Santa Clara, World Cup round of 32, it's the U.S. men's national team versus Bosnia and Herzegovina. Flo Balogun has been a breakout star this World Cup for the Americans. He leads the team with two goals, but he wants more.
2: You know, we have the opportunity to do something very special, but we also can lose and, you know, it will be a lot of annoyed people and upset people. So you can't have the good without the bad, but, you know, we definitely do have the opportunity to really, you know, make a fantastic run.
1: The U.S. is seeking a third win at a World Cup for the first time. Winner of this match gets Belgium in the round of 16. Belgium beat Senegal earlier 3-2 in extra time. England also moving on with a win earlier today, 2-1 over DR Congo. Phil Constantino, Westwood One Sports.
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10: Hi, I'm Ken Busby with the Route 66 Alliance. When Route 66 turns 100 years old in 2026, Oklahoma will be at the center of the celebration. After all, this is where the road was first laid out. Cyrus Avery, known as the father of Route 66, was from Tulsa, and it was his vision that put Oklahoma right on the main street of America. By 1937, Oklahoma had the longest stretch of fully paved road anywhere on Route 66. Diners, motels, and gas stations sprang up, creating the hospitality that Route 66 is still famous for today. Some of those historic landmarks are still here, and the centennial will bring new reasons to stop, from quirky roadside attractions to Boomerang Diner's Flying Pig, a fun new photo op and reminder of Oklahoma's unique flavor. So whether it's history, neon lights, or just a really good burger, Oklahoma is where Route 66 truly comes to life.
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13: Kirk Douglas grew up in a Jewish family. As part of their tradition, they nailed a small tin can to the wall. The tin can was really a piggy bank. It was where coins were placed to be given to help others in need. But what I remember growing up, he said, was we were always in need. We were poor, but my mother believed that no matter how poor we had enough to help others. So the tin can was never overflowing, but it always had something in it. We lived near railroad tracks, and often hobos would come to the door begging for food. My mother always found something to give them. Whenever anyone came looking for help, my mother always helped them. The truth is, no matter how much you have, someone always has more. And no matter how little you have, someone always has less. The question is not, how much do we have, but do we want to share? That's something to think about. I'm Bob Long with St. Luke's Methodist Church.
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14: 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It's-

0: coming on at 8 o'clock. So we can talk until then. 405-900-9957 is the Lucky Star line. It's also the Johnny's text line. And let's go to it. Only one call. If you want to weigh in, it's open for you. 405-900-9957 is the Lucky Star line. Let's go to Jeff. What's up, Jeff?
1: Yes, hello, sir. I was listening to you talk about LeBron, and I am now excited about him going to Denver. I really hope he goes there. You think that he's likely to go there?
0: They're talking about it. So earlier on today, let me pull this back up. Who reported that? It was the Denver Post is reporting that the Nuggets have reached out to LeBron James and there is some mutual interest. But as I said last night, and if people weren't listening last segment when I brought this up, last night there was reports that possibly like a Jamal Murray for Jaylen Brown trade that Denver was reaching out to the Celtics. And I was saying Murray is such a good Robin to the Joker's Batman, and I wouldn't want to really mess that up, and especially Murray coming off of an all-star season. And it feels like a little bit of a lateral move, considering your main issues for Denver was the role players and the bench. And so if LeBron would be willing to be a role player and take a third seat to the Joker and Murray, I think LeBron being the third option instead of, I don't know, Cam Johnson or Peyton Watson, I like that a whole lot more, at least for 1 year, for this upcoming season. Obviously, it seems like LeBron is either going to be done or maybe one more after this season, but it sure seems like it's coming to an end. But I do think Denver gets better if LeBron goes there.
1: Yeah, LeBron would probably play until he's 60, but what could the – I know that you never know what's going to happen. Like, no one thought the Sixers were going to get LeBron, but okay. What would the Thunder offer to LeBron to get him here? I know it's not going to happen, but just theoretically.
0: He didn't say
1: he wanted to work for the greatest GM ever, or Sam Presti's the best GM ever.
0: This is not going to happen.
1: I know.
0: But, I mean, theoretically, what would have to happen? $15 million mid-level exception. The Thunder's at 215 right now, which means they're seven under the 222 number. If the Thunder signed LeBron and traded Topic, that's probably what it would be.
1: And Dort, right. Dort has to go, right?
0: Assuming Dort is gone, yes.
1: Okay. Hey, that doesn't sound too bad. Trade Topic for LeBron. That's awesome to me, man.
0: Yeah, but it's going to be 1 year with LeBron. We still haven't really seen Topic play. And like I said, if the Thunder does keep Dort, they would have to trade Sorber and Topic to stay under that second apron. It's not Presti-like to get rid of a guy before you ever really see him play like Sorber and like Topic. And so that's not going to happen. And you don't want the circus surrounding LeBron anyway.
1: No, you don't. But it'll be cool to think about. All right, thank you, sir. Have a good one.
0: Bye. Yeah, absolutely. Let's get back to the Lucky Star line, by the way, 405-900-9957. We're weighing in on NBA free agency. If you have any thoughts on college football, maybe the World Cup. Speaking of the World Cup, an update here from San Francisco, from Santa Clara. 32nd minute, still nil-nil between the United States and Bosnia. Let's get back to the phones. What's your name and what's your question tonight on Game Time?
2: Hey, Sam, this is Chris.
0: What's up, Chris?
2: I'm around college football. First,
0: yeah.
2: I haven't bought the new series of football game. I last played it back in the 2013-14 before it ended. Is it the bomb? Is it fun? Is PlayStation better than Xbox? That's my

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1: Headline, Minneapolis Teachers Union Chief admits elected officials are in anti-ICE signal chats. Marsha Howard tells Al Jazeera that government officials participate in signal groups coordinating ICE resistance activities. So it's funny how the teachers union bosses seem to be doing everything under the sun other than educating children.
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2: And running back question mark, I guess, I think the O-line's going to be fine.
3: I agree.
2: The receivers, running backs, can they last all year?
3: Right.
2: And then can Vetter hit wide open, deep, you know, for sure touchdown passes?
3: Yeah, and I like everything I've heard from Vetter so far this offseason from the Manning camp. I heard him talking about how he's been working with Josh Allen's biochemist and personal trainer and working on arm angles and trying to get his footwork more technically sound and things like that. And obviously, if you've been on social media, you've seen the pictures of Vetter looking jacked. Oh, yeah. I mean, absolutely yoked. And so he's definitely gained some good muscle over the offseason. But I think the biggest thing that he said is it felt like he was trying to throw a baseball with two fingers last season after he got hurt, after he came back from the thumb injury. Right. And essentially he was saying, you know, I feel like I can have a big year now that I'm healthy. And so, and he's made some nice changes over the offseason. And you bring in Trell Harris, you bring in Livingstone from Texas, you still have Satania. And so he has some weapons there, and his offensive line is a year older with Pierre-Louis and Foje and Fasusi. Oh, yeah. And so I like their offense. I'm higher on OU than a lot of people are. I think that they can legitimately win the SEC. I'm not picking that. I would still probably pick Georgia if I had to guess. I'm not making my official picks right now or anything. But in my opinion, I think that if you do get Vetter at the end of the Michigan game and at the end of the Auburn game instead of Vetter after Dr. Shin, I think that OU has a legitimate chance to be a semifinal team, let's say, this year. I think that that's probably the ceiling.
2: Okay, and there's always a question mark. I think that most elite teams have a, I don't want to say a superstar, but a very solid backup QB. And I'm not sure. I know it's an insurance policy and nice to have, but it'd be interesting who falls in that category this year for the Sooners.
3: Sounding like Whit Neubauer, I guess. I don't know a whole lot about him. Maybe you do, if you're a big fan.
2: No,
3: but
2: I have no idea.
3: Yeah, I mean, who cares about the backup? You just hope that Vetter is healthy. It sounds like he is healthy, and he has been doing a lot of good things over the offseason. OU's season depends on how well John Vetter plays, in my opinion. If he plays great, OU could be great. If he plays above average, I think OU will be above average. And it's all because, I think, like you said, their defense is going to be just as good, if not better, than they were last year. And you have more weapons and an older offensive line. The only question mark is, can Vetter be Auburn and Michigan John Vetter?
2: Oh, last thing I forgot is I think the tight ends will be better.
3: Absolutely.
2: We'll see how much better. I bet they're getting A-plus coaching, first of all, by all pro.
3: Yeah, with Witten.
2: So I think they'll be legit better.
3: No doubt about that. Hey, I appreciate the call. Hayden Hansen, who he's referring to, transfer from Florida. Rocky Beers, transfer from Colorado State. Who was the other? It was Jack Van Dorsalayer, whatever. I haven't heard his name said, so if I'm botching that name, forgive me. But they do bring in three solid transfer tight ends, and they have Jason Witten as well. And you would just hope that you can use those tight ends in the running game, too. Remember last year, Kanick, I mean, he could catch, and he made some nice catches, especially at the start of the season, but you couldn't play him when you needed to run the ball. The kid couldn't block, which is funny because he was coming from the defensive side of the ball, but he just didn't have that frame. And I think a guy like Hayden Hansen has the frame to use in the run game as well, which is going to help. They speak very highly, speaking of the run game, about this this Jonathan Hatton, who's a freshman, and then they bring in Lloyd Avant, transferred to go along with Blaylock and X. And so I think every position looks good right now. We still got to see him play, but again, they better be ready to go early on in the season, because if OU can get through Georgia and or

0: Michigan and then at Georgia and then Texas. If you can win one or two of those three games, OU's going to be in the playoffs because the second half of the schedule is not near as tough as it was last season. So very high on the Sooners. I wouldn't quite pick them to win the SEC, but if John Mateer is who I think he is when he's healthy and what I've seen from him when he's healthy, I think the Sooners are going to surprise some people this year in the SEC. 405-900-9957. We got one more segment after this break before the Hump Man comes on. Craig Humphreys at 8 o'clock on Hump Man Hump Days. Not going to want to miss that, but we do have one more segment to take your calls and texts after the break here on Oklahoma's Leader in Sports, Game Time with Sam Humphreys on the Sports Animal.
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7: Hi, I'm Ken Busby with the Route 66 Alliance. When Route 66 turns 100 years old in 2026, Oklahoma will be at the center of the celebration. After all, this is where the road was first laid out. Cyrus Avery, known as the father of Route 66, was from Tulsa, and it was his vision that put Oklahoma right on the main street of America. By 1937, Oklahoma had the longest stretch of fully paved road anywhere on Route 66. Diners, motels, and gas stations sprang up, creating the hospitality that Route 66 is still famous for today. Some of those historic landmarks are still here, and the centennial will bring new reasons to stop, from quirky roadside attractions to Boomerang Diner's Flying Pig, a fun new photo op and reminder of Oklahoma's unique flavor. So whether it's history, neon lights, or just a really good burger, Oklahoma is where Route 66 truly comes to life.
6: This has been Oklahoma Moments, brought to you by Boomerang Diner. 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
10: Kirk Douglas grew up in a Jewish family. 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The tin can was really a piggy bank. It was where coins were placed to be given to help others in need. But what I remember growing up, he said, was we were always in need. We were poor. But my mother believed that no matter how poor we had enough to help others. So the tin can was never overflowing, but it always had something in it. We lived near railroad tracks, and often hobos would come to the door begging for food. My mother always found something to give them. Whenever anyone came looking for help, my mother always helped them. The truth is, no matter how much you have, someone always has more. 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
0: And we're back here on Game Time. Sam Humphrey's with you live and local until 9 p.m. on this beautiful hump day. Craig Humphrey's coming up next segment, next hour, for Humpman Hump Days. We're going to get his thoughts on Victor Hovland being back. We're also going to talk some NBA free agency and the World Cup, where I can tell you that the United States has scored. U.S. 1, Bosnia nothing. Balogun in the 45th minute right before halftime for the United States to take a 1-0 lead in Santa Clara. We'll keep you updated on the United States, but I have one rule on my show. If you call in, I get you right on. 405-900-9957 is the Lucky Star line. Let's go to it. What's your name and what's your question tonight on Game Time?
18: Hey, what's going on? It's my name's Dallas. Is it me?
0: What's up, Dallas?
18: Oh, yeah, okay. Sweet. That's pretty quick. I've never got on this quick. Caught me off guard. I was going to rebuff on the draft and everything. So last time I called in right before the game 3 of the College World Series and OU won, and talking about that, and that we were talking right before the draft. And I said I would like to see us draft tomorrow for some big man help. And I'm glad to see that we actually did that. I mean, I would have liked to see, you know, the other options, but I'm glad. I want to see what Mara got to, like, the potential.
0: Yeah, I agree with you. And again, I was a Yaxel guy. I wanted Yaxel. But after Yaxel was off the board, and clearly Dusty May, his college coach, who is now with the Mavs, didn't like Yaxel enough to take him. I think that says something about his immaturity. And obviously Presti didn't like Yaxel enough to trade up one spot to go get him, which he certainly had the assets and arsenal to do. I think that probably tells you something about behind the scenes with Yaxel that I didn't know. I'm going based off what I saw in the NCAA tournament. But after May takes Merez Johnson and obviously the Warriors take Yaxel, I think that Mara was the best player available and he fit what the Thunder needs to do in the future the best. And I'm not even talking about on the floor. I'm just saying now after that, they have extended Hartenstein at 25 a year, but you would expect that here either after this season or two seasons from now, after learning from Hartenstein and Chet and all the big guys, that Mara would have a chance, if he is what some people think he is, the future starting center of the Thunder, which would mean you would have a starting center on a rookie deal after Shea's 60 and Dubs and Chet's 44 kicks in. It's going to be really hard to stay under the deadline, under the second apron. And so having a rookie center, a starting center on a rookie deal would definitely help. But as far as Mara on the floor, I like his size, obviously. He's going to be a good rim protector. He's going to be a good screen setter. He has really nice vision. I think he's a really good passer. But I also worry about his athleticism and some of the guys, like, he's not a Wimby stopper. And the reason why I say that is because Wimby plays away from the basket. The majority of the time, he gets the ball away from the basket. And Wimby or some of the other athletic centers in the NBA, I think, are going to be able to get a quick first step on a guy like Mara. And so I worry a little bit about having to play him in drop coverage, but having Hartenstein and Chet there for the next year and obviously maybe 2 years with Hartenstein, we'll see. And having Mara behind those guys, it just gives you another option. So I like the pick a lot for OKC. I really do.
18: Yeah, and Dusty May seemed like he didn't like the pick too well, unless I'm reading too much into the body language.
0: I think that he was excited for him. The clapping, I think he just made a weird face. I think that he was fired up, basically saying, I got all three of my guys drafted. It looked like he was mad. I think he was actually excited.
18: Yeah, you could read both ways. It's depending on who you are. But also, I was going to talk about some of the free agent moves. So Jaylen Brown getting traded for Paul George and 2 first-round picks, that just seems like the Sixers won that.
0: Absolutely. Yeah, it doesn't seem that way. They won the trade. Absolutely. Yes.
18: Yeah.
0: And all you get is Paul George back. If you're a Celtics fan, like I said earlier, you went into the summer thinking, oh, we might get Giannis and, you know, see a Jaylen Brown who can't keep his mouth shut. And all of a sudden, you end up with Paul George and a couple picks, which, by the way, that 28 first-round pick, if Jaylen Brown and Maxey and VJ Edgecombe and Embiid stays healthy, that first-round pick's going to be at the bottom of the first round, so they don't get anything for that. Then the other one is 2032. And so, listen, Brad Stevens screwed this whole thing up because he put Brown in trade talks 3 straight seasons and ruined that relationship between him and Brown, and then made such a big deal about it this offseason. And obviously Milwaukee chose the Heat over the Celtics offer for Giannis when Brad Stevens could have offered Milwaukee a little bit more and had Giannis. Instead, they end up with Paul George. Brad Stevens got fleeced, and I think he screwed up the relationship with Jaylen Brown. So Brad Stevens is the one to blame for me.
18: Yeah. I agree. And now you got the Celtics, their 2 best players are 2 guys in the back half of their career with bad leg injuries. And, yeah, Brad Stevens might be on the hot seat. You know, everybody thought that he was, like, comparable to Sam Presti. And it's not looking like it.
0: Definitely not. Hey, good call there. Let's get to the text line. It says, what are your thoughts on Sorber having that operation done on his knee? It's worrisome, right? Because you're expecting him to play summer league, and I'm talking about after the season. You're expecting to be like, well, at least we get to see Sorber finally in summer league, and an ACL injury should be right by now. And the fact that he's having to have another operation on that knee, that's never a good sign. And so I think that's part of the reason why they drafted Mara, not just because of the financials, not just because he was the best player available. Also, you still don't know what you got with Thomas Sorber. Trey on the text line says, not that I would be too worried, but I definitely don't want LeBron going to Denver. I agree with you, Trey. I think LeBron would definitely make Denver better and be a better wing option than Cam Johnson was last year for sure. And obviously Peyton Watson couldn't stay on the floor. And so LeBron at this age, he's not LeBron, but he's certainly, I don't know, a top 30 player in the NBA. I think we could agree on that. And I think that he would definitely fit in with Murray and Jokic. I promised the people that I would bring up some of these rankings, so let's do it on the new college football video game. Excuse me. It's coming out tonight if you pre-order it. But the top 10 quarterbacks in the college football video game. Dante Moore, obviously, he could have been a top five pick in the NFL draft, decides to go back to Oregon. He is, in my opinion, the best quarterback in college football. I think they got that right. Julian Sain, they have number two. Trinidad Chambliss, they have number three. Lincoln Riley's guy, Jaden Maiava, they have number four. CJ Carr from Notre Dame, they have number five. They have Arch Manning, number six. Darian Mensah, number seven. Remember, Mensah is with Miami now. And then Sam Levitt from LSU. After that, Noah Fifita. And number 10, John Mateer. So John Mateer, number 10 in the new video game among quarterbacks. Let's go to defensive tackles. I mentioned this. David Stone is the number one rated defensive tackle in the new video game. 94 overall, top ranked defensive tackle in the video game. Some other guys like defensive tackle from Oregon, Ole Miss, Texas Tech, Indiana, Miami. So David Stone, EA Sports, is projecting David Stone to have a big year, and I don't think they're that wrong. Phil Steele, he has the OU defensive line as the number one ranked unit in the SEC. And so I think that OU's defense is going to be very, very violent, very, very physical, and David Stone is a big part of that. And you add in, I mean, I honestly think Jaden Jackson's even a little bit better player than David Stone is. Jaden Jackson is a heck of a player. So is Taylor Wine coming off the defensive end. And speaking of defensive ends, let's talk about them on the new video game here. Colin Simmons from Texas is the number one rated edge rusher. Colin Simmons, we've talked about him on the show because Colin Simmons said that OU is not Texas's biggest rival. It's Texas A&M. And so he's already talking trash before the season. He might regret some of those words come October. Let's see. No OU edge rushers in the top 10 on the new video game. Let's see here. Going through, I think that's it as far as OU players in the top 10. Caleb Hawkins from OSU comes in as the number 9 ranked running back in the game, 91 overall. Kewan Lacy, the top running back from Ole Miss. Let's see, Ahmad Hardy from Missouri, number 2. Mark Fletcher, who was great from Miami, number 3. Isaac Brown from Louisville, number 4. LJ Martin from BYU, number 5. Antoine Raymond from Rutgers, number 6. Jaden Ball from Florida, number 7. Cam Cook, number 8. And Caleb Hawkins, number 9. Nate Frazier is number 10 as far as running backs go in the new college football video game. Did I miss a position that I want? Wide receiver. Jeremiah Smith. He is the best player in the game. 99 overall. Jeremiah Smith, a freaky athlete, obviously, since his freshman year at Ohio State. I think they got this right. Leonard Moore from Notre Dame, number 2. Carter Smith from Indiana, number 3. Kewan Lacy, this is just players overall. Kewan Lacy, number 4. Malachi Toney, I love Malachi Toney from Miami. He is number 5. Ahmad Hardy, we talked about him. Caden Green is the number 7 overall player in the game from, obviously, Missouri, who was at Oklahoma before that. Colin Simmons from Texas, like we just talked about, number 8, and KJ Bolton from Georgia, the last 95 in the game. After the break, we're going to talk to the Hump Man. What are his thoughts on Victor Hovland being back? What are his thoughts on Jaylen Brown going to Philly? What are his thoughts on where LeBron might end up and what the Thunder should do this offseason? 405-900-9957 is the Lucky Star line. We'll take some calls after the Hump Man gets off, but Hump Man Hump Days after the break here on Oklahoma's Leader in Sports, the sports animal.
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7: Hi, I'm Ken Busby with the Route 66 Alliance. When Route 66 turns 100 years old in 2026, Oklahoma will be at the center of the celebration. After all, this is where the road was first laid out. Cyrus Avery, known as the father of Route 66, was from Tulsa, and it was his vision that put Oklahoma right on the main street of America. By 1937, Oklahoma had the longest stretch of fully paved road anywhere on Route 66. Diners, motels, and gas stations sprang up, creating the hospitality that Route 66 is still famous for today. Some of those historic landmarks are still here, and the centennial will bring new reasons to stop, from quirky roadside attractions to Boomerang Diner's Flying Pig, a fun new photo op and reminder of Oklahoma's unique flavor. 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
10: Kirk Douglas grew up in a Jewish family. As part of their tradition, they nailed a small tin can to the wall. The tin can was really a piggy bank. It was where coins were placed to be given to help others in need. But what I remember growing up, he said, was we were always in need. We were poor, but my mother believed that no matter how poor we had enough to help others. So the tin can was never overflowing, but it always had something in it. We lived near railroad tracks, and often hobos would come to the door begging for food. My mother always found something to give them. Whenever anyone came looking for help, my mother always helped them. The truth is, no matter how much you have, someone always has more. And no matter how little you have, someone always has less. The question is not, how much do we have, but do we want to share? That's something to think about. I'm Bob Long with St. Luke's Methodist Church.
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0: Thank you, Dion. Thank you, Big Voice Guy. That's right. It is a Hump Man Hump Day here on the Sports Animal on Game Time with Sam Humphreys live until 9 p.m. So let's bring him in. Craig Humphreys. Dad, what's going on? How are you?
17: You tell me what's going on. I mean, this has been a crazy day in the NBA, Sam.
0: Wow. Blockbuster.
17: Jaylen Brown going to the Sixers?
0: Absolute blockbuster. Blockbuster. I mean, we talked a ton for hours on end about Jaylen Brown possibly being traded after we knew that Brad Stevens and Jaylen Brown's relationship was obviously severed to the point of no return, according to Perk. We never once mentioned Philadelphia. And now you look at it and Brown and Maxey and VJ Edgecombe. I mean, and if Embiid is healthy, that team might be the best team in the Eastern Conference. But before we get to that, if you're a Celtics fan, imagine going into summertime thinking you're going to get Giannis and you end up with George Paul or Paul George or playoff P-E-E. Could you imagine what the Celtics fans are saying right now? Not only did they not get Giannis and they only got Paul George and two first-round picks back for Jaylen Brown, but they also traded him to the team that just beat them in the playoffs. What are your thoughts?
17: Well, first of all, I mean, I'll say this for Boston. At least they got Paul George and two first-round picks in 28 and 31, also two second-round picks. You know, remember when they were trying to get Giannis, remember the Celtics were going to, you know, trade Jaylen Brown and two unprotected first-round picks to the Bucks just to try to get Giannis. So at least they got two first-round picks instead of having to give up two unprotected ones. Sam, the big question is what Jaylen Brown are the Sixers getting? Because there's so much throughout his career, right, Sam? There's always been a lot of debate on, I mean, is it Brown's team? Is it Tatum's team? Jaylen Brown puts up great numbers, but it's got to be concerning that, you know, like Boston has been better with Brown off the court for most of his career, including the last four seasons. Boston has been better with Jaylen Brown off the court than they are with him on the court. And here's a guy that the Celtics would have been paying him $57 million next year and $61 the year after that, $65. He's got 3 years left, like you said, on his contract. Now, Paul George is owed $54 million, $54.1 next year and $56.6 on a player option the following year. So basically, you know, they're committed to Paul George at least for two more years. In the same ballpark, you know, money-wise. But on Paul George, the question you got to ask is, okay, in two seasons in Philly, he played a combined 78 games. He's only exceeded 56 games in a season one time since the 2018-19 season, all right, which that was so long ago that he hadn't even joined the Clippers yet at that time. And so each team, I mean, I know it's easy to say, oh, the Sixers got way the better of them and so forth, but it depends on, you know, Paul, you know, how much Jaylen Brown, is it going to be the Jaylen Brown that was the Celtics were better when he was off the floor than on the court? Jaylen Brown put up great numbers, 28.7 points, almost 7 rebounds a game, over 5 assists a game. All right. So the counting numbers are great, but like they pointed out in the breakdown, ESPN did this breakdown of the trade, and they said Brown's 57% career true shooting is exactly league average over the course of his career. All right. And even looking at only the last 4 seasons, which includes both of his all NBA seasons, his true shooting ranks 24th out of the 30 highest usage players in the league. You know what I'm saying, Sam? So yeah. I think there's questions about both these guys.
0: No, I understand that. I will say that Jaylen Brown was a top 5 player in the MVP race this past year. I think you have to say Philly definitely got the better of Boston. The question I want to ask you is, you spent all those years covering the Thunder with KD and Russ very closely. Does this situation remind you of the KD-Russ situation?
17: Yeah. No, it definitely does. Because, Sam, for Perk to say, what's the word you use for Perk?
0: Perk said, well, you know, and that was not between Brown and Tatum. That was between Brown and Brad Stevens, the GM. He said that Brad Stevens severed the relationship to the point of no return in Jaylen Brown's eyes.
17: It's amazing that when Brown says, remember, he said if it were up to him, he'd remain with the Celtics long term. Brad Stevens was denying that there's a rift between, you know, Brad Stevens even said last month that he's a big part of the team. And then his very next sentence was, he's never going to try to predict the future. But, you know, they're all acting like, what problem here? Where's the problem? But you're trying to trade, like you said, a guy that was, you know, top 5, you know, all NBA this year. I mean, in the MVP voting this year. And so obviously there was a problem behind the scenes, and I know you've talked about a lot about it, Sam, where Brown came out and a podcast
0: live stream. He does a live stream. Season. Yeah, he essentially said that stream. This past season, even though they got knocked out of the playoffs by Philly, where he ended up going, but he said that this was his favorite season because he was the guy and he had his best individual season, even though he had literally won a championship 2 seasons before.
17: Well, Vegas is saying that the Sixers won the trade because they go from 60-1 to 22-1 to win the NBA Finals. They also went from 20-1 to plus 900 to win the Eastern Conference, from 22-1 to plus 600 just to win the Atlantic. Boston, they saw their NBA Finals odds go from plus 700 to 10-1. Now, I will say this about for Boston. Is they also agreed to a free agent deal with Mitchell Robinson, which I know a lot of people say, well, he's just a horrible free throw shooter and this and that. But, you know, he does give you rim protection and toughness inside that Boston team badly needed. All right. And
0: great point.
17: They bring in Mike Conley and this team, a lot of people would say they badly needed a point guard that can control the ball game, you know. And I know Mike Conley may be way past his prime, but they brought in Mike Conley. So I got a lot of respect for those 2 moves that they made in free agent deals.
0: That's a great point, because let's not forget who made the play of the NBA Finals, which, again, it was OG Anunoby. But in Game 7, let's say, the play of Game 7 was the offensive rebound from Mitchell Robinson. Kicks it out, 3-pointer, game over. And so Mitchell Robinson does a lot of the unsung things. He's also a great screen setter, which obviously Tatum will love. And so I'm not saying Boston's done. I just put the Knicks and the Sixers in the elite category in the East. And then as we've seen with Kawhi going to Toronto and Giannis going to the Heat, and Halliburton being back healthy with Indiana, there's a lot of above-average teams in the East, but I still think with this move, it's 2 elite ones, and it's the Knicks and Sixers. Do you agree?
17: Yes, I do agree with you, but there's so many weird things about, like, Number one is Shams said today that he said sources told him that Brown never requested a trade out of Boston, and he's leaving Boston as a five-time All-Star, the 2024 Eastern Conference Finals and NBA Finals MVP, helped the Celtics win their 18th championship, and 2 years later, he's down the road, Sam. It's just crazy.
0: This is essentially what would have happened in – again, Russ didn't say a whole lot of this stuff off the floor like Jaylen Brown has said, but it would essentially be like if the Thunder decided to trade Russ back in the day and keep KD.
17: Yeah. Well, he's still, I mean, he's going to turn 30 in October. So, heck, I mean, he's younger than you are. He's coming off a career season. Like you said, he was number six in MVP voting, second team All-NBA selection. Heck, he helped the Celtics win 56 games and they didn't even have Tatum until the very end of the season, and they still won 56 games. So it's a weird deal. Now, but looking, you know, adding Paul George, I mean, he's 36 years old now, and like I said, I mean, he was suspended 25 games without pay, you know, in January for violating the drug policy. You know, came back and averaged – over 16 points a game in the playoffs. You know, he can. I'm not saying Paul George is terrible, but he's 36 years old now, Sam, right?
0: Yeah, yeah. So. And again, a lot of the reason why Philly beat Boston in the playoffs was because, you know, Embiid came back and was hooping, and you had Maxey balling, and you had Vijay Edgecombe hitting big shots, and even Kelly mm-hmm. Oubre and Quentin Grimes, who are now with Indiana and the Lakers, respectively, they had a lot to do with it, too. And so my point is, it's not like Paul George was, you know, old Paul PG-13, you know. And so point is, you're not getting the old PG-13. You're getting playoff PEE, in my opinion. So moving on from that. Let's talk.
17: Best player in the trade is still Jaylen Brown.
0: Yes,
17: right?
0: That's my point. And so, moving on from Jaylen Brown, let's talk Thunder real quick. Thunder, they draft Mara and Sturts and Owe, and then they extend Hartenstein, and now we are sitting at a point where do you trade Lu Dort to stay under the second apron, which I would assume that they will because they did exercise Dort's option. Do you extend Kaysom Wallace this offseason? Because if he has another season like he had last season, there's a chance that he could be too expensive after that. And if you bring Dort back and put Dort back in the starting lineup, that might upset Kaysom Wallace. And so, I don't know. I think the Thunder is sitting in a spot where, yes, Lu Dort has done a bunch of great things for the franchise. I think they have to trade him. What are your thoughts?
17: It seems like that yes is the easy answer to each of your questions, right? Yes, you do trade Lu Dort, and yes, you extend Kaysom Wallace. I mean, it just seems like they seem like no-brainers, right?
0: I think
17: now,
0: so.
17: I don't know what they're going to get. I don't know what they're going to get for Lu Dort because, as you've continued to say, I mean, everyone in the league knows the Thunder really needs to trade Lu Dort to stay under the second apron. I mean, you know, I guess you could keep it. He does provide a value of, I mean, he's a defensive stopper. But that he played how much in the playoffs? How many minutes a game? 20-something minutes? You know, it's just.
0: Yeah, and they got off to terrible starts in all of those playoff games, especially against the Spurs. And why was that? It's because the offense was stagnant because they were playing 4-on-5 because they didn't have to respect Lou over there on the wing. And so my point is, he's not the 3-and-D guy anymore. He's just a D guy. And to be honest, I trust Queso and Caruso and Dub and AJ to hold down the defensive part of it. And I think it's addition by subtraction on the offensive end by trading Lu Dort, and you get under the second apron. So I think it's a no-brainer.
17: As a business.
0: Yeah.
17: Yeah. As a business decision, it makes total sense to trade him. You know, you get yourself in trouble where you let loyalty get in the way of a business decision, or if you let the star player start making, you know, your personnel decisions, which I know that he's Canadian and good, great, close friends with the SGA and all that. But no, you cannot let SGA make personnel decisions, and you can't let loyalty get in the way of a good business decision. So
0: speaking
17: trade
0: of
17: Lou Dort, extend Queso.
0: So speaking of star players that have made business decisions in the past, LeBron James will not be a Laker next season after 8 seasons. It sounds like it's either going to be Golden State or return to either Cleveland or Miami. Also, I talked about there's some smoke out there that possibly LeBron to Denver. Where do you think LeBron ends up?
17: Well, hey, real quick, before we talk about where he ends up, can we talk about, you know, how we grade that 8 years in L.A.?
0: Yeah. What are your thoughts?
17: I mean, because there's a lot of people say, oh, it's an obvious thing. It's a no-brainer to retire his jersey in L.A. Other people are saying not so fast. Look, they won the title. He won one title. It was in the bubble, 2020 in the bubble. So, again, you're going to have a lot of debate on
0: Mickey Mouse.
17: On that title, yeah, on whether it was a Mickey Mouse title or, I mean, it was an NBA title, but I think the bubble might have been the only place that LeBron was going to win a title in L.A. But you look at it, over the 8 years, they missed the playoffs twice. They got swept out of the playoffs twice. They lost in the first round twice. When they did make it to the West Finals, the other time they made it to the finals, besides the time they won the NBA title, was, remember, they were swept by Denver in the West Finals.
0: Mm-hmm.
17: And I heard a stat, Sam, that LeBron, since the bubble, he's got the worst playoff winning percentage of any, you know, active NBA player, probably a certain minimum number of games. But it's like he's won like 38% of his playoff games since the bubble, Sam.
0: Wow. Wow.
17: And so he's won 38% of his playoff games since then. And so I know that was his longest stint with any team in his whole career, and then he won stint. I know he was in Cleveland twice and so forth, but 8 years in L.A., that's a long time there. It just seemed like LeBron was there. Remember, he moved there. I think he moved there as a business decision. He wanted to set up his business empire there.
0: Yeah, Space Jam
17: and for
0: 2.
17: His family and, and, yeah, for comfort and to be happy and so forth. I don't know that winning, you know, was the biggest part. You got to admire the guy for staying in shape, his longevity. He's got all the longevity records, most points and all this. But it's going to be interesting long after I'm gone, Sam, you know, in 20-30 years from now, how people look at LeBron's stint in L.A.
0: I'm probably not the right guy to ask. Yeah. I'm a Kobe guy, grew up a Kobe guy. But there's no way, in my opinion, that you would retire LeBron's jersey and put it up there with Kobe and Shaq and Kareem and Magic. I mean, it's a bubble championship that, in my opinion, was very Mickey Mouse. And other than that, like you just laid out, he didn't do a whole lot. So there's no way I would put a 23 up there, in my opinion.
17: But other people, and look, it wouldn't bother me that much, Sam. I mean, I get it. I can see both sides of it. He did win a title, and he did set the all-time NBA scoring record in a Lakers jersey.
0: That's a good point.
17: Now, he would have set that record. I don't care if he was wearing a Cavs jersey or Miami jersey, whatever. I mean, he would have set that record because he's played so many seasons. And like I said, I admire how he's kept himself in shape. And now he's talking about coming back to play next season at 42. And what I like about – now let's get to your question. What I like about, you know, looking to next season is that finally LeBron evidently is willing to pay for – what is it? The veterans.
0: The mid-level exception, $15 million.
17: Mid-level exception, the $15 million. Now, he might end up paying, you know, teams might end up paying him a little bit more. But, you know, as soon as he said that, what'd Shams say? That there were a dozen teams interested in LeBron. If they only had to pay $15 million, a lot of them might be able to.
0: Rich Paul said that.
17: Million.
0: But yes, I do think there's a bunch of teams interested in LeBron, though.
17: Well, but you're asking the three favorites, and I'm not breaking any new ground here, but you know, Cleveland, you know, where he grew up and where he's been twice in his career. I mean, that And remember, Cleveland did. I know they got swept by the Knicks after blowing the 22-point lead they had in game one of that series.
0: Mm-hmm.
17: But for all of the Cleveland haters out there, they still made the Eastern Conference Finals. A lot of these people just ripping them when they got – those are the same people that didn't think they'd get past Detroit. A lot of those same people, Sam, didn't think they'd get past Toronto in the first round. And so Cleveland proved a lot of people wrong by going to the Eastern Conference Finals this year. And so, you know, could you add LeBron in there? And, you know, yeah, I think they could be a force next year with LeBron. Obviously, the Olden State that you've talked about with Skip tabbed them, you know, Olden State, they were trying to put together the deal with Steph and Draymond and LeBron and bring Anthony Davis. Well, Washington said, not so fast. Why would we want to give up Anthony Davis, you know?
0: Right, Washington, especially after they have Trae Young, too. And now, you know, they bring in DeBonta. They have a good young player in Keyshawn George. They're trying to win, so they are not trading AD.
17: Anthony Davis is not going to be playing at Golden State next year. So I kind of discount the Golden State. I know Golden State, even without Anthony Davis, I guess you can still have a decent squad.
0: They did sign Porzingis back.
17: They got Porzingis. I'll give you that. But LeBron is going to be, 42? And, you know, Steph, 39. And is Draymond, 37? And if they bring back Clay, he's 37. I don't know. Good luck to him if he goes to Golden State is all I can say. And then the Miami situation, it's not bad, but Miami had to give up so much that where do you put Miami in the East? I mean, I don't think it's just
0: five,
17: automatic
0: six, seven.
17: That Miami's
0: I mean,
17: contending with the Knicks or anything. I mean,
0: five, six, seven. I went in my first hour, I was talking about how deep the Eastern Conference is. We always talk about depth with the West, but now it's the East, and it's the top two top-heavy teams with the Thunder and Spurs in the West.
17: So anyway, those three teams, but if you're asking the question, who can he help the most? And I know we need to probably take a break, but man, could LeBron help Denver? Yes. Could LeBron help San Antonio? If you put LeBron in San Antonio, Sam, I'm telling you.
0: Which I don't know. Can they do that now that they signed Tobias Harris? I don't know if they would do it now that they signed Harris, but you hope that they can.
17: Well, maybe. But I don't know if money-wise, you know, if they can't. But that I was just hearing, you know, that discussed earlier today, and I thought, man, as a Thunder fan, it would scare me if you added LeBron to that Spurs roster. But and I don't know how Denver can do it either, Sam. I don't know the money, you know, details of it. But obviously, now if you had to give up Jamal Murray or whatever, well, then I'm not sure that
0: Denver,
17: adding LeBron helps.
0: Denver is probably going to lose Peyton Watson in free agency, and so LeBron could come in and be that wing guy, better option than Cam Johnson or Peyton Watson was. Peyton Watson because of injury, but Cam Johnson was not what we thought he was going to be for Denver, and they lacked role players. That's what they didn't have last year that they had when they won the ship.
17: Good point. Good point. So, but I'm just saying, if you got the Joker and Murray and LeBron, I mean, they could compete.
0: They definitely could. Hey, we need to take a break. Humpman is staying with us after the break. Craig Humphreys on Humpman Hump Days, along with myself, Sam Humphreys, on Game Time on Oklahoma's leader in sports, the Sports Animal.
1: Westwood One Sports presents this World Soccer Update. I'm Phil Constantino. Halftime at the World Cup, round of 32, USA, a 1-0 lead over Bosnia and Herzegovina. Flo Balogun, the lone goal for the Americans in the 45th minute. In the first half, the Americans with 62% possession, shots on goal, one aside. The U.S. is looking to end a winless streak of 12 straight versus European sides in international competition. That includes losses in all six matches versus European teams, under manager Mauricio Pochettino. The last win, December 2021, a 1-0 win over Bosnia and Herzegovina. Finals earlier today, Belgium 3-2 over Senegal in extra time. England a 2-1 comeback win over DR Congo. Belgium and England into the round of 16. I'm Phil Constantino, Westwood One Sports.
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2: Representative Alexandria Ocasio-Cortez tapped nearly $19,000 from her campaign coffers last year to pay for a psychiatrist who specializes in ketamine therapy. 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

0: Ray Stevens.
1: Oh, man, I love this guy. He was part of that team 40 years ago. 85 Bears Super Bowl champion Tim Reitman.
2: Thank you, Ray, and I appreciate you still holding on to me.
1: How do you get your mind wrapped around everything that's going on? Now, it's changed a little bit as far as social media, the media, bets, and things like that, but still, it's a big stage. It's the moment of your life. How do you keep that in check?
2: We were pretty loose, you know, going down into New Orleans. You know, the media created a lot of anxiety because of McMahon and some of the alleged things that he said on the radio. And I have to tell you, my best memories were of the days leading up to it. And I remember, you know, some of my running buddies then. Mike Tomczak was my roommate on the road, and I was really good friends with Tom Thayer. And we had an actor friend, Adrian Zemed, who's from Chicago, and we all rented a limousine so that we could go out and party, you know, that week and not have to drive and not worry about it. And like one of my memories, and you can ask Tom Thayer this, and I don't even know how it came up, but our limo driver's name was Bobby. And Bobby made the mistake of telling us he had a penile implant. So the whole week, Thayer's telling, "You better show us, Bobby, or I'm going to beat the bejesus out of you." I mean,
1: Tim, this conversation brought me places today I just didn't think it was going to go.
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3: And I know the U.S. really didn't play a lot of their top guys, I mean, much in that game, so I really don't make much of the Turkey loss. But obviously, I'm not a soccer expert. I enjoyed when you had Brad Lund on. But Brad said before the whole thing even got started that a lot of people thought that this was the best team the U.S. has had in years, maybe their best team ever.
4: It's been very exciting to watch. And the U.S. in great shape to move on to the round of 16, which they haven't done in years. This is their best team possibly of our lifetime. And to lose your second best player in a crucial game, again, he's out for Balogun is out for the rest of this game and the next game against Belgium if the U.S. holds on to this 1-0 lead. Ridiculous. Yeah. A lot of people saying the USA got screwed.
3: That would have to be something egregious.
4: He wasn't even looking. I mean, it was like a guy boxing out in basketball. It was not dirty whatsoever. Yeah. He accidentally stepped on the Bosnian's foot. So, again, this is two non-soccer guys talking soccer, but I do think that the U.S. got the bad end of this deal. Speaking of the World Cup, Norway had some great fans in the World Cup for cheering for Haaland, who is the best player for the Norwegian soccer team, and those Norwegian fans made their way to Connecticut last week at the Travelers to cheer on Victor Hovland, who is back in the winner's circle for the first time since his win at the Valspar. What are your thoughts on Javi looking like he's back, beating Scheffler?
3: Okay, so was Norway playing in the Boston area? Was that the deal?
4: They were playing in Foxborough where the Patriots play.
3: In Foxborough, right, exactly. Well, anyway, I saw him, obviously, at the Travelers, and to me, I didn't hear that they did anything out of line. I didn't hear they said anything out of line. It looked like they were just having fun and rowing the boat. And they were very vocal and cheering for their guy, Victor Hovland. So I really think it added a whole lot to the Travelers tournament. And listen, Victor Hovland, we love him in Oklahoma, right? But we were probably, it's probably those Norwegians that were there cheering for him in person. And his fans in Oklahoma probably were the only people pulling for Victor Hovland against Scottie Scheffler because he was going against the number one player in the world and most popular player in the world in Scottie Scheffler. And Victor has been, you know, a little off his game. But I will say this. I know he had missed the cut at the U.S. Open, but he had a third-place finish in Canada, you know, before that.
4: That's
3: so you could see some signs of life. That his game was coming back a little bit. But what I love, Sam, was that he stood toe-to-toe with the number one player in the world, all right? And even Victor, and Saturday was just great, all right? Really hit the ball well, played great. But then Sunday, in the opening nine, he didn't have his best stuff. And he goes from a one-shot lead, and now he's a couple of shots behind. And what I like

0: vet playing head-to-head with the number one player in the world. He dug down and found a way to birdie three holes in a row, 13, 14, and 15. And then, even in the playoff, when Scheffler, you know, sticks it in there 4 feet on Monday morning in the playoff, and Victor, you know, puts it to 7 feet, all right? And so Victor's got a putt first, and he's got one of these downhill putts that's sliding right. And as he said afterward, there's no way that you can really hit it that firm. You can't just try to ram it in there. You just got to, you know, tickle it down there and hope that it goes in. And you can tell by his body language that he thought that he had missed it right, and it somehow caught the right lip and went in. And then Scheffler admitted afterward that on his four-footer, on pretty much the same line, he just hit it too hard, and it didn't take the break, and all of a sudden it's done just like that. And Victor has the win. And so I just thought it was fantastic for Victor. And I know there's a whole lot more talk about Scottie Scheffler. And it was what, Sam, his fourth runner-up finish this year?
1: That's right,
0: after
1: yeah.
0: After opening his season with the victory at the American Express out in Palm Springs, or in the Palm Desert. He won that one out there. And then he's finished second four times since then. And I know you got Bergdale and the Open Championship, but you'd have to say, Sam, ball striking wise, that was the best we've seen of Scotty in a while, right?
1: And he said so. He said after he lost in the playoff on Monday, he said, "My game feels really good right now. I feel like I'm in a good place." And that's really the first time we've heard that from Scotty. So that's a good sign for Scotty going forward. I'll say this about Hovland, and you've met him a couple times. I've had him on my show a couple times. By the way, we have the 73rd hole podcast replay coming up after we get off the air at 9, and we're going to talk a whole lot about it with Taylor Williams and Jim Woodward, who knows him very well. But the thing I saw from Javi this week is, what do we know about him? We know that he is a tinkerer and can get in his own head. And sometimes I just wish Victor Hovland knew he was Victor Hovland. And he is the nicest guy on the planet to everyone else except himself. Sometimes I feel like he is his own worst enemy and can be hard on himself. And I think with the support of the Norwegian fans out there, it reminded him, oh yeah, I am Victor Hovland and I am their Scottie Scheffler. And I think he went out there, and even though he got off to a bad start in the final round, he stuck in there, made three birdies around the rain delay, one before and two after, and then made clutch putt after clutch putt down the stretch. And so if Victor Hovland can get out of his own way and have that same confidence the rest of the season, I hope that we're looking at the start of the 2023 run when he won the FedEx Cup, and not last year after the Valspar when he didn't do a whole lot. And so my point is, I think that we are looking at a Hovland that's playing with a whole lot more confidence. And when he's playing with confidence, he's one of the elite ball strikers in golf.
0: And as for all those Norway fans, well, they continued on to Dallas, Scottie Scheffler's hometown, yesterday, and they beat Ivory Coast 2-1. And so Norway is still alive, Sam.
1: Now, Javi, unfortunately, not playing in the John Deere, and then he's headed to the Scottish Open next week. So they're actually swapping continents on each other. Last thing that I want
0: to... Javi headed home to see his mom and dad, I think, right?
1: Okay, yeah, exactly. That was, by the way, the first win that his mom had ever seen from Victor Hovland in professional golf. So great job, Javi, and good luck the rest of the season. Always rooting for Victor Hovland, one of the most down-to-earth superstars you'll ever see. I compare Hovland to Shea Gilgeous-Alexander. I mean, the guy is so down-to-earth, nice to everybody. I hope he starts being a little bit nicer to himself and plays with that confidence going forward. Great win.
0: And Holland, their best player that you mentioned earlier, the best player for Norway, Holland scored the deciding goal in the 86th minute as Norway won over Ivory Coast. So
1: great stuff.
0: That was yesterday in Dallas.
1: Great stuff. Update on the World Cup. Let's see here. In the 77th minute, U.S. still up 1-0. Like I said, Unfortunately, Balogun, who scored the goal to go up 1-0, will be suspended for the game against Belgium after getting a red card for accidentally stepping on the Bosnian's foot. Did we miss anything? What else do you want to bring up before I get you out of here?
0: No, I think I've said everything that I'm certain of and probably a few things that I wasn't certain of. So good stuff, Sam.
1: Great stuff. I appreciate the Hump Man coming on every Wednesday for Hump Man Hump Days on Game Time with Sam Humphries on Oklahoma's leader in sports, the Sports Animal. One final segment before we get out of here on Game Time, 405-900-9957. If you want to weigh in, we'll take some calls and texts and then get you out of here for the week on Game Time on Oklahoma's leader in sports, the Animal.
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17: FEMA can't say watch out for ice in storm warnings out of fears that they'll be turned into memes. The winter storm that hit much of the country last weekend. FEMA was sending out warnings to make sure people are safe, but they were told to avoid phrases like watch out for ice. Instead, calling it freezing rain. FEMA says, keep off the roads if you see ice. It would be easy for the public to meme it, a person telling a news agency.
18: I get angry.
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0: We're back on Game Time with Sam Humphries, live and local until 9 p.m. You say you never dance to a and the United States of America has scored again. Malik Tillman finally gets his first goal of this World Cup, and it's on a free kick. It just an unbelievable goal from Malik Tillman, and it, like people are saying on Twitter, that's kind of a you-know-what-you goal after the United States got a very controversial red card on Balogun and then multiple offside penalties. The United States battling through the tough officiating and up 2-0 on Bosnia in the round of 32 in the knockout rounds. Let's take one final call here. Let's go to Brent. What's up, Brent?
1: Hey, Sam. How you doing, man?
0: I'm doing great. What's on your mind?
1: Man, I wanted to say thank you for this new show and the time slot because, you know, I'm usually out either mowing or working in the garage, and it's just awesome to be able to turn the, you know, local radio on and hear sports.
0: Well, thank you so much for listening. It means the world to me that you guys listen and care enough. You guys are the ones that make this show, so I appreciate it.
1: And congratulations on the kiddo's first birthday. That's a cool landmark.
0: Absolutely. So, yeah, I'll be throwing my first daughter's birthday tomorrow. So, very excited about that. I'll talk about that in just a second. But what's on your mind as far as sports goes?
1: Oh, you know, really, to be honest with you, man, I just really wanted to call and say thank you. So,
0: well, I appreciate that. Thank you very much.
1: I'll let you go and keep up the great work, and we'll see you on Monday, man.
0: Well, I appreciate it. Great call there from Brent. That one made me smile. Always makes me feel good to know that I'm at least making your day a little bit better doing this show, doing not a real job, just sitting up here talking sports. And so very fulfilling when I get calls like that one. Brent mentioned it right there. And how I am going to end the show is wish my beautiful daughter, Hope Rain Humphries, a happy first birthday, which is why I won't be on the air tomorrow. But happy birthday, Hope.

0: I know you can't understand me right now quite yet. We're working on it. We're working on words in the flat books at home, but I love you so much, and you make Daddy's life very, very happy. I love you so much, and happy first birthday. Thank you to the Hump Man for coming on the show, and thank you so much for the great interaction. We'll be back on Friday, I will, from 5 to 7 with Al, but we'll be back on Game Time at the normal time at 8 o'clock on Monday, and then back to 7 to 9 on Tuesday of next week. Everybody, enjoy their weekend. If you have a long one with the 4th of July, happy birthday to the to the USA as well. And good luck to the U.S. the rest of the way against Bosnia in this World Cup. This has been Sam Humphries on Oklahoma's leader in sports, the Sports Animal.
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31: 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Sam Humphreys, Taylor Williams, Jim Woodward with you as always. And this is going to be a fun one today because Javi is back. Victor Hovland wins the Travelers Championship, the signature event at the Travelers Championship, in a playoff over the number one player in the world, Scottie Scheffler. Victor Hovland, who has struggled at times throughout this year. And remember, last year, whenever he won the Valspar, was coming off a miscut at the PGA. This time, he's coming off a miscut at the U.S. Open, wins the Travelers, and his game looks the best I've seen it in a long time. And let's go through the playoff hole. We can dive into the rest of the final round as we go along. But they obviously had a rain delay. Victor Hovland makes three straight birdies around the rain delay, one before, two after. Scotty makes some good par putts there after the rain delay. But they have to come back on Monday, and both of them stripe it right down the middle of the fairway, and Victor Hovland stuffs it in there to about 9 feet. Scotty said somebody's closer, stuffs it in there to about 5 feet, and it's one of those classic Mongolian reversal situations to where if Victor Hovland can make his 9-footer, it makes Scotty's 5-footer a whole lot longer, and that's exactly what happened. Barely stays up, barely trickles in the right side. He kind of had a downhill slider a little bit, and Hovland said he had to trickle it. It barely stays up in the right side and goes in. Scotty bangs his through the break, and Victor Hovland, like I said, gets his first win since the Valspar last year. And before we dive into the actual golf, I want to run a theory I have about Victor Hovland past you guys. I think that this week, Victor Hovland was reminded that he's Victor Hovland with the Norwegian crowd, which I remind you, Norway in the World Cup was playing up in New England where the Patriots play. And a lot of those fans, the majority of those fans, made the trip to Connecticut, which is, I mean, it's not too far, but it's not very close to Massachusetts, made the trip to Connecticut to go watch Hovland play. And Victor Hovland is their Scottie Scheffler. And yeah, Holland, who is the best player for Norway, is a big time superstar. But Victor Hovland is just as big of a superstar in Norway as any of those soccer players are. And I think that this week, even though it was in Connecticut, and yes, Scotty had a lot of fans cheering for him up in Connecticut, the Norwegian fans were out in full force, and I think that Victor Hovland was reminded that he's Victor Hovland, and I think that Hovland, I think at times, can get in his own head, and I think that Hovland is a classic tinkerer, and it's always from a good space. He's always trying to get better, but at times, I think he can be his own worst enemy, and having the crowd behind him, maybe whether it's distracted as he's walking down the fairway, not thinking about his swing for 30 seconds and thinking about soccer, or the fans, or this or that, or maybe it was hearing the fans say great things about him all week. Maybe his self-talk was a little bit better, but he played with so much confidence, and for him to get off to a slow start like he did in that final round and keep his head in it and still force a playoff with Scotty and then win that playoff with Scotty, we were all reminded that Victor Hovland, even though he hasn't won a major championship, this guy's not scared of the moment. He is a competitor, and this guy has the potential when he's playing at his best, when his ball striking is like it was this week and the iron play and the putts start to fall and he's finally hitting some fairways. This guy has the potential to not win even just two major championships like we talked about with former Oklahoma State golfer Wyndham Clark last week. I mean, this guy has the potential to win five major championships. He is that type of player when he gets out of his own way. And I think the support from the Norwegian fans this past week certainly helped with that. So before we get to the golf aspect of that, what do you guys, T-Dub, I'll start with you, think about my theory on Victor Hovland?
1: Let's look at Hovland from a macro perspective here, from essentially from the start of his career up to this point. We'll try to summarize the best we can. Obviously won the USAM, and we knew that he was going to be a superstar probably before a lot of people did, with him just being a local school here at Oklahoma State. You see the talent from a long distance away. Comes out and he gets a few wins earlier on the PGA Tour. He wins an opposite field event, Puerto Rico Open, and then he wins in 2020-2021. He wins two other tournaments, the Mayakoba tournaments, which are in December and November, respectively. So up until that point, hadn't really won a big tournament, you would say. But 2023 comes around and has a blockbuster season. Wins the Memorial Tournament, and then has the great 2-week stretch to propel himself up and win the FedEx Cup to that point. Has a couple other wins on the DP World Tour 2021, 2022. Won the Hero World Challenge back-to-back times. But really, the last couple of years, Hovland has been extremely hit or miss. He had the only win that he had had the last really three calendar seasons now was the Valspar Championship he had, which came after a stretch where he missed four out of five cuts. And we had no idea what kind of game Victor Hovland was going to have. But as we've said numerous times on the show, he has the talent to where he could show his ability at any single point. We saw it a couple weeks ago, got everyone's hopes up when he finished third at the RBC Canadian Open, comes out and misses the cut at the U.S. Open. But there did show that he was on the range at Shinnecock on the weekend trying to get his game figured out. And seems like that he found something at that point. He was first this week in strokes gained off of the tee. He was also top 10, or he was actually 11th in terms of strokes gained around the green. So if Hovland's chipping the ball well, you know, he'll have a halfway decent chance. And he was also top 10 in putting. So, Woody, I think the main question is this just one of Victor's bright highlights throughout what has really been a 2.5 years of very streaky golf? Or is this the start of a run like he had at the end of 23 where he wins multiple tournaments in a few months stretch?
2: I told you guys a couple of weeks ago I liked something I was seeing in his golf swing. I don't know if y'all remember that. It was after the Open and his cut I was watching. And they actually gave us some really slow motion frame to frames of it so I could look at it and compare it to what I had in 23. And you guys remember, I took a video of him when he came back after he'd won the Tour Championship and had that great run. And I looked at this golf swing and I was thinking, wow, man, is this pure? And then I see him later in the year and he says he's changing it. And I went, what? What do you mean? And then he went into all these kind of analytical details of what he's doing, how he's doing it. And I went, yeah, okay. And in my brain, I'm going, you're not very smart, are you? And he is. He's highly intelligent.
31: He's too smart.
2: I thought, well, yeah, what are you doing? And then I'll tell you guys, what I saw at that open practice range and what I saw this week in Connecticut, I went back and looked at the video I had of him, compared it to one I'm seeing in the U.S. Open when he had missed the cut. He's taking the club back now where he was in 23. He's taking it. He took it when in 23 he was taking a little inside and a little shut. At the top of the swing, he bows the hell out of his left wrist, which is, again, shut position. It's really a square position. People just believe it's shut. So I'll pass by everybody that says it's shut. I believe it's square. He works slightly over the top of the ball, then exits very hard out through the left side with his right hand bending outward. Now, it sounds kind of complicated. It's not at all. And when you watch him swing the golf club, it's perfection. And guess what? That's where he was this week. I looked at it. I saw it. I watched it. He is almost evolved back to 23, guys. I'm telling you right now, I'm not the analytical teacher a lot of guys are, especially all these young breed, this new young breed that's got all these machines and all that. I'm just some old buddy-duddy that listens to the sound, watches the path, looks at certain positions. I don't care, Wayne, but certain positions I do. He's back to where he was in 3. Do not be surprised if he wins the British Open. Do not be surprised if he wins the Scottish Open. The only thing that'll keep him from it is his ship, like you said, ma'am, or he starts tinkering again. I hope like hell he doesn't do that.
31: And what do you know, Victor Hovland, even better than T-Dub and I do? We know him a little bit just from him coming on the show, and I've spent a little bit of time around Vic, but he is the nicest human being out there on the PGA Tour. I mean, he is the most down-to-earth superstar that you'll ever see. I compare Victor Hovland to Shai Gilgeous-Alexander, just very down-to-earth and really doesn't even realize how big of a star they probably are. Yeah. And I think it's interesting because he is so nice to everyone else, but he's the hardest on himself. And I think that this week, he wasn't as hard on himself, and I think that the fans certainly helped with that, and it probably helps that he found something on that 4-hour range session after he missed the cut at Shinnecock, but I think all of that combined together led to him getting a little bit of confidence. And when Hovland has confidence, he can play with the Scottie Schefflers of the world. Maybe a step below in ball striking as far as the last 3 years go. I mean, Scottie's the best we've seen since Tiger Woods, but I'm putting Hovland up there in that elite ball striking category when he has confidence and when he finally just plays golf and not golf swing. And so, T-Dub, you asked Woody the question. I'll ask you the question. Is Hovland going to play golf and not golf swing the rest of the year? And is he going to learn from what happened after the win at the Valspar where he didn't do a whole lot?
1: What's going to occur between the 2 years of Victor Hovland is probably the most unpredictable thing that you could have in this entire universe. Who knows what the guy's going to think of? He might wake up tomorrow and say, you know what? I don't even like golf anymore. It's because I'm going to start this whole new endeavor, whatever. Wouldn't shock me one bit, whatever happens with Hovland. But as far as his golf game perspective, I'll say this. He is having by far the best chipping year that he's ever had on the PGA Tour. So far this year in 2026, he is 44th on the PGA Tour in strokes gained around the green. And you sit there and you think, okay, well, that's not that good. Well, it's really good for someone who every year except for one was outside of the top, I think, 120 in that metric. And he spent a couple of years where he was in the 180 to 190, around dead last when it comes to short game. And this year he has substantially improved that massively. We even saw it, for example, on 15 coming down where he's able to hit that shot on the drivable par 4 up to just about 3 feet and tap it in. Mm-hmm. If he had hit that to maybe 6, yeah, exactly, yeah. If he hits it to 6 feet instead, he might not be able to make the putt. Those are the little differences. You don't have as many short game shots when it comes to analytics as you do the other areas, but the massive difference you have in being able to make a 3-footer versus a 4 or 5-footer. Every single foot that you get away from that close basically drops your make percentage by 10%. And look at this level. He for 4 rounds, he ties Scottie Scheffler, and he could have finished, if he misses the 2 more shots, he's down there tied 4th with Matthew Fitzpatrick. So I think as long as he can keep his short game at that level so far it's been this year, then he'll have a great chance. Plus, he drove the ball exceptionally well this week, which has been a little bit down compared to the last couple of years. He isn't taking advantage of the courses distance-wise as he has in the past. Still is hitting more percentage of fairways and accuracy than your average tour pro. But the distance has come down, whether it be from hitting less drivers, whether it be from trying to control the ball more, just trying to get it in play, whatever it may be. The distance has not been a prevalent factor in his game anymore. Still very young, only 28 years old, a lot of golf left. I would put my money pretty highly, Woody, on Victor getting another win at some point before the end of this calendar year, maybe potentially two or three.
31: Well, and Woody, you've spent more time watching Opens at Birkdale than I have, but I don't have the list in front of me, but it seems like a place where it's not necessarily the bombers, where there's a premium on hitting the ball in the fairway and not hitting it in those pot bunkers at Birkdale. You would think that the way Victor Hovland's playing, he's got to be one of the favorites headed into the Open if he can, like I said, get out of his own way between the years.
2: He might not be my friend if the next time I see him, because I am going to hit him right between the eyes. I'm not kidding you. I'm going to show him this film from 23, and I'm going to say, look at these two swings. Now, finally, where have you been for 3 years taking it outside and doing all this stupid crap you've been doing? Look at this, 23. Look at this, 26. Do you notice something? This is where your swing be. And he'll either look at me and go, well, he's a nice guy in the world, but he can tell me kiss off. I know he can. So, but I'm not the sharpest tack, but I can see this, guys. I can see this so clear. It's ridiculous how clear I can see this with him. So, I think he's going to win. I think he's got something going on, and I'm, hopefully, you know what, his house isn't done yet, because I was thinking he's pretty close, but then I drove by pretty close the other day, and it looks like the interior is still a mess. So it's going to probably be the fall before he gets in his house. So he's got a lot of things going on good right now in his life. He's got, you know, his mom was there. You talk about unbelievable. Did you read where his mom or dad's never seen him win a golf tournament?
31: It was his mom. Yeah, I saw that.
2: Yeah, his mom was there. His dad still hadn't either, I don't believe.
31: Really? I didn't realize that. I knew he had been in some of those tournaments. That was the first time I had ever seen Vic's mom.
2: I know it. So, I mean, that's so cool. And Sam, you do have something with that World Cup, those guys coming out there and rowing their boat up on the hill. You know what? He had to see that. It had to warm his heart. I guarantee you. And anytime you have something where your country is behind you, I mean, it bodes well for you to perform well. So, you know, unless it's a Ryder Cup, then if you're American, you just take a bath. You play Ryder Cups. We just, you know what I mean? So Victor's a real deal. He's always been the real deal. You know, you ask all those guys who played with him up at OSU, they still say he's the best. So,
31: yep.
2: I look forward to the next few weeks. I think Excel.
31: Well, if you remember back in 2023, you're saying his swing looks like it was back in 23. His results are a little bit similar as well. Remember, he won the Memorial the week before the U.S. Open in 23, and then won the BMW and the Tour Championship. He also finished 13th at the FedEx, 13th at the Open Championship. Then after, went to the DP World Tour and finished second at the DP World Tour Championship. So he went on a massive run whenever he won that FedEx Cup. But again, even though it was solid golf, I mean, he finished third in the Players, second in the PGA before that, which is obviously better than it is this year in 26. But my point is, he didn't win until right around now, and then he won two more times the rest of the season. So look out if he can get back to that form.
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0: Westwood One Sports presents this World Soccer Update. I'm Phil Constantino. At the World Cup, round of 32, time winding down in Santa Clara in stoppage time of the second half. The USA, a 2-0 lead over Bosnia and Herzegovina. Goals for the Americans from Flo Balogun in the 45th minute and Malik Tillman in the 82nd minute on a set piece. The Americans have played the final third of the match with 10 men. Balogun was assessed a red card after a VAR review in the 64th minute for an aggressive challenge. He will not be available in the round of 16 if the U.S. is to advance. Finals earlier, Belgium beat Senegal 3-2 in extra time. If scores hold, it will be the U.S. versus Belgium in the round of 16 Monday in Seattle. And England beats DR Congo 2-1. They'll play Mexico in the round of 16. I'm Phil Constantino, Westwood One Sports.
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23: And we are back here on the 73rd Hole podcast, the official podcast of Golf Oklahoma. Sam Humphries, Taylor Williams, Jim Woodward with you as always. And fellas, last week a story dropped that we didn't have time to discuss. We wanted to push it off until this week to talk about it when we had more time because the U.S. Open was last week and we had Ryder Cowan on the show and we were doing our U.S. Open recap. But after the U.S. Open, new CEO of the PGA Tour and will be the new commissioner as well, Brian Rolapp, comes out in a press conference. Tiger also at the press conference, comes out and gives us the specifics on the new PGA Tour scheduling format. I'll read Rolapp's statement here. He says, "Today marks a pivotal moment for the PGA Tour as we move forward with a new competitive system starting in the 2028 season. Throughout the process, we have listened closely to players, partners, blah, blah, blah." He also says, "This new model is our response. One tour, two compelling series of events, played at the most worthy courses for the highest stakes, culminating in a true postseason that crowns the best golfers in the world." So what this means is the championship series is the new signature events. That is going to consist of at least 20, but probably 23 or 24 events of 120 to 130 player fields of the top players with 36 hole cuts of 65 players and ties, and then it's going to have a purse size of at least $20 million. These events will be built around the major championships and played at regular intervals. The Challenger Series, which would be like the non-signature events currently, that will consist of a minimum of 20 events with 144 player fields with 36 hole cuts of 65 players and ties, with purses of at least $4 million. A minimum of 90 players will be retained by the championship series at the end of the season, with 20 players promoted from the Challenger Series to the championship series. There will be a chance for relegated players to retain status via the Last Chance Series, and additionally, two-time winners on the Challenger Series will automatically be promoted to the championship series. There will also be a change to the fall schedule, which will include a limited series of elevated international events in partnership with the DP World Tour, with a focus on encouraging top players to play globally. So there's a little bit more than that, but that's the simple version. Thank you to Flushing It, who put together a very easy recap to follow, and we can dive into some more things with this, but essentially, we heard Tiger allude to this at his State of Golf press conference before the Hero World Challenge earlier on in the year. By the way, Tiger looks good at the press conference. He looks less puffy, and this was the first time we've seen him since the rehab. We could talk about that, but let's push that off for a second. As far as this new format, I like it a lot. It helps guys that do not, that are not in signature events. I almost said do not have their PGA Tour cards, but as we've talked about, the current system, guys can have their PGA Tour cards, and they're really on the third tour down, but it's all considered one tour currently. This at least makes it cut and dry, and there's more guys in the bigger events, which I like. It's easier to get into the signature events, and you can also get relegated, which I think, you know, we talked about the World Cup. I think that relegation will work in golf, and I think it'll be very entertaining to follow. What I would say about this, T-Dub, to put it very simply, is Brian Rolapp, in 1 year with the PGA Tour, has done more for the PGA Tour than Jay Monahan did in a decade. Go ahead.
0: Well, you're definitely spot on with that one, Sam. It's going to be hard to debate that topic for sure. We'd have to have a monkey with some wrenches to try to argue against that point. But here's what we're going to do. I believe that all, because you broke it down very well there, Sam, but I feel like all of these various topics probably need their own separate discussions. The main reason we didn't talk about it last show with a Ryder interview and then recapping everything that happened to the U.S. Open, there just was not enough time in the day to get it done. But now I want to throw it to Woody, because Woody was a former PGA Tour player, so he can relate to this a lot better than we can. But also, I want him to speak on the fact that this is almost verbatim what we on this show, the 73rd hole, have been saying is going to happen to PGA Tour for 5 years now. It has finally come to fruition, Woody. It has happened. You were Nostradamus. We were Nostradamus. Just break it all down for us. How do you think?
1: Well, you know what? I missed on one thing. I wasn't sure they could afford to keep doing the signature events, meaning 20 million plus of purses. But I think one thing we did know for sure, guys, and what we said all along.
23: Hold on. I want to make this clear to the listeners if they didn't hear our other breakdown. You're saying that because LIV loses its PIF funding, and you were saying that, you know, I'm not so sure that the PGA Tour is going to have enough money to continue these signature events if they don't have that competition. So they're continuing this even though they don't have to compete with the PIF.
1: Yeah, and when it comes right down to it, the biggest dog in the park won, and that was the PGA Tour. And they wanted to be the big dog, and so they have proven they are. And you guys said it. Jay Monahan, I don't know what happened to Jay Monahan. He might not have been the man for the job from the get-go. Tim Fincham, Dean Beeman. Maybe we've just gotten lucky that golf has made it as long as it has, because Brian Rolapp is the real deal. That's why in 1 year's time, guys, he has put together a structure that I think even the average golf fan, even somebody that doesn't even like golf, can get on board with it and get involved with it, because it's really simple, but it's perfect. I mean, what have we always said on this show and everybody that's around golfers? If you perform, you get paid. It's the only sport that there's no lifetime guarantees. There are no 10-year, $100 million.

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4: Well, yeah. Hey, you know what? Everybody knew where they were supposed to be. Sometimes you just go in with a big and you're kidding big enough. And even with billions of dollars, the stick just wasn't big enough to be bigger than the PGA Tour. The PGA Tour had too much experience, too many years behind it. And the spokespeople for the LIV Tour were probably not the best they could have been. Okay. Hey, you know what, though? We said it, and we knew it was going to happen, but we still needed somebody to come punch the big bully, which was the PGA Tour, to get him to go, oh, well, maybe I'm not the biggest bully, but I got to rethink this and become the big bully. And guess what? They did. And they did it with a genius. Brian Rolapp's going to go down. Sam, I don't know how long he'll stay with the PGA Tour. He might get bored with it. But right now, he's going to go down in my annals as a genius for what he's pulling off.
5: And he's smart to work alongside Tiger Woods. Tiger Woods released this statement, said, honored to stand alongside Brian Rolapp today at the Travelers Championship as we announce the new PGA Tour model, as we just talked about. It says, this is an exciting moment for the game of golf. It has been a privilege to lead the future competition committee, and I am proud of the work that we have done to build the best version of the PGA Tour for future generations of players and fans. And so I think Brian Rolapp has done a whole lot better job of listening to the players than Monahan ever did. I hate to just keep bashing on Monahan, but it's literally everything that we wanted out of the PGA Tour as fans and everything that the players wanted out of the PGA Tour as players. Rolapp has listened to all of that and done his best. It's still not going to be perfect, but done his best to put a format together that everybody is happy with. Now you would assume that a bunch of the LIV guys would go the DP World Tour route like Patrick Reed did and work their way back to the PGA Tour, and golf is healing. And all of this, we haven't talked about this, will culminate with something T-Dub has always been clamoring for: match play. And so the Tour Championship, they're ditching the strokes format that added strokes format that we had in the Tour Championship. And then obviously it's not even that anymore. It's just a regular stroke play event. But going forward, starting in 2028, the Tour Championship will rotate. I don't think they've announced the courses yet, but at the time of this press conference, they said that the Tour Championship is going to rotate amongst the top golf courses, most prestigious golf courses in the country, and it's going to be a match play format to determine the Tour champion, which, again, match play is the most, it's the closest form to playoffs as you can find in golf. And so I think that that's an exciting format as well. And so not only are we going to still have the top signature events, we're going to have relegation, and we are also going to have an easier path for guys either that are not in the signature events to get in them, or guys that are on the Korn Ferry Tour to get onto the PGA Tour. And we've always talked about over this last decade that it's kind of hard to lose your PGA Tour card. But now, these guys, if they don't play well, they're not going to get rewarded anymore. They're going to lose those privileges. And so I like it. And there's more guys, and it's back to the traditional format. It's no more no-cut events. Every event's going to have a cut. I just like everything about this, and I think it's going to be very entertaining and a whole lot more simple to follow as a golf fan. So we get match play, we get signature events, we get the best players in the world playing against each other on a more regular basis than four times a year. Everything about this is great. We still get the World Tour with the Fall Series, which will be entertaining for the foreign fans as well. So I think

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0: new season of college football is coming. Closer to kickoff. Closer to chaos. Closer to the big games and even bigger expectations. From Norman to Stillwater, the countdown to Saturdays is on. 66 days. 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

0: Let's talk about Tiger and Phil to end the show here. First of all, Tiger. I thought that he looked great in the press conference. He didn't look puffy. It was like a noticeable difference of how thin his face looked. And so I beg the question, we are literally 1 year away from the U.S. Senior Open at Oaktree. Right now, give me your prediction, T-Dub. Does Tiger Woods play at Oaktree here in Edmond, Oklahoma in 2027 on July 4th weekend?
1: We were talking about this before we started recording, and I may be contrarian here. I've heard numerous people say they think he's going to play. They expect him to play. I'm just not optimistic on it for whatever reason. I don't know. Maybe it's just I don't believe Tiger will play there. I don't have any facts to really back this up. The only evidence I have is that I haven't seen him play golf in Lord knows how many ever months now. So who knows when he'll tee it up again. We're trying to figure that out, right? Is he going to play in 2025? The best chance from our prognostication is sometime at the end of the year, either his hero tournament or the PNC, where he can be a little bit more sheltered and not just get bombarded with questions on if he's been driving anymore, if he finally hired a chauffeur. So the number one that we need to ask Tiger when available. So for him, I don't know, Woody. Give me, if I was going to give a percentage chance, I'd say 15% chance that he plays. That's probably too low. Hopefully that's too low.
2: I think the health issues, Sam, you're right. He looks a lot better. Obviously, he's not on as many painkillers or steroids. Steroids is what makes you all puffy. Look at Barry Bonds and all those guys you saw get on those steroids. They all balloon up. They all just get that face gets real fat, and they just look like crap is what they look like.
0: I'm going to choose not to believe that, even though Woody makes some good points.
2: I just think that if his world has gotten under control, which, you know, I don't even care if he plays or not. I want the man to finish his life happy. He did a lot of things that I think are wrong, and I'm not casting stones because I dang sure live in a glass house, okay? But I want him to get happy. I want him to get healthy. I think he's going to do that because he's such a driven individual, and I think he wants to win the Senior U.S. Open. That's what Jack did. That's what Arnold did. There was a lot of guys. That's one that he doesn't have. That's the only one of the USGA events he doesn't have is considered a professional event, not just necessarily an amateur event. So I'm going to say 75% chance he plays, Sam. That's what I think.
0: I'm going to go in between, y'all. I'm going to go 50-50. But the reason why I would lean towards 51 and not 49 is because the 51 that he will play is because he was about to come back and try to play before all this happened. And it's not like he had an injury. It was obviously the painkillers, you know, and having to go to rehab. And so I think that he's probably been practicing at home after he got out of rehab. And so I don't know. We'll see. I think that you're probably going to see him play next at the Hero, if I had to guess. But I would love to see Tiger at Oaktree. Oaktree just looking phenomenal right now, and it's a great time of year to have the event because the greens are looking pure. The Bermuda greens out at Oaktree looking as good as I have seen them. Last thing, Phil. Phil Mickelson in the headlines again, and Alan Shipnuck, I hate to say it, friend of the show. we've had him on the show, is what I'll say. Did a story, and I mean, it was pretty damning if you believe the story. I'll say this, T-Dub. As soon as I heard Ashley Perez, which is Pat Perez's estranged ex-wife, and she's telling all the dirt now and all this stuff, as soon as I heard Ashley Perez, I kind of tuned the rest of the story out. But that's just my opinion. I'm sure there is some truth to what she said or what was in the story, but I think it was probably one side of the story. We haven't heard Phil's side of the story yet, so I'm going to pass my judgment until we get more information on this and don't just hear from Ashley Perez and other anonymous sources that wanted to bag on Phil.
1: There's a quote. There's always three sides to a story: your side, their side, and the true side. So whatever we hear, you're going to have to do this throughout the rest of your life, and no matter what you do, is you're going to hear information, especially now in information is so moved so fast anymore. You know what, something happens halfway across the world in about seconds. So you have to be able to decipher in your own brain if something is justified or not. I'll go ahead and say that the majority of things, based on the rumors you hear, even upwards of long time ago, about the actions of Phil Mickelson, not shocked to hear any of this stuff. If any of it was true, if all of it was true, it wouldn't surprise me one bit. Is all of it true? We'll have to wait and see, and we'll honestly never know at that point. Is some of it true? I would be highly shocked if there's not a couple facts that we've heard that have been that are out there. So I don't know, Woody. It's for someone who was so loved in the game for so long, then was basically exiled for his move to live, was then justified for a very short period, and then has now just continued to dig himself into a deeper and deeper hole. I don't know if there's any way possible that Phil Mickelson can redeem his career back to the stage that it was, where he was so beloved, was probably going to be an honorary starter at the Masters, was going to have every single high accolade you could possibly ever have in the game of golf. And now it seems like that it's a question on if how often we'll see him play golf again and what kind of impact he'll have at all. We've seen Tiger Woods. He's not going to be the commissioner of the PGA Tour, essentially. Phil's going to be nowhere close to that. He's going to be in some obscure off the world beaten path, and no one's ever going to see him.
2: It's too bad that Phil was probably should have lived in the generation with Arnold, if the truth be known. And guys, I mean, society. I actually was around when Arnold Palmer was in his prime. Arnold Palmer was not a saint. But our society just treated people differently than they do now. Okay. A lot has changed is what I'm telling you guys. And Phil and Tiger was guilty of this too. They sometimes think they're bulletproof. Sometimes they think they can do things that other people can't because of their fame and their money or whatever it might be. And I don't feel sorry for people that self-inflict their wounds, guys. Maybe I'm just a hard ass, but we're all created in that same little God-given gift that he gave us. We can choose. We make bad choices or good choices. And when people make bad choices and they do it over and over again, and the reason why I'm saying this about Phil, there's multiple cases out there, guys. If it was one, and I'm with you, Ashley Perez is not somebody I'd go, wow, I trust her. No, but there's been more than that, okay? So with that, what I'm saying, I've said, walks like a duck and it quacks like a duck. You know what? It's probably a duck. And Phil has just basically made some bad choices, and where he ends up, I don't really care. How about that?
0: Here's the last thing I'll say is it wasn't just Ashley Perez and given her testimony in this story. It was the author of the story that made me skeptical to begin with. And I'm not saying, like T-Dub said, I'm sure some of it is true, but is it over-sensationalized? Probably a little bit, because it seems like everyone that Alan Shipnuck talked to had something against Phil, which probably, like what he said, is a little bit self-inflicted on Phil's part. But I will just say this, that Alan Shipnuck has dedicated his career to crapping on Phil Mickelson and finding every flaw about Phil Mickelson. The guy is obsessed with snitching on Phil Mickelson. And so I would say, consider your source. It's probably partially true. I just want to hear Phil's side of the story, because part of me thinks that it's not as serious as, at least maybe not, I don't know. It just seems like we're getting one side of the story. And a lot of the other stuff, like the gambling stuff in the story, we already knew all of that, or at least the majority of all of that. And so we knew that Phil is a very flawed person. But I don't know. I'm just saying, consider your source. That's all.
1: Here's what I'll say about it. Based on the reputation that Phil has garnered up to this point, not even just from insiders, but public appearance, it makes it to where stuff like this, even if it's completely false, is a lot more believable, right? Like if you heard Scottie Scheffler did all this stuff, you'd be like, well, okay, like there's literally zero chance that happened, right? So you have that element of it. But then you also have with Phil, I think that there's a lot better chance that it's all true than it is it's all false, right? But the problem is what segments of it are true, and what percentage of the allegations are true. And then some of the allegations are worse than others, right? Like, for example, The one about him leaving the phone with his buddy in the golf cart so the tracker goes around. I'm sure he's not the only guy who has an obsessive wife. And his thought is similar. So there's probably some guys out there like, oh, how did I not think of that before? Man, genius. And now they're running the same place.
0: Tell that. Essentially, Phil would pay the bag boy to drive around the course with his phone, with Phil's phone in the bag boy's cart, and drive around the course for 4 hours because Amy was tracking his phone.
1: You broke it down perfectly there, Sam. It was absolute for the situation that Phil was in. It was an extremely genius play. So if you're going to compare that act to the accusations of him and the waitress, obviously one outweighs the other, right? So the fact of what is true versus what isn't true is also need to be outweighed by what are the worst acts compared to the not worst acts. I think that at the end of the day, we have to realize every sinner has a future and every saint has a past. So no matter what you think of these heroes, all these guys, right, they have some sort of ghosts in the closet that they don't want to address. And a lot of them have more ghosts than others. And so I think we're seeing someone like Phil, who has lived a very luxurious life in a lot of areas and has made some questionable decisions time to time. And I think that when you play the game long enough, Woody, eventually the chickens come home to roost.
0: It is pretty ironic that we're talking about this, the same show that we're talking about the new PGA Tour changes that Phil wanted to make in the first place, which is why he partnered with the PIF and LIV and did all that to try to make changes on the PGA Tour because he was sick of Monahan. And now he's finally getting those changes, but now no one respects Phil and everyone, you know, is happy about the new changes. So, I don't know. Very ironic.
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0: Ray Stevens.
1: Oh, man, I love this guy. He was part of that team 40 years ago. 85 Bears Super Bowl champion Tim Reitman.
2: Thank you, Ray, and I appreciate you still holding on to me.
1: How do you get your mind wrapped around everything that's going on? Now, it's changed a little bit as far as social media, the media, bets, and things like that, but still, it's a big stage. It's the moment of your life. How do you keep that in check?
2: We were pretty loose, you know, going down into New Orleans. You know, the media created a lot of anxiety because of McMahon and some of the alleged things that he said on the radio. And I have to tell you, my best memories were of the days leading up to it. And I remember, you know, some of my running buddies then. Mike Tomczak was my roommate on the road, and I was really good friends with Tom Thayer. And we had an actor friend, Adrian Zemed, who's from Chicago, and we all rented a limousine so that we could go out and party, you know, that week and not have to drive and not worry about it. And like one of my memories, and you can ask Tom Thayer this, and I don't even know how it came up, but our limo driver's name was Bobby. And Bobby made the mistake of telling us he had a penile implant. So the whole week, Thayer's telling, "You better show us, Bobby, or I'm going to beat the bejesus out of you." I mean,
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4: Unless, you know, I'm going to give Brad, like I've known Brad a long time, Brad Stevens, maybe there's a deal coming that we don't know about that is going to bring in a number two option, a guy who can, you know, continue that, keep that championship window open. But if I'm Jason Tatum, you lost your best option, and you're replacing him with someone who can help, but is at best, a third option on a championship team, at the very best, a third option. So you've lost your championship power. You've lost that. You're going into this season, if this roster pretty much stays the same as a sixth seed potentially, you know, because Philadelphia just moved up ahead of you. The Knicks are back. You know, they're coming back. There's a bunch of teams that are getting better. Toronto just got better. So there's a bunch of teams that are coming after what the Celtics have. And so you can't make light of this in terms of having any optimism for next year. And that can't make Jason Tatum happy coming off of what he did, went through to come back from the Achilles injury. He'll be 29 in next March, and you know, this is his window. This is his prime. He's entering his prime, so I don't know what they're doing for the short term. And then you sign Mike Conley. That's not for the long term. That's very short term. And you sign Mitchell Robinson to a three-year deal, and Robinson's entering his prime. I mean, this team was built before this Jaylen Brown trade to win next year. I thought with Brown and the two guys they signed earlier, this is a pretty damn quality team. But now they took a major step back.
5: He's Gary Washburn. He covers the NBA for the Boston Globe. You know, you mentioned the contract a few times. Could they be thinking it's shorter and maybe with the assets is something that they could move as an expiring contract in the near future? Is it that far ahead that they were thinking? Because I'm gasping for straws myself, Gary.
4: I think financially it the only advantage is George's deal is 1 year shorter than Jaylen Brown's deal. He has a player option next year for $56 million. Where if I'm Paul George, I take that option unless there's going to be a better contract out there. So he picks up that player option, and now he's got an expiring $56 million deal. So you can maybe take a hit this year and maybe move that George deal next year to some team looking for cap relief. That has to be the thinking here. And that Jaylen Brown was up for the two-year $140 million extension, which you weren't, if you did not like him, which obviously the Celtics didn't, you weren't gonna extend him. But he also has 3 years left on his deal. This was not something that they needed to do right now. If you wanted to run it back and then think about and revisit this next year, when the market resets, there'll be new guys out there and say, okay, we'll move Jaylen in the summer of 27. Okay, whatever, for whatever reason you want to move him. But to rush this thing like this, this is what happens when you rush. This is the return you get. I'm sure they're doing back.

0: Blitz. You know, new GM Mike Gansey in Philadelphia has just revived this roster to make it into turning a championship contention depending on Joel Embiid's health.
1: Gary, you went from being on the verge of being traded for Giannis to being traded for Paul George. You know, I'm amazed that the return was that small, but I do want to, you know, we know that Jaylen Brown, the relationship wasn't great with the Celtics. Are we going to see some of that happen with Jason Tatum now?
0: I think they'll do whatever it takes to make Jason Tatum happy. Now, I'm sure that they've talked to Jason and said, listen, we might take a step back, but this is our long-term plan. This is what we have in store. Maybe that's what they told Jason, I'm sure, and that to appease Jason at this point, because I don't think Jason Tatum wanted Jaylen Brown traded. I don't think he was like, hey, get this. I don't think it was a Kobe Shaq thing from 2005. I just don't think that was the case here. Those two guys got along, right? Now, did Jaylen enjoy kind of being the number one option when Jason was rehabbing? Of course he did. Did he express that maybe a little too strongly? Yeah, he probably did. But I don't think he thought to himself, hey, I can take this team on my back without Jason next year and win a title. I don't think he thought that. I just think he was proud that they exceeded expectations and won 56 games and were the number two seed before that, you know, breakdown against Philadelphia. So I don't think this was a Jason-Jaylen thing. I think this was just the organization deciding we're going to trade high on Jason, on Jaylen, but you didn't, and get from under this contract and figure out how do we break this pair up, because we can't have two max guys, but now you kind of do still with Paul George coming in, but it's a year shorter. So I'm fascinated to hear this explanation, whenever it happens, from the Celtics about why they had to move Jaylen Brown.
2: And that's kind of my question, Gary, is if they came to the resolution, we've got to move him. So then they try for Giannis, okay, swing and a miss. And then we heard nothing, and we saw four other pretty impactful trades between other teams, and then it seemed like the Celtics were sitting there on their hands a minute, and now they're stuck and take a bad deal. I guess I just question, Gary, if they were in on trading Jaylen Brown with all the other moves that were happening, are you surprised we didn't hear any rumblings or any involvement from the Celtics on any of the other moves?
0: Yeah, you would like to think that there was better deals on the table. I mean, I think Jaylen had a trade market. I don't think it was 30 teams, but I do think there was several teams that were probably inquired about him, and it's just hard for me to believe that this is the best you could get. It's just hard to believe, because if you got, as I say, if you got Paul George and Edgecombe, I would say, okay. You got a guy you can build around in PJ Edgecombe. They didn't get that. They just got Paul George and two first-round picks and two second-round picks. That, for a fan base in Boston that's used to winning, that has been told that the Celtics are about winning. We're not about finance. They're about winning, getting championship 19, competing every season. This doesn't seem like it. And it's one thing last year to get under the second apron, move some aging guys, you know, play some younger guys and get a little bit more experience. But then the flip and do this, Celtic fans are going to start thinking, hey, maybe there's some salary things going on here, that maybe this new owner isn't up to spending as much as the previous ownership did. And that is a concern.
1: He's Gary Washburn. He covers the NBA for the Boston Globe. Gary, thank you so much. I know it was a crazy day for you. Thanks for making some time for us.
0: Hey, guys, thanks a lot. Anytime.
1: Great stuff there by Gary Washburn. Coming up next, how much trouble is the U.S. in when it will face Belgium next week without Flo Balogun? That is straight ahead right here on Game Night.
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0: that you would have had to be able to get Kawhi, the more I thought about it, because initially I was like, I can't give up Brandon Ingram. And now I'm like, okay, I actually like what you're doing here because you kept your young core. Not that Brandon Ingram was super old by any stretch of the imagination, but you basically are keeping your younger guys and trading out Brandon Ingram for a little older Kawhi.
1: Yeah,
0: as far as like Brandon Ingram's 28, Kawhi's what, 34?
1: Mm-hmm.
0: While the rest of those guys are still in their early to mid 20s. So I kind of, the more I thought about that Raptors move, the more I think that was actually the right one to make.
2: And then the Timberwolves bringing in LaMelo Ball, I think LaMelo is a video game player, like basketball player. Like he can score, he can light it up, he shoot, do all that, he makes some crazy shots. But he's throughout his career, he's done that with zero expectations. You go to the Timberwolves, and you have expectations to get to the playoffs and go further than the first round. You know, it was just the Hornets were like, man, we had a great season, you know, last year, just going on a run late and getting it in the playoffs. Now, all of a sudden, when you like, is he going to take a one-leg, fall-away, half-court shot, you know, down three with Ant-Man on the, you know, on the floor? Like, there are going to be expectations. I think he's a good player. I don't know if he's a winner, if that makes any sense.
0: Yeah, and that's where he's just going to have to play that compliment to Ant. And I do think that this is just a prayer. Like, I don't want to say Hail Mary, but you're just trying to appease Ant to keep him around. The Iodosumu, they got him in the season, but then they signed him to a contract extension, and you could tell that that was a priority for them. I like that, too. You know, losing Naz Reid, that stings, but I think you're just going into it saying our rotation of guys is going to have to come playoff time. Like, I know Naz Reid is a massive part of that, but we're just going to have to go all in with the starters that we have. So the Timberwolves are up there. You know, I don't know. It's like them, the Heat, and the 76ers, I think, are probably the most improved to me. There's a world I would say the Timberwolves.
2: I got to see it. I got to see it with the Timberwolves.
0: Raptors, too. Raptors got to be on that list, too. I sold them short. It's got to be. I'm kind of with you. Like, the Wolves, right now on paper, sure, it looks like they might be number one, but I'm with you. I need to see it on the court.
2: He's Matt Fontana. I'm Emmett Golden. This is Game Night. Coming up next, we'll go all the way up. It's right here on ESPN Radio.
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0: for you right now. I have not been able to discover it, so I am still looking, trying to understand it.
1: Celtics sending Jaylen Brown to Philly to the Sixers. They also make another deal. Mitchell Robinson, ESPN Shams Charania.
2: Free agent center Mitchell Robinson has reached agreement on a three-year, $47.4 million to leave the Knicks after leading that historic championship that he played a big part in. He's going to depart them to join the rival Boston Celtics. The third year has a player option, but this is a major loss for the Knicks and a gain for a competitor. He was their top big man alongside Karl Anthony Towns. So to lose him to a competitor, no less, it was because the Knicks could not enter the second apron after owner Jim Dolan announced after the NBA Finals that the team would not be going into the second apron to maintain flexibility. So now the longest tenured Knicks player after 8 years, he was a second round draft pick, developed into a starting caliber player. Then he basically was their sixth man, part-time starter, shot blocker, rebounder. He leaves the Knicks. It's a big loss for that championship team. He joins the Boston Celtics.
1: Speaking of moves being made this week, Lakers with a handful of moves on Wednesday, including Quentin Grimes. The guard gets a four-year, $60 million deal. Colin Sexton, 2 years, $19 million. ESPN analyst Quentin Richardson.
3: I agree. I mean, listen, anytime you got a guy like Luka, and we've seen what he does when he's healthy and he gets into the playoffs, he's a game changer. He can go, you know, supernova and lead his team. But now they're getting him the supplemental parts and the assets that he needs to be able to go forward. If they can get some depth in that bench, the Lakers could be looking like a problem moving forward. I'm interested to see how they continue to build this out.
1: 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New York's about to get busy, busier. City officials noting they are facing challenges, what with it being birthday season for the U.S., soccer season with the World Cup in town, and perhaps wedding season. Maybe a smokescreen, maybe not, but there have been crews at Madison Square Garden unloading equipment and a large carpet. Temperatures in the Northeast aren't the only things heating up.
4: Each year we go from football season,
5: the Seahawks win Super Bowl 60,
4: to the offseason,
6: the Kansas City Chiefs select Mansoor Delane,
4: to wedding season. Only this year's wedding season includes a marriage of pop culture and pigskin, singer and scorer, a beauty, and on the football field, a beast.
5: Kelce over the shoulder, he's got the catch, he's got the touchdown!
4: Taylor Swift is about to marry Travis Kelce in one of the most anticipated and celebrated weddings that this world has seen. There have been big weddings before, Princess Diana and Prince Charles, Kate Middleton and Prince William. And some of the most storied weddings have merged entertainment and sports, starting back in January 1954, when Marilyn Monroe married Joe DiMaggio. There were other notable unions over the years, Victoria and David, Georgina and Cristiano, Giselle and Tom, Sierra and Russell, and even last summer, Haley and Josh. But Swift is one of the world's biggest stars. Kelce is one of the most charismatic players in this country's most popular sport.
7: Travis Kelce's had a lot of big catches in his career. This would be the biggest.
4: Now they are about to take their own vows. This is what their fans have waited for since the couple started dating in 2023, when she showed up in a box at Arrowhead Stadium, the biggest star in a stadium that included Kelce and Patrick Mahomes. From there, their love story grew along with the fascination that people had with them. Their relationship involved a Super Bowl ring
5: and the Chiefs Kingdom, champions of Super Bowl 58.
4: An antique engagement ring.
8: It feels like, you know, I was on top of the world after the Super Bowl, and right now even more on top of the world.
4: And now they get ready to ring in their own new partnership. The wedding of the year, maybe the decade, maybe the century, is upon us. And right around this country's 250th birthday. This will be one of the defining celebrity events of this, or really any, era. It will be peak wedding season before it's time to get back to football season.
1: Nothing publicly confirmed by the couple, of course. Wouldn't be the first wedding at Madison Square Garden. Sly Stone was married there in the mid-70s, and there was a mass wedding ceremony in the early 80s officiated by Sung Yung Moon. Moving out of round two, that's next. SportsCenter All Night at ESPN Radio.
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16: There's no reason for the business community to get way out on a limb making demands or ultimatums or the types of things that we saw back in 2020 and 2021. 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
11: 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Turn off the mainstream and get a dose of common sense.
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0: Anthony Towns. So to lose him to a competitor, no less, it was because the Knicks could not enter the second apron after owner Jim Dolan announced after the NBA Finals that the team would not be going into the second apron to maintain flexibility. So now the longest tenured Knicks player after 8 years, he was a second round draft pick, developed into a starting caliber player. Then he basically was their sixth man, part-time starter, shot blocker, rebounder. He leaves the Knicks. It's a big loss for that championship team. He joins the Boston Celtics.
1: Speaking of moves being made this week, Lakers with a handful of moves on Wednesday, including Quentin Grimes. The guard gets a 4-year, $60 million deal. Colin Sexton, 2 years, $19 million. ESPN analyst Quentin Richardson.
2: I agree. I mean, listen, anytime you got a guy like Luka, and we've seen what he does when he's healthy and he gets into the playoffs, he's a game changer. He can go, you know, supernova and lead his team. But now they're getting him the supplemental parts and the assets that he needs to be able to go forward. If they can get some depth in that bench, the Lakers could be looking like a problem moving forward. I'm interested to see how they continue to build this out.
1: 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New York's about to get busy, busier. City officials noting they are facing challenges, what with it being birthday season for the U.S., soccer season with the World Cup in town, and perhaps wedding season. Maybe a smokescreen, maybe not, but there have been crews at Madison Square Garden unloading equipment and a large carpet. Temperatures in the Northeast aren't the only things heating up.
3: Each year we go from football season,
4: the Seahawks win Super Bowl 60,
3: to the offseason,
5: the Kansas City Chiefs select Montour Delane,
3: to wedding season. Only this year's wedding season includes a marriage of pop culture and pigskin, singer and scorer, a beauty, and on the football field, a beast.
6: Kelce over the shoulder, he's got the catch, he's got the touchdown!
3: Taylor Swift is about to marry Travis Kelce in one of the most anticipated and celebrated weddings that this world has seen. There have been big weddings before, Princess Diana and Prince Charles, Kate Middleton and Prince William, and some of the most storied weddings have merged entertainment and sports, starting back in January 1954, when Marilyn Monroe married Joe DiMaggio. There were other notable unions over the years, Victoria and David, Georgina and Cristiano, Giselle and Tom, Sierra and Russell, and even last summer, Haley and Josh. But Swift is one of the world's biggest stars. Kelce is one of the most charismatic players in this country's most popular sport.
7: Travis Kelce's had a lot of big catches in his career. This would be the biggest.
3: Now they are about to take their own vows. This is what their fans have waited for since the couple started dating in 2023, when she showed up in a box at Arrowhead Stadium, the biggest star in a stadium that included Kelce and Patrick Mahomes. From there, their love story grew along with the fascination that people had with them. Their relationship involved a Super Bowl ring
6: and the Chiefs Kingdom, champions of Super Bowl 58,
3: an antique engagement ring.
8: It feels like, you know, I was on top of the world after the Super Bowl, and right now even more on top of the world.
3: And now they get ready to ring in their own new partnership. The wedding of the year, maybe the decade, maybe the century, is upon us and right around this country's 250th birthday. This will be one of the defining celebrity events of this, or really any, era. It will be peak wedding season before it's time to get back to football season.
1: Nothing publicly confirmed by the couple, of course. Wouldn't be the first wedding at Madison Square Garden. Sly Stone was married there in the mid-70s, and there was a mass wedding ceremony in the early 80s officiated by Sung Young Moon. Moving out of round two. That's next. SportsCenter all night. It's ESPN Radio.
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16: How far can local leaders go in resisting law enforcement through official acts and policies encouraging local agitators to interfere with federal operations against the federal government and lawful authority under the laws of this country before it actually crosses a line into you yourself are breaking the law?
13: 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There's a new conservative voice in Chicago, Guy Benson.
16: A Wisconsin judge has resigned in the wake of her conviction in an obstruction case involving an immigrant, the Associated Press reported. Not just an immigrant, an illegal immigrant, a criminal illegal immigrant, a violent criminal illegal immigrant. So a few more words that might actually have made this story more useful to readers, so I will fill in those blanks for them.
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16: All of this anti-institution extremism starting to permeate the left. These are dangerous people and dangerous ideas. Not Democrats writ large, not your average person out on the street who tends to vote blue, but the activist, donor, political class, the professional left, and that hardcore mobilized army, including these militias that they send after ICE, that whole blob, extremely dangerous.
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0: moves on Wednesday, including Quentin Grimes. The guard gets a 4-year, $60 million deal. Colin Sexton, 2 years, $19 million. ESPN analyst Quentin Richardson.
1: I agree. I mean, listen, anytime you got a guy like Luka, and we've seen what he does when he's healthy and he gets into the playoffs, he's a game changer. He can go, you know, supernova and lead his team. But now they're getting him the supplemental parts and the assets that he needs to be able to go forward. If they can get some depth in that bench, the Lakers could be looking like a problem moving forward. I'm interested to see how they continue to build this out.
0: 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New York's about to get busy, busier. City officials noting they are facing challenges, what with it being birthday season for the U.S., soccer season with the World Cup in town, and perhaps wedding season. Maybe a smokescreen, maybe not, but there have been crews at Madison Square Garden unloading equipment and a large carpet. Temperatures in the Northeast aren't the only things heating up.
2: Each year we go from football season,
3: the Seahawks win Super Bowl 60,
2: to the off season,
4: the Kansas City Chiefs select Montour Delane,
2: to wedding season. Only this year's wedding season includes a marriage of pop culture and pigskin, singer and scorer. A beauty, and on the football field, a beast.
5: Kelce over the shoulder, he's got the catch, he's got the touchdown!
2: Taylor Swift is about to marry Travis Kelce in one of the most anticipated and celebrated weddings that this world has seen. There have been big weddings before. Princess Diana and Prince Charles, Kate Middleton and Prince William, and some of the most storied weddings have merged entertainment and sports, starting back in January 1954, when Marilyn Monroe married Joe DiMaggio. There were other notable unions over the years, Victoria and David, Georgina and Cristiano, Giselle and Tom, Sierra and Russell, and even last summer, Haley and Josh. But Swift is one of the world's biggest stars. Kelce is one of the most charismatic players in this country's most popular sport.
6: Travis Kelce's had a lot of big catches in his career. This would be the biggest.
2: Now they are about to take their own vows. This is what their fans have waited for since the couple started dating in 2023, when she showed up in a box at Arrowhead Stadium, the biggest star in a stadium that included Kelce and Patrick Mahomes. From there, their love story grew along with the fascination that people had with them. Their relationship involved a Super Bowl ring
5: and the Chiefs Kingdom, champions of Super Bowl 58.
2: An antique engagement ring.
7: It feels like, you know, I was on top of the world after the Super Bowl, and right now even more on top of the world.
2: And now they get ready to ring in their own new partnership. The wedding of the year, maybe the decade, maybe the century, is upon us. And right around this country's 250th birthday. This will be one of the defining celebrity events of this, or really any, era. It will be peak wedding season before it's time to get back to football season.
0: Nothing publicly confirmed by the couple, of course. Wouldn't be the first wedding at Madison Square Garden. Sly Stone was married there in the mid-70s, and there was a mass wedding ceremony in the early 80s officiated by Sung Young Moon. Moving out of round two. That's next. SportsCenter all night. It's ESPN Radio.
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13: All of this anti-institution extremism starting to permeate the left. These are dangerous people and dangerous ideas. Not Democrats writ large, not your average person out on the street who tends to vote blue, but the activist, donor, political class, the professional left, and that hardcore mobilized army, including these militias that they send after ICE, that whole blob, extremely dangerous.
10: The Guy Benson Show, weekday afternoons from 2 to 5 on the Big 89 WLS.

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1: Each year we go from football season,
2: the Seahawks win Super Bowl 60,
1: to the offseason,
3: the Kansas City Chiefs select Montour Delane,
1: to wedding season. Only this year's wedding season includes a marriage of pop culture and pigskin, singer and scorer, a beauty, and on the football field, a beast.
4: Kelce over the shoulder. He's got the catch. He's got the touchdown.
1: Taylor Swift is about to marry Travis Kelce in one of the most anticipated and celebrated weddings that this world has seen. There have been big weddings before. Princess Diana and Prince Charles, Kate Middleton and Prince William. And some of the most storied weddings have merged entertainment and sports, starting back in January 1954. When Marilyn Monroe married Joe DiMaggio. There were other notable unions over the years, Victoria and David, Georgina and Cristiano, Giselle and Tom, Sierra and Russell, and even last summer, Haley and Josh. But Swift is one of the world's biggest stars. Kelce is one of the most charismatic players in this country's most popular sport.
5: Travis Kelce's had a lot of big catches in his career. This would be the biggest.
1: Now they are about to take their own vows. This is what their fans have waited for since the couple started dating in 2023 when she showed up in a box at Arrowhead Stadium, the biggest star in a stadium that included Kelce and Patrick Mahomes. From there, their love story grew, along with the fascination that people had with them. Their relationship involved a Super Bowl ring.
4: And the Chiefs Kingdom, champions of Super Bowl 58.
1: An antique engagement ring.
6: It feels like, you know, I was on top of the world after the Super Bowl, and right now even more on top of the world.
1: And now they get ready to ring in their own new partnership. The wedding of the year, maybe the decade, maybe the century, is upon us. And right around this country's 250th birthday. This will be one of the defining celebrity events of this, or really any, era. It will be peak wedding season before it's time to get back to football season.
0: Nothing publicly confirmed by the couple, of course. Wouldn't be the first wedding at Madison Square Garden. Sly Stone was married there in the mid-70s, and there was a mass wedding ceremony in the early 80s officiated by Sung Yung Moon. Moving out of round two. That's next. SportsCenter All Night. It's ESPN Radio.
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16: 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Oh, boy.
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10: Representative Alexandria Ocasio-Cortez tapped nearly $19,000 from her campaign coffers last year to pay for a psychiatrist who specializes in ketamine therapy. Ketamine is a powerful drug that puts patients in a hallucinogenic state to treat trauma and depression. Just have a beer and sit down and lighten up.
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16: It's amazing that the people who view themselves as progressive, in their definition of progress, that entails enshrining racial gerrymandering. 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
1: 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Wimbledon, top seed Jannik Sinner advances. 95th career major match win. He gets the victory in round number two. 22 aces en route to the win. Seventh seed Novak Djokovic also moving on the women's side. Top seed Aryna Sabalenka moves on in straight sets. 21 consecutive tiebreakers that she's won at majors, including the second set tiebreaker, which put this one away. Coco Gauff saw a tiebreaker in the third set. She trailed 5-3 in the third, was down in the third set tiebreaker before winning the final 6 points of the match to rally back from the brink of losing.
2: Well, I mean, I'm just trying to take it 1 point at a time. Honestly, Roland Garros, I was 2 points away from winning at one point. So for me, I was just thinking about, okay, I can definitely turn this around. And I felt like I was having a lot of chances in the break opportunities, and I just wasn't quite converting them. So I was just keeping the faith that eventually I'll get my one break. And once I got that, I was able to relax. And obviously, tiebreaker is always nerve-wracking, but I don't know, just keep trying to chop and make the lead not as big of a gap. And that was the focus.
1: And she advances out of round two at Wimbledon. Back to baseball, Giants Diamondbacks.
3: Kavanaugh on deck, runner at first, Lee the pitch. Bercoto, high drive, left field. And this one, gone! Second home run of the inning. And that was a bolt from Bercoto. His fourth already, 3-0 Giants.
1: And BR with the call, Giants a 6-4 win over the Diamondbacks. Athletics beat the Dodgers 7-1. Shohei Ohtani 0-for-5 with 2 strikeouts in the loss. 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
1: The U.S. is on the verge of a national celebration this weekend. 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
5: 1-0 to Keyes, is hit high in the air. Left field, backing up Taylor, turns at the wall. It is out of here. Sean Keyes has a major league home run, and it's 5-0 Blue Jays.
6: And he is pumped up running around those bases. What a moment for him on Canada Day.
0: Number 4.
1: 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They've won 5. 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
7: 1-0. Swung on. Hit high and deep. Center field. Manga back to the track. To the wall. It's gone. Into the hedges. Alec Baum dead center field. It's his 10th of the year. It's a 2-run shot, and the Phillies now lead it 10-6 here in the bottom of the 8th.
0: Number 3.
1: Cleveland beats the Rangers, putting up a crooked number in the 2nd. WTAM.
8: Mackenzie Gore, hands just below the chest, sets, fires. Swung on, hit high in the air to deep right. Duran's back, track, wall.
1: There are crooked numbers, and then there are crooked numbers. Cubs Radio Network.
9: Dansby Swanson, the batter. Hits a fly ball into deep left center. Back toward the wall. Grand slam. Dansby Swanson with a grand slam to left. He has 3 home runs and 8 runs batted in for the day. And the Cubs lead 22-3.
0: Number 1.
1: 3 homers on Wednesday for Swanson, and yet another for Junior Caminero. 620 WDAE.
10: And now the hottest man on the planet, Junior Caminero. And the first pitch to him. High drive deep to left field. He's done it again. Over the bullpen and left. A first pitch. 2-run homer by Junior Caminero. And the Rays have a 2-0 lead right from the jump.
1: Caminero will be 23 next week. That's going to do it for SportsCenter All Night. I'm Jay Reynolds. Thursday, July 2nd, birthday of Jose Canseco, the former All-Star, is 62. Certainly some head-scratching yesterday with the Jaylen Brown trade. More reaction this morning on Sportsmanlike is next. 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
15: Headline, none of Mamdani's deputy mayors are black. 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
20: We are very close to celebrating America's 250th anniversary.
21: I know, it feels like we're the kids. We're seeing the end of the school year counting down. And we're just weird.
20: What do you get someone for their 250th anniversary?
22: A World Cup title.
20: I was going to say fireworks, but a World Cup title is probably a good one, too.
23: What do you get someone who has everything already, Phil?
20: That's right. Ask Kerry Murdoch. He has everything.
23: He really does.
20: Hey, okay, so I've got a story. There's nothing weird to it. There's nothing crazy.
23: Spadozzi, do you believe anything that's coming out of
20: it? No. I'm serious. I'm doing the disclaimer.
21: Then may I just, is there something really sweet about it?
20: Yes.
21: Okay, there you go. We can go there. I was going to say, because if it doesn't have any of those two things, it better be very sweet or you're wasting our time.
20: I am a
21: huge... You feel confident about what you're about to present?
20: Oh, for sure.
21: Okay, good, good, good. I like that.
20: I think that school resource police officers, I have a very soft spot for those people. Because they go into schools, and part of their job, it's actually the serve part of protect and serve, and sometimes they protect. And they do a lot of good things. A lot of good things. But a guy in Phoenix, a school resource officer in Phoenix, went above and beyond his duty. Funding for a planned field trip fell through. They were going to take the kids to see Toy Story.
21: Okay.
20: A bunch of middle school kids. And when the funding fell through, the kids were pretty much told, if you don't have the money for the movie or the popcorn, you can't go. And that did not sit well with this guy. So he rented out the entire theater for 151 middle school kids.
21: Nice.
20: From a school in Phoenix. Here's a little bit of the audio from the news report. I just love this story.
2: Some of them live in a different life than most of us would comprehend. They just haven't seen a lot of good things with their own eyes. I rented out the entire theater. Yesterday in the cafeteria, when Ms. Alejo said some of you are going to have to spend your own money to buy snacks and such, I saw the looks on your faces and it made me sad. So we called the theater and I bought you guys all popcorn, snacks, and a drink.
3: Thank you.
2: Yeah. So thank you. You guys are awesome. And if they needed more, I would have given them more.
20: See, that is
23: going. So this was a police officer that did
20: Yes,
23: this?
20: They don't make a ton of money.
21: No, I wouldn't think so.
20: And
23: no, I think this guy might be a kingpin.
21: Aren't you, Carrie, aren't you waiting for the other part of the story and saying,
23: is
21: and
23: this
21: we find out that he robbed a liquor store the night
23: Denzel
21: before.
23: Washington from Training Day? Is that who this cop is?
20: My God. I swear to God, I went in.
23: How can you afford 151 seats in a movie theater, popcorn, candy,
18: leave
23: and
18: drinks? Leave it to Carrie Murdoch. Salary.
21: Don't worry about
18: down.
21: What his side hustle is. I mean, whatever yeah. it is.
20: It's
21: listen.
20: None of our damn business what his side hustle is.
21: If you're doing good with bad money,
23: this
21: it's
23: is in
21: okay.
23: Arizona, not Oklahoma, right? I don't have to worry about this guy.
20: I like that. If you're doing good with bad money, you're okay.
21: That's it. It's fine.
23: I mean, the math isn't mathing.
20: Okay,
18: there is no math. You don't need to know math.
20: You rent the theater out. They usually just let you rent the theater out during the weekday. I mean, NBA
23: I'm
20: players.
23: I'm going to find out how much it costs to rent out an entire theater today.
20: You should find out.
21: I think you could probably get a group rate as opposed to buying them charging you an individual ticket price for every single one.
20: Plus,
23: I mean, Phil, you go to movies a lot. What is it? What is a movie ticket? My nephew has bought us tickets for the Odyssey.
18: I can tell you.
23: And I think they were like $21. And this is like IMAX 70 millimeter.
18: I didn't go to an IMAX viewing, but I went to Toy Story 5 or whatever it is, 5 the other day.
20: And I bet you it was about $200 for your whole family with snacks.
18: Ooh, no, that's ridiculous. I do know.
23: I mean, my God.
22: $200?
23: He's not going to the World Series.
18: Are you charging that kind of upcharge on your cruising?
23: I'm going to the NBA Finals.
20: Yeah, no, I go to the movie theater with booze.
18: Phil. What the hell are you doing?
21: Phil has a bar tab when he goes to the movie.
18: Holy cow.
21: So I'm going to say the young Fitzpatricks.
18: Let me talk.
23: What kind of kingpin are you?
21: The old Fitzpatricks not getting schmammered with their kids.
18: Carrie, that's the question. Let's turn this around on Phil. What world? Okay.
23: What
18: no.
23: Chinese pot farm are you running out there?
21: Listen.
20: Why is it going to be a Chinese pot farm?
18: Phil's like,
23: those are the really illegal ones.
18: Phil's like, I don't know, probably run you about $300 like, for a movie. No.
20: No, I said $200 for the four of you.
18: Yeah,
20: four.
18: No, that's not. This is not like, this is not the NBA Finals.
21: What's it, about $25,
23: I mean,
21: $30 ahead?
23: I would say $15 is an average ticket price.
18: It's more probably. In the, it's about. You're close to 20 now.
21: Okay,
22: it's about ridiculous. 18. It's between $100 and $350 to rent out a theater. But I'm sure he had to rent out
23: $100 and $350.
22: But I'm sure he had to rent out a couple because 150 students.
18: Now, Carrie, I went to. So Carrie's probably right. More on the 15 if you're in the normal seating. We did like the reclining AMC seats. Mm-hmm. So there's a little bit of an upcharge, but. Nowhere near what Phil's paying.
23: By the way, I fall asleep in those recliners if I go to the movies.
18: Really nice. Really nice.
20: Where I go, there's a nice lady that if you hit a button will bring you a martini.
18: Yeah, you must be getting something else with that.
21: None
18: delivery.
21: Of which was necessary in the good story you just told, Phil.
18: Right.
20: I don't know. I was trying
23: that's
20: to tell
23: like
20: a good
23: that's
20: story.
23: That's like the guy that posted the receipt of, I just can't take
3: my family afford a baseball game anymore. It's too expensive. Yeah. And it was like dollar hot dog night. And so everything was a dollar except for his 17 Coors Lights that were $20 a piece.
23: And he's complaining about.
3: Yeah.
23: Yeah. Yeah.
20: My wife usually pays, just so you know.
23: Do you know how expensive like things are? Like
20: not really.
3: You don't concept of
23: see,
3: money.
23: Phil would be the worst Price is Right contestant ever.
3: Oh my God.
23: Ever.
21: Except for Aldi. He knows how much everything costs.
3: The yodeling guy would completely fall off the mountain.
23: I don't think Phil does, Spinozzi. I think he just
21: Sharon's
23: goes,
21: not involved in his Aldi adventures.
22: He knows what a pack of gummies costs. He knows what a bottle of Tito's costs. He knows what a box wine costs.
23: That's it.
22: That's it.
23: That's it.
20: Those are the well. Those
23: you
20: are
23: not a common man, my friend.
20: No, those are essentials. You have to. It's like that and bread and milk. You know,
23: see,
20: you
23: people like Kerry Murdoch.
3: Phil's probably arguing at a weed shop about how overpriced their ounces are, grams or whatever they are.
23: People like Kerry Murdoch and myself, we are the common man, and we're here for them. And your movie pricing, come
20: I'm
23: on.
20: I'm pretty man. Sure for the most part. Man, I kind of don't know what things cost.
21: See, look at the moment of clarity we've come
3: see,
21: to.
3: See, here's
21: here.
3: The thing.
20: But
3: here's
20: I know
3: thing.
20: How much
3: it's
20: regular
3: it's okay
20: cost.
3: For me not to know when milk and eggs are too high, but I know, like, what, you know, a theater ticket should cost. I mean, like, roundabout. You know.
23: Yeah, and you're probably right in the the normal scene.
3: I know when I fill up my tank, I'm like, boy, that's more expensive than normal.
20: I know what the price is on that. There's usually a big sign.
23: But your wife fills it up for you, I'm guessing, right? Is it not really?
21: Oh wow,
20: honey,
21: is your wife filling the
3: well,
21: tank?
3: No, he makes Max do that.
20: I get really upset if she doesn't put air in the tires.
3: Like, Max, you have a driver's license. Get out and pump it.
23: But the credit card bill goes to your wife anyway, so
20: yeah,
23: you don't
20: know
23: you
20: what's
23: don't,
20: going
23: you just
20: on.
23: Spend and yeah. spend.
20: I know
23: and
20: what a
23: spend.
20: You know what a good taco will run you. You shouldn't pay more than a couple of bucks.
3: He intimately knows the value menu at Taco
21: it's,
3: Bell.
21: Well, there, yeah, it's on the windows as you drive around it.
20: No, at one point he's right. I had it memorized back in the day. I knew what everything was there.
3: When, you know what it is? It's Curtis and I were in college the same time.
22: Yeah.
3: And we both had to scrounge up. We had to go cushion diving so
22: That's
3: we could
22: right.
3: get our pizza shuttle.
22: That's right. Yeah, yeah.
3: I mean, I literally would dive through the cushions trying to find quarters.
21: Well, how much was a pizza then, Kerry? Any idea? Do you remember?
3: I think about $7.
23: Kerry, see, I knew a guy who actually you know as well who
3: oh, he
23: used
3: would
23: to
3: deliver my
23: there.
3: Pizza sometimes. Yeah.
23: yeah. So we had, I mean, $7-ish. I mean, if you did some other favors for him, you got a discount. I mean, but you had to know a guy. We both knew a guy.
20: Let's put it this way. I'm not good with money. If I were Bobby Bonilla, I would have said, why are you trying to screw me out of my $5.9 million?
23: Right.
20: Why are you trying to screw
23: there
20: me?
23: There would be no Phil and Zynga day if
20: no,
23: you were the same
20: no.
23: person.
22: Phil, right. would you rather have $10 million
20: right
22: now or a penny doubled every day for the next 30 days?
20: I will take the million.
3: Okay, here's the question. Here's my question. Spinozzi?
21: Mm-hmm.
3: How many times have you, with all the contests our big boss put on throughout the playoffs and even the College World Series, and Phil won, how many times did you buy his gift card for half price?
21: No, he buys my gift cards. I don't ever buy anything
20: no.
21: from him. No, Phil
20: I buy
21: buys
20: from
21: them from him.
20: Him. Yeah.
23: Spinozzi
3: oh,
23: makes
3: the free
20: he usually offers,
3: buy it from you.
23: Spinozzi
3: you
23: flips
3: it him
23: for
3: half.
23: Money, yeah.
20: This
23: yeah.
20: started a long time ago. When we would be offered free play at certain casinos when we were doing live broadcasts.
21: Mm-hmm.
20: And so Spinozzi wasn't much of a slot player. And they would give like
21: 50 bucks.
20: 50 bucks.
21: Standard 50 bucks.
20: He would start by saying, if you give me $25, I'll give you this free play for 50 bucks. And I'm like, but it didn't cost you anything.
21: And I just sit there and wait for him to run out of money.
20: He would wait until
21: wait,
20: I would burn through.
21: Wait.
20: Sometimes he'd wait a long time. But
23: Spinozzi played the long game.
20: It never failed. I gave him the $25 for the
21: yep.
20: 50 in free play.
21: And now when I win gift cards for things that I'm
20: he
21: really not going to use from our boss,
20: thing.
21: I walk right into Phil and go, $25.
20: He's like, I got a Southern Steer. What are you going to give me for it?
3: And how many times have you executed that?
20: This latest round, I haven't really needed to grab anything from him.
21: I also loaned money in the Navy, 20 for 30.
20: That's called loan sharking, sir.
4: It was absolutely loan sharking.
23: As long as you're not spending.
4: And every guy who wanted money to go ashore and get drunk was like, yeah, okay, I'll pay the tax.
23: As long as you're not the guy spending the upfront money, then any profit you make is gravy.
20: Did you have anybody try to, you know, get out of it?
4: No.
20: All right. Yeah, it's a small boat suddenly.
4: No, I'm telling you something. That thing's going to raise its anchor and go someplace where I can find you.
23: Teabag.
4: There's only so far to run on an aircraft carrier.
23: Phil would not do the Bobby Bonilla deal, but he will finance $400 blinds for 15 years.
20: That is over, by the way.
23: $4,000.
4: They're paid for it.
20: You have to explain how that, I mean, we can't bring that up without explaining. Hey, what happened is I built it into the mortgage.
4: Let me explain Bobby Bonilla Day, too. For those of you new to the concept, baseball player named Bobby Bonilla, good player, but heading toward the end of his career, not done yet, though. The Mets were going to release him in 2000 with $5.9 million left on his deal. Well, the Mets were going through some things financially. So he and his agent made a deal that, well, we'll put that $5.9 million on hold until 2011, 11 years down the road. But starting in 2011, every July 1st, he gets $1.2 million. And it doesn't stop when he gets to 5.9. No, it continues until 2035, at the end of which he will have gotten $29.8 million as opposed to 5.9, or more than five times as much.
22: Now, I'm looking at Bobby Bonilla's contract history right now, and it's awesome because it looks like he's just played for 40 years in the MLB. Now, Spinozzi, it says that your Orioles are paying $500,000 a year to Bobby Bonilla.
4: They're part of it?
22: That's what it says. $500,000 from the Orioles and $1.1, pretty much $1.2. from the Mets.
4: So he got passed around like a joint at a certain point.
20: That
4: his contract
20: fantastic.
4: Was purchased.
20: That
4: because
20: is
4: he
20: fantastic.
4: Played for the Orioles toward the end of his career.
20: So now he gets two checks, one for half a mil and one for over a mil.
4: That's even more fun.
20: I mean, that's just wonderful. And again, we think he should demand a check. No direct deposit. Just a check.
4: Sitting by the mailbox today.
20: You know it.
4: Cool drink in hand saying, hi, Mr. Mailman.
20: We are
22: He'll make $94 million by the time 2035 rolls around.
23: $5 million turned into $94.
20: We are the morning animals.
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20: We are the Morning Animals. Hot today, hot tomorrow, hot through the rest of summer.
4: Mm-hmm.
20: Chance of rain Sunday, but that's about it. We'll be in the mid to upper 90s till then.
4: June just slid by. It really did. The temperatures are pretty moderate. Everything was green, everything was lush, everything was beautiful, and lots to keep us busy, too.
3: Yeah, to those of you who celebrate July 1st because you're that much closer to football, you know what I say to you?
22: Enjoy the offseason?
3: Screw you.
20: Are you saying
22: that's a teabag? Yeah, or
20: in general?
3: You know, those who celebrate how close it is to football just means my life is about
4: to only have seven more weekends to fill, folks, without college football. Seven more weekends.
23: I mean, if you want to be
3: happy, I'm happy that, you know, people are fired up, and, you know, I mean, my God, the John Mateer week has just been...
23: Well, his muscles keep getting bigger, Kerry.
3: It's just ridiculous how much that has blown up.
23: If you really want to be technical, Spinozzi, next week, as T-Bag reminded me, is Big 12 Media Day.
22: Tuesday, Wednesday.
4: Well, I'm just talking about with your weekends filled with football.
23: And then SEC Media
4: Day. Heck, we're probably only about 4 weeks away from the Hall of Fame game in the NFL.
22: Yeah. I
3: think I've got to the point where I dislike July the most because it's just nothing. I just want it
23: August.
3: To get here.
23: August. Easily. August.
3: No way. August is fall camp.
22: It's one, it's too hot here in August. That's number. Take sports aside. August, this weather in Oklahoma
3: August
22: sucks.
3: Is the best month.
22: Secondly,
3: you guys are crazy.
22: No, because you're going to practice. You're seeing all these clips.
3: I love
22: out there,
3: going to practice. Feel a certain way about it, T-Bag, because August. I mean, it has been a tease for you. I mean,
23: this
3: you've gone through two of the worst
23: thing.
3: Seasons.
23: Here we go. Here
3: no, I mean, I feel for him. I'm being sympathetic.
23: No, August, Kerry, it is.
3: You
23: the
3: need to inject all the hopium you can in
23: that's
3: yourself.
23: That's July. That's the talking season.
3: You have
23: July.
3: Drew Mestemaker. No, no. You August, have Eric Morris.
23: Kerry,
3: it's a new day.
22: But yeah,
3: you're not going to be as bad
22: pumped,
3: as it has
22: Kerry.
3: Been.
22: Just like I was pumped for 2024, and they, just like I got pumped
3: they're
22: myself
3: gonna,
22: up for last year.
3: They're not going to do that.
22: I'm not saying they're going to do that. I'm saying I still, no matter what, I get myself pumped for OSU football. No matter what. You don't have to worry about that.
3: Enjoy it. Drink it in.
23: He did.
22: I do. And that's why I'm saying that August is the worst.
3: That shouldn't take away from this year. This, you know it's going to be better.
22: I don't know. I know.
3: You do know.
22: I agree with you. I am agreeing with you, Kerry. I'm just saying that's why August is the worst is because I'm so excited for OSU football. I'm so excited for Chicago Bear football. And by the time August 10th is here, we're 3 weeks away, yeah. And there's no sports on TV, and I'm done watching all my shows, and I'm just sitting there with my hands in my pants eating popcorn on the couch, I'm going to be one football.
4: But then
3: you're
4: going to
3: be living off of every clip that comes out of camp, and just like in the spring.
23: That's the problem. There's not a game
22: I have a pretty girl
23: yeah.
22: telling me she wants me, but she lives halfway across the world.
23: Now, that's right. It's the biggest. August is the biggest tease.
4: August is the table dance.
23: Yeah, it's there's nothing because you're like, all right, I've seen the clips of practice. I got 3 more weeks until kickoff. Yeah. Let's go. That's why they need to move. And you can back off, Kerry, if you don't agree. They need to move week zero up for everybody needs to play week zero. Play earlier. Let's go.
3: A 64-team playoff, they're going to have to.
23: Well, we might be heading that way. Either way, just move the season up. Let's go. Quit messing around.
4: And then they can move week zero actual up another week, too.
3: It's so disappointing. I mean, I love August. It's my favorite month of the year. I mean,
22: it's
3: I love fall.
22: It doesn't sound like it
4: on the show any years.
3: I'm not saying I'm not an exhausted person.
4: No, you get madder during training camp than you do any other time.
23: Yeah.
4: You're posting audio and articles and all that kind of stuff because you get busier. When you've had the entire month of July free, see, July is my favorite because I want sports just to disappear for a month. I like goofing off with you guys before we have to have practice reports and talk about what we think might happen for 4 weeks. Yeah. No,
22: hey,
4: that,
22: Siri,
4: to me, that's the worst month we have.
22: Hey, Siri, ask me on Thursday, August 20th, if Kerry Murdoch still enjoys August.
23: Mm-hmm. Spinozzi's not wrong, Kerry.
3: No, I will be a
23: attitude.
3: Miserable person,
23: yes.
3: But I will inside be loving the fact that I have things to do and busy.
23: And you'll come on and complain about how you're dying and I can't do this anymore
4: hot. And they won't give us access.
23: They won't give us access. That's exactly right.
3: No, Brent's been awesome. Brent has been great.
20: He has.
23: You'll still complain about it.
4: It will never be enough.
3: I have not complained about access in 2 years.
23: Okay. Don't complain in August. Don't want to hear it.
3: I won't be. Brent turns into a tyrant, which I don't think he's going to do.
22: I will say OSU football will be getting a lot more access this fall, so that'll get me all the more excited.
3: See, that's the other thing, T-Bag. You're going to get more coverage than you've ever gotten.
22: Mm-hmm.
3: Because Mike Gundy didn't give any access. And Eric Morris is media friendly.
22: Yeah. Came on the Sports Animal with Gideon the other day. I'm sure he'll come on next week with Mark and Kale from Big 12 Media Days. And we'll work on him to get him on this show. I've got a contact.
23: He will actually talk at Media Days.
3: See?
22: We will have Eric Morris
23: again,
22: on the show before
23: Kerry,
22: football season.
23: That's July.
20: We are the Morning Animals.
3: More accessible in August.
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23: I like that Kerry is such a chipper person right now. I like this version.
4: I like that
23: Kerry.
4: He believes what he believes.
23: I do,
4: and that's
23: too.
4: Good.
23: I like it.
20: We are the morning animals on 98.
3: I just want Teabag to know that you can get back out there once you've been hurt.
22: Oh, Kerry, I have expectations for both my football teams this year. I'm ready to get hurt again.
20: He likes it. We are the morning animals. 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
48: Heads are exploding in Chicago Bears territory and their fan base. 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
19: Representative Alexandria Ocasio-Cortez tapped nearly $19,000 from her campaign coffers last year to pay for a psychiatrist who specializes in ketamine therapy. 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

0: Tonight is not about the past, and it's not about the future. It's about right now.
1: On this team, we tear ourselves and everyone else around us to pieces for that inch. 1 inch at a time.
2: Fitzpatrick, Murdoch, Nzinga, Spinozzi, the Morning Animals. Let's kick this pig.
3: 4 years, $130 million sign and trade from the Jazz to the Lakers for Walker Kessler. And this delivers Luka Doncic and Austin Reeves a signature starting center. The Boston Celtics have traded all NBA star 2024 Finals MVP Jaylen Brown to the Philadelphia 76ers for Paul George, 2 first-round picks, and 2 second-round picks.
4: Dixon along Tillman, he's got Balogun making a run off him. Can he get around to that ball? To the deflection, Balogun scores! Full Balogun, first to react to the deflection. He'll do the LeBron celebration. It's 1-0 U.S. Tillman! We're coming back Monday night in the round of 16. The United States, despite being down a man for half an hour, has beaten Bosnia and Herzegovina and has moved on to the next round of the World Cup.
5: Why not us? Why not us?
6: Why not us?
5: Why not us?
7: Welcome. Happy Thursday, July 2nd. We are the Morning Animals. Nzinga, Spinozzi, Curtis Fitzpatrick, and Carrie Murdoch. Partly cloudy today, 94 for a high, another hot day. Tomorrow, hot, 96. Saturday, hot, 98. And then Sunday, we've got a significant chance of thunderstorms with a high of 92. Currently 73 at the studios of 98.1 FM, WWLS, the Sports Animal. Good morning, Oklahoma City. Good morning, Tulsa. Good morning, Norman. Good morning, Stillwater. Good morning, world. Good morning, America. Good morning and a happy Thursday, gentlemen.
8: I feel like if Spinozzi were here, he'd be hitting a button of celebration for the U.S. men's national team.
7: I got to find wherever he has that soccer music at. I'll find it in a
9: country
7: second.
9: Country road.
7: You know what?
8: This is not Spinozzi's song. I'm talking about olé, your Olé.
7: I got to find it. Give me a second. You two talk amongst yourselves.
8: Here's the deal on the Country Road song. I love it when they do it when they win. They were doing it after they lost the last game, and that's just stupid. So let's get it right.
9: I think FIFA's playing it after every game.
8: FIFA is an idiot.
9: No matter what teams, what countries are playing.
8: There you go. FIFA sucks, T-Bag. We learned that last night.
9: I've told you guys, FIFA is the most corrupt sports organization on earth. The prime NCAA.
7: Oh, yeah. There's like 60-minute specials about that.
9: They are not afraid to take a bribe. So
8: well, they screwed the U.S. last night.
9: If anyone in our higher U.S. government is listening.
8: They tried to screw the U.S. last night. And despite their best efforts, we got this.
9: Don't matter.
8: Just glad we're not playing the Vuvuzelas.

0: Bill, were you all U.S.'d up last night?
1: Yes.
0: Were you into it?
1: I was in my red, white, and blue jammies. My wife had to work late, so I watched a little bit of that, a little bit of Expedition Unknown, one of my favorite shows.
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1: No. She really was working late. 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
2: To get Flo Balogun back on the pitch Monday.
3: Well, Monday they play Belgium, who also incredibly won their game. They were down 2-0 with like minutes to spare and came back, tied the game, won the game in extras.
4: Well, I did watch the Belgium Senegal match and it was awesome.
3: I mean, they're almost in the same spot when I looked up. It's like last night, 85th minute, it's 2-0. And I was like, yeah, it's about the same spot where Belgium came back. But it was exciting, man.
2: England with a comeback as well.
3: Yeah, no, listen, yesterday was a great day, especially while all the NBA trades were going on. The soccer was getting us through it. And then you got to last night. The Jaylen Brown stuff, did that come down during the game last night, during the U.S. game?
2: No. It was before.
3: Was it right before?
2: Yeah.
3: Okay. The Walker Kessler trade happened earlier in the day. That was crazy. But no, listen, it was exciting. It was fun. We were into it last night. U.S. wins, despite, again, having 10 players for a lot of the game. And now they go on. They'll have their full allotment of players, except Flo Balogun. Like, they'll have 11 on the field, but he is... Here's what I hate about rules. Not I like rules.
4: Right.
3: I don't like in sports when, it's like in college football, a guy gets penalized for targeting in a game, and then he has to miss the next game or the half of the next game. Like, can we just limit it to the game they're playing? Now, if it warrants a long-term suspension, you regulate that after the game in your governing body. But it just drives me freaking bananas when a guy, like in a college football game, you know, it's kind of, sometimes it's pretty obvious. Sometimes it's kind of a judgment call. He had a targeting penalty. Okay, he misses the rest of that game or a half or whatever. But why do we have to carry it over to the next game? You know, and why do you have to, why can't you put a sub in? Why can't, if a guy gets, I mean.
2: Well, that's kind of the point of a red card, though. You have to play
3: I get
2: down.
3: It, but I mean, in football, a guy gets kicked out. You don't go man down. You bring a new player in who's obviously, you're still at a disadvantage because you're bringing in a player who's not as good.
2: And you're having to waste a sub.
3: I'm telling you, it's a stupid rule. Quit being soccer guy at me. I'm mad. T-Bag, be mad with me.
2: Soccer guy.
3: Be mad with me.
2: I said, you waste a sub. I was like, if that was a rule, you would waste a sub.
3: I don't like the rule. I don't like the rule. He should be able to have a sub.
2: I'm with you. It's the dumbest red card I think I've ever seen. I was watching the game with a buddy last night, and I told him, I was like, this is going to be rigged towards us. Watch. Because I generally thought that being the home country, that FIFA would be more on our side. No, I was in the first 15 minutes of the game. I was like, there's going to be a really BS yellow card for the U.S. at some point in this game. I was wrong. It was a red card. It was a red card.
3: Well, despite all of that, the U.S. again wins. They advance. They, at least according to the prediction markets, are favored to win the next game. So, even despite the outcome of the red card, everything's good. I mean, outside of that, we're in a good spot, Phil.
2: Everything went wrong last night. When I say everything went wrong, a lot of things went wrong last night. And they still managed to win 2-0. It's positive.
4: I was told not to talk sports,
3: no,
4: so I'm going to tell you it's hot.
3: That's not.
4: It is hot out.
3: It's not who
4: you're going to be sweating.
3: Anybody said no.
4: Major swamp ass is in the forecast.
3: Phil, you're more than welcome. Do you have thoughts?
4: I'm in a good mood. I went to the doctor yesterday right after the show.
3: Yeah, how'd it look up there?
4: Okay, nobody was going up there.
3: It wasn't that kind of. Wasn't that kind of doctor?
4: But I was so happy with my blood pressure that I posted a picture of it. Like when they went, it was literally.

0: 120 over 80, which is the perfect blood pressure for a male my size and age. 120 over. Actually, it's just perfect.
1: So you spiked the football?
0: I did.
1: But was it one of those before you got out of the doctor's office, you spiked the football, but you weren't across the line?
2: So then that led to tacos and boxed wine.
0: No. I still have to lose weight, she said. But
1: did you post that part of the discussion?
0: No,
1: I did not. Okay.
0: She's like, you should really get back on the shot. You do really good on the shot. And I'm like, I don't know. I don't like the shot.
1: I mean, you look good. You look good without the shot.
0: I don't like the shot. But I'm going to get back on the shot. And then I had to have a procedure done. I'll tell you guys about that later. Just a quick procedure to have something removed that I didn't even know was there.
1: But other than that,
0: it was good.
1: We're all good?
0: Yes.
1: Okay.
0: I mean, come on. I had another doctor say, you are one of the healthiest larger people we've seen. Yes. And the last time somebody said that, 2 weeks later, I had a heart attack. So
1: they really say that the last time?
0: Yeah. I went in and my doctor's like jokingly said, you're the healthiest fat man I've ever seen.
1: Well,
0: and I'm like, woo.
1: Let's get Mark Rogers on speed dial. Have him in the ready.
0: 2 weeks from now, I might be calling for help. We are the Morning Animals. It's going to be hot, another hot day in Oklahoma. 94 for the high here in Oklahoma City. Tomorrow's high, 96. And then on the 4th, partly cloudy in 98. Sunday is our first big chance for rain and thunderstorms. The high will be 92. It's currently 73 at the studios of 98.1 FM, WWLS, the Sports Animal.
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6: Representative Alexandria Ocasio-Cortez tapped nearly $19,000 from her campaign coffers last year to pay for a psychiatrist who specializes in ketamine therapy. 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
15: FEMA can't say watch out for ice in storm warnings out of fears that they'll be turned into memes. The winter storm that hit much of the country last weekend, FEMA was sending out warnings to make sure people are safe, but they were told to avoid phrases like watch out for ice, instead calling it freezing rain. FEMA says, keep off the roads if you see ice. It would be easy for the public to meme it, a person telling a news agency.
16: I get angry.
15: I think it's a dangerous precedent to set, they say.
16: So, FEMA.
15: No more ice warnings on the roads.
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14: Byron York, chief political correspondent at the Washington Examiner. The recent assassination attempt at the White House Correspondents' Dinner. 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
14: How far can local leaders go in resisting law enforcement through official acts and policies encouraging local agitators to interfere with federal operations against the federal government and lawful authority under the laws of this country before it actually crosses a line into you yourself are breaking the law?
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0: hizo Malik Tillman. Sí, el gol.
1: Oh, yeah. My guy's back. The great Andre Cantor. On the call.
2: Andres.
1: From Telemundo.
2: He was on the call the previous game, too. He does all the games from, like, a studio in Miami. You realize that? Like, he's not even at the game.
1: A lot of
3: I didn't know that.
1: Yeah. Oh, yeah. That Miami's, like, headquarters for a lot of international television.
2: Yeah. Oh, yeah.
1: Telemundo's there.
2: Yeah, they're very American.
1: The other one, there's Telemundo.
2: Univision.
1: Yeah. Or Univision. Some very good friends of mine work there, and, you know, one of the largest TV shows in the world is filmed there.
2: Really?
1: It's like La Sabato Gigante or something like that.
2: You wonder, like, how did he call the game in Mexico City
1: he's
2: the night before? And then he's in San Francisco.
1: Yeah.
2: No,
1: he's sitting in front of about, 30 TVs, I'm guessing.
2: That was a great call, though. His second goal scream, a little more extended even than the one the day before in Mexico City.
1: I don't know how that cat doesn't pass out.
2: It's a great question. That was the second goal. That's the goal the U.S. scored when they were a man down last night. Malik Tillman. Good for them, man. They figured out a way to win despite having a man down and despite knowing that Flo Balogun, who scored the first goal, is going to miss the next game unless something happens. I mean, I saw conflicting reports, T-Bag. This is where you need to jump in with the expertise, but people are saying, no, they're not going to be able to appeal that. Some people say, oh, they might still be able to win the appeal. And then the third option was no chance of winning the appeal. So I don't know what reality is. All I know is as of now, he is not going to play Monday.
3: Don't bank on it. Don't bank on it is what I'll say.
2: Well,
3: it's possible because, like I said, FIFA's corrupt. And if we have some higher-ups who want to, make a little payment, which I'm okay using our tax dollars with. I want to make that very clear. I am A-okay with that.
2: Sports does things to people, Phil.
3: I mean, it'd be what? Like, we have so many we have so much money. We have a big debt, but we have a lot of money that we can use.
1: It's not our money. I mean, I guess it was.
2: Hey, it's the theme of the week, right? We talked about the Thunder going into the tax.
1: It's not your
2: the
1: money.
2: The second apron ain't our money. Now,
3: it's not like we're in war or anything.
2: It originally was our money that we gave to the Thunder or to the U.S. government. But hey, at this moment, not our money. I did see the big joke that I saw going around last night. You might have even chimed in on this one, T-Bag.
3: I know exactly where you're going. I thought I was being very unique with my joke.
2: College football
3: joke. And then I
2: realized
3: that everyone's making the same joke.
2: Everybody's making my buddy in Lubbock, who former mayor and an attorney, said, hey, I got the Texas Tech lawyers coming for you. They're ready to go. So even they're in on the Texas Tech joke in the Sorsby thing with this U.S. soccer deal.
3: We need to find a local judge and get the
2: Grand Junction.
1: Sounds like a town in Colorado.
2: Right, it is
3: a town in Colorado.
1: Okay.
3: Right?
1: I don't know.
3: City.
1: You mean
3: Junction
1: an injunction?
2: Injunction. There you go. Well, it was it was cool. And listen, that was an awesome event. Everybody, anytime you get to the tournament portion of when it's sudden death of whatever sport or event, even if you're a casual, which, a lot of people are right now, it's awesome. And when the U.S. has a chance to win and move on, like they did last night, that was great. This is all while the NBA was completely just losing its collective mind over... Listen, I was going crazy earlier in the day over the stupid Walker Kessler move. In fact, I think I put this in the group text. The Lakers are stupid because they gave up so much to not only get Walker Kessler, who played 5 games last year for the Jazz, to get him to put into their lineup. They had to pay him. He's going to make over $32 million on average for the next 4 seasons. He's not as good as Isaiah Hartenstein, and Hartenstein just got an incredible deal if you're looking at it from Sam Presti's point of view, where he's going to make like $25 million a year. Still a great deal. I didn't think Walker Kessler could get that. And not only that, the Lakers had to give up a lot of draft capital, which they have none left. And then that was only outdone by the stupid trade that the Boston Celtics made last night, which we can get into. Jaylen Brown going to the Sixers in their division for Paul George and only, I say only, two first round picks, which is, it is malpractice, Phil. That is organization malpractice. And up to this point, I thought that is, Brad Stevens was a good general manager. He learned from Danny Ainge, who clearly still has it because he's running Utah. Brad Stevens didn't have it. What are you doing trading that guy? And I get he's a weirdo, but he's a damn good weirdo. And you're paying for an old-ass Paul George and only two first-round picks? Sorry, I'm hot. I could not believe that. Granted, happy he didn't come west. He stayed in the east. But still, what are you doing, Boston? Boston Sports Radio this morning is going to freaking melt down, Phil.
1: We are the Morning Animals. By the way, speaking of local radio, we'll hear some Cleveland local radio. That's pretty interesting stuff.
2: Yeah, that's there's some.
1: I mean, I like
2: LeBron.
1: I like what I was hearing only because of who I was hearing it from.
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1: Yes,
2: his commentary on what the new look Lakers are all about,
1: which I'm sure is going to get people hot and bothered. 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
0: La carrera de Tillman.

0: And there's your sports update. 2-0. The United States have advanced to the round of 16 after beating Bosnia-Herzegovina, despite getting a red card from Flo Balogun, despite not having him going forward. The U.S. still perseveres. Thank you. We are the Morning Animals.
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2: Welcome. Happy Thursday, July 2nd. We are the Morning Animals. Nzinga, Spinozzi, Curtis Fitzpatrick, and Kerry Murdoch. Hot again today. Same thing for tomorrow and Saturday. We'll be in the mid to upper 90s. Sunday is our first chance for some rain. High around 92 on Sunday. It's 73 at the studios of 98.1 FM, WWLS, the Sports Animal. Good morning, Oklahoma City. Good morning, Tulsa. Good morning, Norman. Good morning, Stillwater. Good morning, world. Good morning, America. Good morning, gentlemen. Good morning, Mr. Kerry Murdoch.
3: Phil, just calm down. Right? Calm down. Calm down.
2: I didn't realize I was too excited.
3: You manic?
0: I had to, again, kind of behind the curtain stuff, Kerry, but you know where I'm going. Like, before the show, I just had to give a friendly reminder to Phil, hey, we're going to be fine.
3: No, Phil does not like it when he gets surprised. People not there. He's like,
2: I don't like change.
3: You do not like it. You panic.
2: I hate change.
3: You freak out, and it's always fine.
2: It's always fine. I know, but I still hate it. I still hate change.
0: I just had to. I never say anything, but there's one thing that I will say to Phil when either you, Kerry, or Spinozzi, I'm like, hey, I'll drive the sports conversation. And then we'll have fun, and we'll be good. Like,
3: yeah,
0: Phil will.
2: I didn't drive anything.
0: You didn't. You did great. But Kerry, there. You know, the example that I set is Phil will feel the need to carry more weight than he needs to, and he'll say, "Hey, how about that?
2: How about that World Cup soccer
0: game last night?" I'm like, Phil.
2: Hey, you know they call it a pitch.
3: It's gonna be just fine. Everything's cool.
2: Man got a red card.
3: Oh my God.
2: Amazing.
0: Phil's looking at
3: me. I mean, what is FIFA's slogan? Like, let's kill this game for the people who want to be interested.
4: We're
3: like,
4: corrupt just, as hell.
3: Oh,
2: that
3: God.
2: Is their
3: yeah, they
2: slogan.
3: Are corrupt. I mean, corrupt we all know they're
0: I think
3: corrupt as hell.
0: T-Bag might be more.
3: Oh, T-Bag had a very profane tweet after it happened last night.
0: You did? I did not see that. Oh,
4: yeah. I said, we all get to cheer. Because very rare. Because it's always, in American sports, there's one side or the other. Oh, and
3: right.
4: You know, especially during the last NBA playoff run where refs are a big discussion, flopping and all this. I said, hey, for once as an entire country, we get to boo a ref together. And then I just said, bleep that guy.
0: Oh, the bleep. Oh, I was wondering where the bleep came from. Which bleep was it?
4: The F.
0: Oh, okay.
2: What other time?
0: Bleep that guy. I don't know.
2: Yeah, bleep that guy. I mean,
0: okay, yeah, you're
2: hell
0: right.
2: That guy. Hug that man.
3: I got you. Embrace that man.
0: Celebrate that man. That makes sense. Yeah, that would be the only word that would fit into that sentence that is a bleep word. Yes, I get it.
3: Yeah, that was a bummer. I mean, that was a total bummer. And then the thing is, like, you know, we're in our group chat, and none of us knew the exact rules on a red card. And then as everyone found out individually, it just became worse and worse and worse.
0: I was getting therapy from your boy Josh last night on Twitter.
3: Now Josh, he knows everything.
0: He's a soccer
3: guy. He's from the moment, the very first time I ever met Josh was, I want to preface this so it doesn't sound as bad. I've been responsible for saying some weird things.
0: Get the dump button ready,
2: not
0: Phil.
2: Not you.
3: So, Josh, when he was still in college, when he started working for us, and so we had a publisher convention in Nashville, and this was 2004, maybe, and so I think the World Cup was going on in 2004, maybe. Sorry, I got a little thing in my throat. And so I go to Nashville, walk up to the hotel room, open the room, and Josh is sitting in there, and he's watching soccer. And my first response was like, who sits around in the middle of Nashville with all this stuff going on, sitting in a hotel room, watching soccer? And I think it was like, the Congo or somebody playing. And so I walk in there and I'm like, hey, what's going on? And we knew each other. This is just the first time we met like face to face. And he's like, oh, so-so's down, blah, blah, blah, blah, blah, blah. He got, you know, this. And I'm like, dude, what's wrong with you? Why are you so into soccer? And like, he's just been that way.
0: He was an OG.
3: For his entire life. Yeah, he was an OG and he's a big Arsenal guy. You know, but we go to Josh for everything, for soccer. And so he explained it all to us and calmed us all. That didn't really calm us all down. But I was like, so is there an appeal process? Like, you know, can you have this overturned? Do you go? He's like, well, you can't appeal FIFA, but it doesn't happen very often where they overturn something. And then, you know, I think there's some hope that, what was it, Messi had something that got overturned?
0: Yeah, so it's like, Kerry, it reminded me a lot of, like, their NBA discourse when Shea, you know, people were putting the Shea's flopping deal, and then when someone else flops, Thunder fans come back with, well, look at this guy, Wimby's flopping all it. Yeah. It was the same thing last night with Messi. It was like, well, this is what Messi did, and it's side by side, and this is what Flo Balogun did, and Messi didn't get, Messi's the golden child, so we're not messing with Messi, and nothing happened to him. So it's one of those deals. So, yeah. And, like, if you're just a normal human sports watcher and you have no ties to anything and you're watching the two plays, you're like, yeah, Messi's was just as bad, if not worse, than what Flo Balogun did. And
3: I just love I love the, you know, just the rules of one sport versus the rest of all sports that you know. And you're just like, this is kind of messed up. Like, has no one told FIFA how messed up this rule is in comparison to all of the other sports that are played?
0: Well, Kerry, to that point, I said this earlier. It pisses me. I'm sorry. It pisses me off, Phil.
5: Why are you sorry?
0: Because I didn't want to say it that way, but I did. Yes, I said the potty word. I hate it. Like when one play in a game affects another game. For example, in college
3: targeting.
0: Yeah. A guy targets, whether it's a good call or not, he misses the rest of that game. Okay, still sucks, but what if it's a call? It's a call. Why does that, if an OU player gets targeting in the second half of one game,
3: why does he miss the first half of the next game?
0: It makes no sense. One should not affect the other, unless, Kerry, after the game, there's like a process where it's like, no, that was really bad, and then you get suspended because of whatever. But there shouldn't be an automatic.
3: You paralyze somebody. You should get an extra penalty. Yeah,
0: sure. In that case, Phil, paralyzation should lead to suspension.
5: I would think.
0: Other than that, did you see anybody get paralyzed last night? No.
3: I didn't even see a guy get a sprained ankle last night. It was just an awkward play. I mean,
0: it's like whatever. They're fighting for the
3: bad luck.
0: Yes, they're fighting for the ball.
3: And it happens to be, outside of Pulisic, your best player so far in the World Cup.
0: I think he's been their best player.
4: No, he's been the best player in this World Cup.
3: Well, that's because Pulisic has been hurt.
0: He has been hurt, right. But he's been awesome, and that sucks. There's my take. He's been awesome, and that sucks.
5: Good take. God.
3: Phil, he just ruined his first take. What's going to happen at 7 o'clock now? Oh, my God.
4: Kerry, the NBA. I can tell you right now.
5: We are the Morning Animals. Ooh. 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
19: 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That's Right Now Traffic, and I'm Tyler Adams.
2: 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It is Thursday, July 2nd, and it is time for the Thursday edition of your birthdays.
20: Dad.
8: That's right, because it's my birthday. My birthday.
5: Thank you, Phil. That's right. Today is Thursday, July 2nd. If you're celebrating anything of any significance whatsoever, then a happy, happy to you.
0: And Phil,
3: by
0: you
3: the way,
0: got...
3: real quick. Can I add some intrigue into today's birthdays?
0: By all means.
3: Phil, if you will, like, if there is someone that you feel like their age is surprising, will you ask the group to guess what their age is?
5: Okay.
0: That's not cool, though, if it's a female. I mean, it's kind of bad.
5: She's not
3: No,
5: here.
3: It's even better if it's a female.
0: But it's bad mojo to ask a girl.
5: I'm wondering
0: age.
5: What this could be.
0: All right.
3: I mean, this could turn into, like, the Price is Right, the Yodelay guy game.
5: Right? All right. Gone but not forgotten. No
0: Phil,
5: one.
0: You got a whole weekend's worth of birthdays you could do.
5: Oh, I'm sure I could, but no.
0: Okay.
3: All right. Yeah, don't do it for dead people, though. That would be uncouth.
5: I was going to say, gone but not forgotten. No one you've ever heard of, unless you've heard of Flo from the situation comedy called Alice. She's not even the most famous Flo anymore. Flo,
3: kiss my grits. Was that her
5: yes.
3: Tagline?
5: Yes. She's the only one. So it's nobody you've ever
0: about,
5: heard
0: did
5: of.
0: Flo, the progressive
5: no,
0: girl,
5: she is
0: pass
5: a,
0: on.
5: She's like, Flo Balogun. I was going to say
0: Flo Balogun, right? Who's not going to miss the next game, but he's not dead.
5: Alive and well, as far as we know, Richard Petty,
0: the king.
5: I'm sorry,
0: the king.
5: Yes, NASCAR legend. He retired after the 1992 season with more NASCAR victories than anybody else. In fact, almost twice as many as the next driver on the list.
0: I got to be honest. I didn't realize that Richard Petty was still with us. How old is he?
5: Which is why we're going to ask.
0: Okay. Are we doing this for him, too?
5: Let's name that age. Go ahead. Who wants in?
0: I mean, he's got to be
3: 90. Does it start with an 8?
5: Yes, it does.
0: Oh, it's an 8 handle. Okay. I thought maybe in his 90s.
3: 82.
5: Higher.
3: Wow.
0: Is he,
3: good for him.
0: Is he closer to 90?
5: He is. He's 89.
0: 89?
5: He's 89.
3: Wow.
0: I mean, Carrie, growing up, when you would see Richard Petty on TV, I always thought he was like 80, like 20 years ago.
3: Even then,
0: like
3: yeah.
0: 30 years ago. I always thought he was old.
5: Well, keep him in mind because he's part of the trivia question this morning.
0: Oh, look at you. Did a little advanced research.
5: Larry David is celebrating a birthday today.
3: Oh.
5: Would you like to take a guess on his age?
4: 77.
3: I was going to say 79.
0: Carrie's
5: got it.
0: Oh, really?
5: He's 79.
0: He's 79 exactly?
5: I didn't think he was that old.
0: Okay, here's the thing with Larry David. You can keep this going. Like, I love Curb Your Enthusiasm. Yeah. Seinfeld was great, obviously. And I saw the trailers for his new show, and I really thought...
3: Oh, the
0: that
3: historical
0: looks,
3: thing?
0: It looks so cool. I can't wait to watch it, and all I've heard is horrible reviews.
3: Oh, really?
5: Yeah.
0: I've not seen it. Have
5: it's
0: you watched?
5: It's essentially Larry David being Larry David throughout history. Like he,
0: which seems like a funny concept.
5: It opens with him playing Robert Livingston, the guy who was the first draft of the Declaration of Independence. So Larry David turned it into a list of petty grievances.
0: Right. But is it not? Have you seen it?
5: It's like all the things he would complain about in his show worked into history.
0: But does it? Have you watched
5: it?
0: I'm asking you.
5: Yes.
0: It's not good?
5: It's not great. That's the problem. People are expecting Curb Your Enthusiasm type stuff. And it's got a lot of the same actors coming in and out.
3: He's got like Seinfeld in it.
5: Yeah, Seinfeld is in it. There's a lot of famous people in
0: it. So not worth a watch?
5: It's just a guy.
0: It's a guy.
5: Okay. It's a guy. That's all I'm going to say. It's not as good as, let's say, this.
11: Let me ask you this question. Have you ever considered how much time you've wasted in your life urinating? Hundreds of hours. I mean, you could be learning something in that time, you know?
20: Mm-hmm. You know who's going to be a billionaire? Motherfucker who's going to create a car that runs on...
5: There you go. The great Leon Black.
0: Leon Black. Is it his birthday, too?
5: No.
0: Or are you just playing another
5: I was just playing a nice Curb clip.
0: I got you.
5: Bret the Hitman Hart, wrestling superstar and Hall of Famer, is 69, dude. Also celebrating a birthday today. Jose Canseco.
4: Oh, boy.
0: That means Ozzy also celebrating a birthday.
3: Teabag, I mean, you have an opinion on Jose Canseco?
4: He's a douchebag.
3: Huh.
5: Okay, yeah, but you know what? I don't think anyone's going to argue that.
3: I would
5: that.
3: Think he'd be too old for you to care.
0: No, he's a major. I think Carrie's right. Like, I would have thought you didn't have an opinion. But, I think he's just a famous name. That Teabag, I'm guessing you just know him as a douchebag and not a baseball player.
4: I know him as a douchebag online, yeah. I know he's a former MLB player, obviously.
0: But online, he's still active online?
4: Yeah.
3: I didn't realize he was still that active.
0: He may not
4: be anymore. He used to be, though.
0: But he really, like, legitimately, Carrie, is one of the worst people ever. Like, ever.
3: He had a twin brother, too.
0: Yeah, Ozzy. Phil, let's celebrate Ozzy.
5: We could spend time talking about his stats, but I'd rather say that he shot off his finger cleaning his gun in 2014, but doctors were able to reattach it. He also claimed that...
3: That thing can't be functional.
5: I don't know. He also claimed that he got Mark McGwire from behind with a shot of steroids. So you've got that to look forward to. Birthday hot.
3: What does that mean? He got Mark McGwire from behind with a shot of steroids?
5: Yes, he did.
0: Are you saying he shot him in the butt?
5: Yes, he shot him in the butt.
0: He
5: came up behind him and gave him a shot.
0: Okay.
5: Mm-hmm. And then a kiss on the cheek. Birthday hotness. Birthday
0: hotness.
5: That
0: was the quickest.
5: I know.
0: Like,
5: there wasn't a lot.
0: There is a lot, actually. I'm looking at it.
5: Hey, hold on.
0: Okay.
5: Margot Robbie is 36. You, of course, know her as Barbie or Harley Quinn in the Suicide Squad movies. She was also in Wolf of Wall Street.
1: Mommy is just so sick and tired of wearing panties.
5: Me, too. Lindsay.
0: Slow down, Phil.
5: What do you want?
0: Margot Robbie, like Barbie?
5: Yeah.
0: I mean, she was Barbie.
5: I said that.
0: I didn't hear that. Sorry.
3: I saw a thing.
0: Tanya. Great movie, by the way. Really good movie.
3: I saw a thing. I didn't realize this. Theo Vaughn, you know who he is?
0: Yeah.
5: Yeah.
3: Does that ring a bell ever?
0: Yeah.
3: Like, he interviewed Jordan Belfort one time, and he said it almost made him stop podcasting. Because he hated him so much.
0: Jordan Belfort the inspiration
5: of Wolf of Wall Street.
0: He's the Leo DiCaprio.
3: He was Leo DiCaprio was playing.
0: You're saying that he was such a bad person, even Theo Vaughn was like, this guy's a scumbag.
3: Theo Vaughn knew that he was such a scumbag, and he felt so bad for just producing a show where he interviewed him that he thought about giving up podcasts.
0: So not a good guy, Jordan Belfort. Okay.
3: Yes. Which I think we... If you've seen The Wolf of Wall Street, yes, it's a funny
5: character. How did you escape that without thinking?
3: But then you realize that's a real person. That was a real person.
0: There's
3: in real
0: no
3: life.
0: Feel good, like, oh, good guy.
5: All those things that they did in the movie, he did in real life. Probably worse.
0: All
5: they said the drug stuff
0: the cheating,
5: was way
0: all the
5: worse.
0: Cocaine, all that. Well, I did get a half chuckle last week when Isaiah Hartenstein. Signed a new deal with the Thunder.
3: And he used the Leo meme,
0: He did the Leo Jordan Belfort. I'm not bleeping going anywhere on his Instagram. Yeah. Like, that was a good touch.
5: Michelle Branch is 43 years old.
3: I bet she's still got it. I haven't seen her recently, but...
5: She's married to Patrick Carney, the drummer for the Black Keys.
3: Really?
5: And by the way... I love this song. Apparently, she hated doing it.
0: Why?
5: Because she didn't want to work with an old artist like Santana. She was kind of forced into it by the label. Yeah.
0: She's an ageist.
5: She didn't want it. She wanted to do her own thing.
3: What was her famous song?
5: Everywhere.
0: Sing it.
5: You're everywhere I go.
0: I got you. Yeah, I know. Like, if you try, you know how
3: you
0: Google,
3: probably played that a lot when you lived in South Kakalaki.
0: Or on Kiss FM. That sounds like a Kiss joint.
5: Listen, this song, that whole Santana album got played practically.
0: Oh, Kiss was it.
3: Rob Thomas.
0: Yeah. Kiss kept Rob Thomas and Santana
5: in
0: business.
5: Rob Thomas owes me money.
0: Like,
5: because we had to play so. If there wasn't a Rob Thomas song going, there was a Matchbox 20 song playing.
3: What do they play now? Just Taylor Swift nonstop?
5: Sure,
0: I don't know. There's a lot of that. There's a lot of. Yeah, it's the same type of music. It's just current form. But
5: Kiss FM isn't my problem. The sports animal's my problem. Some mostly useless yet incredibly important trivia for you. 250 years ago today, in 1776, the Continental Congress passed a resolution that said, quote, these United Colonies are, and of right, ought to be free and independent states.
0: Did you steal that
3: well,
0: from the...
3: yes, they the, did.
0: Did you steal that from the Twitter Live? No, I didn't, but I should. You should.
3: 1776 Live?
5: The final draft of the Declaration of Independence was adapted 2 days later on the 4th of July.
0: I've heard of that, yeah.
5: Continuing into the world of politics, 145 years ago, in 1881, President James Garfield was shot.
0: Yeah.
5: It took 80 days for his assassin's bullet to kill him. He died of blood poisoning in September.
0: My wife is related to him.
3: Really? I won the spelling bee at Garfield Elementary School.
0: Is that right?
3: Great. Yeah.
0: Yeah, my wife is a descendant of... She's got Garfield blood in her.
4: Royalty.
0: She is. She's royalty.
5: All right.
3: She got a little Garfield in her.
5: 89 years ago today in 1937... Amelia Earhart and her navigator Fred Noonan disappeared over the Pacific Ocean while
3: not
5: attempting
3: much of a navigator.
5: To make the first round the world flight.
0: There are a lot of
5: equator.
0: Navigator jokes with that story that come along with it. And there are a lot of Amelia Earhart jokes. Like, did she really? A, it's the stupidest mystery. They even produce like real documentaries. Where did she go? Is she still alive? Well, A, she's not still alive. And she like, why do people still waste their hard-earned money trying
5: unsolved
0: to discover
5: mystery? But people love to try to solve.
3: They're not interested in Elvis sightings.
0: They're done with Elvis.
5: Continuing.
3: Yeah, they've moved up from Elvis to another.
5: Continuing with American history, 62 years ago in 1964, President Johnson signed the Civil Rights Act, which outlawed racial segregation and prohibited employment discrimination. 55 years ago, another piece of American history, this movie came out.
7: Who is a man that would risk his neck for his brother, man?
21: Can you dig it?
5: There you go. And then, this is the best piece of news. 46 years ago today, that's how old this movie is, Airplane came out.
22: You like movies about gladiators?
5: But that wasn't the only question he had.
22: You ever seen a grown man naked?
23: Do you want me to check the weather, Clarence?
22: No, why don't you take care of it? Joey, do you ever hang around the gymnasium?
24: We better get back now, Joey.
22: No, Joey can stay here for a while if you'd like. Joey, you like movies about gladiators?
5: There, he said it again.
0: Okay, so real quick, and I know not the same movie, same genre. Did you or anybody see the reboot of the Naked Gun movie?
5: Yes, skip it.
0: Don't watch.
5: There's little funny things here and there, but overall, you can't recreate that thing without Leslie Nielsen.
0: And I'm guessing they're not remaking, or I don't think they have remade Airplane.
5: No, and they shouldn't.
0: No.
5: There's no reason to. Come on. Where are you going to find another Kareem Abdul-Jabbar?
25: I know you. You're Kareem Abdul-Jabbar.
0: There's plenty of those. The NBA's full of them.
5: And then finally... 35 years ago.
0: T-Bag wanted to say something.
5: Oh, go ahead.
0: Slow down.
4: Whenever you asked, did I forget anybody, I think I have somebody.
5: Okay. 35 years ago, in 1991, Axl Rose caused a riot during a Guns N' Roses concert outside of St. Louis when he jumped off the stage and attacked a fan who was videotaping the show, probably right after singing this stupid song.
26: You were young and your heart wasn't known.
5: And there you go. Did I miss anything?
4: Did you get Lindsay Lohan?
5: Yes, I did.
4: Oh, we did?
5: 40 years old today.
4: Okay.
5: Sorry.
3: I don't think he did, T-Bag.
5: Oh, you know what? You guys,
0: I don't remember you saying anything about
5: Lindsay
0: Lohan. You
5: guys were yapping about her or something else, and I think I skipped right to Michelle Branch.
0: I think you can say, I didn't forget Lindsay Lohan. I just didn't talk about her on the air.
5: Okay.
4: Alex Morgan, U.S. women's national player, 37 years old. She is hot, Carrie.
5: Okay. Anyone else?
0: Alex Morgan, doesn't she play on a different team?
3: Who was the T-Bag? Do you know who the woman was when they showed like the U.S. Soccer Federation box last night?
4: I do not.
3: It was a former soccer player. Now, she was smoking.
4: Could have been Alex Morgan.
5: Here's our trivia question.
3: It could have been.
5: Here's our trivia question. Today is Richard Petty's 89th birthday. He is a NASCAR legend. He retired after the 1992 season.
0: Nickname?
5: The King.
0: The King.
5: How many
3: actually had a character after himself in Cars?
0: That's true. Yeah, yeah, yeah. That's
5: how right, many victories does Richard Petty have? It's almost twice as many as the next driver on the list. 405-900-WWLS. Should you get it right? 29 seconds of your favorite song, 29 seconds of Paradise with the Morning Animals.
6: 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It was a dramatic World Cup win for the U.S. in Santa Clara because it had to play the last third of the game with only 10 men, Fowler and Balogun, who scored two goals in the first World Cup victory and gave the U.S. the lead in the first half last night, got called for a red card in the second half, and the U.S. still outscored Bosnia-Herzegovina while being a man down, scored on a tremendous shot from Malik Tillman on a free kick, a 2-0 win, and now next up, a round of 16 game Monday in Seattle against Belgium, and while the U.S. can go back to playing with 11, they can't use Balogun. Belgium advanced with a furious rally. Three late goals, a penalty kick in overtime, a 3-2 win over Senegal. England trailed Congo DR for more than an hour, rallied to win 2-1. The play today begins at 3 Eastern in Los Angeles with Spain against Austria. With this World Soccer Update, John Stashower, Westwood One Sports.
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7: Tillman!
8: Yeah, baby. The U.S. beats Bosnia and Herzegovina. They could not tag team against the United States last night. They did give a red card to Flo Balogun, who scored the first goal. So he had to miss the rest of the game. They were down a man, still scored. And as of now, has to miss the next game on Monday in the round of 16. The United States will play Belgium after their amazing comeback win. Huge day in the NBA yesterday. Jaylen Brown traded from the Celtics to the Sixers. Walker Kessler got the Lakers gave up more for Walker Kessler from the Jazz than what the Celtics got back for Jaylen Brown. Unheard of. We are the Morning Animals.
9: We are the Morning Animals, and before the break, I asked a trivia question for 29 seconds of your favorite song.
8: Yeah? How'd it go?
9: Very well. Today is Richard Petty's birthday. He's 89 years old. He retired after the 1992 season with a lot of victories, the most in NASCAR history, almost twice as many as the next driver on the list. And all I wanted to know is, how many victories were there? And we got to say congratulations to Rhett from Wewoka, because he knew that the answer was 200, which is an unbelievable amount of victories.
8: Exactly 200?
9: 200, and then he retires. That's a nice round number.
8: Hit his dinger and hung him up.
9: Yeah, and he probably figures, okay, top that. And to this date, no one has. So congratulations, Rhett from Wewoka, for getting it right. He wanted to hear Bismarck's Chinese food.

0: up next.
1: But that one, I don't think ever made its way in.
0: It's not a mainstream hit. He had two mainstream hits.
1: Really, one?
0: One, if you, yeah.
1: There's one adjacent.
0: It's Spring Again.
1: It's Spring Again was played. I don't know if I'd call it a hit.
0: I love that song.
1: It's a good one. No, I'm not going to argue.
0: Coming up next in Hollywood Sleaze, this makes me sad. Danny Glover had some sad news that he had to share yesterday, and we'll tell you all about it coming up next in Hollywood Sleaze. Are you ready? 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
0: Welcome, it is Thursday, July 2nd. Time once again for Hollywood Sleaze, sponsored by David Stanley Chrysler Jeep Dodge in Midwest City across from Tinker. That's where the big birds fly. Sad news as Danny Glover revealed yesterday that he was diagnosed with Alzheimer's disease. In fact, he was diagnosed back in 2023.
23: Wow.
0: He sat down with Lester Holt for a pre-taped interview for the Today Show, and he said, quote, "I don't feel like it's the end of my life. I still have my daughter. I have friends. I want to just say your life continues." And that sucks, because I grew up on Danny Glover. I remember the first movie I remember seeing him in was Witness. He was the bad guy. And then, of course, he went on to do, I think, what, four Lethal Weapon movies with Mel Gibson?
23: What was the movie? I think he was, maybe a captain in the Navy, but it had like Willem Dafoe, and they were flying jets.
0: Oh, well, I think I know the movie. Is that like Flight of the Intruder or something like that?
23: That's what it is, Flight of the Intruder. That was was always one of my favorite movies.
0: He was in a great movie.
23: It was a random movie, but I always liked watching that.
0: He was in a great movie with Gene Hackman called Bat 21, which is Gene Hackman's plane goes down in Vietnam, and he flies this little propeller plane and is looking for Gene Hackman.
23: Yeah, it's I remember really that. Cool. I've
1: what's
23: seen
1: it
23: that
1: called?
23: Too.
0: Bat 21.
1: Bat?
0: Yeah, that was his call sign. That was the plane's okay. Call sign was Bat 21.
1: Gotcha.
0: Which, again, just incredibly cool movie. If you get a chance, watch it. It's awesome. Russian climbers Ivan Birkus.
23: Oh, God, this story.
0: And Angela Nicolou.
1: I don't know what story's about to happen.
0: Scaled the antenna atop the Empire State Building. And
23: did
0: then,
23: they scale the entire building, or did they get to the top and
0: I
23: then
0: believe
23: just climb?
0: They may have gotten to the...
23: Like, went up the elevator all the way, like the observation deck,
0: and then started climbing. I think that's how it happened. Once they got to the top, Ivan got down on one knee and proposed to Angela. And then they got arrested for trespassing.
23: We had the guy climb the Devon Tower. We were talking about this yesterday. And there's that French guy that climbs everything, but that wasn't who this was.
0: No. This is a couple that goes around the world and climbs massive structures.
1: I thought you were going to say this is a couple that goes around in doing proposals.
0: Well, they did hang a banner from the top of the antenna that said, "When the power of love beats the love of power, the world knows peace." And again, then they got arrested.
1: Okay.
0: And then it seemed just like yesterday we were talking about this man's birthday. Well, it was because we were. Village People singer and co-founder Victor Willis celebrated his birthday yesterday, which was Wednesday. Unfortunately, he died Tuesday night.
1: What?
0: Yeah. The day before his 75th birthday, his wife said he suffered from a short but aggressive illness. And there you go. That's all the time we have.
1: What's, since you're, the Hollywood guy, always blockbusters come out during the 4th of July holiday. What do we have?
0: You know what? There was only two movies of note that opened today. One of them was Young Washington, which
1: I'm intrigued by that. Sounds like more of a History Channel show, like a one-off, but you're telling me
0: it's a movie. To me, that's the big one. Young Washington.
1: I don't think it's going to bring in a lot of
0: Isn't there a Minions movie also coming out this
1: weekend? I think that would be the big one then. Yeah. If there's a Minions
0: movie. Between the Minions and the Toy Story movie, right now a lot of things don't have a chance. And pretty soon the new Spider-Man movie's coming out.
1: Oh, what about the Odyssey?
0: And then the Odyssey's coming out. And you know how bad kids want to see that.
1: Yeah, sure. Yes. I want to see it, but I know people are... Why do people just have to... bitch about every... Like, people are already pre-complaining about the Odyssey because they cast, an African-American woman in a role. They said that wouldn't be historically accurate. I'm like, who gives a crap?
0: It's an actor. She's not really Helen of Troy. And here's the thing. Helen of Troy didn't really exist.
1: I know.
0: So it doesn't matter.
1: Yes. Quit your pre-bitching.
0: It's a story. It's actually a poem.
1: Just watch the dang movie and quit.
23: I actually already have a ticket. July 27th to go see the Odyssey in 70mm and IMAX.
0: Are you going with your dad?
23: Dad, my nephew.
0: Yeah.
1: There you go.
0: That's cool.
1: Good job, Carrie.
0: I like that.
23: I didn't arrange any of it. My nephew did. He's a big movie guy.
1: So are you doing it against your will? Or?
23: No, I want to go see it.
1: Yeah.
0: I think it's going to... You know what?
1: And you have to see it in IMAX, right? Isn't that what they're saying? Like, that's the way every inch of it was filmed with IMAX cameras?
0: Yes.
1: I've never seen a movie in IMAX. Yeah.
0: Really?
1: I never have.
0: Oh, you know what? Because a lot of them are movies you wouldn't normally go see. They're a lot of superhero
23: movies.
0: Well, there's
23: only so many of the 70mm theaters in the country.
0: They have one here in Oklahoma City. I can't remember where, but we saw...
1: Are there not a lot of them here?
23: Well, there's one in Moore. I mean, there's an IMAX theater in Moore.
0: Well, we went and saw a Quentin Tarantino movie in 70mm. It was, I think it was The Hateful Eight. If I got that, yeah, that was The Hateful Eight.
23: I haven't ever seen one in 70mm. This will be my first.
0: Well, it should be epic.
23: I think Interstellar was in 70mm, wasn't it?
0: Yes.
23: Basically, I think
0: Batman.
23: Basically Christopher Nolan tries to put all his
1: he does. Yeah. He loves. I think he's like part ownership now in
0: IMAX.
1: I think he has some. I don't know. But he's really into the IMAX.
0: But
23: have you seen what a 70mm print looks like? You need an entire room just to house the film.
0: What's really crazy is you've seen the IMAX cameras, right? I mean, they're unwieldy, and they're massive, and they're not exactly easy to use. So,
1: right.
23: I think what he did is he developed that company that built those IMAX cameras.
1: I got you. No, that's cool, man. I want to see it.
0: We are the Morning Animals. We got your first take coming up next.
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5: So with the long, Team Ream, only man there, able to steer it to Adams, flicks it along Tillman, he's got Balogun making a run off him, can he get around to that ball? They're going to flash it, Balogun scores! Flo Balogun, first to react to the deflection, he'll do the LeBron celebration, it's 1-0 U.S.
6: How about the United States of America, Phil? I feel like we just need all the patriotic music. Thank you. 2-0, the United States wins, despite the world and FIFA trying to keep the man down, us being the man, giving red cards and whatnot. But fear not, we still won the game. And we're going to win Monday in the round of 16. At least that's my hope, without our best player. We'll see if that gets overturned. We are the Morning Animals.
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0: 4 years, $130 million sign and trade from the Jazz to the Lakers for Walker Kessler. And this delivers Luka Doncic and Austin Reeves a signature starting center. The Boston Celtics have traded all-NBA star 2024 Finals MVP Jaylen Brown to the Philadelphia 76ers for Paul George, two first-round picks, and two second-round picks.
1: Kicks it along Tillman. He's got Balogun making a run off him. Can he get around to that ball? To the deflection, Balogun scores! Flo Balogun, first to react to the deflection. He'll do the LeBron celebration. It's 1-0 U.S. Tillman! We're coming back Monday night in the round of 16. The United States, despite being down a man for half an hour, has beaten Bosnia and Herzegovina and has moved on to the next round of the World Cup.
2: Why not us? Why not us?
3: Why not us?
2: Why not us?
4: We are the Morning Animals.
5: I really thought he was saying White Lotus.
4: That's what I thought he was saying. I could not figure out what it was.
5: T-Bag just threw that in there. That was our coach, Poach, Pochettino. Okay. And he was like, why not us? And I really thought he said, White Lotus, White Lotus.
4: Listen, a lot of people are a fan of that show, so sure. I totally understand.
5: And why wouldn't you shout that after you're the head coach of the team that just won a World Cup game to advance to the next round? You should shout whatever is on your heart. And if White Lotus is where he was, then by all means, go for it.
6: I would assume he had a pretty good escalator in his contract for winning that game.
5: Like each round, he probably gets a nice little bump. He's from Argentina.
4: Yeah, I know. I wonder how much he makes.
7: Good amount.
5: A lot. Yeah, like, whatever they have.
6: I mean, to get a coach, you know, to be one of the top World Cup teams out there, you're going to have to pay a lot.
4: I'm just wondering what
7: a year?
4: 6 million?
7: Yeah.
4: I wonder what the elevator is.
5: And probably, Kerry said, bonuses for whatever you
6: escalator,
5: do.
6: Not escalator.
4: Well, I take the elevator.
5: Okay. You're an elevator guy.
6: Bill's going to storm into the quarter man's office today and go, I need an elevator in my contract.
5: He's like, you got
4: Listen,
5: it.
4: Listen, escalators, you could lose a toe.
5: Play the end of the montage again? Real quick. I want to hear him say, again, I thought this is right after the United States won. They're interviewing Pochettino, and I hadn't seen the interview, but T-Bag threw it in there, and it did sound like he was just a fan of a TV show.
2: Why not us? Why not us?
3: Why not us?
2: Why not us?
4: I swear to God, he's saying White Lotus.
5: Me too, but hey.
4: All right. It is Thursday, July 2nd. It is time for your McBride Orthopedic Hospital First Take.
8: What time is it?
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10: First of all, this is a sad day for the Boston Celtics. And as a former Celtic, I do not approve of this trade. If you're going to trade a guy that's a top 10 player, you at least got to get back a guy that's a top 15, top 20 player. And Paul George is not dead. This is nothing but sloppy seconds, in my opinion. And in the way I see it, he just basically handed the Philadelphia 76ers a trip to the NBA Finals next year.
5: Oh, my goodness. What a day. What a couple days. Thank goodness we had the World Cup going on with all these moves being made in the NBA. And as you know, I thought, all right, LeBron opting out of his contract, that's going to be the biggest story of the offseason. And then right after that, you had the Kawhi Leonard trade and how Kawhi Leonard got, you know, they got more for Kawhi Leonard at the age of 35, the Clippers did, than what we're going to talk about here in a second for Jaylen Brown. So that was a big story. And then I cannot believe the Lakers stupidly handed the keys to the kingdom to Walker Kessler, gave up all their draft capital, and are paying Walker Kessler from the Jazz, who only played 5 games last year. He's going to make $32.5 million per season. He's not nearly as good as Isaiah Hartenstein, who's getting a lot less for the Thunder. Thank goodness Sam Presti got him locked up. And they stupidly gave away all that draft capital to get Walker Kessler. So I thought, well, that's as dumb as it's going to get. And then, as you heard my man Perk say, the Boston Celtics said, hold my beer. And I cannot believe that's something we would say about the Celtics, who have been a model organization. They always seem to make the right trade, the trade that is not only a good, smart basketball move, but one that is a smart organizational move for your future. And then Brad Stevens said, I am not Sam Presti. I am not my former boss, Danny Ainge, who, again, Danny Ainge, now running the Utah Jazz, pulled off the heist with the Lakers earlier in the day. I'm going to trade my 29-year-old superstar for old Paul George, who cannot stay healthy. Heck, was even suspended for a lot of the year last year for using antidepressant drugs and was going through some stuff. Like, Paul George can't. That is ridiculous that you only got two first-round picks. And like Perk said, you trade him in your division and hand the 76ers a chance, a legitimate chance. I'm not guaranteeing any of it, but a legitimate chance to win the East next year. You had Jaylen Brown to that young crew, and all you're doing is replacing old Paul George? I mean, that is organizational malpractice, and I can't wait to hear some Boston sports radio today, because those fans, they already melt down over anything, and they're going to be insufferable even more today.
6: Let me track this back now. Paul George, after being traded to the last three teams, had two of them reach the NBA Finals, one win a championship, and now he could get a third to the NBA Finals in the Philadelphia 76ers. Is that right? Is that math right? Is that math-mathing?
5: I mean, the Pacers and Thunder both made the finals, obviously.
6: But the Clippers did not.
5: But I think the Clippers are doing some nice things now.
6: What did the Clippers get? Did Paul George just leave as a free agent?
5: They got, I think they had to even attach a first-round pick to trade him. No, they traded him to... No, I think it was like a sign and trade, but I think he left because the Clippers decided not to offer him an extension. They offered Kawhi, because somehow the Sixers, here's the other part of it, the Sixers have a Clippers pick, and I think it's because of that they did not have to include in this trade, which is amazing.
6: So Paul George's legacy, you know, what it once was when he was with the Pacers, he was one of the faces of the league. One of those guys that you thought was untradeable, that would never leave the Pacers. And then it happened, and he did. And his legacy now is probably going to be the guy that helped his former team get massively better without him. Getting rid of him.
5: ESPN threw up a graphic of all the players that Paul George has been traded for. Shea Gilgeous-Alexander.
6: I mean, an MVP, Shea Gilgeous-Alexander. Yeah, I mean,
5: Sabonis, Oladipo, James Harden, because Harden, I think, was a part. It was like a sign-and-trade deal because of the contract. So, Jaylen Brown, like, finals MVPs, MVPs, like, the list is absolutely amazing. But you're right, that is his legacy. And like, what are the Boston Celtics doing, Kerry? I cannot believe.
6: Yeah, I mean, this is a relationship that had been fractured. I mean, it almost became something that they had to do, because Jaylen Brown, I mean, how many times can you be involved in trade talks and not have it become something that is a negative in your organization? It's just like, they shopped him too much, and it got out there, and a deal was never put together. And I mean, it was clear that they were shopping him again, and a word I guess untenable comes to mind. Like, it just, it couldn't continue. They couldn't continue together. And this started happening after they won a championship.
5: Yeah.
6: They won a championship with Jaylen Brown and Jason Tatum, And then they started shopping him. Like, make yourselves better. Don't rip it apart from the inside.
5: Yeah, figure out a way to make the relationship work.
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5: He was the finals MVP in that championship, Kerry.
6: I mean, Boston is just, since that, I'm trying to think now, they got rid of what's his name before they won the championship. But like, they've had so many internal issues, whether it's coaches or players or front office.
5: And Jaylen Brown was a first team All NBA guy this year.
3: The Celtics could have had Giannis a week ago.
6: That's incredible.
5: Part of that was Giannis wanted to go to Miami.
6: Well, it's like they could have had him. With the Walker Kessler thing, it's like the market dried up because everybody, you know, Hartenstein got signed. And all of a sudden, people are making these moves after the market has dried up. And they're not good moves.
5: Okay,
6: that's a terrible move for Boston.
5: Here's a funny one. On back to the terrible Lakers. So the Lakers and the Celtics, the model franchises, made two of the worst trades we've seen. Two of the worst moves of the offseason.
6: Good.
5: You know how yesterday, Kerry, we were talking about how, and Phil, you admitted this, that you don't know how much things cost.
4: Like, no, I really don't.
5: Somebody said, this was funny, Lakers. Again, I don't know how this happens. T-Bag experienced the same thing. So now my timeline was filled with U.S. soccer and then angry Lakers and Celtics fans yesterday for some reason. This guy said, so Rob Pelinka apparently pays for things with the financial instincts of a man who hasn't looked at a price tag in 20 years. Like, he doesn't understand. And every Laker fan was like, old school Laker fan is like, oh, they don't worry about that. They don't build through the draft. The Lakers are the model franchise. They go out and get who they want, and they're not worried about the picks. Like, yeah, you do need to worry about the picks nowadays. That's A, it's high currency in the NBA. B, that's how you build a franchise. You can't just – there aren't free agents. All these massive moves that we've talked about, which are groundbreaking NBA moves, they've all been trades, not free agency. I mean, every now and then you get a few guys, but with all the salary cap stuff, like, you have to have some draft capital. Like, the Lakers, it's a bad move. It would have been a bad move to trade those picks for Walker Kessler. It would have been a bad move to sign Walker Kessler to that contract. And they did both. They signed him to the contract, and they traded all their draft capital. And then the Celtics, are you kidding me with that?
4: We are the morning animals.
5: I cannot believe that. And the Sixers, who their fans hated their management, well, they fired Daryl Morey, and now they're like, yeah, let's go. We gave away Jared McCain for nothing, and I believe they might have even used some of the picks they had in the Jared McCain trade to get Jaylen Brown, which amazingly they got. I cannot believe.
6: But again, it wasn't Daryl Morey that did that bidding. It was somebody else. It's not like the ghost of Daryl Morey is still around there doing good things.
5: That's
6: it's
5: right. Like, I cannot
6: believe
5: that.
6: The corpse of Daryl Morey.
5: Still, Lou Dort, as of now, still on the Thunder. Nothing's changed on that front. So keeping an eye on that. Things could change. We might have more moves. Windhorst said there could be more big moves coming today. LeBron, where is he going
6: to
5: end?
6: By the way, what were your thoughts on Tobias Harris to the Spurs?
5: I don't like it.
6: I don't hate it, though. I mean, really? You know, I'm not a big Tobias Harris fan.
5: Spinozzi's the biggest Tobias Harris fan.
6: Yeah, he loves Tobias.
5: He inflates him a little bit. But.
6: I'm glad in a way. I'm not. This is not meant to be a shot. I'm glad we don't have Spinozzi's manic hungover energy this morning.
4: We are the morning animals.
5: Interesting. Yeah.
6: I mean, that guy had to be two sheets to the wind pretty early yesterday to call in as soon as he did.
4: Well, it's usually three sheets to the wind.
5: He's
4: a three sheet guy.
6: Well, he was gonna be three sheets, but he's two sheets.
5: Did he call in sick at like 10 a.m. like right after the show yesterday? That's when he sent the message.
6: Message from Phil came pretty early.
5: Yeah, it's the earliest I've ever seen, and I'm out.
4: Hey, call this shot. Way to go. We are the morning animals. This is 98.1 FN WWLS, the sports animal.
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17: Well, the slab looked level yesterday.
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4: We are the Morning Animals. It is Thursday, July 2nd. Hot again today. It's going to be in the mid to upper 90s through Saturday. Then Sunday, we've got a chance of thunderstorms, a high of around 92. It's 73 at 98.1 FM, WWLS, the Sports Animal.
5: Now, Phil, we have some texts chiming in on the Johnny's Chakra Broiler Text Nation line.
4: Yes.
6: What?
4: A lot about PG-13, Paul George. Q says PG-13 is the most overrated player of his generation.
6: Look, I never had beef with Paul George. I never disliked him.
4: Fine fisherman.
5: No. Yeah, good fisherman.
6: Yeah, loves to fish like that. Came to Oklahoma City as a free agent when that wasn't a big thing.
5: Well, no. Well, so even more so, Kerry, he came here against his will in a trade, but then re-signed as a free agent. Like, you know what?
6: That's right.
5: Not a bad place. So that, hey, anybody in my
6: Russ
5: book.
6: Russ had the big party out at Lake Arcadia.
5: Yeah. And then a year later asked for a trade out. But that's what led to us winning a championship. I mean.
6: Yeah, and we got SGA.
4: Lake Arcadia, or was it that private lake that's close to, I mean, isn't there like a private lake?
0: Oh,
4: near
0: yeah,
4: there?
0: It's, crap, what's it called?
4: I think that's where the party
0: Oakdale.
4: Was at.
0: Oakdale.
4: Well, I think that's right. Doesn't matter.
5: I mean, Kerry, you have people that were at the party. Get the exact address. Arcadia-ish. How about that, okay? Either way, the party happened. He re-signed. And that anybody
6: didn't
5: who
6: Nas,
5: does that.
6: What, didn't Nas
5: yes,
6: play that
5: he
6: party?
5: Did. Yeah. Russell Westbrook was there. Nas performed.
4: I was not invited.
5: You didn't get the invite, or you no. passed on it?
4: I was not invited.
0: Lake Hiawassee.
4: Thank you.
5: Anyway, what else you got, Phil? But no, Paul George deserves the statue here. I'm just saying. And may get one in Philly for what he got with Jaylen Brown.
4: Now that we've mentioned
6: Paul George's statue, though, will be Dame Lillard hitting a game-winning shot.
5: Okay, maybe.
4: Deb has
5: It'll just say bad shot.
4: Deb has a question. Has PG-13 been traded for more players, assets, picks than any player in the NBA? Not more times, but for more in return to a team.
5: I mean, I forgot to mention that Jalen Williams.
6: Long and short and distinguished list.
5: I forgot to mention that Jalen Williams was a pick that the Thunder got. They ended up using on Jalen Williams, J-Dub. they also carry Adai Mara, the new guy. He's the last of those draft picks, I believe. So there's another guy attached to it.
6: Did he go to the Celtics? Or
5: no, I'd say Adai Mara, the Thunder pick from Michigan, Clippers picks. So the Paul George trade is still giving the Thunder rewards, and now he's giving other people rewards.
4: This is from Josh in the 405. Paul George has not been good since he got the bad leg injury. Brad Stevens should be fired. I am one pissed off Celtics fan.
5: There you go.
4: They are making moves like they are the Washington Wizards or some crap.
0: George was good in 2019.
5: Paul George was great at one time, and then he was good. Listen, he was third in the MVP voting that year with the Thunder, but he was not. He still was not, to the texter's point, he was a different player before the leg shattered.
6: The broken leg in Summer League was, his timeline of his career, it all changed with that.
5: Yeah, and that was, so it was in the same arena as the Summer, it was actually for Team USA, remember?
6: Oh, it was Team USA.
5: It was like
6: USA.
5: An exhibition
6: game.
5: Summer
6: League,
5: Like he was a superstar.
6: It was just in Las Vegas, wasn't it?
5: It was in Vegas. And he was not only a superstar player, but an athletic freak as well. And the leg injury took away the athletic part of it, but he was still a really good basketball player, as evidence. I mean, the best career year he had was in Oklahoma City, and that's what helped him kind of elevate his status and then be a guy that Kawhi Leonard wanted to play with in L.A.
4: I've got another one here. Now this is a very sympathetic person.
5: Okay.
4: Considering Paul George struggled with depression the last few seasons, I'm genuinely just praying for the guy.
5: That's nice.
4: Do you want to know who sent that?
5: A tech fan?
4: Yes.
5: Who doesn't seem like a very sympathetic character.
4: Yes, but, you know, when he needs to be, he is.
5: Is there anything, anybody complaining about the soccer red card stuff, any of that business?
3: We just got an update on that, by the way.
5: Okay.
3: FIFA. FIFA regulations rule out U.S. appeal over Florian Balogun red card versus Bosnia and Herzegovina. Article 664 of FIFA disciplinary code cites an automatic one match suspension.
5: Speak to me in English. No appeal.
3: No appeal. FIFA's ruling it out. He will be suspended Monday.
4: And that's rule 664.
5: Yeah, let's be very specific about that.
6: But they don't have Article to. They don't have to play the whole game with 10 players, though. Right?
3: No.
5: But you're losing your best player. So F for the F in FIFA. The two Fs. You can take those Fs with you, FIFA.
4: We got someone from
6: the... give two Fs about you, FIFA.
5: That's exactly
4: from the 405. It was clearly a red card. Signed non-tech fan.
5: Okay.
3: That was... Screw you. You're an American.
6: Woo. Yeah. Get out of this country.
4: Woo!
5: Phil,
6: don't want you here.
5: Phil, when we come back, we should maybe dive into a little of the soccer. We also had a very interesting take from once Stephen A. Smith.
4: Yeah. You decide. What do you want to do first?
5: We'll see where the wind takes us.
4: Okay. We are the Morning Animals. This is 98.1 FM, WWLS, the sports animal.
1: 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The U.S. moving on in the World Cup in Santa Clara. 2-0 win over Bosnia-Herzegovina. Fowler and Balogun scored in the first half. Malik Tillman on a free kick in the second. In both halves, the U.S. put the ball in the net, but got called for an offside. And it had to overcome Balogun's red card. He landed on the ankle of a Bosnian player, so the U.S. played the last 30 minutes with only 10. And because of the red card, Balogun, who scored twice in the first U.S. victory, can't play Monday in Seattle when the U.S. goes for only its second quarterfinal since 1930. We'll take on Belgium, ranked ninth in the world. Belgium was minutes from losing to Senegal, rallied to win 3-2 in overtime. England rallied to beat Congo DR 2-1. Harry Kane scored both the goals. First game today is in Los Angeles, 3 Eastern, Spain against Austria. Portugal later takes on Croatia in Toronto. John Stasio, Westwood One Sports.
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0: I could just listen to that the whole show. Andres Cantor from Telemundo on their call of the U.S. victory yesterday over Bosnia-Herzegovina, the second goal for the United States. It is 7:38. We are the Morning Animals.
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0: All right, T-Bag has done the official research, and we are what, 99.9% sure that there will be no appeal on the red card, and Flo Balogun will miss the next game Monday, right?
2: Yeah, I'm still holding out hope for something to happen, but
0: you're hoping for Mike Pence to do the right thing and yes. Overturn this thing. Come on, Phil.
1: Just need a bribe.
2: Texas Tech judge, government, whoever needs to get in jail.
3: That was a great tweet, T-Bag. Can we get a local judge to overrule this?
2: Whenever I tweeted that, I thought I was being so original, and then I get back on Twitter, and it's like 20 people have tweeted the same thing.
0: Carrie, my good friend who was the mayor of Lubbock and is a prominent attorney in Lubbock, he said, the Texas Tech lawyers are on the case. Even he is in on the Brendan Sorensen joke, yes. But listen, and I'll go back to this. I hate the stupid, stupid idea of one play in a game affecting another game. If you're going to have first of all, stupid rule that he has to, if he's going to miss the rest of the game, here's another thing, Kerry. In football, for example,
3: Wimby might have been kicked out of the entire NBA playoffs if FIFA was in charge.
0: Well, yeah. Well, here's another thing that happens. Let's say you got

0: spin, no nonsense. 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
1: If Democrats in Virginia and Maryland, or maybe elsewhere, if they decide that they're going to continue the escalations, they are not going to see the de-escalation modeled by those red state Republicans in the Midwest, then I will shift my position to, okay, it's on. They want the war. 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
0: Guy Benson, live weekdays from 2 to 5 p.m. on the Big 89 WLS.
2: Stadiums has FIFA forced to be built that are just barren now. And that, like the earth is taking them back.
3: There are a lot, and that's a reason why our event that we're combining with Mexico and Canada has been so successful. We haven't had to build one stadium. They're all there. They're all there.
4: Oh, I saw something that FIFA is considering going to 64 teams in 2038.
3: Oh, they don't need to do that.
4: It will be right back to America if that's the case. Because there's nobody can handle that unless you do multi-country across, you know, Europe. Or,
5: well, we are building a new multi-purpose stadium here in Oklahoma City.
3: You got to put in a bid, man. It's not. It is built to be. It's not going to be big enough for a
4: world. It is built to be
5: a soccer pitch or field or whatever.
3: We're building it.
5: The stands might not be enough.
2: Hey, trust me, we can get someone on from that field anytime we want.
3: That's exactly right. They are.
2: They want to come on way more than we want them to come on.
3: Okay. Now, well, I mean, hey, Phil, can you give me a little soccer music?
2: I have to take the phone calls, Curtis.
3: You're the point, man. I get it.
2: Yep, you don't even know how many I get.
3: You're the middle. Kerry is the buffer. We appreciate you buffering. If Spinozzi were here, this would be playing. And I am.
2: Oh, God.
3: I do not.
2: Why are you doing this to
3: well,
2: us?
3: Well, I'm doing it, Kerry, because I'm so mad about the whole red card thing.
2: Start with the vuvuzelas while you're
3: at it too. No, I refuse that. This is actually appropriate music. I don't want the buzz of winning the game.
2: I don't want your life.
3: I don't want that buzz to be killed because of the stupid FIFA. So I want to be in a celebratory mood today as an American winning a World Cup game and moving on.
2: FIFA will force you to build a $100 million stadium, and they will crush your dreams as a country because they're stupid.
4: $100 million is a hell of a bargain.
2: T-Bag, you'll appreciate this. I sent Josh McQuiston last night the meanest text I could ever send a soccer fan after that red card.
4: Soccer's stupid.
2: And I just said, your sport is stupid.
4: Yep.
2: And you know what? He was like, I get it.
4: Soccer is stupid.
3: It's not necessarily the sport. It's the governing body of the sport. Well, and some of the rules.
2: The rules that they allow to be, executed.
3: The rules are dumb.
4: Can I put on my big soccer hat real quick and just say?
2: Yeah, go ahead. Uh-huh.
4: College football isn't pretty stupid right now either.
3: Okay, that's a whole different. That's a
2: that's more
3: that's
2: off the
3: business side. Yes, yeah. That's the business side. Now that is dumb.
2: But when you go to the stadium on Saturday,
3: yes, you forget
2: about.
3: No one
2: can crush your soul like FIFA.
3: Yeah, they don't. The only real issue I have with college football rules is the targeting rule. Other than that, again, you get to replace the guy who gets kicked out. But the whole missing the next...
2: And at least football, it makes a little bit more sense because you just missed the first half of the next game.
4: Yeah.
3: Well, that's dumb, but at least, yeah, it's not a whole game.
2: It really is like, you know, putting people in timeout in the corner. It's so
3: dumb.
2: Egregious.
3: Even in hockey, okay, you get five for fighting, right? But it's 5 minutes. You come back, and then, like, you get to come back and... replenish.
2: And power plays. And
3: yes.
2: That's great.
3: That's
2: acceptable.
3: Fine. Yeah.
2: It's acceptable punishment.
3: For a little period of time, I'm okay with a power play. If you want to call it that
2: this
3: in soccer.
2: This is oppression is what this is.
3: I agree, Kerry. We are being oppressed as a nation. Because this is a national event.
4: Bosnia was just allowed to flop and flail and do whatever they wanted last night.
2: And that's the thing. They were calling very little thing last night.
4: Well, I told my buddy in the first half with the way like that game was going, I said, there's going to be some BS yellow card on us in the second half. Just watch. And it turns out to be a BS red card.
2: Well, and here was the thing that I appreciated about the way the U.S. played last night is like they realized the refs weren't going to call the random flopping. And so they started playing through everything.
3: Mm-hmm.
2: And that's probably why, it led to

0: a more aggressive, because like Balogun probably could have flopped instead of trying to stay up, but because he tried to stay up, he stepped on the guy's leg.
1: It is oppression.
0: So what I'm saying is the refs caused this mess, and then they executed the U.S.
2: Seattle's going to be absurd on Monday. I mean, absurd.
0: I just saw, I got a buddy, Chris. He's he works for the Mariners. He lives in Seattle.
3: Mm-hmm.
0: He just posted ticket prices
3: and
0: $3,000.
1: Yep. One of my best friends lives in Seattle too, and he's plugged into the soccer community. Like his daughter is a college soccer player and is tight with the, like, he does work with the Sounders, the team up there, and he said, I can't go to that game. Even I have a lot of connections, and there's no way I can get into that game. It's going to be wild. It's going to be wild. Monday night, right, T-Bag? A night game, I'm assuming?
2: Yes. 7 o'clock, 6 o'clock?
1: Is it?
2: Let me see. I think it's 6 o'clock.
1: Against Belgium.
2: 7 o'clock.
1: Without Flo Balogun. All right, a little primetime Monday night.
2: Oh, it's 6 o'clock where I'm going to be. I'm going to be in Mountain Time this
1: Where is it going to be in Oklahoma?
2: 7 o'clock.
1: Thank you.
2: That's why I said 6 o'clock, though, because I'm going to be in Mountain Time on Monday.
1: It's all about T-Bag.
4: Oh, apparently. I know where you're going. Never mind. We are the morning animals. Here's a question for you. Is a former bakery owner the most informed man when it comes to LeBron James and Cleveland? I'm going to say yes.
0: Is this like the Chipotle guy and John Mateer?
1: Kind of, yes. This was it's a great analogy, Kerry. And guess what? That guy was right.
4: And I think this baker's right. We'll talk about it coming up next.
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18: Reverend Norman Vincent Peale tells about the time he met one of his members on the street. He could tell by the way he was walking that he was depressed. Coming face to face, he said, "George, how are you doing?" "Not well. I tell you, Norman, I'm sick of these problems. All I do is deal with problems. Why, if you could tell me what I could do to get rid of all my problems, I'd give you $10,000 today, in cash." Dr. Peale said, "That's an offer that I couldn't pass up." "Okay. Not long ago, I went to a place on professional business. There was a group of people there who didn't have any problems at all. In fact, they had no worries or cares, and it was so beautiful." "Lead me to it," said George. "That's the place I'm looking for." "Okay," said Norman. "It's the cemetery. All those people there didn't have any problems, no worries, no troubles, but they were all dead. As long as we are alive, we will have problems. Don't think you have to solve all your problems to be happy. Choose to smile today." That's something to think about. I'm Bob Long with St. Luke's Methodist Church.
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0: Then Sunday, it cools off a little bit, but we're also expecting some rain. High around 92. Currently, 74 at 98.1 FM, WWLS, the sports animal. Shall we go to Cleveland?
1: Okay, so Phil, Carrie brought up the analogy of the John Mateer Chipotle gate. And as a refresher, Carrie, mm-hmm. I mean, basically to sum it up, the guy at the Chipotle said, hey, Mateer's going to play. That's what he told me. I mean, that's kind of the summarization of it.
0: Well, this,
1: and then he was right.
0: This isn't as direct.
2: In the middle of getting less food for more money, John Mateer made an admission that he's going to play in the
1: You know what? You know what? Because they don't advertise currently, one of the saddest things to me as a man who likes Chipotle, I feel betrayed by that company. I am hurt. Anyway, carry on. What they've done, seriously, what they have done.
2: Carry on.
0: I guess I won't.
3: I had a lot of points on my app, and then they updated their app, and I logged in, and all my points were gone.
0: They took your points.
3: They took my points. And points are valuable.
2: They send me so many emails right now about they send me so many emails just trying to get me to come back. It's crazy.
1: And are you refusing? Are you taking a stand against?
2: I mean, there's a Cane's right next door, so I'm
1: it,
2: fine.
1: It will cost to get like your normal old time Chipotle.
2: It's like
1: food.
2: $17.
1: Yeah, okay. It's breaking the bank, man.
3: If you don't get guac or queso, which I know is asking a lot, it's still like $10 or $11. I eat Chipotle frequently.
0: Okay.
1: Are they still as dirty as hell when you walk into, like, literally, there's never a clean
3: I'm
1: Chipotle.
3: Just holding out till I get salmonella so I can.
0: No,
1: wait until someone else gets it and then you
2: we've had several of these things because I can sue.
3: Oh.
2: We've had several of these things where Chipotle, because they, I think they do the whole never frozen thing.
1: Yeah, they
2: like,
1: get E. coli.
2: They'll have
1: every
2: some
1: now and then.
2: Episodes yeah. where, yeah, they get some E. coli. And Curtis is a, I mean, regardless of whether they advertise or not, Curtis has always been the biggest promoter or, you know, you've promoted the fact that going to Chipotle after one of those things is the best time to go.
1: 100%.
0: That's any restaurant, though. Any restaurant like, that you, just recently reopened after getting a failing grade from the health department.
1: You walk
0: right
1: in.
0: That's the cleanest time.
1: And you give them your money, whatever they want.
0: You got a week.
1: Is this the best food you're ever going to get at that place?
0: You only have a week, though, because I think after 7 days, they just go back
1: same
0: to their
1: thing
0: old
1: with.
2: But all I'm saying is for Curtis to be down on Chipotle is the guy that has helped reboot them so many times.
1: Yeah. It hurts, Carrie. It hurts me. To admit it
2: tells you something's wrong, Chipotle. Something's wrong. You need to fix it.
1: So a buddy of mine, well.
2: I mean, T-Bag's skinny, and he's eating there all the time. That shows you how little food you're giving people.
1: I mean, Phil, how would you assess? I can't judge another man like that because you've said you can't. What is the rule again on fat people?
0: Well, only Carrie can judge him on his weight, or me.
1: Or you, right.
2: I'm just saying you're skinny for as much as I know you drink.
0: Stand up. Yeah, you look like you look a little swollen.
1: I mean, he's got some muscle going. Like, I mean, he's been working.
3: It's muscle,
1: I have the body of,
3: you can say I work out, but I don't say no to a beer or two, a cookie, or
0: that's
3: ice
0: where
3: cream.
0: The bloat's
2: especially
0: coming
2: Thursday
0: from.
2: Thursday nights, I'm told.
0: Yeah, that's bloat.
1: Well, this Thursday night deal, that's about to. T-Bags.
3: Oh, yeah. Hot bingo.
2: Are you doing that tonight?
3: Thursday night, or hot bingo at the Jones Assembly tonight, 8 p.m. Be there. $1,000 cash
1: prize.
3: See,
1: this is going to turn, like, I worry about T-Bags.
0: I have a question.
1: Physique going forward after these Thursday night experiences. Yeah.
0: Why is it hot bingo?
3: Because it's hot outside.
2: Because it's happens during the summer. Yeah. It's a open patio.
0: Okay. Yep. Just curious.
3: Sweat and win money.
0: I thought maybe it was like hot yoga. They turn the thermostat up, make you incredibly uncomfortable, then make you answer trivia questions or play bingo.
3: I know you don't have work tomorrow.
0: Who
3: you should come out?
0: You want me to come out?
3: Mm-hmm.
0: That's sweet.
1: I mean, you should. Why
2: Phil,
1: wouldn't you?
2: Yes,
0: I've got a family I have
3: I'll
0: to
3: buy
0: take
3: you
0: care
3: drink.
0: Of.
1: You do?
2: Your son is 21.
1: Your daughter has a family of her own.
0: Right.
1: So who are you taking care of?
0: The babies.
1: They're not your babies.
0: They are my babies. Stop it.
1: You have no family.
3: Stop that. What are you talking about?
1: You have your dogs.
0: No, stop. They need attention too.
2: Did they take the baby out from underneath the red lamps yet?
3: But they're chicks?
1: Oh, wow.
0: Yes, Carrie. The baby
2: It was a little premature, right?
0: And they had, they induced a pregnancy, and yes, they took her to the state, or took him to the state fair, put him under the lamps with a bunch of little chicks.
3: Oh, gosh.
0: They pecked at the little guy for a little bit, and then he was good. Hey, coming up next.
2: But the boy is home now, right? I mean, he's home.
0: No, he's...
1: Are we talking about the grandkid or Max? Which one are we talking
0: about? Grandkid, okay. The grandkid. The grandkid is home.
1: The other boy is home too, right?
2: Yeah. They're just baking him in the sun.
0: All the Nzinga men, with the exception of me, are home.
1: Right now, right.
0: Okay. Where was I? Oh, hey, is it true that a former bakery owner might be the most informed man in Cleveland?
2: We did the story, but we just did it from a local angle.
0: Well, now we have to do the actual story.
1: Yeah,
0: coming
1: there is
0: up
1: some
0: next,
1: audio to go with it. Right.
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16: There's the final whistle. Seattle, we're coming back. Monday night in the round of 16, the United States, despite being down a man for half an hour, has beaten Bosnia and Herzegovina and has moved on to the next round of the World Cup.
1: Well, we're going to move on without Flo Balogun, it appears, on Monday night against Belgium. We say 7 o'clock now, Central Time, from Seattle, which was a great atmosphere when they played there the last time, game two. But the United States does move on to the round of 16. Huge news in the NBA yesterday. You had the Walker Kessler from Utah to the Lakers trade, where the Lakers just gave up all their picks. And then an even worse trade, maybe, that Jaylen Brown goes from Boston to Philly for a couple picks. And Paul George, what are you doing? We are the Morning Animals.
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0: welcome and happy Thursday. We are the Morning Animals. Nzinga, Spinozzi, Curtis Fitzpatrick, and Carrie Murdoch. Hot today, hot tomorrow, hot through Saturday. Hot through Friday. Then Saturday we will see some rain, possibly. High of 92. It's 75 at the studios of 98.1 FM, WWLS, the sports animal. Now, can we take you to a ESPN affiliate in Cleveland?
1: Yes, I believe this is the station that our buddy Jake Trotter does work for.
0: Well, they have fans that call in, including a regular who's a former bakery owner.
1: And when you say that, that's how they identify him, right? It's
0: in the video, it actually says former bakery owner. It doesn't say which bakery, though. He sounds like a neighborhood guy.
1: He's a local cat.
0: Yeah, he's totally.
1: He's an Ohioan. He's a Clevelander.
0: He's a Clevelander all the way. And he lays out some information that's pretty pretty interesting.
1: Well, is this the call from this week
0: This is from May 26th, I believe, or 27th.
1: So it's a two-part thing here.
0: Right.
1: Back in May, he called into this show.
0: And he had some inside information.
2: Okay, listen to me. I used to own Corbo's Bakery. Charles Oakley came to my bakery all the time. He told me he's met with Maverick Carter last week. And he told me LeBron James is 95% coming to Cleveland.
0: Okay.
2: And Charles Oakley and LeBron James and Maverick Carter are all good friends.
3: Okay, Corbo in Cleveland Heights, he has inside word LeBron's coming back. Let it begin.
0: Are they adding their own wacky sound effects? I did not add any sound effects.
4: They got their own Spinozzi.
1: They got a Spinozzi with a bunch of buttons
0: in front of it.
1: Okay, all right.
0: Okay,
1: so that was from May.
0: That's from May.
1: And again, if you're hearing that in May, people are probably like, okay, really? LeBron, he's not coming back.
0: Well, Corbo the Baker, which I love that, Corbo the Baker, called in last week. Or was it?
1: I think it was this week, the beginning of this week. Well, because LeBron this week announced he was leaving the Lakers and he's going to seek his employment elsewhere.
0: So here he is again now. You know, he said 95% sure that LeBron was going to Cleveland.
1: Uh-huh.
0: Well, now check out his numbers now.
2: I know for a fact that LeBron was here the last 7 to 10 days. And I'm not bringing up Oakley's name no more. I'm just going to say my sources have told.
0: That's fantastic.
1: He's not bringing his name up.
0: I'm not
1: going to
0: bring it
1: up
0: no more.
1: But he just did. All right, continue.
2: And I'm not bringing up Oakley's name no more. I'm just going to say my sources have told me that Dan Gilbert and LeBron have met privately in a home for over 2 hours in the last 7 to 10 days.
0: Woo.
2: So you can believe that. Or not believe it. That's the truth. And
3: Hold on, Corbo. Whose house?
2: No, I'm not giving
3: you no name. All right. I don't want to get you in trouble. All right. Hold on. But I want to make sure I know what you're saying here. Hang on. What you're saying is that LeBron, you're not reporting anything other than LeBron and Dan Gilbert met for 2 hours in private this week. Correct?
2: Yes, they did.
3: Because, yes.
2: Okay, well, I'm telling you, it's up to 98%. He will be a Cavalier.
3: Wow. Corbo, I love you.
0: I love that guy.
1: What was the percentage?
0: It was started
1: in
0: at 95%.
1: Okay.
0: And
5: that's
0: now,
5: what we call message board radio.
0: And now that we're in, well, I guess this was June. It was the end of June.
1: No, right? it was right in free agency. So this week, June turned to July.
2: And I'm not bringing up Oakley's name no more. I'm just going to say my sources have told me.
1: I like the he's protecting Charles Oakley's name. But here's what my sources are telling me. And guess what? He sounds sincere.
0: Oh, sure.
1: Doesn't sound like he's making it up.
0: The Cleveland accent and the Chicago accent are very similar.
2: I know for a fact that LeBron was here the last 7 to 10 days, and I'm not bringing up Oakley's name no more. I'm just going to say my sources have told me that Dan Gilbert and LeBron have met privately in a home for over 2 hours.
1: That does sound like he's from Chicago. Yeah.
0: He sounds like my Uncle Bob. I have two Uncle Bobs, one that lives in Portland, one that lives in Chicago.
4: Of course you have two Uncle Bobs.
0: Sure. I got two Uncle Franks, too.
1: Well, it is interesting. So LeBron's crew, Rich Paul and company, they sent out apparently a memo to all the teams saying, hey, present your best pitches for LeBron. And it's like, then everybody, even OSU football, put out a post saying, here's our pitch. Ohio State football, like everybody's kind of in on the joke. So people are like, yeah, now he's ruled out only one team or whatever. Everybody else is still in play. And, you know, everybody's trying to come up with a scenario where he could play for the Thunder. He ain't going to play for the Thunder, I can tell you that. And now people are putting out the scenario of him going to Philly. LeBron doesn't want to finish his career in Philly, does he? So I think he's going back to Cleveland or he's going to the Warriors. Miami is a wild card, but he and Pat Riley did not get along at the end, but maybe they can make amends, and he wants to play with Giannis possibly. That might entice him. He's going to take a huge pay cut no matter where he goes because nobody can afford what he's really worth. But if he just wants to play winning basketball, then those are probably his options. It's Cavs because it's going home.
0: Yeah, that's what I hope he does.
1: He'd really have to take a pay cut, or Miami or Golden State. I don't think he would go to Philly. I just don't.
5: You know what? I don't care where he goes. I don't care.
2: And I'm not bringing up Oakley's name no more. I'm just going to say my sources have told me.
5: I want to know where. I want to know what deli that guy opens up next. Yeah,
0: well, it's a bakery, but you know what?
5: No, he said at the beginning he used to own.
0: Do you think he's going to open it? Well, wait, let's hear.
2: Okay, listen to me. I used to own Corvo's Bakery.
5: See? Okay. I used to own the Corvo's Bakery.
0: I love this
5: So
0: guy.
5: Where are he and Charles Oakley meeting up if he doesn't have a bakery?
1: I think at the bakery.
5: Anymore.
1: I think at the back in the day. So he must still have.
5: Maybe he sold it and he still hangs out there?
1: Maybe.
0: A lot of old
1: or
0: men
1: he has
0: do
1: his
0: that.
1: Cell phone number. And
0: you know, maybe his kids run it now and he just goes in and gripes to them about all sorts of crap.
2: Charles Oakley came to my bakery all the time. He told me he's met with Maverick Carter last week, and he told me LeBron James is 95% coming to Cleveland.
1: Okay. So in my mind, he's a former bakery owner, and is Charles Oakley just reaching out to him years later saying,
5: you know, yeah,
1: hey,
5: I know.
0: You know who I've got to talk to about this?
5: This whole thing is falling apart.
0: Where's
5: By the
0: Corbo
5: way,
0: the baker?
5: There's no way that LeBron James needs to meet with Dan Gilbert for 2 hours after what Dan Gilbert put out there when he left the last
1: time.
5: Yeah,
1: I don't.
5: He's
2: okay,
5: like,
2: listen to
5: Rich
2: me.
5: Rich Paul, you handle Dan Gilbert. I don't want anything to do with him.
2: I used to own Corbo's Bakery. Charles Oakley came to my bakery all the time.
0: I wish. We are the Morning Animals on this Thursday, July 2nd. Like I said, it's going to be hot on 4th of July. It's going to be hot tomorrow. It will be pretty warm up until Saturday when we do have a chance for rain. 92 as a high on Saturday. 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
0: We are the Morning Animals. It is Thursday, July 2nd.
2: How you doing, Phil? Is the anxiety lessened?
0: Phil, no here.
2: You can't. You cannot.
0: That's what he did to me off the air. I go.
2: You cannot have off-air conversations on air.
0: I go, Carrie. All I hear is, Carrie, no here. I'm doing well, Carrie. Thank you. I had a skin tag removed yesterday.
3: Oh, that's a little too much information. Earlier, like you just said you had a good doctor's appointment. Well, you don't need to get into more detail. Oh,
2: okay. Do you know they freeze those?
0: Yeah, they cryo freeze them off, and that hurts because
2: was it on your back?
0: It was under my arm. It swelled up like a nipple. Okay. After they cryo froze it
3: again,
2: that's disgusting. Phil, boundaries.
0: Sorry.
2: Learn them.
0: Yeah, you asked me how I was doing.
3: But that, again, you on social media yesterday, you just said, hey, had a great check or whatever.
0: I 120 over 80.
3: I muted you a long time ago, Phil, so I didn't see it. But I heard you say it. But you can leave it at that. You don't have to get into.
2: I think I did unfollow Phil because he was being disgusting.
0: I wasn't being.
2: I think I told you. I just forgot to follow you back again, which is.
3: I forgot. I unfollowed Phil when he was spamming me with travel crap forever, and it was like, I don't need all this.
0: Spamming.
3: You were. You were blasting me out and everybody else. I thought I was special because it was like, hey, you got a message from Phil and Zynga. I'm like, oh, sweet. Thank you. And I looked it up, and it was for everybody. And it was
0: Here's
3: a generic.
0: The thing, Curtis. Yeah. It worked.
3: It did not.
0: It did, too.
3: No. You're getting that because we felt
0: what?
3: We wanted to help out a friend.
0: Okay, thank you.
2: All the free promotion that you've gotten from this radio station has done way more than your social media channels. I guarantee it.
3: Yeah, I think that's right.
0: But but then the listeners follow the social media and then they see the look, Phil's got a side hustle.
2: Is that why you spiked the football the other day because you feel a certain amount of now you're trying to get the sports animal people to follow you?
0: Yeah, they're a hearty source of
3: because you spiked the football in Lou Dort.
0: Yeah, which I'm still spiking it, and I'm going to continue to spike
3: until
0: it.
3: Until he's traded.
0: Right. Then when he's traded, I will delete that tweet.
3: Okay, yeah. that's probably smart.
2: That's you have to leave your cold takes up there for the world.
0: No,
2: yes, you do.
3: Yeah, you kind of do. That's not cool if you don't.
0: Fine.
3: Got to step out there, Phil.
2: Trust me, nobody's going back to that tweet.
0: Good.
2: Unless you're wrong.
0: I will. Turns out I'm right, though. You think anyone's going to give me credit? No.
3: You sound like Traber.
0: That's right.
3: I mean, like, out I'm right, even though it's not complete yet, and then you whine about
0: but
3: not
0: you know
3: getting
0: what?
3: Credit.
0: No one will give me credit.
3: You get credit. Traber gets credit.
0: You know
3: credit.
0: What? Nobody pats me on the back except for me and Traber.
2: And the doctor when he's removing skin tags. Apparently.
0: Well, he had to hold me still because I was screaming.
5: Where was the skin tag?
0: Under my arm.
5: Oh.
2: It's like we need to just do an entire segment every week of things that T-Bag didn't hear. He asked us afterwards something that we already
5: defense,
2: said.
5: In my defense, Carrie, I already heard about the skin tag getting removed off the air, and I just chose to turn that off.
3: Well, how do you explain the whole Kings of Leon in another country meeting the president of a foreign nation that's at war,
5: thinking
3: that was at the Omni in Oklahoma City?
5: No excuse. I thought
0: he thought Zelensky was at the Omni in Oklahoma City yesterday.
5: Zelensky was at the what's the nice hotel in Norman? That's where I thought they were.
2: Oh, the Noun.
5: I thought they're at the Noun.
2: Why would Kings of Leon randomly be at the Noun staying with
3: He hears what he wants to hear, Carrie.
5: It's a crazy world, Carrie. It's a crazy world. You never know.
3: And he's distracted.
0: Zelensky was an entertainer before he was
3: he was an actor. He was a comedian actor.
0: I heard he's opening for Kings of Leon.
2: He opened last night in Dublin, Ohio. Charles Oakley and LeBron were there.
3: Yeah, listen, the boy's got a lot on his plate. He's doing the bingo. He's got a busy life, man.
0: Mm-hmm. That's all good, man.
5: Are you hot bingo at the Jones Assembly 8 o'clock tonight?
0: Yes, he's on vacation next week.
5: I am. Leave tomorrow.
0: He forgot what week he was going.
2: Is it a family vacation? Mama yeah, Papa it, Bag going?
5: Yeah, it, whole family. Mama, Papa Bag, Aunt Bag, Uncle like Bag, the annual, Cousins
3: like,
5: Bag.
3: Like the, what, the place you go to every
5: year? Yeah, we go there every year for the 4th of July.
2: You get an Airbnb?
5: Yeah. We have two.
3: By the way, can we jump on an Airbnb conversation?
0: Sure. I think.
2: What about Vrbo?
3: Okay, see, and I've not done the Vrbo. I mean, Airbnb.
2: I've done both.
3: Okay, then maybe you can help. Airbnb. Okay, this is back to my Chipotle thing. It hurts me. Airbnb sucks. Phil.
0: Okay. What?
3: Yes, it's soccer balls. It's. I was gonna say something else.
0: I don't even want to hear it. You just can't. They just have say
3: lost.
0: They, suck.
3: They have lost their way. I'm sorry. It used to be. Hey, it's a great opportunity to experience the local, you know, culture, environment, and like not have to pay, you know, big hotel. You don't have to go. Yeah, yeah. You know, you have to do. It's like the little man. Well, now they're the big man. They charge you more than hotels, and then they charge you to clean up their crap. Yeah, they
2: also okay. You can check in on the day of your first stay at 9 p.m.
5: So we stay at the same Airbnb.
3: Yeah, and you have to leave at 8 a.m. And then and
2: check in and check out.
3: And on your way out, clean up the place, take out the trash, you know, check the thermostat, all that crap.
2: Or
3: like,
2: we'll
3: no.
2: Your deposit.
5: Hot life hack, and I'm sure a lot of people out there already know this, but if you have a destination that you go to yearly, like my family, we go to this New Mexico mountain town every year for the 4th of July. And we stay at Airbnb. And if you have a yearly destination where you consistently stay somewhere, hit up the Airbnb person through their contact and say, hey, next time we come, can we do this directly through another? Because in the person Airbnb-ing the house out saves money and you save money. Life hack.
0: That, by the way, if you ever want to avoid like Vrbo or Airbnb, just contact Team and Zynga Travel. Oh, we can do that stuff for you.
5: And go stay at an overpriced hotel.
0: No, not a hotel. We do apartments and homes.
5: Hostels?
0: Not hostels. No.
3: Do I have to take out the trash and do chores?
0: Well, of course
3: my way out?
0: You do have to keep. You can't leave it a mess.
3: Why not? Not that I would, but I'm saying why is that not an option?
0: Someone else's
2: house.
0: Can
2: you, okay. You should be able to leave the food that you buy in the fridge and have someone come and clean it out.
3: Right. Or you know what they do? Like I try. Yeah. If we've used Airbnbs and we try to do our best and we still will be like people are like, yeah, but you didn't take the trash out at the appropriate time or you didn't. You didn't leave the coffee filters here or whatever. And it's like, oh, stop whining. I'm not here for you. I'm here for me. Anyway, well, it hurts me. They used to
0: fine.
3: Be the little man.
0: Stay at a
3: take
0: hotel.
3: It on big hotel. Now hotels are just better. They just are.
0: Okay, well, I can help you with that, too.
3: No, I don't think
0: no,
3: you can.
0: No, I think you need my help.
3: No,
0: it sounds like
2: Phil, they have a thing called websites now.
3: Have you?
0: Nobody needs to know.
3: Phil, what kind of customer service have you done for me since you took my money?
0: What on earth could you need? You haven't
3: I don't know.
0: Anywhere.
3: You check yeah. in.
2: Phil,
3: you check
2: will you
3: in.
2: Accept, will you accept Marriott points as payment for my
3: that's
2: travel?
3: A good idea.
0: I'm going to tell you what I told my mother-in-law. No! Book direct! You could collect points, but I'm not going to let you pay with points.
5: Bingo.
0: Bingo,
2: well,
0: 8 o'clock.
2: Just go through the hotel.
0: We are the morning.
2: My God, can people? How many side hustles are we?
3: No kidding.
0: The bingo thing going on.
5: I have an 8-hour drive after tomorrow.
3: By the way, I might have a rental property open if anybody's interested.
0: Are you looking for?
3: I mean, I got a tenant.
0: You
3: maybe
0: might as well.
3: Out.
0: Everybody else is doing it, Curtis.
2: By the way, just $1 to sign up for Sooner Speak.
3: When's that promotion in, Carrie?
0: I think, yeah, there's a moratorium Thursday, July 2nd. You get to talk about all the stuff you want that helps enrich your coffers.
3: Look, if I go to Sooner Scoop right now, can I get that deal?
2: Yes.
3: Okay, there you go.
5: I was trying to find the Sooner Scoop hot button, but I couldn't find it. Soonerscoop.com.
0: See, that's good. 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
4: 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The U.S. versus Bosnia-Herzegovina, it was an eventful night for Fowler and Balogun, who grew up in England, was born in the U.S. He scored a goal in the first half after an earlier one was wiped out by an offside. He also put one off the crossbar. And then in the second half, a red card, an apparent inadvertent step on the ankle of a Bosnian player. He was out. U.S. played with 10, still won the game 2-0, but Balogun can't play the next game. Monday night in Seattle against Belgium, he hopes to return for the quarterfinals with 3 goals. He'd have a chance to be the first from the U.S. to score 4 in a World Cup since 1930. Spain yet to allow a goal as it plays a game today in Los Angeles against Austria, who got into the knockout round with that wild tie against Algeria to end group play. Algeria plays Switzerland late tonight. John Stashower, Westwood One Sports.
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6: So we'll go long. Tim Ream, only man there, able to steer it to Adams, flicks it along Tillman. He's got Balligan making a run off him. Can he get around to that ball? To the deflection, Balligan scores! Flo Balligan, first to react to the deflection. He'll do the LeBron celebration. It's 1-0 U.S.
7: Oh, times are good, man. Flo Balligan scores. U.S. is on a roll. And then he gets a red card. He's out for the game. He's out for the next game. U.S. did score another goal. They won 2-0 over Bosnia-Herzegovina. But he will not play in the next game. Must win without him. Monday night in the round of 16 against Belgium. And that'll be a 7 o'clock kick from Seattle. 7 o'clock Central Time. It is 8:34. We are the Morning Animals.
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8: A Recon Ranger.
9: Recon Ranger.
8: Life of danger.
9: Life of danger.
8: Recon Ranger.
9: Recon Ranger.
8: That's what I want to be.
9: What I want to be.
8: A recon!
9: Recon!
8: A ranger!
9: Ranger!
8: A life of!
9: Life of!
8: A danger!
10: Our daily reminder, we've got men and women who serve. Very appropriate, given the dates coming up.
8: Recon ranger!
10: Thank you for your service, and thank you to your families as well. Because when you've got someone deployed or overseas, you don't always know where they're at. So thank you for your service as well.
8: Oh, yeah!
10: And happy 4th of July coming up. Happy 250.
8: Turn it up. Oh, yeah.
9: Oh, yeah.
7: Phil, we're celebrating all things USA. You got the USA soccer. In a year, we're going to have the United States Senior Open Golf Championship coming to Oklahoma.
10: We will.
7: Which is also going on now, currently. And I do believe, Phil, we have a special guest on right now.
10: We do. We have Michelle DeLancey, the championship director of next year's 47th U.S. Senior Open. That will be June 28th through the 4th of July next year at Oak Tree National Golf Club in Edmond, and we're super happy it's happening. Michelle, how are you?
0: Good morning, guys. I'm doing well, thank you. It's exciting to be exactly a year out from when we tee off in Edmond, so we're looking forward to it.
10: And you guys got a lot of stuff that's going to be going on. I was just looking at some of the things that are, there's going to be a concert. There's all sorts of cool activities. I'm just looking at the hospitality area. That looks like it's going to be a good time. And if people want to get tickets, how do they do that?
0: Yeah, they can go to oaktreenational.com to learn more, as you said, about the concert. We'll have a concert on Saturday evening after play, July 3rd. Have yet to announce who the talent is for that. A lot of corporate hospitality options, ticket upgrades. We know that it's hot right now and will be again at this time next year. So opportunities for ticket upgrades to be able to sit in air conditioning, enjoy all the food and beverage that you'd like.
11: And right now, Michelle, you are in Columbus, Ohio, right, for this year's event?
0: Yes, and they all just keep saying, we know it's not going to be this hot in Edmond next year. And the surprise is, yes, it will be just as hot in Edmond as it is. We're having a heat wave in Columbus today. It's close to 105 yesterday, I think, and getting up there today. But, yes, the players are out there playing this morning and excited to be able to be in Edmond next year. The last time they were there was 2014 for the Senior Open. So they're looking forward to the return, and we are as well.
10: I remember it in 2014. It was a very big to-do. And I will tell you, Columbus is killing us as far as heat. Right now, like, it's 74 degrees right now.
11: Yeah, Michelle, you can promise them it won't be as hot. We'll take that to the bank.
0: Good.
11: And if we're wrong, then we'll deal with it then. But as of now, we're going to promote Oklahoma and our tournament next year.
10: I would work in some sort of sponsorship about the temperature, you know?
0: Like, if
10: it's above 100 degrees, everybody gets free wedding rings or something. I don't know.
0: Cold towels and fans for everybody.
10: Yeah, well, do you worry about like older players in this heat?
0: You know what? It is the Senior Tour, as we know. They are out taking care of themselves with lots of water and cold towels and other things. But we will have stations and other things for them to be set up, and a lot of electrolytes, as we know, that helps sometimes. But I think they play in heat. They just have to be prepared. I think I am more concerned for the amateurs and the qualifiers that get to play in the event that are coming in from all over that may not quite be ready for what to expect for Oklahoma and walking Oak Tree National. But they've worked hard to get there, and I'm sure they'll prepare themselves or hope that they prepare themselves.
11: Well, Michelle, I know everybody at Oak Tree National is super excited.
10: A beautiful course.
11: The course is going to be in an awesome condition. It is now, but it will be next year at this time even better. And, man, I'm looking forward to it. So for tickets, so people can get tickets now. They could start the process now, correct? And what it again,
0: yes.
11: The website and everything they need to know about tickets.
0: Yeah, they can go to oaktreenational.com, and there's a link there to learn about tickets, to learn about corporate hospitality. If they choose to volunteer, we'll have about 1,000 volunteers that will come in from all over to be able to get to be behind the scenes preparing for the week and for the week of. So everything's at oaktreenational.com, and the early bird pricing is going on now, so it's a good time to get those tickets and get your get set for a year from now and already know what you're going to be doing on the 4th of July in 2027.
10: That's fantastic, because don't sleep on this. I would take advantage of getting those early, less expensive tickets. That's the way to go, especially if you're a golf junkie, which I know we have many of you in the audience. This is going to be a really good time, so get your tickets early. You can go to their website, which is oaktreenational.com. That's oaktreenational.com. Michelle, stay cool. Stay out of the heat. Stay hydrated while you're out there, okay?
0: Thanks, you guys. We appreciate it and look forward to this next year. Appreciate your support. Thanks so much.
10: Thank you very much. You take care.
11: I'm looking at the website right now. It's very user-friendly.
10: Mm-hmm.
11: I see where to buy tickets right now. Yeah,
10: I'm thinking,
11: hospitality.
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4: Animals.

0: Seattle. I mean, T-Bag, that was as loud a sing-along for any song that at a sporting event that I have heard. And the country road thing is fascinating because you're in Seattle, of all places. American soccer.
1: Yeah.
0: They're singing John Denver. The problem I had is in the third game, when we didn't play all our guys, we lost, and they still played country. And it was like, it left a lot wanting. After you lose, you don't do a group sing-along. So, like, if we were to lose the next game, don't play Country Road. It's just, it's not, no. You do it after a win.
1: What was the impetus? Why did they choose? I mean, nothing. I don't have a problem with it. It's a great sing-along song.
0: It is kind of random, though.
1: Yeah, it's very random.
2: Because whenever the NFL plays international, one of the reasons is when the NFL plays international games, the Germans, the English, the Spaniards, like wherever they play these international games, the NFL will play Country Roads and the whole crowd sing along. So they've learned that Country Roads has become a big worldwide song, but we're reminding everybody that that is, at the end of the day, that's America's song.
0: It is an American song, but it specifically mentions West Virginia. Like, it's as if everybody's from West Virginia.
2: It's just a great sing-along.
1: It is.
2: It's a great sing-along.
1: And you're right. It is a uniquely American song.
0: I mean, but it's very specific to one state that is not a part of the World Cup.
1: It's talking about the mountains of West Virginia.
0: Right. And like that is the song that West Virginia plays at their event, their sporting events, which is perfect. And that's a great sing-along. But, I think it's awesome. I love a group sing-along at a stadium.
1: Anytime you can get a mass of humanity to all do one thing at the same time, it's impressive.

0: It has become the victory song of the U.S. men's team at the World Cup.
1: So that is one of the coolest things. Like, after the first two games the U.S. played, especially the one in C.

0: I like this.
1: The best part about it, well, A, they're in Santa Clara, which is, again, not close to West Virginia, but our coach, Pochettino, from Argentina, kind of doesn't speak, you know, he's very broken English.
0: Yes.
1: He's singing along and he's saying West Virginia. Like
0: they know
1: the fact that he's a part of it, that's really cool.
0: It's anytime, it's like when, you know, in the like late 80s, early 90s, when you'd be at a concert or a sporting event and everybody did the wave. The idea that you can get, you know, 90,000 to 100,000 people to do the same thing at the same time in the celebration of sport, it's really cool. And it gives you hope for humanity.
1: Man, Phil, you're getting all emotional here. Are you feeling patriotic because we're up on the 250?
0: Well, yeah, here we are on the the verge of the 250, and you've got Americans United following one team.
1: Yeah, no, it's great.
0: And versus how we all have, you know, most of our sports are very regional and very local,
1: mm-hmm.
0: whereas this is nation pride, and we need more of that.
1: I do the sing. It is a great song. I love the song. It just seems random that is the song that took off. But hey, however things happen, they happen. But you don't judge it.
0: The way T-Bag explains it,
1: that the NFL,
0: because we've been kind of pre-programming these European crowds with this very American song during, you know, American football.
1: But a lot of the
2: people played Elvis, Can't Stop Falling in Love with You.
0: Do they play?
2: They played that last night.
0: Oh,
2: right after Country Rose, and then that went to Freebird.
0: So wait a minute. They're singing Freebird?
2: Yeah.
0: Even the Europeans?
2: No.
1: But the crowds here at our games are mostly American crowds.
0: Yeah. Well, especially at American games, but.
1: Right. Which wasn't even the case, you know, a year ago. If you watch the HBO thing, you see some of the friendlies they're playing. There were more opposing fans and American fans in our stadiums. But now you've gotten to the World Cup. People are all in on board, and the bandwagon's getting bigger. And ticket prices, Kerry mentioned he has a buddy in Seattle. I mean, the next game Monday is going to be outrageous. To get in,
2: it's going to be one of the loudest environments of all.
0: Right now,
1: because that stadium
2: itself
1: is loud.
2: Yeah.
0: Right now, didn't he say just to get in $3,000
1: ish? Yeah, maybe a little more.
0: And that's now. Wait until it gets closer to the game.
2: It might go down.
1: Yeah, it could. Yeah,
0: we'll see.
2: Knicks prices went down towards the game
1: a little bit. Yep. But no, listen. I love the audio. I just love good sounds, you know, we do this for a living, and to hear, like, when I was watching it, and I watched it, you know, after the last game in Seattle when they sang Country Road, and they did it at SoFi too, but it hit harder in Seattle and last night in Santa Clara. Like, the sounds, you're like, oh, that's going to be that's great audio, even though it's a visual, very visual thing, the celebration. And Fox, to their credit, they just let it
0: happen.
1: Go.
0: You got to let that stuff go. Yeah.
1: You got to let it go, and then you see the reaction of, you know, Pochettino and people singing along with it and how emotional they were. But then to hear, like, when everybody hits the chorus, that overwhelms the broadcast, and it's great. It's a great thing.
0: I was thinking, I'm like, man, people are talking more right now in this country about World Cup than they did when the Olympics was happening. And then it's because it's one thing, it's here,
1: and everybody's on board. Like, the Olympics are so many events. It's here, and it's happening in front of you, and it always makes it a bigger deal.
0: Now, T-Bag...
1: And the ratings, TV ratings have been unbelievable.
0: Oh, I'm sure.
1: And you're talking like 25 to 30 million people watching each U.S. game on Fox.
0: Now, when is the end of the World Cup?
2: Was it July 18th?
1: Second week? Third week of July. Like, it's going on for a while. Because, I mean, they play a game, and then they get time off to get ready for the next game, and then, you know, and now the time between does get shorter. Like, the U.S. will play Monday. If they win that game, the round of eight is Friday.
2: Yeah.
1: So where they used to have a week off now, because everybody's kind of getting into that same crowd, and they got to finish it by a certain date. So yeah, they're
2: July 19th, 2 p.m. They're going to play in the afternoon to make it as friendly for international times as possible. Now, if you're in Asia, I apologize. It's going to be about 2 a.m. start time.
1: It's going to be hot, and it's in New York. It's in New York. Yeah. There's no shade arena or stadium. There's not a dome or retractable roof. It's going to be hot.
2: Look, and I know it's just easier said than done, and I get it, FIFA and corporations and advertising. Well, even though FIFA doesn't really advertising. How do we not have the World Cup final at the Rose Bowl? The best venue in the world.
1: That's where it was the last time.
2: I get not having group stage games there. I get not having knockout games there. The final needs to be at the Rose Bowl.
1: Hey, I would take just get rid of the stupid red card rule. Start with that.
2: Yeah, that's fine.
1: Make that your problem, FIFA.
0: By the way, I didn't get a chance to talk about it, but we had a guy check in on the Johnny's Charcoal Broiler Text Nation line. Who used to play soccer in college. Like he's been playing it since he was a kid. And he said that was not a red card offense. That
1: it shouldn't have been called a red card.
0: The red card should only be brought out for egregious.
1: Yeah, like if he went and
2: that's a yellow card. Yeah, it's a yellow card at worst.
0: It's a yellow card. Yeah. And it's
1: rough play, but it was not like he went out headhunting. It wasn't a Victor Wembanyama elbow to the face. I mean, they're fighting for the ball. Both players are fighting for the ball. Give the guy a yellow card. That's fine. He hit his ankle. He stepped on it, but he wasn't like, I'm going to go step on the guy's ankle. There were more egregious penalties in that game that weren't called. Yep. That could have been, they were called nothing. They was a play on. Guys grabbing jerseys, like horse collar. That wasn't a yellow card even, but this particular play was a red card. And not only does he have to miss the rest of that game, but the next game, stupid rule, stupid rule, stupid rule.
0: Well, that wraps it up for us. We will be back.
1: I hate you, FIFA.
2: Some of us will be back.
0: Oh, don't get me started.
1: Well, enjoy your fourth, America.
0: Happy 250.
2: 250.
0: We'll be back Monday morning, bright and early, starting at 5 a.m., whether I like it or not. In the meantime, enjoy what's left of your life.
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15: Good morning. Welcome to The Drive on The Sports Animal. Here celebrating the 4th of July sale at Family Leisure, Northwest Expressway. We'll tell you more specifics about that here in just a minute. But what's trending on this show today, more than anything, is going to be the United States winning over Bosnia, advancing in the knockout round. They will play Belgium next. That is going to be a definitely mountain to climb. Not to say they can't win that game, but they're going to be without their best player, at least in this tournament so far, Balogun, who got a red card in yesterday's match. That was a little bit controversial, but hey, rules are the rules, and as far as I can tell, you're not able to appeal that, and so he is going to sit out, be suspended for the USA and Belgium match. That is on Monday evening. NBA offseason continues to pop off, including a very, very surprising trade to Philadelphia for one Jaylen Brown. And now Paul George is a Boston Celtic, and all these Celtics fans are heated about the way that this has gone. So lots to talk about, including those couple things. Like I said, we're here today at Family Leisure. It's great deals. They want you to declare your independence from high prices during their 4th of July sale. And they've got some great deals right now. Above ground pool starting at only $1,999. 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Matt Ravis here, Matt Meyer there, back in the studio. What's up, buddy? Happy early 4th here. We'll be off tomorrow, so this is our last day this week.
16: Same to you. Looking forward to this weekend, celebrating the 250th birthday of our country. Warts and all, I still think we have a great country in which to live, and a country that I know I can speak for myself has afforded me a lot of opportunity. So I'm proud to be an American, and very much looking forward to that this weekend.
15: I know you're going to be setting your money on fire this weekend. I know you're all about that. The dogs love it too.
16: Well, yeah. Last year I got in trouble for some comments I made, not here on the radio, but on Facebook. I got a little aggressive with my criticisms of certain individuals, maybe the ones that live directly on the other side of the fence from me. And the boss, otherwise known as my wife, said, none of that this year, please. And I said, okay, that's fine. I probably made my point last year. The only thing I'll say about fireworks is just please, I implore everybody, two words, vets and pets, okay? Just be considerate. Be considerate of others. I don't care what your opinion is about fireworks, Matt. I have a buddy. His name is Anthony, and I hope he's listening right now. This is Anthony's Christmas Day, and that's a quote. July 4th, and the opportunity to blow crap up is what he lives for. And God bless him. He's a better man than me. He's a Renaissance man, a world-class individual. But I'm on the other side of Anthony from this issue. It's not my thing. If it is your thing, please be considerate of others. Oh, and by the way, please be considerate that this week has been incredibly hot and incredibly dry in central Oklahoma.
15: That's what it's going to ask is like, so we've got this new fireworks law. Did you know about that? The Rockets Red Glare Act, which has been signed this year. I wonder if there's going to be any confusion about that. That was the law, Matt, which made bottle rockets legal.
16: Right.
15: Now we can be shooting off bottle rockets, but I'm pretty sure, I mean, this is going to be an obvious statement, but if you're in a county that's in a burn ban, you're still not going to be able to shoot off those fireworks. But I think because of that law, if people are like, hey, I'm going to be able to use fireworks on my own property. I'm pretty sure you have to call the fire department if you want to do that. I think that's part of the law. But I wonder how much confusion there is going to be on something like that. Not that bottle rockets bother me that much, but I could see there being some confusion with this new law that we got.
16: Well, there could be some confusion, but I've kind of found over the course of 44 years here on this earth, that if people want to set off fireworks, they could give a damn about what the laws are. And that's unfortunate. I know I'm going to sound like an old man here, but it's not my thing. If you want, what I've always said, man, if you want to do it, go out in the country and, you know, where nobody else is around and you're not going to be affecting anybody. The problem, I mean, there was somebody, I'm sure we talked about it last year, literally the house behind me, literally behind the fence, was shooting off professional grade, fireworks. And I forget what they're called or whatever, but I mean, and it was just, it was all I could do. And I actually did at the end of the evening. I actually went out and screamed, are you guys done yet? And that did not go over very well.
15: I'm sorry. I didn't mean to laugh at you, but the mental image was good. Of that.
16: Yeah, you should have been around. I'm sure it was very entertaining. And there were other, and look, I'm not going to lie. There were other choice words involved that I shouldn't have said. But I did, because I was hot. And so, anyway, again, I respectfully ask that anybody who's going to enjoy that form of entertainment, do it responsibly, do it maybe in a little bit safer area, and be considerate of, especially, forget about me, be considerate of the vets and the pets, okay? There's a lot, and in my neighborhood, living so close to Tinker Air Force Base, there's some veterans in my neighborhood that I'm sure big booms like that don't exactly bring up the most pleasant of memories. So now that I've pissed off half of Oklahoma, good morning.
15: Within the first couple of minutes of the show,
16: yeah.
15: I took you down that tunnel, knowing your opinion on that, and I tend to believe the same. It's more of a pool weekend for me, to be honest with you. More so than I'm going to go to the fireworks shop and it's been a whole bunch of money. How about I just plop my you know what down by the pool and enjoy that? Now Wilson, the big dog, he's going to have some trazodone. Like the tranquilizers are going to have to come out in full force, and he's going to have to be. I mean, he might be feeling better than any of us by the end of the night.
16: I think Buster may be getting some help this weekend as well. And really, I don't like doing that, but if it helps the overall situation, then you know, I guess it's what you got to do. I struggle a little bit with other people are breaking the law, so I have to drug up my dog. I struggle with that concept, Matt, but if that's what it takes for, the dogs to, you know, not be anxious, then I guess that's what we have to do.
15: it's sad though, because you look at the dog after they've had the pill and you're like, dude, you are so high right now. You are so stoned. Like, you could just see it in the way that they are, because they don't normally act that way. Honestly, I'm like, you are like two steps away from making like a banana and mayonnaise sandwich out of the fridge. Because you got the munchies, like that is what he looks like. So, yeah, we'll be loading him up this weekend with all that. Not bad if you could have a little USA victory to start the 250th weekend off. That helps a whole lot. I'll take one on Monday as well. Thank you very much. I don't think that will be the case. Really kind of hard to, and not to take any credit away from the USA, who have had their best run in the World Cup so far. And this has been very fun. It's been very special. The amount of success they have had at the World Cup. This has been such a good run. They needed to beat that Bosnia team last night. That Bosnia team, I think, had 7 touches total inside the penalty area. You know, where you want to be, where you're putting the defense in some kind of tough position where you're making it somewhat precarious for them. They had 7 touches, and that was with the red card. That was with the with Balogun going out of the game for the final 20-25 minutes at least, whenever he got that red card. And still, whenever they were playing with a man advantage, when they had 11 and the United States had 10 men out there, they still couldn't do anything. So it kind of felt bad watching that Bosnia team, because they were completely, and I mean completely, hapless last night. But the U.S. took advantage of that. You know, you went into halftime with 1 goal. I was feeling a little bit nervous at that point in time, because I'm like, man, not that Bosnia had pressed too much of an advantage, but at that point in time, you're up 1-1 or 1-0. It just takes one counterattack to draw it level. I was like, 2 will make me feel really good. Then the U.S. gets a red card, and it's 1-0. Then you're thinking, man, this is really, really interesting. And then they end up scoring off of a free kick, a set piece that probably could have been, well, you know, way more well defended. But that was what it took to get it done. And it, there's nothing that's ever easy in international competition. There's nothing that is ever assured, no matter how you know, relatively weak the other team is. And I do think the U.S. was a much better side last night, and in general was a much better side. But they were able to get it done, and the atmosphere was awesome. Now they play this Belgium team, though, who had to come back from the brink of elimination. Senegal had them. They had them on the ropes last night. I'd probably rather play Senegal than Belgium. They've got a lot of talent on that side. Again, the U.S. can beat them. It's not an automatic win. There's nothing that is assured in this competition. But it's gonna be quite a bit tougher than tonight. And Matt, it's gonna be even tougher now that you don't have your. I'm gonna say he's their best player, even though Pulisic might be better than Balogun. He's been their best player in this tournament so far. He's been their biggest goal scorer. He's a guy who's dangerous with either foot, moves well, very dynamic goal scorer that you're going to miss. And that's going to hurt, man. And we could talk about whether that red card was deserved or not, but that's going to sting. And I don't think there's any mechanism where you can go and appeal that like you can in some other competition. So that's kind of like the 2 steps forward, 1 step back sort of thing. They could still beat Belgium without him, but I think it's going to be a lot tougher.
16: I'm reading this. Help me out with the head coach. Is it Pochettino?
15: Pochettino. Yeah, Pochettino. I think. Yeah. I like him. He's done a really good job.
16: I'm reading this on ESPN.com. He initially said he hoped the U.S. would be able to appeal that decision. When informed an appeal was not allowed, he said he and his assistants would consider all the different options. U.S. soccer spokesperson said after the game it would appeal the suspension if the ban was more than a single game. But if there's no mechanism for appeal, I don't know really what you do.
15: Can we find a local judge?
16: Yeah, no kidding. Yeah, really.
15: To rule on an injunction for
16: him
15: to play?
16: Where's a judge with a degree from the local university to take care of this? Look, you know how I am about officiating. I'm not going to gripe about officiating. I've said this consistently, Matt, so I can't, like you said yesterday, I can't claim all of a sudden to be some expert on the rules and what should be a yellow card and a red card. What I saw didn't necessarily get into the red card territory for me, but again, my opinion, just being as honest as I can be, Matt, is not going to be a very educated one because I'm not a big soccer fan. Now, what I saw with my four eyes was that deserving of getting kicked out of a game and missing a whole other one? No, but it was called. And I just, you know me about officiating. I can't gripe about it. I can't complain about it. It's a terrible break. But you gotta suck it up, and I almost replaced the U with a different vowel. You gotta suck it up and find a way to fight through it.
15: that took me a second. I was like, hold on a second. I get what you're putting down. No pun intended there. I think like here's what I want to say about that. I think we got to look at this like flagrant fouls in the NBA because we're all very very familiar with that, and we know at this point in time for watching so much NBA basketball. The intent of the play is actually kind of irrelevant because it's really difficult in a lot of circumstances to judge intent, even if we know inherently, even if we know deep down what somebody's intent was just from watching the game long enough or knowing a certain player or knowing a situation or whatever. Like you can generally judge people's intentions, but when they do that, they don't judge the intention. And that's where the VAR, the virtual assistant replay, is difficult, because if that didn't exist, if the VAR didn't exist, I feel like maybe that's a yellow card. You know, they didn't even actually give him a yellow card on the field when that first happened. But because of what they do, and because they take that footage and they slow it down to a freeze frame, and then you see the dude's ankle bend to a nearly 90-degree angle, it looks a lot worse than it is, to be honest with you. And that was a dangerous play. That was one where he could have been injured. So I'm not necessarily advocating for the red card, more just saying I understand it more when you take out the intention part of it. It's just that it was kind of a dangerous play, but it's a hard pill to swallow.
16: It definitely is.
15: I completely understand. And there's not been many dudes, Matt, who have scored a goal in a game and also been sent off. Do you know the last player to have done that? I don't know why you would know this, but do you know the last, and you might remember this incident actually.
16: I don't think I do. My only guess,
12: Doug Gottlieb.
16: What was he the last person to do?
15: That's always a good guess. That's always a good guess. It was actually, we'll see if this name rings a bell, Zinedine Zidane, when he headbutted somebody in 2006. Do you happen to remember that?
16: Who did he play for? I don't know who he played for.
15: Zinedine Zidane was he Italian?
16: Okay, this somewhere in the catacombs of my brain, which is a very scary place to be.
15: I'm sorry, he's French. That's a bad mistake. He's French. He's not Italian.
16: This rings a bell somehow. I don't know how this rings a bell. Maybe I hear the bell because there's nothing in my brain and it just kind of echoes around. But yeah, this vaguely rings familiar.
15: So that's the last time that this happened. That was 20 years ago, where somebody has had a red or has scored a goal in a match and then been sent off with the red card. So that's not something you see very often. That's probably not the honor that you would like to have, because that's kind of a dubious honor. But that was crazy. And again, I would like to not seen it. I wish that would have been a yellow card. They didn't even call a yellow to begin with. And so when you go from nothing potentially to, oh, now this guy is out of the game. I was at the Church of Football last night, man.
16: Oh, cool.
15: There wasn't anything being thrown. Everybody was practically under control, but it was simmering. Everybody was really, really heated about that. Everybody was really, really heated in that moment. Zidane was French. They were playing Italy, but that's my bad.
16: I
15: messed that up.
16: Now again, I'm trying to reach back here and not using the computer to do it. Was that a semifinal game?
15: I think that was in the final. I think that was in the World Cup final.
16: Okay, did they play in the final? And you said 06. For whatever reason, I do remember watching that game with some folks. And I believe, if I remember correctly, Matt, I think that game was like on a Sunday afternoon. And we went out to eat after church and then went over to my buddy Brian's house, I believe it was, and watched that game. So I vaguely remember that, but I couldn't tell you the particulars of it.
15: Last time that had ever happened, so they'll move on. And they'll play Belgium, like we said, on Monday afternoon. Another thing we need to talk about, and I think we'll probably bookmark the show here just so we can kind of keep it on time, but there was a massive blockbuster trade in the NBA that there was a lot of opinions. I thought both ways on this. I thought that were interesting. But Jaylen Brown is now a 76er, and Paul George is now a Celtic. What exactly went down for that trade to happen? And how come Jaylen Brown didn't get more back than Walker Kessler did from the Utah Jazz to the Lakers? I've actually got an answer for you. I'll let you know when we return here to Family Leisure on Northwest Expressway to clear independence from high prices during their 4th of July sale. 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
12: 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Dramatic win for the U.S. in the World Cup in Santa Clara. Had to play the last third of the game with only 10 men. Fuller and Balogun, who gave the U.S. the lead in the first half, called for a red card, and the U.S. still outscored Bosnia-Herzegovina while being a man down. Scored on a tremendous shot from Malik Tillman on a free kick. Tillman had assisted on the Balogun goal. 2-0 win, and next up, a round of 16 game Monday in Seattle against Belgium. And while the U.S. can go back to playing with 11, they can't use Balogun. Belgium advanced with a furious rally. 3 late goals, a penalty kick in overtime, a 3-2 win over Senegal. The last two World Cups, Croatia's made it to the Final Four, lost its opener to England, but still snuck into the round of 32, and Croatia plays Portugal tonight in Toronto. That's after Spain and Austria in L.A., and before Switzerland and Algeria in Vancouver. John Stanch, Edward Westwood, One Sports.
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2: Welcome back. It is the Drive on the Animal. Your family leisure. Matt Rapes is here. Matt Meyer back in studio on the kick drum. Matt, you know I love a prompt question. I'm going to throw this out there for the text line and for you to think about. I think we did this last year, but oh well. What are the best 4th of July movies? They don't have to be about 4th of July per se, but what are the best movies to watch like on 4th of July weekend? Like what are you watching? I've got like two or three answers I think that are really good. Louis has given me a bad look, and that doesn't make me feel very good whenever I bring up movies. So we'll get to that. Best 4th of July weekend movies. Like I'll throw an obvious one out there that's like a top of everybody's mind, like Sandlot. Like everybody loves Sandlot.
0: Yeah, you know,
2: everybody
0: right.
2: loves watching Sandlot.
0: Night game.
2: Absolutely. Absolutely. So let's know. 405-900-9957. What you watching this weekend? I guess it could be like a show or something. I've been watching, Nerd Alert, Matt. I've been watching the Civil War Ken Burns documentary.
0: Yeah, right.
2: It's pretty good. Pretty good. Really, really pretty good. So I guess that could fit as well. I do have an update for you on the baby growth as well, Matt.
0: Okay.
2: As big as a coconut. As big as a coconut today.
0: Oh, right on. Okay.
2: 31 weeks. As big as a coconut. I think I might have to have a pina colada this weekend.
0: Yeah,
2: in honor of little baby Oliver.
0: Yeah, you betcha.
2: Let's talk about this trade that went down yesterday for Jaylen Brown. The Celtics traded Jaylen Brown to the 76ers for Paul George, two firsts and two seconds in this deal. And a lot of people are like, how in the world did Philly get off of Paul George's contract and get back a star in his prime? And so it was a little surprising to see like that be the return for a guy like Jaylen Brown. Also very surprising to see these two teams trade with each other. You know, I mean, they're a couple mm-hmm. rivals. They don't like each other. They play each other a whole bunch. They play each other in the playoffs. You don't see that happen. And so that was interesting as well that Philly actually beat them in the first round. And Paul George was pretty instrumental in that. Actually, his numbers I seem to remember in that series were really, really, really good for a guy like Paul George. So that's interesting on the face of it, but why didn't the Celtics get more back for Jaylen Brown than say the Lakers trading for Walker Kessler? I should say the Jazz trading away Walker. Like, well, you know what I'm saying, Matt? Like, we'd rather have Jaylen Brown or Walker Kessler. I'd probably rather have Jaylen Brown.
0: Yes,
2: and I think he's probably a better player. But these trades don't ever get made in a vacuum, and that's what we could sometimes forget. Here's what the Lakers were up against. This was a guy in Walker Kessler who was about to hit restricted free agency. And that means that any offer that the Lakers were going to be able to put in on a guy like Walker Kessler had the ability to be matched by the Utah Jazz. And they would have probably had to overspend. Like, you thought that contract was a lot for Walker Kessler yesterday, which was, what was the deal exactly? It was quite rich. It was like 4 years, $130 million yes. for a guy like Walker Kessler.
0: Yep.
2: Probably could have even been more if they were bidding on him in restricted free agency because they didn't want the Jazz to match that offer. And so to kind of circumvent that, the restricted free agency aspect of that, L.A. called up Utah and were like, hey, we know what the deal is here. We will overpay you with assets to get this guy so that he doesn't hit restricted free agency. And so that's how a team like the Lakers give up more for a guy like Walker Kessler than the Sixers just gave up for Jaylen Brown. I think even a little bit beyond that, Jaylen Brown is a guy who he's got the ball in his hands a lot. He's not very efficient with it. with his shooting, you know, you like him to be more efficient, but also he turns the ball over quite a bit, and he doesn't make up enough for that on the defensive end he loses you possessions, is what I'm saying. He doesn't facilitate the ball particularly well. His ball handling isn't great, and still with these limitations, he's still a really, really good player. But how is Jaylen Brown, Matt, at the same time, the most underrated and overrated player in the NBA? Because that's what he is. Like, depending on who you ask, it's crazy to me. I think the Sixers did well in that trade to go and get a guy like Jaylen Brown. But I think people are treating this like too much of a home run because he won a championship. And I give him a lot of credit for fitting in on the championship team. And it did have a lot to do with him. It also had to do a lot with the fact that the Celtics were a dang good roster around him. I mean, you still had Jason Tatum, but you also had Kristaps Porzingis. You also had Drew Holiday. You also had some of these other guys, Luke Kornet, for example, and Al Horford, who were playing big roles for you, who you had to shed because of the second apron. And now all of a sudden, they're not as good around Jaylen Brown. But then he gets blamed for some of their deficiencies, even though it's a team problem, in my opinion. So, again, I think this was a good trade for Philly. I think people are going a little bit too far, though. But I understand, based on the return, Matt, for Boston, you probably would like to have more.
0: Yeah, I'm kind of with you on that. So my first reaction was, because I've always been a big fan of Paul George, even though playoff P is a myth. I've always been a big fan of Paul George, liked his game and everything. I was happy when he came to Oklahoma City. Now, that's been, what, 7, 8 years? Well, more than seven. What, 8, 9, 10 years ago now?
2: Right.
0: So when I first saw the return for Jaylen Brown, Paul George, two ones and two twos, I thought, that's not bad. I mean, I can see that. The more I thought about the return, though, Matt, I have to tell you, Paul George at his age, what is he, 36? Yeah, 36, often injured. Again, I'm not big on criticizing guys for getting injured so much, but it is factual to bring up that Paul George is somebody that has had a lot of injury problems, not all his fault. Everybody remembers the gruesome leg injury in that exhibition game for the United States, but besides that, I mean, he's a guy that's been hurt a bunch. The two ones, now help me with this because I don't want to say the wrong thing here, but those are going to be attached to Philadelphia's record, right? So it's not like, more than like, now, of course, they're in 28 and 31, but it's not like those are going to be really high ones, I wouldn't think.
2: They will be, but I will say this. We have these new lottery rules. Those picks are going to be more valuable than we think they will.
0: Okay,
2: from
0: all right.
2: Teams that are contending or competing. Maybe. I mean, they have a chance to be, I should say. So that's the only caveat I would throw in there.
0: Have a chance to be. So I understood. The more I looked at the return, the less impressed I was with it. Now, I wasn't just, if I was a Celtic fan, I don't know that I would just be incredulous about it. But it is interesting what you bring up. How does Jaylen Brown fetch less than Walker Kessler? I'll tell you what it tells me. The Celtics don't think nearly as much of Jaylen Brown as Jaylen Brown thinks of himself, okay? and you said this, to trade him to a rival, and I know that, rival or not, you're looking to make the best deal for your organization that you can, but
2: right. You
0: brought it up. It is very unusual to see two teams, two organizations that do not care for each other make a deal like this. And for Jaylen Brown to only get back George, who is aging and is not the player that he used to be, even though his shooting percentages weren't bad last year, he's still not the player that he used to be. I don't think anybody would dispute that. And then a couple of ones and a couple of twos. For that to be all that Boston got back, to me, the old saying, and I credit the Hunt Man on this, you're worth what people are willing to pay for you. Look, I've said a lot about Jaylen Brown. Jaylen Brown is a terrific player. I never felt like he should have been the lead dog in Boston. I always felt like that should be Jason Tatum, although he, in fairness, I can't be hypocritical here, he's certainly had his injury issues now. I've always felt like, though, he was the number two on that team. Where Jaylen Brown lost me, and look, he's probably not the only one that feels this way, Matt, but where he lost me was the griping about SGA and the Thunder, foul baiting. And then, like, later that night, people are putting up videos everywhere of Jaylen Brown doing the exact same thing that he was ripping others for. And so that, I don't know, that stuff is hard for me to forget. It just struck me that Boston was willing to accept what they accepted, which, again, Matt, the more I looked at it, the less impressed I was.
2: I completely understand that.
0: You know, maybe other people were, you know, well, I know other people are smarter than me and saw it right away. Again, when I first saw 2-1s, 2-2s, and Paul George, I thought, well, that's not bad return. And then you really look at them like, yeah, that they probably should have gotten more for Jaylen Brown if they think more of Jaylen Brown. So to me, it's a reflection of what Boston thinks of him. And I also wonder if it was a situation where Boston was like, you know what? And who knows what's going on behind the scenes? Okay, I don't know. I don't know if behind the scenes Jaylen Brown's been causing a lot of drama or whatever. But maybe Boston just wanted to get rid of him. And I don't know that that's necessarily the right way of doing business. But maybe this is all they could have got for him. Who? I mean, don't you think that if Boston could have gotten more for him, they would have? I'm sure they would.
2: Oh, yeah, they didn't... They did not sell him to a rival for a worse offer.
0: Hell no.
2: I don't think that these guys are infallible. I don't think that they never make mistakes or anything like that. But there's no way to me that happened. There's no way that happened to me. So there are people in this league, Matt, who do put a lot of stock in analytics. You know, that's worth bringing up as well. But one thing the analytics look at is some of the things that we were talking about, like how efficient are you with your opportunities in your possessions? And that doesn't mean just shooting the basketball. It's how many turnovers are you creating versus how many turnovers are you giving up? And what does that do to your total amount of possessions? And those numbers don't look good for him. And so that's why, you know, you look at him through an analytical lens. That's why they're not very friendly to him, is because those are some pretty important areas of the game that he gives up. All that said, though, he's still a talented player. So here's where I'm at with this. Like here's where I want to ask you, where does that leave these two teams? Like, are you willing to put Philly, Matt, in the upper echelon of contenders in the Eastern Conference? Because I would at least have to think about it. I might, but I will at least have to think hard about it.
0: They're certainly a better team today than what they were a year ago. There's no question about that. I can't count on Joel Embiid. You know, now their backcourt looks really good, and the other players around him, you know, with Maxey and Edgecombe and those guys. I think Philly, I'm not ready to say they're going to win the Eastern Conference, but they're in a lot better spot than what they were yesterday. I mean, for next year, now again, we'll see what those first round picks, you know, turn into or whatever. You know, 6-7 years down the road, maybe Philadelphia say, yeah, maybe we would like to have drafted with those picks. Who knows? I'm just saying that for next year, Philadelphia's in a better spot. I mean, nobody would disagree with that.
2: They're better. They're better.
0: Yes.
2: They're better. We'll see if they can contend in the Eastern Conference. At least you got off of that Paul George contract, which is it's like 54 this year, and then next year it's a player option for close to 60. Of course, Jaylen Brown is going to be expensive for you as well.
0: Yeah, but he's a better player. He's a much better player at this point.
2: He's a lot more available, and that matters to me. I honestly see them as pretty similar players. I'd probably rather have Jaylen Brown just because of the injuries, mainly. But
0: oh, yeah, without a doubt.
2: PG has still played well when he's been healthy.
0: He has, but, and again, I'm not the biggest Jaylen Brown fan, but you'd much rather have him than Paul George at this point. At least I would.
2: I would too. No, I would too. So here's what the Celtics lineup could look like. Derek White, Paul George, Sam Hauser, I guess, would start at the three. You start Jason Tatum at the four, and then if you bring in Mitchell Robinson for some money, you probably want to start him. So he might be the five.
0: Wow, Tatum at the four, huh? That's a small lineup.
2: You could do so, or you could throw him at the three. They don't really have a four, though, is a problem. They just drafted Sinak out of Houston.
0: Mm-hmm.
2: They've got Jordan Walsh, who was able to have some good defensive moments for them in the playoffs last year, but I don't know if he's ready to step up to a starting role. So maybe Paul George plays the four, you know, but I think Tatum could step in there. But then you've got like Peyton Pritchard, Baylor Shireman. I know they're really high on Hugo Gonzalez. Of course, they just signed Mike Conley yesterday. Keita was their starting center last year, who was okay. Kind of struggled in the big moments in the postseason. So that's what the Celtics look like, Matt, and that does not overwhelm me.
0: No,
2: does not make me feel like picking them to challenge in the Eastern Conference next year.
0: I'm with you, and unfortunately, at this point, again, if I'm going to say these things about Paul George, I have to say these things about Jason Tatum. At this point, if Tatum continues to have the injury issues, oh brother, then things do not look good at all. The more I looked at this, the more I can understand why the folks cheering for Boston are not that thrilled.
2: Sports talk radio today is probably pretty fun.
0: I bet you it's popping. I don't know that it was quite what ESPN radio in Berlin was after Germany lost, but I'll bet you the folks in Boston are heating up the phone lines. I would think
2: there were. I did see a report where the people in Germany were like starting to blame the wives and the girlfriends. They thought that was the reason why they lost, is there's too much focus on family. Is why they lost. That's what they're kicking about right now. So
0: well,
2: I felt pretty thankful that we don't feel the need to go down that road.
0: Unfortunately, I've heard probably similar nonsense after an OU loss sitting in this room. So I guess if that's the case, I can't
2: from a host or from a caller.
0: No, from callers. I mean, there's been. I mean, look, man. I've been producing post game for OU for what 18, 19 years now, whatever it is. Trust me, I've heard a lot of things after an OU loss.
2: Breaking news: a college football player has a girlfriend. More at 10.
0: Yeah, right.
2: Or has a girl that he sees. She may think that he's his girlfriend. It's like that Mitch Hedberg joke. I don't have a girlfriend. I just know somebody who would be really, really mad if she heard me say that. love Mitch Hedberg. You want to talk some baseball coming up here?
0: Yeah, I'd love to. Are you kidding?
2: After
0: right now?
2: That Cubs performance yesterday, we ought to. I mean, that was just, if there was a run rolled in baseball, they would have found that yesterday.
0: It would have been it, yeah.
2: We got a lot of baseball to discuss coming up here. That's why we got the line drive. Shout out to Thunderbird Casino for bringing us that.

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1: Headline, Minneapolis Teachers Union Chief admits elected officials are in anti-ICE signal chats. 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
3: Thank you to Thunderbird Casino for bringing us the Line Drive each and every Thursday at this time. And obviously, softball season is over. College baseball season is over. Don't forget, Oklahoma Sooners, national champions. I doubt y'all have, but just reminding you. But now we've got some Major League Baseball to talk about. And it is that time of year, Matt. 23-3. I just kept watching that score go up and up and up yesterday. I like when the numbers go up. And I like when the wind blows out, and those two things seem to go together. And that was historically bad for the Padres, 23-3.
1: Eight home runs for the Cubs. You know, Chicago, this has been some kind of year for them. They have two 10-game win streaks, a 10-game losing streak. Now the Cubs have won 9 of their last 10, and their one loss was when they had to face Jacob Mizorowski of the Brewers. Now, I realize the first four of those wins were against the Mets, and they're an embarrassment to human civilization. But they did take 2 out of 3 from Milwaukee, and they just swept the Padres. So Chicago's playing better. They're playing better despite their pitching staff just being in tatters, bullpen and starting rotation. But, and in fairness, now they got to Walker Buehler yesterday. Now, a lot of those runs late in the game came off a position player, but still, the rule is, I think you have to be up 10 runs in order for the opposition to put a position player into pitch. So Chicago did score 8 in the 8th. That was part of it, but no, Chicago playing well. PCA on fire. Dansby Swanson, my word, where have you been yesterday? He had, 3 home runs, 16 now for the year. He had 8 RBIs. He's been on a tear. Congrats to Seiya Suzuki, who became only the 4th Japanese-born player to hit 100 or more home runs in Major League Baseball. Shohei Ohtani, Hideki Matsui, and Ichiro Suzuki are the other 3. So that had to feel good for him, being a fellow Japanese-born player, only the 4th Japanese-born player ever to hit 100 home runs in the big leagues. Now, unfortunately, the Brewers keep winning. They just have won 3 in a row against the Reds. So Milwaukee's really good. They are really good. Their pitching is sensational. Milwaukee and the Dodgers, should they meet again in the playoffs? I know the Dodgers swept them last year. That will be an incredible series if we see it in the playoffs. Now, hopefully, we won't see it. Hopefully, the Cubs will be playing in those series. But Milwaukee and LA, and don't look now, but Philadelphia, I mean, you know me and managerial and coaching changes in the middle of the year. Normally, I'm not a big fan of that. But clearly, the decision for the Phillies to fire Thompson and give it to Don Mattingly has worked out very well.
3: Well, I think they're a candidate. You know, we got the trade deadline coming up here. They're probably a candidate to add somebody there.
1: Oh,
3: you mentioned the Brewers, Matt. If they wanted to go out and make use of some of their prospects, they could make a splash at the trade deadline too.
1: The Brewers could. You just wonder if they will, because in recent years they've been trading away so many guys that, you know, Peralta now with the Mets, and there's been a lot of other guys, Corbin Burns, they moved. But if Milwaukee wanted to do that, yes, you would think that they would have the opportunity to
3: That's not typically their bag. The Phillies do like to add people at the
1: Phillies
3: changeup
1: will.
3: Line,
1: so you know the Dodgers will.
3: We'll see what happens.
1: LA will do
3: They'll be aggressive.
1: Yeah.
3: They'll be Tampa's another one of those teams like the Brewers that they're, you know, small market, a lot of prospects.
1: Right.
3: Well, they're not always the most aggressive, but they're playing well too.
1: They are. It was tough to see the other day. What's the kid's name? Leading hitter in the American League for Tampa get hurt, and I'm looking up an update on him. But now I will say that Junior Caminero is on a heater. He has hit a home run in six straight games, but. Diaz, that's a kid's name. Yandy Diaz left Sunday's game with a strained shoulder, so he's leading hitter in baseball, hitting 336. So hopefully for them, he will be back sooner than later. But I tell you, boy, the Yankees. The Rays have won seven in a row. The Yankees have lost seven in a row, and that's why the Rays have been able to open up this lead. So I mean, losing Diaz hasn't been that big of big of a deal.
3: That's the biggest losing streak for the Yankees. I saw this earlier, since 2023. Like,
1: wow.
3: This almost exact same time of the year, 3 years ago. So yeah, they've not had a losing streak like that in some time.
1: We mentioned the Phillies, Matt. You know, they've made up some ground on the Braves, who got off to a red hot start. The Braves have not been playing great recently. They did win yesterday, but Philadelphia is only within 2.5 of the Braves now, so that has a chance to be a really entertaining race. You know, most of these divisional races are pretty tight. The Rays, like we just mentioned, they're red hot. The Yankees are ice cold. The Rays now lead the Yankees by 3.5, but the AL Central, everybody's sleeping, myself included, been sleeping on the White Sox. They lead the Guardians by a game. Now, the American League West is a bunch of mediocrity, but the Rangers and Mariners are tied for the lead there. The Phillies have made that a race in the NL East.
3: What's been the deal with Seattle this year? Just injuries? Why they've underperformed?
1: Yeah, good question. I don't know that they've been quite as good as what we would have expected offensively.
3: That's my AL World Series team.
1: Me too.
3: No,
1: I'm with you. I'm looking up some of their numbers. You know, Raleigh has not had the year, and I think he's been battling some injuries too. Raleigh's only played in 55 games, but Raleigh has only, you know, provided eight home runs for them. Julio Rodriguez has had a really nice year from a power standpoint. Randy Arozarena has had a very solid year, but they've missed Raleigh, you know, from time to time. So yeah, the Mariners have not been as good as what I would have expected coming into the year.
3: Well, one last thing, at least for me, that I would like to bring up, Matt. I always love the conversation that comes up, and it seems to come up at random times. Did the MLB change the baseball? Have you heard any of the talk on this because of the home run numbers?
1: I have not. Now, I don't know specifically, but I know in 2019 there was a lot of talk about that. Whether it was the baseball. I think there was something different with the baseball. I have not heard a whole lot of theories on that for this year. Now, that's not to say it's not true.
3: So those numbers, though, that you're talking about from 2019, I'm looking at a chart here, and the chart is drag by date. And drag is just basically, tell me if I explain this right, Matt, just the air slowing down the baseball when it's thrown.
1: Okay, yeah.
3: Like in flight, you know. So the lower the drag, the farther the ball goes, meaning more home runs. And it has dropped exponentially since the start of the season, the drag on the baseballs. It's like you see it in a chart form, you're like, my goodness, this thing has really fallen, and it's down to the levels where they were in 2019, which are the lowest by far out of the previous decade. Like, that is, and it's not concentrated the way that it was because there's been a bit of a drop, so maybe this is a blip, but this is a year where the drag is also very low, just like they were in 2019, and home runs are going out at quite the rate. MLB has acknowledged a manufacturing error in their baseballs, Matt. It is not what you think it might be, though. They say it's only superficial. They say that the yarn caused some of the balls to be more yellow than normal. They insist that the balls are all within the acceptable range of quality control, and you're just seeing a variation in performance. But the players, they know this far better than anybody, you know, because they're every day. They see this. And so you're seeing some of these guys talk about it. Like Tarek Skubal, for example, said, these baseballs are doing some weird things. I don't know if you guys are paying attention to that. They're flying right now. Go look at the numbers and tell me there's something not going on. There's no coincidence. Of course, Rawlings and the MLB say, no, we don't see any evidence there. And correlation doesn't mean causation, but it's interesting, at least. It kind of makes you wonder. So maybe this is just a blip, Matt, and nothing will happen. But when you see those numbers drop like this, and I'll send you this chart. And in fact, I'll retweet it at Matt Ravis if you chart nerds out there want to see that you see what that looks like. But it's very very very weird how that can happen sometimes. So that's all I got, Matt. Anything else pressing in the world of baseball you want to bring up?
1: I don't really think so. Not that I'm nothing, you know. We had the situation in Boston earlier this week with Cade Cavalli. Cavalli has come out and completely apologized, and if people didn't see it, he shouted at Contreras, and I think his exact words were "sit down, boy." And
3: right,
1: there's
3: right.
1: You know, that word, when you say the word "boy" in that manner, it can bring up some bad connotations. And Cavalli, you know, he said, "I couldn't sleep because of it. It hurt my heart knowing that if there's a 13-year-old." You know, black kid in D.C. that sees that, looked up to me, thinks that he perceived it in a way that wasn't intended. So anyway, Cade Cavalli did come out and essentially apologize for his word choice. And the only reason I bring that up is Cavalli pitched at OU, and he's having a really nice season for Washington. So I was kind of sorry to see that, you know, he used a word in a way that could be perceived as racist.
3: For people out there, I mean, you may not know the historical context out there, but I remember going through this exact same discussion, Matt, with Russell Westbrook in Utah. Do you remember that when?
1: Yes.
3: When he was getting after the fan and was starting to say some things, and it came out that the fan called him boy, and yeah, that's very very racially charged. So
1: right,
3: you know, maybe there's somebody out there that can learn from that. Maybe somebody didn't realize that, and you can't, you can't say so. Bad deal. I like that Cavalli took ownership of it. It sounded like, and I like what he said about, you know, turning it towards the fans and into younger fans. That tells me his heart and his head is probably in the right place. So, yeah, you never want to see something like that. But hey, maybe some education can come out of that. So, yeah, that was not a good deal. I meant to bring that up, and I did not. So thanks for bringing that up. All right, that's the Line Drive brought to you by Thunderbird Casino. Next segment is all yours. Johnny Stark, Weather Text Line 405-900-9957. We posed the question, what's the best 4th of July movie to watch? Not necessarily about 4th of July, but just feels right to watch on 4th of July weekend. 405-900-9957. 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
3: About that yesterday for the USA team, down to 10 men after Balogun, their main goal scorer on the Sport Cup run, gets a red card, is out of the game. U.S. able to get another goal off of a set piece, a free kick. Tillman was able to get it in, and 2-0 over Bosnia. They'll play Belgium on Monday. Jaylen Brown trade yesterday was completely unexpected, but that was a blockbuster. And I'm telling you, like, there's been so many random trades this offseason that have surprised us. LaMelo Ball to Minnesota, Kawhi Leonard to Toronto, even Giannis to Miami, I think was a little bit surprising. Maybe not as surprising as those other ones, but just a little bit surprising. It seemed like they were out of the mix a little bit. I think these teams are realizing in this parity era that, hey, if you make a move and things break the right way and you have some injury luck of your own, you can make a run, just like the New York Knicks did. Not everybody will be able to do that, but they'll convince themselves that they can do so. And And that's where we're at in the NBA right now, which I think makes it a lot of fun. As much talk as there is about load management and tanking and all this, and yeah, there's, you know, probably the new rules in the lottery have a little bit to do with this. I think the league is set up to be a lot of fun next off season. I meant to bring this up earlier, Matt. Paul George is now, in my opinion, the most valuable player in NBA history.
1: Ain't that the truth? Somebody else was telling me why that is earlier. Yeah, you're right.
3: It's not because he's the best player in NBA history, but you start to go through all the stuff that Paul George has been traded for before. Obviously, SGA, Jaylen Brown, traded for Domantas Sabonis and Victor Oladipo, Danilo Gallinari. He's also brought back 7 first-round picks and 4 pick swaps. Find another player who can who has that much coming back for him with their trades. I mean, that is the definition of value right there. In Paul George, at some point in time, we're more than likely, I think, I'm going to have a conversation about best players who never even sniffed an NBA Finals appearance. And I think Paul George is at least going to be in that conversation. He may not be at the top of that, but he's at least going to be there. And he's played with some really, really good teammates.
1: And you said Finals appearance, so not even. You're not even talking about somebody who didn't win a championship. You're talking about somebody who never even played in the finals. That's interesting.
3: Did PG ever make the... He made the conference finals when he played with Indiana,
1: I believe, yeah.
3: That big run. Is that the only time he's made the conference finals? So that's why I say he's never really sniffed an NBA finals.
1: Yeah,
3: that's
1: right.
3: The closest he's gotten.
1: Right.
3: That was a fun team, and those were some fun runs, and I was rooting for them in those runs because they were going up against LeBron's teams.
1: Was he with the Clippers when they did 6-7 years ago? I don't remember the timeline, but if he has, he hadn't been that far very much.
3: You're talking about the Clippers making the West Finals?
1: Yes.
3: Wasn't it
1: against the Nuggets?
3: Suns.
1: Or the Suns,
3: against
1: maybe?
3: The Suns. He was on that team.
1: Okay.
3: Yeah,
1: so
3: they got beat 4-2 in that series.
1: And that was in 21 when the Suns lost to the Bucks. But, you're right. He has not, again, the playoff P... that's not necessarily the best nickname in the world.
3: He's played with Harden, he's played with Kawhi, and he's played with Maxey and Embiid, and he's going to have played with Jason Tatum, played with Westbrook at one point in time. Really, really good player, but you wonder what his legacy is going to end up being. So, yeah, again, I think these trades have been a lot of fun in the NBA, and I think it's because of this era that we're in that these teams can convince themselves that this thing is wide open. It is wide open. We've had 8 consecutive champs that are different for a reason. So that's why you see the Lakers making the moves that they do, even though you look at it and you go, yesterday I was kind of wrapping my mind around that trade in real time as it had broke, and I was like, I don't really feel any type of way about this Lakers team. Not that they're bad, I just don't think that they're a contending team. But then the more deals that came along, you're like, oh, this is their off season. Like, this is all they could do. They don't have any more maneuverability, and that takes a destination away from Lou Dort, I think, to be traded in Los Angeles. I don't think that's an avenue for him necessarily anymore. If they were going to trade him at all this offseason. But that's their offseason, and they've got a whole bunch of money committed to those 3 guys, and they've got no control over their draft for the next 7 years. What are they going to do to make that team a whole lot better? It's just going to have to be the guys on the team getting that thing done. But they think that this thing is wide open, and more importantly, the Lakers and the Timberwolves are operating on a very important piece of strategy, I guess you could say, or just a very important thing to do, which is make your superstar happy. That's the number one thing that you can do, is keep your superstar around, because if you don't have the star, you're not going to make a run. And I think that's what the LaMelo Ball trade was about. I think that's what these moves for the Lakers have been about this offseason. So we'll see what that looks like. 405-900-9957. Really hope that everybody out there has a safe weekend. I hope everybody makes good and interesting decisions, but mostly good decisions, and don't make stupid ones, especially don't drink and drive and put other people at risk. That's the PSA we'll throw out there. But also hope that you have fun doing whatever you want to do this weekend, including watching some good 4th of July movies. I came up with my top 5 list, Matt. This is my list. It's not your list. It's not anybody else's, but this is my list. Sandlot was a default answer, right?
1: Yes.
3: I think everybody in the world has Sandlot on their list. Self-explanatory. I think Jaws might be the most American movie out there.
1: Yeah.
3: I really think that Jaws is it needs to be on that list. Forrest Gump, another one of those movies, Matt.
1: Yep.
3: That is,
1: I can see that
3: completely that way. What about Dazed and Confused?
1: I'm all right with that. That's fine.
3: And then I think The Godfather. These are all
1: okay.
3: Five completely different movies. Completely different movies. But that's a little sample of what I might be watching this weekend.
1: And when you say 4th of July movie, your definition of that is not necessarily like American centric, right? I mean, it's not necessarily.
3: They don't have to show our founding fathers right, in 1776 or have any historical element or anything, but just be an American movie.
1: Yeah,
3: you know, and
1: right.
3: I think that's a pretty loose qualifier on purpose. But obviously, Sandlot. I didn't put Independence Day on there just because that movie was a moment in time, and I recognize that, but I missed that moment in time.
1: Mm-hmm.
3: And it's a little bit of a rougher watch today if you try to watch that versus having seen that back in 1996 and watch it again with the nostalgic lens. So I didn't include that on there, but that is on like almost everybody's list. Don't forget, Kyle says Talladega Nights and Independence Day. New Independence Day would be there. Talladega Nights is a good one. I probably should have put that on my list. What about The Patriot? My only thing with The Patriot is that is a long, long, long movie. It might be the 5th of July by the time you're done watching that one. That is an almost 3-hour movie.
1: Yeah.
3: That's a lot. Like, you got to be in for it. And The Godfather is that way, too. So I'm being a little hypocritical here, but I would make the Godfather, I don't know, minus 10,000 favorites over The Patriot. But that's a good one.
1: Hard to go against The Godfather. I agree.
3: Any of them. Any of them out of the 918, I'm going to throw a full-on Tremors marathon. I've not thought about the movie series Tremors in a long, long time. I don't know about the last time you thought about Tremors, Matt. Sometimes you can see it on like the sci-fi channel.
1: It's been a while. It's definitely been a while, yes.
3: Any other good responses here? Born on the 4th of July with Tom Cruise?
1: This movie's appropriate any time, but Major League, Josh chips in with. Sure.
3: There you go.
1: Doesn't get much more American than, especially Major League 1. Major League 2 was okay. Back to the minors, Major League 3, I don't have any interest in that. But the original Major League, it's very difficult to beat.
3: Where's the third Major League rank in all of this?
1: About 157.
3: That's back to the minors, isn't it?
1: Yeah, I got no time.
3: That should have stayed in the minors.
1: Yeah, it should have never been drafted.
3: Hey, that's 4 or 5. If you watch Jaws backwards, it's a heartwarming story about a shark who gives people arms and legs.
1: Oh, God.
3: I like that. It changes the meaning of it entirely. The Maximum Overdrive, not real familiar with that one.
1: I do like the suggestion of Talladega Nights. And, you know, I run hot and cold on Will Ferrell. I thought that was a pretty good one. And I know it's really, really silly. And normally, Matt, I'm not the biggest fan of overly silly, but I think it's because of Gary Cole. I just think Gary Cole is one of the more underappreciated actors in the world, because I've seen him do every single kind of role, whether it's, you know, Bill Lumberg or whether it's you know, the FBI director in one of my favorite movies, Breach, or, you know, Will Ferrell's dad. I think Gary Cole is so good. I'm a big fan of Talladega Nights.
3: He is underrated, completely underrated. Gary Lumberg, remind me, man. It's been a while since I've seen Office Space. The TPS Reports guy,
1: yes.
3: Is that?
1: Yeah, he's
3: that
1: he's the boss, okay. In Office Space. Yeah,
3: that'd be great. Mm-hmm. Out of 918, it's got to be Joe Dirt. It's number one in American history. I know so many people who can recite the fireworks line off the top of their head like it's nothing, like it was the Lord's Prayer or something. Like they've got that thing memorized. It's amazing.
1: Well. For some, it is. I better not get going again.
3: Officially, Rick has an interest in what's Shawshank Redemption. It's, you know, I don't hate it. I don't hate it. I know when that comes on, it's tough to stop watching it. Bull Durham, When We Were Kings, Rhett says, he has a list for us. Caddyshack, it's always a good one. Dazed and Confused,
1: we're
3: thinking the same way, Rhett. And then Miller's Crossing, very American story. Watch it. Q says Captain America. Yeah, probably all the Marvel movies. The Replacements is a classic. That's good. And then out of the 405, Airplane. Airplane is, out of all of the comedies from 1980, that has aged the best. There's not a single one that has aged better. That is still one of the funniest movies of all time. It's because it's got like a joke a minute. It just like never, ever, ever stops. So that's tremendous. You could probably throw a Naked Gun in there as well. So that's a little bit. And of course, Matt, I'm big on these documentaries. Like anything Ken Burns related, that's good to throw on.
1: It's hard to
3: beat the country music.
1: Yep.
3: You want to throw on Vietnam. You want to throw on the Revolutionary War. You know, that's a newer one. I've been making my way through Civil War. All that stuff is so good. But you got to be a nerd at heart if you want to take that in. But it's a good thing that I am. Out of the 405, Big Trouble in Little China. See, I like you, Texter. That is a good answer. All right, you can continue to text us up on the Johnny's text line, 405-900-9957. That's 405-900-WWLS. I wanted to take a little check-in on the NFL as we're getting closer and closer to camp. And we start to identify some of these teams that we're high on this season. So if you have an NFL team you'd like us to discuss that you root for or you're just curious about, 405-900-9957. It's 405-900-WWLS. We'll talk a little football when we return and talk to you here on the Johnny's text line. Let me tell you really quickly, though, about Family Leisure, where they've got the 4th of July sale going on right now. 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
18: 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The World Cup conversation today seems to be not so much about the U.S. Round of 32 victory, 2-0 over Bosnia-Herzegovina, Fowler and Balogun scoring in the first half, Malik Tillman in the second. More about the Balogun red card, that they were able to even outscore Bosnia while playing a man down. The U.S. now won't have Balogun in Monday's round of 16 game with Belgium. It was controversial. He clearly stepped on the Bosnian player's ankle, but inadvertent, no intent to injury. Many saying deserving of a yellow card, not a red. Balogun has been the top U.S. goal scorer. Only one game in the U.S. today. It starts at 3 Eastern at SoFi Stadium in L.A. It's Spain against Austria, and then 2 north of the border, Portugal and Croatia meet in Toronto. Switzerland and Algeria have a late start in Vancouver. John Stanshauer, Westwood One Sports.
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3: Welcome back to The Drive of the Sports Animal. Out here having our own show between the breaks about what constitutes a 4th of July movie with Louie out here. He wanted to know if 12 Angry Men counted. And I don't think it necessarily does, but I didn't put any rules on this for a reason. I mean, if it feels right to watch a 4th of July weekend, then it's a 4th of July movie, in my opinion.
1: You know what's
3: so
1: funny?
3: It just depends.
1: I can remember when I was in elementary school, I don't know why this movie came on like multiple Christmas days in a row. It's one of my favorite movies of all time, but I can remember like several years in a row opening gifts at my grandma and grandpa's house and then going into another room in the house and watching Teenage Mutant Ninja Turtles. I have no idea why the first Turtles movie was something that WGN used to show every Christmas day, but it happened like repeatedly. And so I've always, for whatever reason, since I was a little kid, when I think about movies to watch on Christmas, of all things in the world, I think about the Ninja Turtles. I have no idea why, but WGN used to show it like on repeatedly on Christmas Day, and so I don't know why I always thought about that, but I always look back at that and laugh.
3: You know how Donatello slides down your chimney to deliver presents? Raphael was in the toy workshop putting all that together.
1: I guess so. I
3: Leonardo's
1: so.
3: Coordinated all. Yeah, absolutely. This is the Drive of the Sports Animal. I've decided, Matt, if I had the number one pick in any fantasy draft this season, I'd probably go get Jahmyr Gibbs.
1: Okay.
3: It's between him and Bijan Robinson, and you know how valuable it is to have a running back, just because there's very few of them out there who are workhorse guys. But last year, Gibbs from the Lions was the running back 3 in points per game. No David Montgomery around. And after week 10, he didn't play any fewer than 70% of the snaps in any game for the rest of the season. Averaged 20 touches and over 115 yards per game. That was what he did. So he's dominant, and he can catch the ball a whole lot. There's no reason he's not just going to get a ton of work and going to get paid this year too. So he probably would not be a bad choice to be like offensive player of the year in the NFL, by the way. And I think he's close to being the favorite, if not the favorite, alongside guys like Bijan Robinson, Jackson Smith and Jigba. Jamar Chase is going to be there as well.
1: I was going to ask you about Chase. How high? Yeah, I would think you would need to take him pretty high.
3: Yeah, I'm a big fan of Jamar Chase, obviously. I mean, how could you not be? He's in that upper tier. I think Puka is still there. Smith and Jigba, I mentioned him. If we're talking like where to draft these guys, I think that Chase is very much in that conversation, and may be the guy that you select number one overall. Like I wouldn't hate that pick.
1: Are you of the opinion that I'm starting to read some places that Justin Jefferson has, I won't say lost a step, but I don't see people, and maybe it's just because of how great Chase has been and JSN has been. Maybe that's the reason why, but it seems like not as many people are talking about Jefferson as much. I mean, 2 or 3 years ago, I thought he was the best, you know, receiver in the game. I don't know if it has to do with the quarterback situation. Hopefully, Kyler Murray can go up there and do really well, but it seems like people aren't necessarily as high on him as what they, were 2 or 3 years ago.
3: No, I completely buy that. And that's like, if you're drafted in fantasy, he's going to go probably closer to the end of your first round.
1: Okay.
3: And I think that would be a wonderful pick there. I think
1: late in the first, you bet.
3: I think you nailed it. It was totally the quarterback play last year. I don't think Justin Jefferson he's 27, so he's not of an age where you're like, oh man, he's starting to slow down. He's not had that major injury. It depends on how much you like Kyler Murray, I suppose.
1: We probably like him more than J.J. McCarthy, at least last year anyways.
3: That was a brutal situation. So, no, I'm very high on Justin Jefferson. It's all about, to me, where you're drafting these guys. And if he's going to go at the end of the first round, then absolutely sign me up. But there's a lot of other good picks, too. St. Brown, McCaffrey, your boy CeeDee Lamb, Drake London is pretty good as well. But I wouldn't draft London. I wouldn't draft Jonathan Taylor over Justin Jefferson. I'd probably draft Justin Jefferson, maybe over CeeDee Lamb. I mean, it'd be close, but he's in that range. I was reading. Was there something else you were going to say?
1: Oh no, I was just going to point out about Jefferson's numbers. In 23, he only played 10 games, but he had a few more yards than what he had last year when he played in 17 games. So Jefferson's yards per reception was down last year significantly. He only had 2 receiving touchdowns. But again, I can't help but wonder how much of that had to do with quarterback play. So I don't know. I guess I don't know that I'm as down on Justin Jefferson. It seems like that some other people are.
3: No, absolutely not. If you're looking at this through like a fantasy football lens, then those are the guys who can help you win leagues. The ones who are like, oh, yes, I drafted him way too high last year and he screwed me over. I'm not making that same mistake again. Well, typically those players follow up a bad season with a good one. That's what typically happens. So yeah, I'd be all in on that. Let's read this article, Matt. Ted Wynn from The Athletic. I don't know if you're familiar with his work. First of all, he's very analytical, but second of all, he's very smart. The way he talks about football, I like reading him. But he had this article: 5 defenses that are poised to make a breakout in 2026. And I will be darned, Matt, if your Dallas Cowboys were not one of them. Here's what Ted says. The Cowboys defense will grow along first-year play caller Christian Parker. Parker, well-regarded, having worked under Vic Fangio, who understands how defensive football is played right now. So he's going to put his own spin on the system, but that's the foundation. Got some great Fangio prototypes for Parker, starting with Caleb Downs, who's going to play the nickel position in that system. He also says that you got to have a front capable of defending the run, even if you're not loading up the box. And with Quinnen Williams and Kenny Clark, pretty good start. Rashawn Gary off the edge is a strong run defender, he says, even if he's not a great pass rusher always. They drafted Jayshon Barham from Michigan, so you know that's another piece that they can depend on. How do you feel about this Cowboys defense, Matt? Because one thing that you could say about them is they are very young, and they're going to need some young talent to step up, I think, if they're going to be successful.
1: Well, I look, to say they're going to be better, my word, if you can't be better than what they were a year ago, then regulate them to the Canadian Football League, because they shouldn't be there. I mean, that defense last year was horrible. I've heard and read a lot of good things about Caleb Downs, which is to be expected. Schottenheimer the other day was just going on and on about, you know, how, you know, he's asking the right questions and he's learning and all that sort of thing. First-year play caller in Parker, even though I think he's very highly regarded and he seems like a bright guy, I do think that bears watching. You know, the first time you do anything, you're maybe not quite as good as you are, you know, after you do it for several years.
3: Right.
1: Lot of different acquisitions, bringing in Kobe Durant at a corner, bringing in Jalen Thompson at safety. You know, they've got some guys that have, you know, coming off knee injuries, like, you know, Siobhan Revell at a corner, still trying to get over that ACL tear. DeMarvian Overshown has had a lot of knee injuries. Those were mainly back in 24. I would think Dallas would be better defensively, but I don't know how you couldn't be better defensively than what they were a year ago, because were just atrocious.
3: What's that look like then? Because they were, I don't know, whatever metric you use, some people look at scoring defense, some people look at yards, some people like the analytical stuff, but whatever measure you look at, they were bottom tier.
1: Yeah, oh, so what, my what gosh, is, yes.
3: Like, we'll say bottom five, okay? We'll just say that.
1: Oh,
3: just
1: easily.
3: Just to be generous, bottom five, but right. Maybe the worst, you know, or maybe one of the two or three worst.
1: They in Cincinnati, yeah, without a doubt.
3: Absolutely. So what does a breakout jump look like for them? Because their offense is going to be able to put enough points on the board that gives them a significant margin for error. If they are mid-table in defense, if they are exactly average, that to me makes them at least a team that can get into the playoffs.
1: Yes.
3: and make some noise there. I don't know about ceiling totally, but good enough defense is going to be a major improvement for them.
1: Well, when you use the word breakout, as you said win from The Athletic.
3: That was the verbiage that he used, and he's trying to get people to click on his article, you know.
1: Well,
3: so.
1: When I hear, I'm not saying that can't happen, but when I hear breakout, I associate that word with like top 10, top 12. It's hard for me to see them jumping that high. Now, a full season of Quinnen Williams will certainly help against the run. We'll see, you know, what kind of Rashawn Gary are they getting? Are they getting the guy last year who started off like a house of fire? Are they getting the guy who, you know, didn't have very many sacks, if any, down the stretch? Donovan Ezeraku make a jump in his second year from a pass rush perspective. I think they will be better. I'm not convinced all of a sudden they're going to, you know, make too big a jump. I mean, I would take being an average defense. Trust me, I would take that, because last year was just horrible. It hurt people's feelings to watch. I mean, you know, people, Cowboys fans last year in 2025 were returning tickets they didn't use in 2017 because the defense was so bad. They didn't want to go to games. So it was really, really bad. Hopefully this defense can be a league average defense. If they can, then I think they should be in the playoffs. And now, you know, what they do in the playoffs is a whole other story. When I hear breakout, I don't know if I'm that. The word breakout to me, I know we're playing semantics here, Matt, but that presents connotations that I'm not ready to get on board with yet.
3: No, if they're a top 10 defense, and look out, they're Super Bowl contender.
1: Yeah, if they make that big of a leap.
3: I think just being average could constitute a breakout for them if we're being relative here. Mm-hmm. You know, if we're not saying they're going to be top five or anything, and I don't think anybody thinks they will. It's an interesting thought at the least, but we'll see what it looks like. And first year play caller, you know, there could be some bumps and growing pains there early, and they might run into form a little bit later. So that's going to be something to monitor, not only to start the season, but throughout the year. What's that look like? Need to stay healthy, just like everybody does.
1: Right.
3: I thought Ted made an interesting point on the Bears defense.
1: Okay.
3: He says they had two different defenses last year. They had their first and second down defense, and they had their third down defense. They were ranked 25th in the league per snap on first and second down, but they were ranked 7th on third down. He said they were ranked 2nd on third and fourth down with more than 7 yards, so third and fourth in long, but they could not stop the run whatsoever. They were awful at stopping the run, and so they added some depth. They added Gervon Dexter Sr. and Grady Jarrett. Those are the starters. Kyler Gordon is coming back. He only played a couple games last year. He is in the defensive backfield. They did sign Devin Bush. They had a first-round pick, Dylan Thienemann, who was good against the run in college, Ted says. But with some weakness at the defensive tackle, you know, how much more can they shore up the run defense? If they can defend the run better, that's something that really, really hurt them last season.
1: You know, the Bears.
3: Interesting to see what the Bears like.
1: I would say this about them overall, not just defensively. And I remember going into last year thinking the Bears could be a surprise team, and you know they were. Now I don't know that they were ever, you know, necessarily a big Super Bowl contender or whatever, but they were better, you know, last year than I think a lot of people thought. But boy, they won a lot of close games, and you give them credit for making plays to win those close games. I'm not taking anything away from their accomplishments, but like we've talked about, we talk about this every single year. I mean, it those results in the NFL where so many games are close, if you have a team that is on the right side of so many of those, things tend to even out a little bit the next year. And so if I was a Bears fan, like our man T-Bag, I would worry a little bit about if some of those close games don't go their way. I think we saw that a little bit with the Chiefs last year, did we not? Even before the Mahomes injury. Because remember,
3: that pendulum,
1: yes,
3: it swings.
1: It definitely can. So because they play in so many close games, their defense is going to need to be better, because if their defense is not better going into a year where – Again, for all I know, the Bears might still have a really good team. I'm not saying they can't have a good team. I just think that when you win so many close games at the end, sometimes those things tend to even out a little bit the following year.
3: No, I agree. If they could shore up that run defense, I think that would help to guard against that happening. But you gotta be aware. We'll finish up here with some questions around the league. For some of these teams, and these are put together from some different folks. I think Houston is really interesting. CJ Stroud, when it was most important for him to play well last season, just completely crumbled. Nope. Their defense, incredible. They held playoff opponents to 17.5 points and under 300 yards per contest. If you were a quarterback with that type of defense, all you need to do is just not make critical mistakes. It's all you have to do is just make good decisions and take care of the football and don't panic. And he panicked. I mean, he looked like he had. It's a lot like a conversation I think we're having around Chet Holmgren. I just think it was very mental. Have they done enough to give him the confidence and to bolster him into being good enough to not have another premature exit? And then, of course, all this has to do with what is the future of CJ Stroud. That's their most pressing question. I think that's one of the most interesting questions in the NFL this year.
1: Yeah, and it's really interesting to hear Cale talk as he does about CJ Stroud. And Cale Gundy has forgotten more about quarterback play than I'll ever know. I guess I'm just not quite. He needs to be better. And don't get me wrong, I'm not defending his play last year, but I still think C.J. Stroud, maybe, Matt, I'm still putting too much stock in what we saw early in his career. I still think C.J. Stroud could be a decent quarterback. I don't know that, you know, he's ever going to be just, you know, a top-flight superstar in the league, but he definitely needs to be better than what he was last year. There's no doubt about that.
3: I don't see any reason, Matt, with his arm talent, with his build. Like, there's nothing when you watch him play outside of just, like, the mental aspect of processing stuff quickly, making good decisions, like I said, taking care of the football. Maybe that's

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1: I try to be honest about these things and look with fresh eyes at each incident and not just buy one narrative or another. 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
2: Going to be as dynamic as he was, that could be a limiting factor for them. Tampa Bay's question has to do with a former Sooner. Is, are they going to sign Baker Mayfield? He's entering the final year of a 3-year, $100 million deal. Baker has said out loud that he wants to come back to Tampa. Their GM has said he has no intention of letting him walk, but in June, Baker said that they were not anywhere close to being on the same page with a new deal. Also said that he's setting a deadline for the start of training camp. And so as the market continually rises, and you just had another deal handed out to Patrick Mahomes that did probably send that number north, what does that look like? The fact that they are kind of far apart on negotiations, certainly not a good sign. And he'll be operating on the last year of his deal. So we'll see. We'll see if he signs. If he is not signed at the start of the season, then, you know, I think we'll, or at the start of training camp, then I think we'll have a better idea of what's going to happen there. And then for Washington doesn't feel like a team we talk about enough, Matt. I think mostly just because they disappointed us last year after the big run that they had. But they were 5-12. And, of course, they had some injuries. They needed to add talent on both sides of the ball. I still need a little help at receiver. Not crazy about their running back room. Not that you need a workhorse guy. You just need a couple guys who could do some different things and be effective for you and give change of pace and take some of the workload off of the other guys in that room. But do you have somebody who can make a difference for you and be a playmaker? That I think Washington is an interesting team, Matt.
3: Yeah, another team you wonder if the pendulum can swing back the other way. It's easy to forget 2 years ago they're in the conference championship game because of the poor year last year. So big year for Dan Quinn as the head coach. You know, again, great first year as the head coach up there. Again, another team that, you know, had some good fortune late in games. Remember that was the year, I believe that was the year where they beat the Bears on a Hail Mary. Remember the Bears player that was like, you know, John with the fans instead
2: had his
3: of being
2: back
3: ready
2: to the
3: yeah,
2: play.
3: Right.
2: Yeah.
3: I could, you know, Washington could be a team that, you know, comes out of nowhere. When you look at teams that could come out of nowhere to surprise, they could be one, sure.
2: I think they're going to be better this year. I do. I think they will be. So let's a little NFL talk. We can get back to our Johnny's text line, 405-900-9957. That's 405-900-WWLS. 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
2: Welcome back to The Drive on Sports Animal. Your day of family and leisure. I was trying to figure out what Matt's playing here.
1: That's dope. Literally.
2: It is dope.
1: Band's name is dope.
2: Oh, gotcha. Well, I thought it was pretty dope.
1: I thought it was
2: pretty good. Did you see the couple that climbed the Empire State Building?
1: I did. I saw that this morning, yeah.
2: And they had a flag with some sort of message that was like, what was it, like, when the power of love beats the love of power, then the world knows peace, I think is what the quote is.
1: Yeah, and I forget who said that, but that's actually a pretty good quote, actually.
2: It is. I mean, I do agree with that, sentiment.
1: Now, I don't, the quote itself, I don't know what issue they were addressing, but I know I've heard that quote. I think that quote came from like a past president or some statesman that was well-respected.
2: The needle that they climbed alone, so it's like a 1,250-foot skyscraper. Yeah. The needle alone is 200 feet, and they climbed up on that thing. I mean, that is just absolutely nuts. What a summer in New York, by the way. You got Taylor Swift shutting down Madison Square Garden,
1: yeah.
2: The World Championship, and now you got these two nuts who are climbing up on the thing. That just gives me the heebie-jeebies just to begin with, because I'm not a heights person, Matt. I don't like it. The St. Louis Arch experience for me was harrowing. Have you ever been up there?
1: Arch? Oh, good.
2: I did. And more so just to say that I did it, because
1: yeah.
2: I wasn't crazy about it.
1: Oh, really?
2: But everybody else was doing it, and I was like, okay, I might as well just to say that I did it. And so you go in there, you get into this building, you wait a while, they give you the whole spiel and what's going to happen. You get into these little, I mean, it feels like you're getting into the Ferris wheel, you know, with your buddies. But you climb in there four at a time, and they get you all the way to the top. And, you know, I didn't know that the arch was as wide as it is tall.
1: Yes, right.
2: But that is, I guess, that's just an arch for you. But it's 630 feet tall and 630 feet wide. When you are up there, there are windows that you can kind of peek out of. They're not very big, but you can kind of, you know, you can kind of see through the little ports there. But when you are up there, Matt, you can feel it moving. You can feel it swaying mm-hmm. underneath you. And it's designed to do that. It's designed to give like a foot and a half either way. But, dude, that was freaky. That was really, I could not get over how weird that felt, and I was ready to go down.
1: Oh, see,
2: after just a couple of minutes up there,
1: I really enjoyed it. I've been in it twice. I thought it was really cool. Hey, by the way, that quote was Jimi Hendrix, or at
2: Jimi
1: least
2: Hendrix.
1: It's attributed to him. So, like I said, one of the great statesmen of our time. but now you know that the guy proposed to her at the top of that deal. Somebody texted us and said she said no. Is that right?
2: Is that true? She said no. That would be hilarious.
1: Ooh.
2: She said no. You talk about a public proposal ending poorly for you. That'd be rough. I'm not, speaking of that, I'm not big on the public proposal, Matt, on the ballpark proposal.
1: Yeah,
2: if that's you,
1: right.
2: Then great. It's your love story. It's not mine. But that couldn't have been me, man. I don't think I could ever do that. I was already scared out of my mind anyway. I already knew the answer, but I was already nervous as it was. I don't need 18,000 people watching me, or however many people were watching these two.
1: Now, this article from the New York Times, let me make sure, yeah, and this is dated today. This article says climbers get engaged atop the Empire State Building, then they get arrested. So according to the New York Times, they did get engaged, and then they got arrested, but they did get engaged.
2: It's gonna be a hell of a story. Like, what do you even get charged with for doing that?
1: Some sort of
2: trespassing.
1: Trespassing, maybe. Let's see. Let me see if I can find the actual charge.
2: Because I would like to know. And then like, there's got to be some kind of connection to the stunt, right? Like somebody like Calci is putting that on, or
1: okay,
2: somebody did.
1: Wow. Listen to this. This is a couple who live in East Orange, New Jersey. Litany of charges, including burglary. What did they steal? Reckless endangerment, criminal mischief, disorderly conduct and possession of burglar's tools. So were they, I don't know, were they, did they steal something? I didn't know the burglary deal.
2: Maybe like if you're bringing a crowbar with you to like break some kind of chain, yeah, or like gain entry to somewhere, you should, because obviously they, nobody knew it. You're not supposed to be able to do that.
1: I'm guessing
2: that's where that comes from.
1: 1,450 feet above the city.
2: Makes me nauseous, man. I mean, just even thinking about that. And it's like they just had that. I mean, I endorse the message, when the power of love beats the love of power, the world knows peace.
1: That's nice.
2: But yeah. I thought there would be something more than that based on the stunt. But maybe it's just for Instagram, and that's all it's for.
1: Well,
2: I'm looking at a picture of the ring right here.
1: Yeah, they did.
2: It's a hell of an engagement picture over Manhattan there.
1: Darn you, Cody, for we had a texter named Cody who said she said no, and then he come back and said she said yes, haha. Well,
2: Cody was trolling us.
1: I think he was, and I it's my fault for biting. But they did get engaged. That will make a heck of a story. Angela Nicolau and Yvonne Bierkus. That's his name. Bierkus.
2: Bierkus.
1: What a last name.
2: Bierkus. He is a Russian rooftopper and blogger. I've never heard that phrase before. Rooftopper. Interesting. Well, that was crazy. All right, this is the Drive of the Sports Animal. We're going to be joined by Brad Copeland, who I'm sure has had some daring climbs of himself over the years, being the world traveler that he is. We'll get his thoughts on the NBA, U.S., and everything else going on this weekend on America's 250th birthday. 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
2: Welcome back to The Drive, or welcome in if you're just now joining us. Nice win, 2-0 over Bosnia for the U.S. men yesterday in the World Cup. But bad news is their best player, their top goal scorer, removed from the match with a red card, and he will be suspended for the next one against Belgium. So that's a little bit of a bummer, but U.S. absolutely still capable of beating Belgium. But that's definitely a step up in competition over a Bosnia team that, frankly, was not very good. Did not threaten the United States in really any sort of way last night. But hey, nice win for the U.S. And this has been a really fun run, and hopefully they'll continue that on Monday. Still waiting on the next NBA blockbuster to drop. I'm becoming addicted to these. They're like little serotonin drops, dopamine drops during the day of, oh, now Jaylen Brown's a 76er. That's fun. So, Brad, this NBA offseason has been pretty crazy. You're at HTO today. That's a likely place for you to be.
18: One of my favorites, and it's a great weekend for HTO. It's 4th of July weekend, so we got a bunch of deals we'll be telling you about in a couple of minutes.
2: I'm here at Family Leisure, by the way.
18: Oh, yeah. Sorry. How much did Boston get fleeced in that deal, man? You know, do you ever watch Survivor?
2: Not religiously, but I know of it.
18: All right, so on Survivor, they have these hidden immunity idols, or they have these hidden things that are going to help you. And everybody knows that the worst thing you can do is go tell somebody else that you've got a hidden immunity idol or you've got a hidden hint. And nobody can keep their mouth shut. And Boston just really could not have screwed this Jaylen Brown deal up any more than they did. Like, I get it that they wanted Giannis. Although, I don't know that Giannis with them minus Jaylen Brown makes them that much better. But, okay, I get it. But you do not let the cat out of the bag with that. And 76ers just fleeced them. Okay, Paul George a nice player. Paul George is like, you know, it's not like they took a scrub. But two firsts and 2 seconds, and Paul George, for one of the best players in the league right now, I don't care what anybody says. I don't care who this secret insider was that said he's the seventh best player on a lineup. I mean, that's nuts. The guy was a finals MVP, and I just feel like they got completely hosed on this deal. Meanwhile, I think it's a great move for the 76ers. They gave up quite a bit for him, but they gave it up for a proven talent.
2: We looked up that analytics. We're trying to figure out, like, what could that possibly be that ranked him as the seventh best player on the team? And we finally figured it out. It was like win shares per 48. And the number one player on that team in win shares per 48, I think, was Nemeas Keita. Or it's somebody just like, maybe it was Luka Garza. Like, somebody like, okay, not representative at all, to where Jason Tatum was actually only one spot ahead of Jaylen Brown there. So, yeah, that's not a metric that anybody uses and takes seriously of, oh, yeah, that guy's a seventh best player. And nobody thought that. This trade is kind of like a salary dump. It's just strange because Paul George is also a guy who's making a big contract as well. Jaylen Brown, to me, Brad, is weird, though, because he's underrated and overrated at the same time, depending on who you ask.
18: I get that. I'm not going to disagree with your assessment on that. But what are the terms, the lengths of the contracts? How do those match up? What does Jaylen Brown have left, and what does Paul George have left?
2: So Paul George playing this year and another year potentially at a player option. I think it's like 54 okay. this year, then like 57 the next. Jaylen Brown he's got 3 years under contract, and they're making, so he's going to be making 57 this year, 61 next, and then the final year of that contract, he's going to be making $67 million, which would be a little under 35% of their salary cap.
18: I don't think this was a move. I'm not disagreeing that it was a salary dump, but I don't think this was a move for them to get rid of salary as much as it was a move of, we got caught with our pants down and we've got to cover up somehow. And there was no way they were going to make Jaylen Brown happy. You were not going to resurrect that relationship after he knew that he was on the block. Somebody called in the other day and suggested this, and I had never thought about it, but I think they may be onto something. I think that we've got a KD Westbrook deal going on in Boston between Tatum and Brown, and that those two can coexist, but they don't really like each other, that there was some beef, and that statement that Jaylen Brown made this season, where this is his favorite season of his career, which, if you read between the lines, means I got to play without having to share the ball with Jason Tatum. I think that there's some more drama to this thing that we've never really seen.
2: I don't think they wanted to bring back Jaylen Brown in the first place, but there's and sometimes this can be a trap, and maybe Boston landed themselves in a trap here by just being like, you know what, we don't really feel like there's a trade materializing right now. Let's just extend this guy and get him, and now we at least have this number on our payroll for the next several years, and then we can trade him. And then you end up in this situation where teams are looking at his efficiency and going, yeah, you put up big counting stats this year in terms of scoring, but your efficiency wasn't good. These turnover numbers are not good, especially when you compare them to the number of turnovers that he creates. And so if you're looking at this through like that analytical lens, which I know that a lot of people have with Jaylen Brown, then you can come to the opinion that he's not a very good player. I don't think that's necessarily fair. I think he's a flawed player in some ways, but there's a lot of guys who are flawed players.
18: That's what I was going to say.
2: Impactful.
18: Who's not?
2: Yeah.
18: Who's not a flawed player?
2: Paul George is a flawed player. I can tell you that much.
18: 100% Paul George is.
2: So the trade makes sense for Philly, why you would capitalize here. It's a little head-scratching for Boston, obviously. But now you got Paul George, who, when he is healthy, can still play. You've got those first-round picks, which we do need to remember are probably more valuable to have now with the new lottery system.
18: They are, and I'm wondering if this offseason is not a harbinger of the future of the NBA under this new CBA. that you're going to see big names moving around because there's too much liability on certain things and there's too much risk involved in other things. And if Kawhi going to Toronto, Giannis going to Miami, Jaylen Brown now going to Philadelphia, if this is not the future of the NBA offseason, that we're going to see more and more of this. Now, there are going to be guys that are going to be safe, but I think if there are teams that are underperforming and they blame it on certain players, I mean, you can't tell me that Boston got better by bringing in Paul George in the near term. We'll see what those first rounders wind up being worth to them, and they are a ways off. I think it's 31 and 33 or something like that. You probably have it in front of you and would know better than me, but you know, there's a chance that even if Jaylen Brown goes to the 76ers and makes a big difference, that by the time those picks roll around, they could still have good value to them. It's a weird pick. The only thing I question in Philadelphia is you get a 29-year-old player. Maybe it's a bridge from Joel Embiid to the future with Vijay Edgecombe and these younger guys that they've got. That was the only thing that was weird to me, is you've got the makings of a good team in the future, and you're bringing in a guy that's near 30 to put with those guys to go along with a guy that is, and I don't know Joel Embiid's age, but it doesn't matter because he's clearly in the breaking down part of his career. But I think all in all, Philadelphia won this trade. You can't convince me otherwise.
2: Joel Embiid is spiritually 50 years old, even though he's only 32.
18: Right.
2: I think his spirit is 50. Is 50.
18: Physically, at least Jaylen Brown, he's 52.
2: Oh, my God. At least Jaylen Brown was saying effusively nice things about his new teammates. Like, for example, this quote from a couple of months ago. Flopping has ruined our league. Joel Embiid is one of the greatest players that has played basketball, but he flops. He knows it, too. I'm sure they'll smooth that over, but interesting that he was talking about him, and now he's going to play with him. So, and I think that's part of this with Jaylen Brown is he is outspoken. He is intelligent, and I think that bothered Boston a little bit. Not that he was intelligent, but that he felt like he was the smartest person in the room. That's been some of the reporting around that. And whether right or wrong, you're going to rub some people the wrong way about that. And I think this has been a move in the making for several years now. But it is,
18: so you
2: I will
18: think
2: say
18: that,
2: this, Brad.
18: Go ahead.
2: It's the hardest thing in the NBA to have a player who is not a max-level player, but he's good enough to make that kind of money. That's the hardest thing in this league, because it's tough to trade those guys. It's tough to win with them.
18: So you think that it may have been a little bit of strategy that Boston, Brad Stevens didn't necessarily let the cat out of the bag, but there was some strategy behind letting him know that he was an expendable part of this team.
2: I think there was some messaging there. This Celtics team, I'll say this too. This season they're not going to win a title, but I think you look at that roster, that's not a championship roster, and it's not right now. But we'll see what moves they make, and we'll see what they do with these first-round picks they got now.
18: Do you think that Brad Stevens felt like he got maximum return for Jaylen Brown?
2: Oh, man. It just depends on what was out there. If this is the move that they made, I'm going to go ahead and say, that was the best offer that was available. Because
18: I'm not asking if it's the best offer. I'm asking if he got the value that he should have gotten for a player of Jaylen Brown's caliber.
2: No, a 29-year-old in his prime for a guy in Paul George who's 36 and is injured half the time, absolutely not.
18: But you did get two firsts and two seconds to go along with that. I don't think that he did either. Now, do I think he got the best deal that was out there for him? Probably he did, which, again, that's what I'm saying about on Survivor telling everybody you've got an immunity necklace, because all of a sudden everybody knows your vulnerability. That's been a lot of the rap on Aaron Wiggins and Isaiah Joe, is that the league knew that the Thunder needed to shed those salaries because of multiple reasons, up to and including the escalators that were involved in the apron. But you know, not that neither one of those players were going to be super high-level value coming back, but the league knew that the Thunder had to get rid of those contracts, and so they didn't need to offer that much. I think that's where Boston found themselves.
2: All of this is it's all leverage, too. Like, it's easy to look at that Walker Kessler trade from Utah to L.A. and be like, hold up, wait, why did the Lakers give up so much more to get Walker Kessler than the Sixers did to get Jaylen Brown? I'd rather have Jaylen Brown. He's a better player, and he is, but it's just it's the leverage. You have to think that there was very little market for a guy like Jaylen Brown, and the Lakers were trying to keep Kessler out of restricted free agency. They didn't want to have to try to overpay him, and then so the Jazz wouldn't accept that offer. They wanted to circumvent that, and so to do so, they had to overpay from an asset standpoint.
18: And it happens.
2: And that's how that stuff happens.
18: It happens sometimes, and it's really dumb. i.e. Rudy Gobert. It happens sometimes, and it's pretty smart. iHeart coming to the Thunder. They overpaid for him, and they were able to restructure that deal, which you and I thought that he would. Mark was pretty convinced that they were just going to pick up the option and bring him back. I think it makes more sense to do what they did, and that's why I thought that they would do it. But the Thunder, that paid dividends when they overpaid to bring in iHeart. Now, they didn't give up a bunch in terms of draft picks and mortgaging the future based on bringing in iHeart, but that's what the market does. I just think that Boston, all things considered, I don't think that they got better in the near term for the value that they let go.
2: How good do you think Philly is? Because it's interesting.
18: I think they could be good. I mean, it's still going to depend on how available Joel Embiid is, but with those young guys Jaylen Brown is not going to make them worse. So, I mean, he's an upgrade from Paul George. There's no doubt about that. So I think they got better.
2: I just went to the Philadelphia 76ers subreddit just to see how they were reacting. And the top post is, painted on hairlines is totally normal. The kind of stuff that you say when your rival trades a player to your team and now you have to embrace that player. That's the other thing. These two teams just played a playoff series. They're in their division with each other. They are kind of rivals. You don't see that happen very often. That kind of underscores to me that there wasn't really a market.
18: 100%. That's what I was just going to say. That is the kind of thing that plays in when you've got a healthy market and you've got options. They didn't have many options, and so you got to let him go across the street, even though you know that he's going to make them better.
2: Brad, we were talking yesterday about teams who, like, if LeBron is serious about wanting to win and taking less money to want to win, like, who could he turn into a contender? And I only came up with one. That's Minnesota. I would like to add Denver to that list as well. And I don't know, you know, they're already kind of a contender, but he could help them. But Philly is also now in this conversation too. They have absolutely put themselves in this conversation.
18: If he's telling the truth, and I don't know, this is not the kind of thing that you would put out there lobbying. I mean, if you say on the record, I'm willing to play for the minimum, you're restricting yourself more than you're benefiting yourself. You don't think that Cleveland would be a place that, like, there's so many storylines that tie together there. You don't think he could go in and help Cleveland get over the hump that they, as close as they were this year?
2: I don't view them as being that close, even though they were in theory. That team is very flawed to me. But it's wide open, so maybe I need to be a little bit more open-minded. That's the kind of stuff I was saying about the Knicks, you know, before this postseason. No chance. They don't play enough defense. Well, they figured it out, so maybe I need to be a little more open-minded. Jaylen Brown on Bronny James. Quote, I don't think Bronny is a pro. So that would be interesting to smooth over, too.
18: Well, I mean, Jaylen Brown's going to have to smooth over. You just pointed this out a couple of minutes ago. Jaylen Brown's going to have to smooth out no matter where he is. I mean, he's a loudmouth. And he does not consider, and then maybe he doesn't care, that there might be some ramifications from that. But yeah, I mean, the comments that you just said about what he said regarding Joel Embiid, he's going to have to go in there and smooth that over. But I think he's capable of doing it. I mean, if a guy makes you better, you're going to put up with a little bit of nonsense, especially if he can be contrite about it.
2: In that stuff too, like, yeah, people say things all the time. Sometimes you're just saying stuff, and that can be, especially in a working capacity, when you got a greater goal to work towards, you can look over that. So that's more humorous than anything to me. But there, last thing on this is Steven Ganzi is the brother of the 76ers new GM. His name is Mike. He had posted a photo of Mike Ganzi and LeBron James together in high school. They were doing like this preps photo shoot, and Mike Ganzi has his hand on LeBron's shoulder. So that was very vague. There was no sort of caption or anything, but it makes me wonder.
18: I've got a question for you before we go to break about LeBron.
2: Yeah.
18: Because to me, the issue of money has less to do with this than the issue of the role that he's going to play on a team. So yeah, he might be willing to go play for the vet minimum, but is he going to go and be willing to accept the role that he's going to need to take on a team that's already close to winning a championship?
2: Man, some of the stuff that LeBron says, I almost think you are thinking the opposite of that. I don't know why that is, but I just always tend to believe the opposite of what he says is true. And so, you know, when he says he was happy accepting that role, I think he was happy doing what it took for the team to win the most. I don't know if deep down he was, but man, he's got to know at 41 years old, you're not going to do it for 48 minutes a night. and you're not going to do it for 82 nights a year, so you might as well, you know, not have that tread off the tires and kind of accept that role. And there's going to be times where they're going to need you to have the ball in your hands. That would be especially what is best for him if he wants to win.
18: Especially in the regular season. But the question becomes, and we've seen this with so many players, can you go be Kramer after you've been Jerry? And I don't know. I really don't know if LeBron can be Kramer. I mean, I think that he's going to want and think that he's going to be so much better than some of the other options. But I guarantee you, if he were to go to Cleveland, let's just use Cleveland as an example, they're not going to want him on the floor for 35 minutes. 30 minutes? First off, I don't know that that's the best usage of him to begin with. You would think that logic would say to him during the regular season, I ought to be limited in my minutes so that I'm going to be more ready and available when the postseason rolls around.
2: At this point, man, he has to be strategic in picking and choosing his energy and how to expend that. And I think he knows that. So we'll see. I don't often believe what he says, but there'll probably be a little bit of a signal based on what team that he goes to.
18: Right.
2: I thought the Tobias Harris acquisition was interesting for the Spurs. He's a very talented scorer. He's got good size. The contract was not too high. That seemed like a good addition. I don't see a whole lot of downside for the Spurs.
18: So scary. There's a team that could LeBron go to the Spurs. I mean, that's a team that is really, really close. We just saw it. Now they're in the West. It's going to be more competitive than it is in the East, depending on how things continue to shake out. That might level out a little bit, but the Spurs have a lot of cap room that they can play around with, and so they could afford to give him a little bit more than the minimum and bring him in, and maybe he would be a difference maker. That's a team that scares me because they have so much flexibility.
2: They need a four. I still think playing Dylan Harper over Fox is the move, but maybe based on salary, lineup politics, you know, you can't do that. I would understand that, but he's not the perfect guy they needed, but he could be a starting level player for them. He can rebound, he can shoot in space, and they're just a little bit deeper now. So I saw that move yesterday. I was like, dang, that's a decent addition for them. It's not game breaking or anything like that, but so that to me seemed like a really solid addition for the Spurs.
18: Well, and they're working their roster the opposite of the way the Thunder is. The Thunder are trying to shed to get under the apron, and San Antonio's got room to play, and so that makes them even scarier with what they already have.
2: This is interesting. Some breaking news here. The NBA Summer League is going to test out the one free throw rule. So when free throws are awarded, one free throw is worth one. Two or three points will be attempted. So standard NBA free throw rules apply during the last 2 minutes of the fourth quarter and during overtime. They've actually used this in the G League. So when free throws are awarded, one free throw worth one, two, or three points will be attempted, depending on
18: it's weird to get
2: on
18: used
2: the outcome
18: to.
2: Of the play.
18: I've gone to a few. I went to a few G League games to watch Topic play this year, and it is weird to get accustomed to because it goes against what you're so accustomed to seeing. But in terms of the theory behind it, I like it.
2: I don't mind it at all. I mean, during the free throws, that's the time I tend to look away or like take notes or do something, anything but watching a guy making or missing a free throw because it's just a binary result and there's not a whole lot to analyze there. So as weird as it sounds, I think I would be okay with that rule. But they're going to test it out and see what it looks like in the summer league. Bad news on Thomas Sorber yesterday
18: that he had another
2: knee procedure. It's an arthroscopic knee, so this is not one that I'm like, oh man, I'm sounding the alarm on that or anything. You know, I think that's something that guys pretty standardly go through in the off season. We don't always even hear about it when they go through those, but anytime you have a procedure.
18: It's yeah, go not ahead, the Brad. Procedure as much as it is just the storyline that it continues.
2: Well, you'd love to see him in Summer League, wouldn't you? I mean,
18: yes,
2: it'd be great
18: yes.
2: for him to play in Summer League. And that's the real disappointing part to me. Now, Sam already said a couple weeks ago that he wasn't going to play in Summer League. So that wasn't a surprise or anything like that, but you'd love for him to be healthy and 100% heading into the offseason. So again, it's not an uncommon procedure. Any procedure is not good, but they say it's going to be about 4 week recovery time, and he'll be able to return to full basketball activity. All right, when the show returns, we're going to take a left turn. Tell me what's going on at HTO, Brad.
18: Well, it's a huge weekend. 250th anniversary of the country. 4th of July weekend is big anyway, and they've got a lot of great stuff for you at HTO. So come in, get your ice, get your tea, get stocked up for the weekend. 3 gallons for $17.76 through the 4th. So you could come in and enjoy that. They also have the Razzler, which is one of their special concoctions to celebrate the holiday. Blue Razzler with white cold foam for a limited time. You could come in and get that. So come in and stock up and get ready. If you're going to the lake, to the pool, to picnicking or barbecuing or whatever around the house with the family, lots of great deals. It's HTO in Rose Creek, Northwest 178th and May Avenue. Like them on Facebook to follow and find out about all of their specials. And get in here while we're here and get yourself some stuff for the weekend at HTO in Rose Creek.
2: I know what to order for the Rizzler if he ever goes to HTO. You're getting the Razzler, big boy. I'm here at Family Leisure, Northwest Expressway. 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
19: 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Maybe the wildest World Cup game so far. Last Saturday night, last game in group play, Austria and Algeria both fighting to advance, tied at one, tied at two, and then both scored in extra time. First Algeria, 3 minutes later Austria, a 3-3 draw, got both teams into the knockout round. And today in L.A., Austria tries to upset Spain, who has yet to allow a goal. Algeria, late tonight in Vancouver, takes on Switzerland. In between, it's Portugal and Croatia in Toronto. The U.S. cannot appeal Foleyan Balogun's red card last night. The FIFA disciplinary panel could extend the suspension past one game. That seems highly unlikely, but the ruling stands, and Balogun can't play Monday in the game against Belgium. John Steschel, Westwood One Sports.
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1: Sports Animal. 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
2: Not a great morning. Matt Meyer. The drive is here today at Family Leisure on Northwest Expressway. Mr. Copeland's hanging out at HTO. And time for a little offbeat news. And we can kind of continue the conversation we were just having about Jaylen Brown. Do you happen, Brad, to know where Bill Simmons was whenever he found out about the Celtics trade? And I'm sure you know that he took it well.
3: Was he interviewing Taylor Sheridan? I know that Taylor Sheridan went on his podcast this week. I don't know.
1: He wishes he was.
2: He wishes he was. No, he was doing something that everybody over a certain age should do. He was getting a colonoscopy.
3: Oh,
2: that's what
3: wow.
2: He was doing. Now, for Bill Simmons, of all people, to schedule a colonoscopy on the day that free agency starts, I'm kind of wondering what the thought process was right there, but maybe that was the only time he could get in. No pun intended.
1: Well, this is also a guy who thought mixed up his Jalen Williams with the Thunder, so I wouldn't give him too much credit.
2: Okay, fair enough.
3: Hey, listen, I know that a lot of times medical stuff like this, you get it when you get it. And so maybe it was partly that he couldn't.
2: It's just the only time.
3: I don't care who you are. I don't know if you carry enough of a badge to be able to dictate when you get to do your colonoscopy to the minute.
2: Don't you know who I am? I have the most successful movie rewatching podcast of anybody in the entire world right now. Bill Dang Simmons. I wrote the big book of basketball. Here is his reaction in real time. I hope this audio plays well, but here's his reaction of what that went down like.
4: Come out. My wife's waiting to pick me up. And she goes, they traded Jaylen Brown. I'm like, I had just woken up from anesthesia, and I'm not, as you guys know, not really coherent. And I'm like, where'd he go? And she's like, to Philly for Paul George and 2 first round picks. And I'm like, I think I'm dead. I think I died. The anesthesia killed me, and now I'm a dead person. And I'm like, and I'm just trying to process it. And it's like I have a head injury. And I'm like, are there more first round picks?
5: Did they get the Clippers first?
4: And she's like, Zoe's really upset. So now my daughter, who likes Jaylen Brown, I'm like, all right, can you read me what the trade is? And she reads me the trade. And then I stumble out of this hospital place. So when this trade happened at 3:20 Pacific time, I had a camera in my ass, and I had Paul George being rammed up my ass. And that was happening at the same time. And that's how I'm going to remember July 1st, 2026.
2: So I think he's taking it well, all things considered.
3: Yeah, that's not the time you want to try and process complicated information, is when you're just coming out from under that propofol.
2: I've not yet experienced that, but I can only imagine.
3: One. I'm due for another one. Not bad. The process itself is not that bad. Even they say the prep has gotten better than it was even when I did my last one. But yeah, I mean, it's just the whole thing is like you gotta schedule yourself around it and make yourself available, and you gotta make yourself available for a day and a half before to get ready for it. It's just such a hassle.
1: I don't want to throw anybody under the bus here, but the prep is even worse when your wife is like constantly laughing at your discomfort. I don't want to throw anybody under the bus, but boy, Kristen was having a good old time watching me suffer.
3: That's funny.
1: Yeah, it was loads. It was tons of fun. Believe me.
2: That's just a little insult to injury.
1: And again, I'm not going to get too blue here, but I actually think when I had mine done, and I'm being serious about this, I think the doctor gave me like a list of things to do, and I think he gives his patients more than what they have to do, because so many people don't do enough to prepare for it.
3: Right.
1: So, like for example, when I got to the hospital the next day, and the nurse was asking me, okay, when was your last time you went? And those sorts of questions, I'll skip ahead in the story. She said, oh, well, once you got to this certain point, you could have stopped. And I thought,
2: oh, that's good to know.
1: Well, that would have been nice information to have at 7 o'clock last night. Saddle up, partner, whenever you get yours done.
3: Yeah, I will give some perspective on Bill Simmons trying to process the Jaylen Brown trade coming out from under anesthesia. I came out apparently from under the anesthesia as Don Rickles and was quote unquote joking with the nurses people around me, and I decided to remove my own IV.
1: Oh wow!
2: Oh nice. That's very helpful.
1: See, I was the complete opposite. I was a complete hole of an A. And which is fitting with this particular procedure, but I was a jerk whenever I came out of it. Like, I believe it or not, when I came out of that thing, I swore up and down, I've got to go to the bathroom. They're like, sir, trust me, you do not need to go to the bathroom. And I was the worst patient of all time. I mean, I'm surprised that Kristen didn't divorce me right there, because I was a jerk coming out of that thing. I felt so bad afterward.
2: That's hilarious. That's hilarious. Well, when the time comes, I'll be ready to go. Hopefully, there'll be advancement. What is it? 45? Is that what they say now, or is that going down? Probably going down. The way that things are going.
1: I was told after 45
3: is the current one, but depending on your risk factors, they may have you do it earlier than that.
2: Gotcha. Well, we'll move on here from that kind of crappy story. not a good day for Bill Simmons. Sorry, that was bad. The German media is still really, really upset about their loss. They lost on penalties to Paraguay in the round of 32, and they were not happy about that. One of the is actually a former player. His name is Lothar Matthaus. He has claimed team disputes caused by players' wives and girlfriends contributed to their shock World Cup exit. He said that they were distracted by trying to have their family with them, and that is the reason that they lost back whenever he was captaining Germany in the World Cup, and that is the reason now. Had nothing to do on the field. It was the wags, Brad.
3: That's why the wives and girlfriends need to stay at home, man.
2: I tend to look at other things other than that. I mean, if they don't bring their wives and their girlfriends, they're probably finding one while they're here.
3: I'm good. Well, that's true. I'm going to call an audible here since we're talking World Cup.
2: Absolutely.
3: I read this morning that there's one of those guys in particular that's been basically social media blogging his trip to America, that to me has been the greatest thing of the World Cup. Like, as good as the soccer, as good as everything else, has been the social experiment of people coming to America and finding things out for the first time. So the point of the story about the guy that he said that the responses on social media had started to get toxic to the point that he quit doing it because he didn't want to deal with the comments on social media. That being said, luckily this was not social media. This was the BBC, and they had a guy in Texas who experienced brisket for the first time. And Matt, I believe we had the audio of these two guys on the podcast discussing brisket.
6: What is brisket? You know, is it steak?
7: Brisket.
6: Steak.
7: Brisket. Oh, now then, I went to this barbecue place, went to this Texan barbecue place. Oh, they showed me around a lot. They have these big smokers. They cook it. They don't cook it on coal. They cook it on logs. It's wood fire. Now then, I will put his brisket on. 12 hours they smoke it for. And then they brought it out. He's chopping it up. I went, now then, don't be shy with that. I've waited a long time for this brisket. I held it up, put it in gob. Worth every... Very succulent, very moist.

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2: My name is in the file. 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
3: Right. You just paint it black and write whatever you want to on there. That is very useful. I had not even thought about that that usage there. And that's all I got for you here in the offbeat news of this Thursday, typically on Friday, but because of the holiday, the drive in the middle of the day show will be off tomorrow. I can tell you that we'll be on from 2 to 7, though, out at Lucky Star Casino. So not taking all day off, but a lot of shows will be off tomorrow.
4: Friday, so appreciate offbeat news, very succulent, very moist.
3: Very suckling, very moist. So I'd like to continue to do that. What do we got coming up next segment, Brad? You got something special for me?
4: Well, no. That was I said when I called the audible there, since we were talking about the World Cup anyway, I thought I'd give you the BBC guys talking about brisket.
3: Sweet. That was so good. I'm happy for those guys. They've been eating over coals their entire lives. All right, we'll take a quick time out here. Actually, tell me what's going on at HGO first, Brad.
4: HGO's getting ready for the Independence Day weekend. It's a big one, 250, and they've got specials to celebrate. 3 gallons of your choice of teas, $17.76 through Saturday. They also have the special edition Razzler. 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
9: So obviously there's a lot to mine from the match last night, USA and in Bosnia. You know, how are they going to move on without Balogun, who's been their top goal scorer? But the Take Me Home Country Roads anthem that has kind of taken over is awesome. Yeah. I love the sing along. That's probably one of the better songs they could have picked.
10: Here's one thing that I have discovered about soccer, because I didn't grow up playing soccer. I don't have a lot of exposure to it. I don't know the sport well enough to really get the nuance of it. But I have discovered that maybe part of the popularity of soccer has to do with the fact that you were talking about a minute ago that you don't necessarily pay attention when a player is shooting free throws in the game. You're taking notes or doing whatever in that moment. Yeah. Soccer is a sport that is very multitask friendly. Like, you can be reading, you can be surfing the web, you could be doing you know, any number of things and look up on occasion and see what's going on and still stay fully engaged with a soccer match.
9: No, you kind of know the rhythm of it, and these hydration breaks make it a little easier. I was at Lively Beer Works last night watching the game, and so during the hydration breaks, I took it upon myself to go and order another drink. I was like, well I better get hydrated.
10: I mean, you're supposed to be hydrated.
9: I'm gonna finish this
10: yeah.
9: thing. And so that's what I've used the hydration breaks for, which is good. But no, it's just a different rhythm. I mean, you kind of get used to it, but it's I've really enjoyed it. Have you heard the theory that the Take Me Home Country Roads is actually about not the state of West Virginia, but Western Virginia instead?
10: I have heard that, and I think that there's some merit to that, because I believe John Denver maybe was from Virginia. There was some I read a whole thing about this one time. It's been a while back. And there was, it seemed like there was a lot of fire to go with the smoke.
9: I think the story was that he had never actually visited West Virginia before when he recorded that, which is also pretty funny. But it was written, did he write that? Or I think it was written by somebody else, actually.
10: Maybe.
9: Written by Bill Danoff and Taffy Nivert. What if my name was Taffy okay. Nivert? But anyway, they were driving along in Western Virginia when they wrote that. So I think there is some legitimacy to that. It's actually about Western Virginia, not the actual state of West Virginia.
7: I know you have a middle name picked out, and it's for a wonderful cause. But Oliver Taffy Ravis.
9: Taffy. Yeah.
7: I mean,
9: I don't know about that.
7: Name.
10: John Denver
9: Taffy.
10: John Denver did co-write that with those two, so he was a part of it. But yeah, that you may be 100% right. It's a great sing-along song, though. It's a nice selection. It's kind of like what's the Neil Diamond song that they sing in Boston?
9: Sweet Caroline.
10: Ba, ba, ba, Sweet Caroline. Yeah, it's kind of got that vibe to it. That's easy to sing along to.
9: It is easy to, and the lyrics are all fairly simple. That's going to be tough, man. And I understand there's some controversy, as they'd say, across the pond about that red card. But it's not about, like, I think people need to remember, it's like flagrant fouls in the NBA. It's not about your intent. It's just if you're putting a guy in a dangerous, injurious situation, and he bent his ankle. I mean, like, 90. So that's something bad could have happened there. I would have loved to see a yellow card instead, but you open yourself up to that, especially when they look at it in slow motion, a little bit easier to throw that out there. So that's
10: I tell you what I don't tough. Like. I don't like that the officials on the field can wave off the video review. Like that to me seems counterintuitive. If they don't fully see, or even if they think they fully see, that you don't get a review on that, especially with the instant review that soccer has. To me, I'm not a fan of that. That happened a couple of times last night in that match where a player would call for a review and the official would just wave it off. Not a fan.
9: It just kind of causes some inconsistency. In general, having that is a good thing, but you know, like checking off sides later, like there's some stuff that's allowed to happen because they have that, but it's definitely not without its drawbacks. So we'll
10: that
9: see if the U.S. can beat Belgium.
10: Offsides to me is one of the hardest concepts to figure out in soccer. I don't understand exactly. Even in hockey, it's more understandable than it is in soccer. Like, guy's got to be in this very certain position. If not, he's offsides, and they'll wave the goal off.
9: I was trying to explain that to somebody last night, and it was just like, I was probably not doing a very good job of explaining it, because at the end of it, he looked at me, and he's like, oh, okay, so it's kind of like the three-point line. like that's where the offsides line is, like where the 3-point line would be. I was like, no, that is so far from. It's not fixed. It's just a line based on the farthest defender back. But it's just trying to prevent cherry picking. That's literally all it's doing. But
10: it's very confusing for those of us that don't have a lot of knowledge of the sport.
9: I love this conversation that's gone on with a lot of like NFL type of people who cover that. They're like, offside shouldn't be a thing. Why is this a thing? I'm like, stick to your sport. You watch this once every 4 years. You're trying to make changes to it. I mean, I understand you don't understand it, but you don't got to try to change everything you don't understand.
10: Am I the only one that, because of NBA, gets nervous? It like has a flash of panic when they cross the ball back over the halfway line, the midfield line.
9: They're gonna get called for a backcourt.
10: Yeah, and they do it a lot. They pass it back across the midfield line, and every time they do it, I'm like, oh, and then I realize, it's not a problem here.
9: No, I hear you. I hear you on that. We're just still in NBA playoff mode. Brad, I'm going to turn things over to you. Good talking to you, man, and have a good weekend. Have a safe weekend.
10: You too, man. I hope you got big plans and you have a good time, and get an HTO and get stocked up, get you some ice.
9: Absolutely. If you want to see Brad, go see him at HTO Rose Creek. I am here today, again, at Family Leisure. Appreciate them. A great 4th of July sale going on right now, and that will go on through the weekend if you'd like to come check them out. Matty Meyer, same to you, man. Hope you have a great weekend, and hope it's restful for you. I need to thank Louie Elder as well here on site for making the show possible. Don't go anywhere, though. The Middle of the Day show is coming your way next.
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10: It is the Middle of the Day Show on a Thursday, which feels like a Friday because tomorrow is a holiday for a lot of us since the 4th is on Saturday. And Mark, I guess, all week has had Fridays because he's been off all week. He'll be back on Monday. But we got a couple of hours to go, and we'd love to talk to you. It's Brad Copeland solo today at HTO Rose Creek, Northwest 178th and May Avenue. We'll tell you more about how they can get you ready for your holiday weekend as we get through the afternoon. Preston Poole is in studio fielding your calls. 405-900-WWLS is the Lucky Star line if you want to call and talk to us. Or if you want to text in your thoughts, you can do that as well on the Johnny's Charcoal Broiler Text Nation line. Same number. A lot of stuff in the NBA, man. This has been such a huge offseason. And I said this earlier to Matt Ravis. I wonder if this is a sign of things to come with the new CBA, the new aprons, and the punishments that come with those aprons, and the taxes and the escalators that go with those. Do we see more and more moves like this? Do we see teams pull the plug on what seemed to be a very successful pairing of Jaylen Brown and Jason Tatum? Now, I do think that there was more going on behind the scenes there than we really realized. Shams indicated as much on Get Up yesterday, or I'm sorry, earlier today on Get Up. He said that whether it was personal situations between the two players or whether it was just the on-court basketball fit, the Celtics made the determination moving forward they could no longer win a championship with Brown and Tatum together. And he said, indicated that the Celtics had received multiple calls about the availability of Jason Tatum over the last couple of weeks, and they shut those down immediately. But they were willing to field offers on Jaylen Brown, as evidenced by the fact that they made that deal with the 76ers. And so Jaylen Brown going to be a 76er next year. Paul George will be with the Celtics, and they also get a pair of first-rounders and a pair of second-rounders to go with Paul George in that deal. I think Philly was the winner in this deal. Preston, I don't know what your thoughts on it were, but to me, Philly gets better, and Paul George at his age with his struggles anyway, especially in the postseason, I don't know that that helps Boston towards winning a championship. So I don't know what to make of this other than the fact that Boston got caught fishing Jaylen Brown out there for Giannis. It didn't fly. Jaylen Brown found out that he was trade bait. And so all of a sudden he was unhappy and there was going to be no way to reconcile it. And if they took the best offer that was out there, which I'm prone to believe that they did, the market was not super strong for Jaylen Brown. And I don't know if that was because Boston was negotiating from a point of weakness or because the market was the market. But I think Jaylen Brown's a better player than what Boston got in return for him.
1: No, I mean, you said exactly my thoughts, is that Boston tried to dangle Jaylen Brown out there for Giannis. That didn't go well for them. He obviously, I mean, who amongst us would like to have their name involved in trade talks like that, when before that there was no sense that you were even on the trade block? So I just think that the Celtics wanted to get away from him for whatever reason. And his market wasn't as much as what the Celtics thought it was, and that is very obvious in the return that they got. Who was it? Walker Kessler, I believe, got a better return in that trade with the Lakers and the Jazz yesterday than what the Celtics got for Jaylen Brown. It made no sense, in my opinion, for the Celtics. The only thing I worry about the Jaylen Brown side of things with the Sixers is, does that hamper the growth of Tyrese Maxey, who played extremely well a season ago for the Sixers? Is he going to be the number one, or is that going to be now Jaylen Brown's team?
10: That's a legitimate question, and I think that the ages are interesting, too. I mean, Matt Ravis jokingly said this, but it's about half true, that physically Joel Embiid is in his 50s. Jaylen Brown, 29, is in the prime of his career, but you've got really young guys on that roster that look to be a great future for the 76ers. So do you screw up that timeline at all in their development by bringing in Jaylen Brown? I think there's a tightrope there to be walked. The question is how well does Philadelphia walk that tightrope? But I think Philadelphia won that trade. In no way, shape, or form did Boston win that trade. Boston is not as good in the near term, although if you're going to choose between those two, I think they made the right choice. I think even just the way Jason Tatum came back from injury this year and hit his stride without a lot of rust to be knocked off indicates that he's the guy that you want to bank your future on if you're going to make that choice. And I still think that there had to be more going on behind the scenes that we didn't know about to make them make that choice and make them even put him out there in a deal to try and get Giannis. Because frankly, from the outside looking in, I don't know that Giannis coming into Boston makes them guaranteed a better team than they were with Brown and Tatum and what they had already done. Had they won the number of championships that they were capable of winning? No, but they did win one, and Jaylen Brown was not the problem this year. They just didn't get it done when it mattered in the playoffs. And frankly, I think they ran into a team that was getting things done at the right time in the New York Knicks. I don't think that if I were running the show and everything was happy behind the scenes, I wouldn't have pushed the panic button and gotten rid of Jaylen Brown in that instant. So I don't know. I tend to think that there's more to it than what we fully saw on the outside.
1: Well, and Brian Windhorst, and hopefully I didn't get ball sacked on this, Brad, but I believe he came out and said yesterday after it all went down that the Celtics thought that Derek White had a better season than Jaylen Brown did this past season. If that's true, that's just absolutely insane in my opinion.
10: And Boston has a better front office than that. That's what makes me question some of this stuff. The unnamed insider that said that Jaylen Brown was the seventh best player on that team. That statement that you just made, I hadn't seen that. I like Derek White. Derek White's a good player. But is he Jaylen Brown? I don't think so. Jaylen Brown was a finals and a playoff MVP. So, I mean, conference finals and NBA finals MVPs that year that they won the championship. So, I mean, to me, those statements are just ridiculous on their face. But I respect Brad Stevens as an executive. You think he really made that assessment?
1: No, I don't think so. I think Brad Stevens is way smarter than that to come out and say that. Now, if it came from lower than that, then you know, it is what it is, but I don't think those words came out of Brad Stevens' mouth.
10: I mean, with Jaylen Brown going to the 76ers, Kawhi Leonard going to Toronto, the Walker Kessler deal, there have been some substantial things. Ja Morant going to Portland, I mean, we knew he was going to move. I was surprised that there was a team that was out there that was that eager. I think if teams had played hardball, they could have forced Memphis into just releasing him and then picking him up off the scrap heap. But I guess Portland didn't want to run the risk of not getting him. But that's another consequential move that's happened in this offseason. Like I was saying, I think this could be something that we see more and more of in the future as teams have got to figure out ways to manipulate under the salary cap. And we're seeing bigger and bigger names go. I mean, Boston, basically, they had tried to cut salary. They did cut salary last year. But some of this also was about shedding salary. And I mean, they didn't shed a lot because they took Paul George back. And there's only 1 year of difference in between the two contracts. But I think this is something that we're going to see more of, is bigger names moving in the offseason more and more.
1: Yeah, that wouldn't surprise me. Like you said, no one really yet, I think, completely understands the new salary cap and the all that stuff at this moment, but we'll see. It's been very interesting so far, and we're only what, 2 days into into it.
10: Yeah. I mean, it's. I mean, there's more that could happen, but the more of these big deals that happen on the front end, is less and less likely that something else is going to go on the back end. But I mean, it's been a consequential offseason in the NBA so far. Let's go to the phones and talk to Joe on the Lucky Star line at 405-900-WWLS. What's up, Joe?
2: Hey guys, I hate to change the subject on you, but I want to talk about OU football and that first game with UTEP. I was at the lake last weekend and did get an opportunity to understand why they moved that game to a Friday night. I feel like what I heard was it guaranteed a night game, but I thought that was one of the kickoff times that had already been announced. And is that a pay-per-view game or is it on TV?
10: No, it's on SEC Network Plus. It's a streaming platform. So, and I think that was part of it, is I think that the SEC came to them and asked them to move it and guaranteed that slot. And I don't think that there was a guaranteed TV window for it. And I may be wrong about that, Preston. You could correct me if I'm wrong. But I think that that was part of the reason that it got moved to the Friday night. There's been a lot of push against Oklahoma playing on Friday nights, as evidenced by the fact that this is just the second Friday night regular season game that they played at home, because high school football teams don't want that competition. But I think the SEC went to OU and said, we want to move this game to a Friday night and carry it on this platform, and they agreed to do it.
2: Well, from a fan perspective and a season ticket holder, one of the things we've been upset about the last few years is not being able to have lengthy tailgates, or at least good tailgates, because of the early kickoff times. And could push a kickoff time. But surely there's bigger games that weekend that ESPN and Fox are going to pick up for their new games that would have left OU at least in that evening or midday window.
10: So do you not like the idea that they're going to play this game on a Friday night?
2: Well, selfishly, I don't like it because I have a full-time job and I won't be able to tailgate for the football game. So, yeah, that's what it kind of boils down to for me. I'm curious what, you know, other people might have similar opinions or different opinions, but no one likes the Friday night conflict with high school football. But if it's only happening occasionally, then so be it. But those two Friday nights have happened, what, in the last 5 years?
10: So yeah, I don't remember. I think the other one was 3 years ago. Well, I mean, we're seeing college football follow that NFL model and spread out more than it had been. So, yeah, we're seeing Thursday night games, Friday night games. I don't know that for Oklahoma it's necessarily going to be a trend, but I don't think that they're averse to doing it on a rare occasion. I think they do everything they can not to step on the toes of high school football. But in this instance, I mean, it's UTEP, it's the opening game, it's Labor Day weekend. I personally don't have a huge beef with it, but I see where you're coming from in terms of, if you work a job till 5 and you're going to try and get down there for the game, you're not going to get much, if any, tailgating in at all.
2: Yeah, that's right. Okay, I appreciate the opinion. Thank you.
10: Thanks, Joe. Appreciate it. Yeah, Oklahoma, if you didn't hear the news earlier in the week, the opening game is going to be a Friday night game against UTEP now. I do think that there's – Cale talked about this on Tuesday. I do think there's some merit to the conversation about Oklahoma having an extra day off before they go on the road to Michigan. And so the players can get a day off. They get a little bit of a break before they got to start grinding and prepping for Michigan on the road, even though I think that that's a game. I think Oklahoma will win that Michigan game personally. If they play at the level that they're capable of playing up based on everything that we know and based on the way John Mateer played at the beginning of the season last year, there's a lot of change and turmoil in Michigan. Really, the thing Michigan has going for them is the big crowd at home. I think Oklahoma can win that game, and anything they do that benefits them, that may be also part of the reason that they were not more opposed to moving that game to Friday night when the SEC suggested it to them, because they knew that would give them another day off heading into the Michigan game. So I'm not mad at it, but, you know, I get it if somebody else has an issue with it based on what he said about working your job on Friday and then having to rush to the game.
1: When they announced the TV times back at the beginning of June, this game against UTEP was TBA, so there was no time set for that game. All that we knew was that it was going to be on Saturday, September the 5th. I assume it was going to be probably an 11 a.m. or 2:30 kickoff, or the SEC gave Oklahoma the option to move it up to Friday for a 7 p.m. kickoff. As someone who's went to a whole bunch of games in Norman at 11 a.m. and 2 p.m., I would much rather go to a game at 7 p.m., especially in September.
10: Well, and if you get a guaranteed broadcast window, even if it's on a streaming platform, the SEC Plus Network, that's better than having to do your own pay-per-view and hope for the income that you're going to get on that. Because there's a lot of people that, myself, I would consider myself in this group, that game's on pay-per-view. It's UTEP. Yeah, it's the first game, and I'm going to be excited for college football. But I don't know how many hoops I'm going to jump through to watch a pay-per-view of that game. So if they get it on a streaming platform that's easier to have access to, then that's a better deal for the university.
1: And that would be the SEC's only game that Friday, so it would be essentially a standalone game on the SEC Network Plus.
10: Well, that's going to be here before you know it. College football is just around the corner, and that means football is just around the corner. So, as Mark Rogers is wont to say, a day with football is better than a day without football. So, yeah, I'm not mad at the Friday night game, but I understand if somebody else is. If you want to join us, phone lines are open 405-900-WWLS. You could call us. You could text us. We'd love to hear your thoughts. We will continue in just a minute. I'm at HTO in Rose Creek. It's a huge holiday weekend. 250th birthday of the country. Come in, get yourself a red, white, and blue Razzler for a limited time. 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
3: 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The World Cup game tonight in Toronto has Cristiano Ronaldo, the Portugal star, going against Croatia's Luka Modric. They are 41 and 40 years old, spent 7 years as teammates on Real Madrid, winning 4 championships. Collectively, 47 World Cup games played. In group play, Ronaldo scored twice, Modric not at all. Both players have said this is it, so the loser tonight will play no more for their country. That's the middle game in another round of 32 triple-header. It starts in a couple of hours with Spain and Austria in Los Angeles. Wraps up tonight in Vancouver with Switzerland and Algeria. U.S. coach Mauricio Pochettino does not believe his striker, Florian Balogun, deserved a red card last night. He called it normal course of football. Balogun stepped on the Bosnian player, seemingly inadvertently, but the red card came out. Now the U.S. will be without him in Monday's game with Belgium. John Stash Hour, Westwood One Sports.
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10: How about the Cubs putting 23 runs on the board? That is craziness. What's the record number of runs scored by one team in Major League Baseball, Preston?
1: In a single game? Let's see.
10: Can't be a lot more than 23, can it?
1: I remember the Rangers scored a whole bunch back in like 2011 or 12. I'm going to look that up real quick.
10: Hey, that is a stupid number of runs. So, nice little doubleheader. Cubs, Cardinals, Blue Jays, Mariners tomorrow on the Sports Animal. If you're looking for some Major League Baseball for your 4th of July weekend, we got you covered there. I mean, that's all fine and well, but we also have Joey Chestnut throwing down glizzies at Nathan's hot dog eating contest. So, got to be dialed into that, too. The number is set at 71.5. Are you going over or under for Joey Chestnut in the contest this weekend?
1: I'll take the over.
10: His record, I think, is 76, which I don't know which is more impressive, 23 runs in a baseball game or 76 glizzies. I think I got to go with the hot dogs.
1: So I'm looking here. The modern-day team record set by the Texas Rangers against the Baltimore Orioles on August 2nd, 2007, was 30 runs.
10: Wow. You're getting your money's worth if you're going to a 30-run. Well, and that's just them. I think it was 23-3 in that Cubs game. What was the opponent number in the 30-run game for the Rangers?
1: Oh, I'll have to look that up.
10: I mean, you can't even look away from the game if they're scoring 30 runs in the game. That's nonstop action. You don't get that kind of action in Major League Baseball very often. So you're taking the over for Joey Chestnut. I know that he can do it, but he's getting older. Is he going to be able to continue to throw them down? Are we just assuming that he's going to win the contest? I think that I am. I had a chance to talk to Joey today, and it was too late. I should have talked to him and put it on here. I know he's ready. I know he's ready to roll, ready to maintain his title.
1: The Orioles scored 3 runs, so the final of that game was 30-3 in favor of the Rangers.
10: 33 runs, 26 runs, I think, in the Cubs game earlier this week. That's a lot of action. Anybody that says they can't watch Major League Baseball, if they can't watch a 30-3 game, I don't know what's wrong with them. Let's go back to the NBA for a second. A couple of things. One, I'm very disappointed with the Thomas Sorber news. Not that it's his fault, and not that it's anything significant. I mean, it's an arthroscopic scope. It's a pretty minor procedure, 4 weeks recovery time. To me, it's more the one more thing issue. Kind of like Nikola Topic. I mean, I was impressed that Nikola Topic came back and played the way that he did this year after the testicular cancer issue. But, you know, there are guys that just have trouble staying healthy, that just things just continue to go wrong. And I hope we're not seeing that with Thomas Sorber. I mean, it's a little early to be panicked about it on that level, but he did miss the whole season last year. He's going to miss the summer league. We already knew he was going to miss the summer league, but he is... You know, I mean, he's a big hope for the Thunder with his size and where he was drafted. You don't want a guy to just continue to be hurt and lose that opportunity. So we'll see how it plays out. But we know he will not be playing in the summer league, should be ready for the beginning of the season, and maybe he will get some opportunity on the floor to see what he's capable of. But just one more disappointment that Thomas Sorber has to deal with in his career. Let's go back to the phones, talk to Cody on the Lucky Star line. Cody, what's up? You taking the over or the under for Joey Chestnut?
13: I'm taking the over, and you calling them glizzies is cracking me up. What do you think your PR would be for throwing down glizzies?
10: What's the timetable? How much time do they have to eat those hot dogs, Preston?
1: I'm looking that up right now.
13: 10 minutes? 10 minutes, maybe?
10: Yeah, it's. I mean, it's not a long time. And watching those guys eat them, there's no way I could get anywhere in the ballpark because I'm not dunking a hot dog in water and then just swallowing it. So my record, the most that I could hope to do would be maybe regular size, maybe 6, 8. I don't think I could go. I'm not a contender when it comes to this at all. But I could eat two or three. If you go like to Coney Island or somewhere, you could throw down two or three easily. So, yeah, maybe 10 or 12. It's going to be my number. What about you, Cody?
13: All right, I'll take that. Maybe five.
10: Oh, you could do better than that. Those regular little conies, you could do more than five.
13: All right. I'll call it eight.
10: All right, that's more realistic.
13: Then I'm hurting. Okay.
10: Yeah. Oh, yeah. You're hurting for sure. I mean, listen, Joey Chestnut, if he eats 76, which is his record, he's hurting after that for sure, no matter how prepared he is for it.
13: All right. Thanks, guys.
10: All right, Cody. Appreciate it.
1: Yeah, you get 10 minutes in the hot dog eating competition.
10: Hey, listen, it hasn't been that long ago that for the first time, I went to the Big Texan and watched people try and do that challenge. And the pressure's on there because the clock is running. And not only do you have to eat the steak, you got to eat everything that goes with it. But when they bring out that pile of meat, just the steak part of it, I don't see how anybody could do it. But they do. They have guys that do it. I feel the same way about Kendall's when you see those people on social media going for the chicken fried steak challenge. I don't know how you can do it, but there are people that are capable of it. And I'm not a little guy, but I can't put that much away.
1: No, not at all. Not at all.
10: What do you think about Marcus Smart going to the Rockets? I think that's a great move on the Rockets part personally. It's weird that he turned down a $5.5 million option to stay with the Lakers, a player option, to go for $6.5 million for 1 year with the Rockets. You've got a player option again for the second year at another $6.5 million. I think for the Rockets, reteaming with Ime Udoka, with what they needed, they don't know what exactly the availability of Fred VanVleet is going to be to start the year. Marcus Smart's still a good defender. I think that's a good get for the Rockets for not a lot of money.
1: No, I'm with you. I think that was a great move by the Rockets. Great move by Marcus Smart moving from the California state taxes to none in Texas. But I would have to say I would 10 times out of 10 rather live in L.A. making that much money than live in Houston.
10: Is there anywhere that you would want to live less than Houston that's an NBA city? Because I think the answer is no for me. Maybe Memphis. Memphis and Houston would be at the bottom of the barrel for me.
1: Memphis, Salt Lake, and Houston would probably be the three for me. And I would probably still put Houston last.
10: Salt Lake is at least, you know, it's so goody-goody that it would be. But Utah's beautiful. The weather is decent.
1: That's true.
10: I think I'm going, here's my, in trailing order, I'm going Salt Lake City in the third spot. Houston in the number two spot, and in the number, as my man Will Mills says on Instagram, in the number one spot, Houston, my least want to play in. You know what? I'm going to change that because you pointed something out. Texas has no state income tax. So I'm going to say Houston is my number two spot, and then Memphis is my number one least want to play in NBA city.
1: I think that's the perfect list. I think that's it right there.
10: And you did point out that so he gets $1 million more for, well, theoretically each year for 2 years. He could opt out if he wants to, if he thinks that there's an option for him to go somewhere for more after next year. But that $1 million is probably a couple of million dollars at least when you consider the tax ramifications of it.
1: Yeah, I would assume something like that. So, but I do think the Rockets really needed a point guard. They get that in Marcus Smart, who can play both sides of the ball, and that's something that they desperately needed last year.
10: And Marcus Smart had that one game in the playoffs for the Lakers that he played well. I mean, he was the only one that played well for them. And Luka was out, and they really needed him. He had at least one really good game in the postseason. So it's not like Marcus Smart is at the end of his rope. I think that's a really good get for the Rockets, and it's probably good for him because the Rockets, a young team. I mean, KD is still there, but that's a young team that he can go into, and they might make a little splash in the West this year.
1: The text line pointing out Tennessee doesn't have any state taxes. I will counter with that, but it's still Memphis.
10: It's still Memphis, and I've had a couple of – I like Memphis, but I've had a couple of really bad experiences in Memphis, so I'm still putting Memphis in the number one spot, least desirable NBA city to play in. You know another one that I would put up there, and it's also beautiful? This is like Salt Lake minus the purity, because it's really pretty, but it's really a grind in the city, as Portland would be pretty high on my list of not want tos.
1: Yeah, we've got some texts about that. I've never been up there to the Pacific Northwest.
10: It's beautiful.
1: But something about, man, cloudy and rainy, and I don't know if I could do that.
10: Well, my only point of reference is that the times that I've been there, the weather has been beautiful, so I've not had that issue with it. But I'm also, you know, we're not considering California taxation minus L.A. You could be in Sacramento, which you also have a really bad organization there. So Sacramento's got to be pretty high on the list, too.
1: Yeah, we've gotten some texts about that as well.
10: Make no mistake, I guarantee you there are people out there that in other places, if they're having this conversation, they're going to have Oklahoma City on the list. But I would argue they don't really know Oklahoma City.
1: No, I'm with you. We've got one, New Orleans. I tend to probably agree with that one.
10: New Orleans, amazing food. Yes. And New Orleans is a smaller city now post-hurricane. So I'm not putting New Orleans in this. Now, the weather in New Orleans is not great. Cold in the winter, hotter than hell in the summer. But great food, cool city, unbelievable music. So I don't have New Orleans anywhere near the top of my list.
1: I would probably have it on. I mean, I've only been to New Orleans once, and it wasn't the best of experiences, but I would probably have that on my list somewhere.
10: You have to consider, too, with all of this conversation, weather's got to be a big part of it, because if you're making NBA salary, you're not living in the Memphis that the average person is living in Memphis. The same way you're not living in the Oklahoma City that most of us are living in. So they're living in a whole different realm than we are. So a lot of this can be offset, but the weather cannot be. I don't care how rich you are, you're not changing the weather.
1: No, not at all. Not at all. That's why, I mean, you can't really beat the weather in Southern California.
10: Plenty of people would say the same about Oklahoma City, too, because of the tornado risk. So they're not going to want to live in Oklahoma City. Where we live here, we know what it's like. We know what to be prepared for. We're not that concerned about it. I'll go you one better. And this is a place that a lot of money, you're living high on the hog in Miami. I don't love Miami. And that makes me realize that I really don't like Orlando. So those got to be high on my list, too.
1: Yeah, that I've been to Orlando a few times, never been to Miami, but, I mean, the same goes for, like, Houston as well, just the humidity. And I know it's humid here, but that stuff just hits differently down there when you're close to the ocean and stuff.
10: Orlando is basically Oklahoma City with Disney World. Like, you're not living on the beach in Orlando. You're closer to it than we are, but you ain't living on the beach. You're living in the middle of nowhere with a bunch of chain restaurants and Disney World and Universal Studios. So I'm putting Orlando pretty high on my not-want-to list. Not breaking the top three, but it's still pretty high up on the list.
1: I can get down with that.
10: I think my top three is pretty locked in, and I'm putting Memphis at the very, very bottom of the list. All right, if you want to join us, phone lines are open, 405-900-WWLS. It is a Thursday, feels like Friday, middle of the day show. I'm at HTO at Northwest 178th and May Avenue in Rose Creek. 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They've got happy hour from 2 to 4 every day, and they're getting you ready for the holiday weekend, going to the lake, to the pool, picnicking, hanging out with friends and family. Get stocked up with ice. 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They've got 3 gallons for $17.76 to celebrate the birthday of the country through Saturday. So come in and mix and match those. You can also get the limited time red, white, and blue Razzler, which is the blue Razzler, but with a white foam cream on top of it and red, white, and blue sprinkles. It's available for a limited time. 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Follow them on social media, Facebook, HTO Rose Creek, and come in and get ready for the weekend at Northwest 178th and May Avenue at HTO. It's the middle of the day show. 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
8: It is the middle of the day show on the Sports Animal. Mark is on vacation. It's just me and Preston today. I'm at HTO Rose Creek, and Donye is here. She was going across the street, and she realized, I need to go to HTO. What are you going to get, Donye? What flavor are you going to get? Blueberry watermelon. Okay. All right, that sounds good. See, that's one of the beauties of HTO is you can make up whatever you want. You take all of these flavors that they got, and you mix and match it the way that you want to. So come in and see Donye while she's here, or come in and see me, and we'll tell you more about their specials for the 4th of July coming up in just a couple of minutes. Preston, you amended your list during the break. Now, are you dropping Salt Lake off of your list to add San Antonio?
7: I think I might, Brad. I'm not a big fan of San Antonio.
8: Salt Lake is only an issue if you want to be able to party hard. Like, James Harden could never play in Salt Lake City. But Salt Lake would be a decent place to live. Now, the winter's going to be cold, but the winter's going to be cold a lot of places. San Antonio, see, San Antonio is nowhere near the ballpark of Houston and Memphis for me. But San Antonio would also not be super high on my list of places that I would choose to go to, just in terms of quality of life of the city.
7: No, I'm with you. I'm known to tie one on every now and then, but the most

0: my partying has surpassed me at my age now. So I don't think I would have too much of a problem sticking it out in Utah if I had to.
1: The thing is you'd probably, like, you'd get into hiking and mountain climbing and doing that stuff, and so it'd be a lot healthier. Bye, Donye. You'd be a lot healthier there, and so you wouldn't want to party as
0: much. Now, Brad, we've both seen the way I look. I don't know how much mountain climbing I'd be getting into.
1: Well, hiking, then. Get just out walking in the outdoors. Fair just living enough. A nice, yeah. clean outdoor life. Speaking of athleticism, what do you think is the most athletic sport? What requires the most from you? What is the most physically taxing sport?
0: Athletically, I would probably say American football.
1: Really? I think for me, the top of the list is going to be the NBA. I think professional basketball, the fact that you've got to give 100% on both ends of the floor because there's only five guys per team, and the fact that you've got to run back and forth up and down the floor, I think the level of fitness that is required of an NBA athlete is probably unparalleled. But I'll tell you, a really close second is the NHL. I have been to NHL games and remain in awe of the sheer athleticism of these guys doing what they're doing up and down the ice, backwards on skates. Is remarkable to me, and that makes this story that much more remarkable. Now, one thing about the NHL is guys go in there really young. They get drafted a lot of times as high school or even younger players. They go through the junior system, and then they go. You don't see like football where you go play at college for multiple years before you go into the NFL, even basketball where you got to go at least 1 year to college. So they are younger coming into the league, and that could add to this. But, I mean, say what you want to. For LeBron James to be 42 years old and still be able to give what he gives night after night and have the opportunity to go play in his 42nd year on this earth at an NBA level is remarkable. But Alex Ovechkin just signed to play for his 22nd year with the Washington Capitals. Signed a one-year deal. 40 years old, playing at that level at the NHL is a, I mean, that is remarkable to me.
0: I think he's a robot at this point, Brad. I mean, the guy's been doing it for so long. He's already got the most goals in NHL history. And I think that, I mean, he played in Russia for a few years before coming to the NHL.
1: That's true. He also had left open the possibility he could go back and play in Russia. He spent parts of five seasons with the Moscow Dynamo before coming to the NHL. And then he played one more year in Moscow during the work stoppage in 2012. So, yeah, 40 years old, having played 22 years, or will have played 22 years in the NHL, that is unbelievable to me. And if you've been to NHL games before, you've seen the athleticism that those guys have to expend night after night. LeBron is probably fairly comparable to Ovechkin because he was one of the last guys to be able to come straight out of high school. He was at that tail end of guys that were able to come out of high school and straight into the NBA. So I think it did extend his professional years a little bit more. I don't care, though. To be able to do what those guys can do with the amount of energy that you've got to be able to put out to do it is unbelievable to me.
0: Now, you think back to guys like Tom Brady, who played into his 40s as well. I think anybody that plays a professional sport into their 40s is just an animal of a human being.
1: Well, it's one thing. I mean, I'm not going to disagree with what you're saying, because to even be able to make a roster post age 40 is an accomplishment. But LeBron James still playing at the level that he's playing at, Ovechkin still playing at the level that he's playing at, Tom Brady winning Super Bowls late in his professional life is an amazing accomplishment. But you're right, just to be able to qualify to make a roster, to be good enough to compete with guys that are literally half your age is amazing. Now, Ovechkin's not making a ton of money. It's a one-year guaranteed $1 million deal, and they got a $3.25 million signing bonus. That's crazy. It's crazy that to be 40 years old and be able to do it. But I mean, we're seeing guys do it. I mean, Tom Brady, you were talking about your partying days being behind you. You wonder about a guy like that. Like, does he go find his his teenage years again because he didn't have them at the time because he was so committed to his health and to football. You would think that you'd go through a midlife crisis at a certain point and say, I'm going to go party because I didn't party when I was younger because I was too worried about staying on a roster and being able to play at a high level.
0: Yeah, and it seems like he's might be getting enough of that at the moment now that he's actually retired.
1: Make no mistake, Tom Brady has not led a – he's not sacrificed a whole lot in terms of quality of life, but he has been committed to his health and his fitness and everything else. And it does do it. I mean, listen, we saw a renaissance of Chris Paul when he went to that plant-based diet. We saw him become more the Chris Paul that he was at a young as a younger guy and extend his career by several years and make a bunch of money at the end of his career because he had gotten healthy again. So there's something to be said for that. But yeah, I don't think Tom Brady is missing out in the fun department at any point.
0: No, not at all. He can go have as much fun as he pleases, it seems like.
1: All right, let's take a break. We're going to come back. I want to get into the Jaylen Brown trade again because that is such a huge story in the NBA to look up all of a sudden today. And Jaylen Brown is a Philadelphia 76er, and Boston got Paul George and those draft picks in return for it. So we're going to reset that and talk about it. If you want to join us, we would love to hear from you. There also was a story yesterday in the Oklahoman about how the Thunder were winners because of the Kawhi Leonard trade from the Clippers. I think it's pretty self-explanatory. If you know anything about the SGA deal, the Paul George deal, again, we'll explain that to you if you don't get it on its face when we continue. More of the Middle of the Day show on a Thursday after the top of the hour. I'm at HTO Rose Creek. Come in. 3 gallons of tea for 1776 to celebrate the independence of America. We also have the red, white, and blue Razzler for a limited time. You can't get through the 4th of July weekend without ice. You're not going to find better ice anywhere than at HTO. So come see us, HTO Rose Creek, Northwest 178th and May Avenue, as the Middle of the Day show continues on 98.1 The Sports Animal and thesportsanimal.com.
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11: 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When Route 66 turns 100 years old in 2026, Oklahoma will be at the center of the celebration. After all, this is where the road was first laid out. Cyrus Avery, known as the father of Route 66, was from Tulsa, and it was his vision that put Oklahoma right on the main street of America. By 1937, Oklahoma had the longest stretch of fully paved road anywhere on Route 66. Diners, motels, and gas stations sprang up, creating the hospitality that Route 66 is still famous for today. Some of those historic landmarks are still here, and the Centennial will bring new reasons to stop, from quirky roadside attractions to Boomerang Diner's Flying Pig, a fun new photo op and reminder of Oklahoma's unique flavor. So whether it's history, neon lights, or just a really good burger, Oklahoma is where Route 66 truly comes to life.
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1: Mark will be back on Monday. He's taking some time off this week to enjoy the holiday. So it's just me with Preston Poole in studio, 405-900-WWLS. If you want to join us, call us. Lucky Star line is open. You can also text us your thoughts on the Johnny's Charcoal Broiler Text Nation line. Got another hour to go. Want to get into, there's a lot. I mean, I think that this, you can't sleep on the stuff that's happened already in the NBA, and it's just getting started. Now, I don't know that we're going to have as consequential moves happen, but there's still plenty of room for things to happen. And there have been some big names moving teams. So we're going to get into that, and we'd love your thoughts as well if you want to join us at 405-900-WWLS. I'm at HTO Rose Creek, Northwest 178th and May Avenue. Great place to get ready for the holiday weekend. We will tell you more about their specials coming up. They got a new flavor that's nice. If you like sweet tea and you like pineapple, they got a pineapple crush tea. Pretty tasty, pretty flavorful. Preston, what do you think about the, is there a move that you think is bigger than the others with what's happened in the NBA so far? Kawhi Leonard goes to the Toronto Raptors. Giannis goes to Miami. Jaylen Brown, we just found out today, is now Philadelphia 76er. Walker Kessler goes to the Los Angeles Lakers. Marcus Smart, we mentioned in the last segment, going to the Rockets. You got Ja Morant from Memphis to Portland. Any of those stand out more than the others to you?
0: I think the Giannis to Miami and Kawhi to Toronto, because it, those two teams and the Clippers and the Bucks are kind of resetting now, going with more young talent, if you will. I think those two stand out to me, but I mean, the biggest one obviously is the one that happened yesterday in Jaylen Brown going to Philadelphia.
1: I'm going to argue that a sleeper trade of consequence is Walker Kessler to the Lakers. because that gives them size in the middle. He's also a young guy, and what Utah got in return with the young players that they already have on their roster, that has the potential to be a very consequential trade in the NBA for several years to come. Giannis going to the Heat is a big deal, but to me, that just makes their window pretty small. At his age and with his health, I think that Miami needs to get it done if they're going to get it done. Jaylen Brown going to the 76ers, also a really big deal. But Kawhi, I put in the Giannis camp of, if Toronto is going to do it with Kawhi, they got to do it sooner rather than later. I mean, both of those guys, Giannis and Kawhi, more Kawhi than Giannis, have had health issues and availability issues. So that means they got to get it done. Jaylen Brown to the 76ers. There's a chemistry question there for me, but I think there would be a chemistry question based on what we've seen with Jaylen Brown, no matter where he went. But I think that has the potential to really give Philadelphia a chance and give them a bridge from Joel Embiid into the future with these young players. But that Walker Kessler trade, I think in the long term, is going to be an interesting one to watch.
0: Well, especially if, let's say, and I don't think he will, but say here in a couple of years when Luka's contract is up, he says, well, I'm out of here. That kind of leaves the Lakers with no assets going forward till, what, 2030-something? Because I don't
1: 2035, maybe. I think that the second, one of those picks was 2033, 20, I'd have to look it up. I'm not 100% sure, but yeah, it's well into the 2030s.
0: Yeah, so I mean, that leaves the Lakers with no, you know, big assets. I know it's the Lakers. It's probably not going to be hard for them to get free agents to come in there.
1: Yeah, Mark makes a really good point about that. Of all the teams in the league with the history and the resources and the environment of the LA Lakers, that is way less of an issue than it is for anyone. That being said, for me, from my way of thinking, I think this is a youth-based league, and I think that Oklahoma City, San Antonio show you that you are so much better off trying to develop talent and take advantage of what you've got on those rookie deals than you are trying to make it, especially this new CBA, trying to make it on the backs of free agents. I think that the Lakers are still playing 80s Laker ball, and I don't know that this new CBA is going to give you the flexibility to do it. That being said, I don't hate it because they did get a young guy in return. I just am not 100% sure if Walker Kessler is a guy that has that kind of value. We know he can play in the league, and you're not gambling on a guy that you're going to draft and is never going to be able to make an impact in the league. I just don't know. I don't think he's Wemby light, so where does he fall on that scale of impact players in the league?
0: Well, I also think the Lakers sold out for all offense this offseason, right? I don't think their defense got anywhere close to getting any better than what it was last year. And it was
1: not with the departure of Marcus Smart.
0: Yeah, exactly. So defensively, they took a hit, which is massive because their defense already wasn't any good. But offensively, I mean, yeah, they'll be able to put up points, but we saw what happens when they come up against a good defense like in Oklahoma City. That doesn't matter how good your offense is whenever you're going against, you know, one of the better defenses in the NBA.
1: You ever get a bonus or a surprise flush of cash from somewhere, and your thought is never, oh, wow, I can pay down my credit card bills. It is, I can go buy fill in the blank. I can go buy a new driver. I can go buy a new putter. I can buy a new fishing rod. That's kind of what the Lakers did. They got this reprieve from LeBron going away. And their thought was not, how can we manipulate this to the best of our advantage? It was, oh, we got a little bit of money. Let's go out, package up a bunch of future first-round picks, and bring in Walker Kessler. And again, I'm not saying it's a bad deal, because I kind of like Walker Kessler with what he's done so far in the league. I know he's had some health issues, had a surgery last year, but the Lakers did not think, how can we maximize this and manipulate the salary cap? It was, let's go blow through this and give up a bunch of first-round picks and bring in a guy that we think is going to be able to help us, but not necessarily defensively.
0: No, I'm with you 100%. A lot of people out there will say that the Lakers did well this offseason. I tend to think that they kind of missed the mark a little bit.
1: Well, they needed to keep Austin Reeves, and they were able to do that. obviously they've got their future invested in Luka. LeBron leaving was a good thing for them. I mean, yeah, it's LeBron. He sells tickets. People are going to want to see LeBron. But the outlay versus the return, even though he's playing at the level that he's playing at his age, to me, I think it was a boon for them that he decided to go ahead and leave. The problem with it is, I agree with you. Marcus Smart leaving makes them more vulnerable on defense. Luka is not a defensive player. He could be better than he is if he would shut up and get down the floor. Austin Reeves, not a premier defender in the league. So you're right. They're going to have question marks on defense. But I really want to watch how this trade plays out, because I think this is a trade we could be talking about in the future the way we're still talking about Paul George to the Clippers for the OKC Thunder, because that trade reared its head again this week when they basically threw in the towel and said, all right, Kawhi, you go to Toronto. We're going to look to the future, because those picks that OKC still has on the books for the Clippers just got more valuable.
0: Yeah, it was, and I believe it was due to a trade just, I believe a year or two ago. So it's not part of the Paul George trade per se. But I think they did a pick swap with the Clippers to help the Clippers bring in someone, and that's
1: how they did the pick. We did, but I still say it's echoes of the Paul George trade, because if not for the Paul George trade, they wouldn't have been in a position to need to make that pick swap. You're
0: true,
1: right,
0: yeah.
1: from a technical standpoint, but I still think that it's ramifications from that Paul George trade that cannot be considered anything other than a huge whiff on the part of the Clippers. That did not pan out the way that they thought that it would, and OKC was brilliant for seeing the future the way that they did. I don't think anybody, Sam Presti may have a line into the other world, but I don't think he could have seen the SGA trade, that Paul George trade, playing out the way that it did. Two-time MVP and NBA champion SGA for Paul George, who never got any better, really, than he was with OKC.
0: Yeah, and Paul George kind of bounced back a little bit this season, but still not the production you would think out of a guy of his caliber. Has anyone in the NBA ever been traded for more than Paul George?
1: I don't think so. You'd have to sit down and put a pencil to it, but I think you'd be hard-pressed to find one. And the ramifications around the league for that, that's a great point, that SGA comes to Oklahoma City for Paul George. You have him and the Clippers bouncing around, not doing a lot. And yeah, I'm not saying that he was not a decent player for the Clippers at times, because he was, but to give up the haul that they got for him, that is an all-in play, and they did not win the hand.
0: Well, and you go back and remember, it was all because that's who Kawhi Leonard wanted to pair up with in LA, and now none of those guys are there anymore.
1: So here's a question about Kawhi Leonard going to Toronto. What does that do with the whole scandal surrounding the off-the-books breaking of the salary cap with Kawhi Leonard for the Clippers? Like, are there going to be punishments doled out for that? Chances are not, because the NBA doesn't really punish owners that way unless they have to, which is another instance of the Clippers. But I don't think Steve Ballmer is going to get punished for that, and I don't think that Kawhi and Toronto will be punished for it either.
0: No, I don't think so as well. They should be, if everything, you know, the investigation, if you will, that they're supposed to do. Who knows if they get around to that? Speaking of the NBA, if it comes out that all that stuff is true and all that stuff happened, they should be punished. They should be fined. But the way that Adam Silver runs the league, I doubt that happens. And I think everyone just moves on now at this point.
1: The deal that you were talking about with that pick swap was for James Harden to go to Philadelphia. The Thunder facilitated that sum with that pick swap with LA, and that becomes even more brilliant on the heels of this Kawhi Leonard deal, because they're going to a building mode. And so you got to assume that they're going to be worse than they're going to be better in the near term, which benefits the Thunder with those picks. I mean, that is the trade that keeps giving for the OKC Thunder. I mean, that has just been a remarkable haul. And then if you want to go one more about you talking about Paul George and the players that he has made available in the NBA, look at who the OKC Thunder have picked with some of those picks that they got for Paul George and add those names into the list. I don't, off the top of my head, I can't think of it, and I think even if you did the research on it, you'd be hard-pressed to find a more consequential trade with names that are a consequential trade piece for names in the NBA than Paul George.
0: Well, and you think about it now, the way that the NBA has changed the lottery format, even if the Clippers, let's say they make it to the play-in and they lose the play-in and they're the 9 seed or whatever, if you will, in the Western Conference, that could still be a top-5 pick for the Thunder.
1: Yeah, absolutely. So now, I was saying earlier that this could be a harbinger of the future of the offseason of the NBA because of the way that teams have to push around assets to try and match up their needs with what they can afford based on being in the apron with the tax and the escalators. Is this the first offseason of the new CBA, or is this the last offseason of the previous CBA? I know that you could say, the easy answer is to say it's both, but you understand what I'm saying. Like, yeah. The penalties of this new collective bargaining agreement, are those on this offseason, or do they not start until the next offseason? Because, frankly, we're seeing teams trade picks, first-round picks, more than I would expect teams to be willing to trade and teams to be willing to take based on the way that this new CBA is structured and what you can and cannot have access to based on the way that you perform.
0: I believe it is the first year. I believe so. I could be wrong, but I think that is correct.
1: Well, there's a lot of first-round picks changing hands that have the potential to be impacted by this new CBA because of the way that they've now structured not being allowed to make good picks back-to-back. And I don't know. I'd have to really get into the nuts and bolts of this new CBA. I don't think it matters who the team is that is receiving the pick. I think it matters what the performance of the team that is giving up the pick does. So for the Clippers, for example, to take first-round picks from Toronto, there's the potential that those picks might not be what they look to be on their face right now.
0: Yeah, you're correct. Yeah, I mean, my thing is, who even knows? I need to see how this new NBA draft system works before I can sit here and start saying what pick is going to be good and what pick is going to be bad, because I have no clue.
1: I will admit to my lack of intelligence by saying I am a guy that learns by watching. I can't sit down and read a manual and how to put something together. And so I do need to see it in action before I'm fully going to comprehend the way that this new CBA is going to manipulate these things in the NBA. Because I can sit down and read it, and it might make some sense to me in the moment, but it's not going to make nearly the sense that we see the explanation of, oh, this isn't going to work because this team did this, and this is what the rule is against it. So I'm completely in that boat. I need to see it a year or two before I fully understand it.
0: No, I'm the exact same way. That's the way I've been my whole life. Sitting in math class, you know, I'm not going to just be able to, you know, look in the book and say, oh, okay, that's how you did. No, I need to be in front of me and have my pencil and be doing it for me.
1: And I need to see you work it on the chalkboard before it's really going to ring home for me. Because on the surface, I don't feel like Toronto really gave up that much besides those picks. They gave up 2 first-round picks and 2 first-round or a pick swap and 2 second-round picks. But Brandon Ingram was theoretically going to be on the market anyway. I mean, most people were expecting that was a player that was going to be available. And then Grady Dick, we haven't seen Grady Dick really be an impact player in the NBA. Now, part of that's because he's played in Toronto, and we just don't see, or I don't see, that many Toronto games. I thought he was a nice player in college, but I've not really seen him make an impact in the NBA. So Toronto didn't give up that much in terms of current assets. It's the future assets that they're giving up that are really impactful.
0: Yeah, 100%. I'm kind of with you on that, yeah.
1: Okay, let's take a break. Several things that I want to get into as we continue the conversation. I brought this up, I don't know, a week or two ago. I was talking about venture capital going into youth sports, private equity going into youth sports. There was some movement on Capitol Hill about this that I wanted, just because I brought this story up before, I want to give you an update on it because I think this is a good thing. So we'll dig into that. We will dig into some other things in the NBA, and then we probably should talk some 4th of July weekend stuff, Major League Baseball, Nathan's hot dog eating contest, as if we didn't get into that enough before. We will continue the conversation with all of those things. If you'd like to join us, 405-900-WWLS are both of our numbers for the Lucky Star line and for the Johnny's Charcoal Broiler Text Nation line. HTO Rose Creek has everything you need for your 4th of July weekend. For a limited time, come in and enjoy the red, white, and blue holiday Razzler. It's the blue Razzler with a white cream top and red, white, and blue sprinkles on it. They also have 3 gallons for $17.76 through Saturday, so you can come in today, tomorrow, or Saturday and stock up with that. And all your ice that you need for the holiday weekend, they've got for you, the cubed or the crushed ice. Come in and make sure you're cool through the weekend with HTO Rose Creek at Northwest 178th and May Avenue, right across from Rose Creek Golf Course. 98.1, the Sports Animal, and the Sports Animal app is with you wherever you go. It's the Middle of the Day Show on a Thursday. More after this.
15: 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Spain is one of the big World Cup favorites. Rough start, failing to score against Cape Verde, but 2 wins since, still yet to allow a goal as it goes into its game today in Los Angeles against Austria, starting in about an hour. Portugal, a group play disappointment, only 1 win. Croatia, 4 years ago, finished third, 8 years ago, finished second, lost its opener to England, still gained advance. With the two European nations will square off tonight in Toronto. In Vancouver, it's Switzerland, who's yet to lose, taking on Algeria. Much of the holiday weekend will be spent on looking ahead to Monday night in Seattle, the U.S. versus Belgium, for the right to play in the quarterfinals, something the U.S. hasn't done in 24 years. Belgium beat the U.S. in this round in 2014 with an extra time goal. The U.S. will be without leading scorer Foley and Balogun due to last night's red card. John Stashower, Westwood One Sports.
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11: Hi, I'm Ken Busby with the Route 66 Alliance. When Route 66 turns 100 years old in 2026, Oklahoma will be at the center of the celebration. After all, this is where the road was first laid out. Cyrus Avery, known as the father of Route 66, was from Tulsa, and it was his vision that put Oklahoma right on the main street of America. By 1937, Oklahoma had the longest stretch of fully paved road anywhere on Route 66. Diners, motels, and gas stations sprang up, creating the hospitality that Route 66 is still famous for today. Some of those historic landmarks are still here, and the centennial will bring new reasons to stop. 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
1: Middle of the day show on a Thursday. Brad Copeland at HTO in Rose Creek, Northwest 178th and May Avenue. Come in, get ready to celebrate the 4th. They got great deals for you. Happy hour coming up at 2 o'clock. They do that every day from 2 until 4 where you get buy one, get one on tees. And we'll talk more about the specials for the weekend coming up in just a couple of minutes. Love to hear from you, 405-900-WWLS. You got a favorite firework? Are you a fireworks guy, Preston? Are you excited that bottle rockets are back? Legal in Oklahoma for the first time in forever?
0: I never had too much experience with bottle rockets growing up because obviously they've been illegal, I think, the whole time that I've lived in the state of Oklahoma. I'm a big Saturn missile guy just because I know it makes everyone else mad whenever I buy like the 10,000 pack and we have to sit there for 5 minutes listening to them shoot off.
1: That's a good one. There's a lot of good fireworks. As a kid, I was always... One of my favorites was the, it was like a mini Roman candle. It was one of those little short ones that was like 4 or 5 inches tall. And it would shoot a fireball, but then there was a military dude that would parachute out of it and come down. And then you got like an army man on a parachute after the firework was done. So that was, I always liked that one. I always tried to get one of those. And then, I mean, it's hard to go wrong with Ladyfingers or Black Cats.
0: I do like me a big like a round of like the mortars that the big ones. I do love those. They're very expensive but very fun.
1: It's crazy to me some of the things that you can just buy over the counter now. As a kid, I don't know if my parents lied to me and it was one of those deals where they just told me that you couldn't really buy those things, but I mean you could buy things that are like professional grade fireworks now. Oh, yeah. Just over the counter. No prescription necessary.
0: Yeah, as long as you got the money, they do not care. They'll sell it to you.
1: Speaking of things being legal, I talked about this a couple of weeks ago, and I should reset this and say, I'm not suggesting that commercial entities can't be beneficial for youth sports, because they clearly can. But typically it is done out of a sense of goodwill or giving back to the community or helping kids. The problem is when private equity gets involved and wants to make it a money-making venture. I mean, we all know what Chico's bail bonds did to the Bad News Bears kids. I mean, those kids wouldn't have had a uniform if not for Chico. But we have had an influx of private equity coming in and buying stadiums and fields and leagues and jacking the prices up to where it's pushing affordability out for a lot of people. And trust me, as a father who had a kid who did youth sports, and I had one that was not one that was nickel and diming you. It wasn't a tournament every weekend that you were on the road to with travel and stay and entry fees and all of those things. I know from things being expensive. I did always look at it as being an investment into the future of my kid, that she was learning teamwork. She was learning how to get along with people that she didn't always get along with. She was learning how to appreciate success, not as being something that you win a medal for, but something that you get better at and you work together as a team to get better. I saw the value in investing that in that for her. But I can tell you there would be a limit to the price tag for me, that if all of a sudden it went from being, you know, a couple of $1,000 every year to being like $8,000 or $10,000 a year, I'm going to get priced out of it at a certain point. And lots of kids are that way. And if not for scholarships and teams making it available to kids that don't have the means to do it, there is a very, very clear window, a cutoff point for what a lot of kids would be able to do. And so when private equity comes in and says, oh, there's a demand for this, we're going to buy it and we're going to price it to the maximum amount that we can to return our investment and make money off of it, because that's what they're in the business to do, is return on their investment for their investors and their people that are funding it. That's when it becomes a problem. And I brought this up a couple of weeks ago because it was becoming enough of a problem for people that there was becoming a lot of pushback on it. And now that pushback has led to, I should point this out because we don't see this that much anymore either, a bipartisan effort to look into the effects of private equity taking over youth sports. And I think that is a really good thing, because of all those things that I just said, that I saw it as an investment in my daughter. Every kid deserves the opportunity to do that. And youth sports gives you exposure to a group of kids that you might not otherwise have. When you're playing really youth sports and it's not junior high, high school affiliated, you're going completely outside of your zone. My daughter's best friends are kids that she did not go to high school with, but that she rode with here in Oklahoma City at Riversport. And so you're getting exposed to a different group of people. You are learning all those things about working together and teamwork and sacrifice and how getting better is the reward more than winning a trophy for it or a medal or whatever it might be. So there is a subcommittee on early childhood, elementary, and secondary education that is now moving forward with a look into the negative ramifications of private equity in youth sports. And I think that's a really good thing. You want kids to have access to it. You want it to be affordable. You want everybody to have, if you'll pardon the expression, a level playing field. And so the fact that they're doing that, and they're doing it on all sports, everything from rowing, cross country that are more niche sports to the more mainstream softball, baseball, football, basketball sports, they are looking into, is this limiting the availability of this to kids across the country? And I think that's what, to me, government ought to be in the business of doing, is making sure that kids have a level opportunity to do these things. So I was really pleased to read this article yesterday that was saying that there is this subcommittee that is moving forward with looking into it, and they're going to step in if necessary and limit the private equity's ability to come in and just take over and monopolize this thing and charge whatever they want to for it. So I say that as a postscript to the story that I brought up, that we are seeing some movement towards this. And again, if companies want to get in and do it out of the goodness of their heart and they want to give back to the community and they want to make these things available to kids, good. You should. I would love to see that, and I'd be all for it, and you deserve the kudos for that. But if you're doing it because, hey, we can do this and we can charge more money than they're making or they're charging and we can make money off of it, that's the wrong reason, and I don't think youth sports exists for that. So I'm very pleased to see it. Listen, I'm a skeptic. I've talked before about I'm scared of venture capital going into college athletics. Pro sports, less so, because it is a money-making venture to begin with, even though I think that that portends a future where it's costing us more money to enjoy professional sports. But be that as it may, I have less of a problem with that than I do with college and certainly with youth athletics. So I was glad to read this story yesterday. I thought I would pass that along.
0: And it brings to mind a sport that's kind of hot in the streets here in the States at the moment, in soccer, where a lot of people are like, why aren't we, you know, a whole lot better in soccer here in the United States? It's like, well, because it costs these families so much money to get into, you know, if they have a talented kid that's playing at the lower levels of youth soccer, it costs them a whole lot more money to get into the leagues where they need to be seen by, you know, all of these, you know, people that run like U.S. soccer and stuff like that.
1: Here's the problem with it too, Preston, is if you're good enough, people are going to pay for you to play. They're going to scholarship you, but who gets lost in this? There are the people that are really good, the kids that are really good, and they're going to get scholarshiped because there's value in them. I mean, people are always going to be looking, how does this benefit me? And having a really good kid that you have to pay the bill for is going to benefit you. The kids that don't have any opportunity, they get lost in the mix. And the ones that really get punished are the kids in between that don't get the opportunity to develop, to go on and be better in high school, in college, maybe even go to the pros. And that's what's really unfortunate about it is, yeah, you could see you're going to scholarship the really good kids, but there are kids that we don't know how good they could be because they don't get that opportunity at development. Soccer's an interesting case in the United States because we don't grow up with it being idolized the way that it is around the world. And I think that that's part of the reason that the USA, we can be good, but we're never going to be a team that you look at when the World Cup rolls around and say, boy, you better get through America if you're going to get there, just because we don't have the developmental system of it and it's not a part of our culture the way that it is around the world. But you're right about the getting the exposure is a part of that development. And there are kids that could have the potential to be really good that don't get that opportunity because of the affordability factor.
0: Well, and I have experienced this. Baseball is another one of those things, right? Like, obviously, yes, you can be found going to a JUCO and stuff like that. We saw that with Oklahoma, right? Oklahoma just won a national championship with a bunch of JUCO guys on their roster. But the cream of the crop, those kids are going and they're playing in tournaments all around the country, like the Perfect Game and all this other stuff in front of MLB scouts, where there's a lot of guys that have to go the JUCO route, which is not the best life to live if you're trying to make it big time in the sport of baseball.
1: Well, and I look at it, too, as it's an investment in our future. Like, I think kids learn, if they learn the right lessons from youth sports, they learn things that are going to benefit them throughout the rest of their life, whether they have any potential of playing in college, and certainly not even beyond that. Like, kids are learning how to function as a part of society by playing youth sports. And so that's why I think, look, I don't mind if somebody makes money on it. I don't mind if somebody has softball fields and they're paying the bills and they're making a little bit on top of that by having tournaments and things come in there. I got no problem with that. What I have a problem with are companies that just exist to make money, and they see, oh, well, they're making that much money, we'll take that and we'll charge this much more and we'll make that much more money as a result of it. Because I think that the good that it does kids to have youth sports way outweighs the opportunity for this venture capital or private equity firm to make X amount of dollars on it. So that's why I am not calling for government oversight of everything, but I think that there are instances where people are taking advantage of a system, and I do think it needs to be looked into, and that's why I was very pleased to see this story about it.
0: Well, and it's kind of like youth sports is kind of like, you know, getting a job when you're a teenager, right? You learn a lot from your first job and working those types of jobs to where you eventually move on to better jobs, and you kind of know how to handle things in the workforce.
1: Well, my daughter rowing in college, I have preach to her again and again. This is your job. You don't have to go out and get a part-time job. You're funding your college, the part of your college that you need to, through the scholarships that you're getting, and you're learning how to task load, and you're learning how to do multiple things at once and still be committed to this, and then all of the teamwork and all of that other stuff that still goes along with it. And I'll give you a little pro tip here. Rowing is so beautiful in terms of a youth sport, because I have never gone and had to spend 8, 10, 12 hours a day at an event. She goes, I know exactly when she's going to row. I show up and I see the events that I want to, and then I'm going and hanging out in Boston, or I'm going and doing something fun in Austin, having barbecue in Austin while she's there with her teammates at the rowing event. So it's been a thing of beauty for me with that, because my amount of time invested in it is not what a lot of these parents are. Listen, Lane, who owns this HDO at Rose Creek, he is softball dad extraordinaire. And I can't tell you the number of times I'm like, hey, Lane, let's go do this. And Lane says, oh, I got a soccer tournament that weekend. And hey, listen, different strokes for different folks. He's not complaining about it. I'm saying that for me, that would not be the way that I would want to work. But rowing was a beautiful thing for me. And then it's paying for my kid to go to a good college. I love it. But I want to see every kid have the opportunity to do that and get, even if it's not a college scholarship or anything beyond just doing it as a kid with your friends, I want every kid to have the opportunity to do that and it be affordable.
0: So you don't want to sit at the ballpark in the hot sun for 8 hours all day?
1: No, I want to roll in for 30 minutes Riverside with a breeze coming off on a beautiful day, watch her row by, cheer her on, talk to her after the race, and then go do something else for 3 hours until I come back for the next one. It was the perfect sport for me.
0: Yeah, that's not a bad setup there.
1: Yeah, it was great. And I've seen, listen, I would have never gone to Boston until she rode in Boston the first time, and it's become one of my favorite places. So it's given me exposure to some of that stuff, too. Speaking of exposure to things that you might not know, one of the beautiful things about the World Cup, and we'll reset the World Cup, USA is going to play Monday night in Seattle in the round of 16 after the win last night, 2-0 over Bosnia-Herzegovina. We will reset some of the fun of the World Cup and experiencing foreigners coming to America and experiencing things in America. And I've got a beautiful clip. If you didn't hear this earlier when we played it with Matt Ravis, my guess is even if you did hear it earlier, you want to hear it again, because it is one of my favorite clips of the last year. We're going to hear a BBC reporter experience American barbecue, specifically brisket, in the final segment of the day. We are at HTO at Rose Creek, Northwest 178th and May Avenue. You can't get through a 4th of July weekend without ice, and they've got you covered when it comes to that. You're not going to find better ice anywhere than cubed or specifically the crushed ice, multi-filtered from HTO. They also have for the 4th of July, 3 gallons for $17.76 through Saturday, and a lot of other specials for the holiday weekend. So get in and stock up for the lake, the pool, the barbecue, anything else at HTO Rose Creek at Northwest 178th and May Avenue. 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
8: It's a Thursday, middle of the day show. Brad Covlin at HTO, Northwest 178th of May Avenue in Rose Creek. Preston Poole in studio, 405-900-WWLS. If you want to join us. I have never been a huge World Cup guy. I like it when it rolls around. I don't anticipate it that much. This year's kind of changed that for me, Preston. And it's a lot because it's been in the United States. I have loved watching these foreign people come to the United States and experience different aspects of America. It's just been refreshing. It's been nice. It's been fun to see people come in and say good things and have good experiences in the country. Seeing people go to Bucky's for the first time, fantastic. Doesn't get any better than that.
7: No, it's been awesome. I've been locked in. I love the World Cup. I wouldn't say that I'm a massive soccer fan, but I watch a decent amount of soccer compared to most people, so it's been awesome.
8: The USA being competitive has helped as well, although I would have enjoyed the foreigners embracing and experiencing America no matter what. But it does help that the United States is good. They won 2-0 last night over Bosnia-Herzegovina, and they will play on Monday night in the round of 16 in Seattle and keep moving forward. Now, it's going to be tough on Monday night. Did you think that the red card was warranted last night?
7: Yes and no. I get why they gave him the

0: said, the way that game was called in the first half, if I were the referee, I probably would have stayed away from the red and gave him a yellow. But it is what it is. You move on and set your sights towards taking down Belgium on Monday.
1: What do you think? I mean, they're going to have to be without him in that Belgium game match. Does that make it less likely that they win and move forward? Does it handicap their chances? I know that he's been a premier scorer for them, but what do you think that does to their chances to win in this next game?
0: Well, they are still slight favorites in that game, the U.S. are, over Belgium. They can still beat Belgium without Flo Balogun, but he is probably their best player, so I mean you're gonna have to beat them without your best player on your team.
1: And Belgium is one of those countries that's always pretty good. I mean, obviously you get to the round of 16, you're gonna be decent. I hope that the USA can get it done on Monday night. I think it's gonna be a lot. I don't have the level of confidence that I would have otherwise. I'll put it that way. I don't know enough to know how big of an impact it actually is on the States, but I don't have the level of confidence that I otherwise would have with him not being available in that game.
0: Well, there's only been, here's the significance of it, Brad. There's only been two other players that have scored three goals in their first three matches for the U.S. in the World Cup, and he's one of them.
1: Well, that's a big deal. But, I mean, I'm not going to give up hope. I'll be watching Monday night. I said this earlier. One thing that I've learned about soccer from watching this year's World Cup is it is a very good multitask sport. Like, you could be reading a book, you could be looking at a magazine, you could be surfing the web, and you just look up on occasion and pay attention to what's happening, and you could stay engaged with the game. Unlike, say, the NBA or the NFL, where if you look away, you might miss something significant.
0: I learned this today, so I believe that these two countries, the U.S. and Belgium, have played five times previously. Do you know when the last time, could you guess when the last time the U.S. beat Belgium was?
1: I have no idea. If you were putting me on the spot and we were playing Jeopardy or Who Wants to Be a Millionaire and I had to answer the question, I would say never, because I would think that might give me some decent odds, but I have no idea.
0: So they have beaten Belgium once before, but that was in the first ever World Cup in the year of 1930.
1: Oh, wow. Wow. Okay. All right, well, you just took away what little bit of enthusiasm I had. Well, Monday night, they're going to get a chance to write that record and give them their first win in 90 years. That's unbelievable.
0: Yeah, I'm going to have to drag Mark and Kale somewhere with me down there in Frisco to go watch that.
1: Oh, that's right. You guys are going to be there for Big 12 Media Days. Mark, you won't have that tough of a time to. If you pick the right place, Mark will be all in. Kale, on the other hand, is going to drag his heels. No matter where you're going, if he knows that there's going to be World Cup soccer involved, he's probably going to drag his heels for it. But I think you can get him there.
0: Yeah, so if anyone has any suggestions in the Frisco area where we should go,
1: all right, here's what we need to find out. Is where this BBC guy went and had brisket, because he was all in. This is one of the greatest advertisements for brisket that you will ever hear. The foreigners experiencing America for the first time and the different nuances of America, the joys of ranch dressing, the fascination with Buc-ee's. These are the things that have made the World Cup so great. And the BBC has a reporter that was in Texas to cover the matches. And he had brisket for the first time at a barbecue place. And this was him reporting back to the anchor at the BBC on their podcast about what it was like to have brisket for the first time.
2: What is brisket? You know, is it steak?
3: Brisket.
2: Steak.
3: Brisket. Oh, now then, I went to this barbecue place, went to this Texan barbecue place. Oh, they showed me around a lot. They have these big smokers. They cook it. They don't cook it on coal. They cook it on logs. It's wood fire. Now then, I was putting brisket on. 12 hours they smoke it for. And then they brought it out. He's chopping it up. I went, now then, don't be shy with that. I've waited a long time for this brisket. I held it up, put it in gob. Worth every... Very succulent, very moist.
2: So if you go out there, you have to wait 12 hours. So you put your order in and then you wait 12 hours
3: no,
2: for it to come.
3: They don't f***ing smoke it while you're sat in restaurant, Bob. They smoke it all day so you can have it when it's ready.
1: Oh, my favorite part is that how angry he gets with him for not realizing that, no, they make it beforehand and you just order it, you idiot.
0: As someone who has smoked his fair share of briskets. I wish it didn't take 12 hours. I wish it was a lot quicker than that.
1: But if you do it right, for it to be very succulent, very moist, you got to do the 12 hours.
0: That is true, yes.
1: So you got to put in the time to reap the reward of it. But I'm telling you, that is enough of a commercial right there that I think that if you could figure out where that was and you take Kale and Mark there, you might be able to get Kale over the World Cup hump.
0: And we've already got some places rolling in. So I'll have to look these places up and see if we can get those guys there with me on Monday night.
1: I look forward to hearing the report on it. Preston, thank you so much for helping through the afternoon. Gideon Hamilton is going to come in after the top of the hour. That will do it for us. HTO Rose Creek, your one-stop shop for everything you need for the 4th of July weekend. Ice, water, tea. 3 gallons of tea for $17.76 through Saturday for the 4th of July. All your ice, all your water needs covered here. They've got the limited time red, white, and blue Razzler. They got the new pineapple crush flavor that you can try. So come in and get ready for the pool, for the lake, for the picnic, whatever it is for the 4th of July holiday. Come in and take advantage of it. And don't forget to follow them on Facebook, HTO Rose Creek, and know about all of the specials that they have. Don't forget, too, that happy hour happens coming up at 2 o'clock. Buy one, get one free on your tees. They do that every day. HTO Rose Creek, Northwest 178th and May Avenue. Mark and Kale will be with you from the Big 12 Media Days next week, and I'll see you later in the week. Preston, thank you. Gideon Hamilton coming up after the top of the hour on 98.1, The Sports Animal.
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15: He's known as the ultimate in the sports universe. 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
1: Good afternoon, everyone. Just past 2 o'clock on a Thursday, just a couple of days shy of Independence Day. I'm Gideon Hamilton, in for Jim Traver. It's the Afternoon Sports Beat here on The Sports Animal. I'm coming to you from Thunderbird Casino in Norman, just a little ways down the road, Highway 9, from where I grew up and where Mom and Dad still live. And, man, we got a bunch of stuff going on out here for 4th of July weekend, as you can imagine. Big concert tonight with Wild Dorado and Rowdy Shea. Gates are going to open at 4 o'clock tonight. Inflatables, petting zoo, anniversary hot seats are going on. That concert is going to start at 6 o'clock. They're going to have some fireworks this weekend as well. Bunch of stuff going on from tonight all the way through the end of the weekend here at Thunderbird Casino, and more to talk about as we move forward throughout today's show. We're packed and loaded. We're going to talk some OU Sooners with Josh McQuishan from Sooner Scoop at 3 o'clock. Mitch Lawrence from SiriusXM NBA Radio, and he's worked for huge outlets in New York and Dallas in the past. Mitch has been around, has a great amount of insight to give to us on everything that's going on in the NBA, and that's kind of where we're going to start off with today. Let's say hello to Preston Poole back inside our Sports Animal Studios. Preston, how are you?
0: I'm doing well today. Doing well. How about yourself?
1: I'm doing great, man. Great to be able to talk to you again. And so the big deal in the NBA, and we're still tracking where LeBron James is going to end up, and I don't know what is going to happen next, because we anticipated that a deal might be done with Jaylen Brown after there were still reports after the Giannis thing fell through with the Celtics that they were still looking to move him. And so I don't think we grasped the sense of urgency that Boston had to move him until we saw the return that they got for Paul George. And so Boston did not do this out of soul stupidity. It might turn out to be a really dumb move in hindsight, but there was a reason why they did this. I am still trying to figure out what that reason is. And the best that I could come up with is option B, or option A, I should say, that the relationship between Boston and Jaylen Brown was completely severed by them offering him up in a trade deal for Giannis Antetokounmpo, and they realized after that point it wasn't worth salvaging, or they weren't able to salvage that and had to send him somewhere else. The other thing is Jaylen Brown signed his contract back in the old days before this CBA became relevant,
12: And although Paul George makes a lot of money, like mid-50s, he's got this year and then a team option. Jaylen Brown is $57 million, $61 and then $65 million in 2028. And I understand that Jaylen Brown's a much different player than Paul George is, especially at this stage of his career. But if you had to move him for somebody, I don't know how real the talk was that Hugo Gonzalez was the holdup in making that Giannis Antetokounmpo trade. I would have to think that that is not the case. If it is the case, then that's just total malpractice by Boston. So, but I can't imagine that that is true. Now you go out and you look for other trade partners. You have to make the money work because your salary cap situation. And initially, when they started to talk about this, according to reports, you know, VJ Edgecombe was involved. There were more picks involved. And then the Philadelphia 76ers found out that Jaylen Brown's value on the open market had really torpedoed. And so they came to the table with this offer. And it was something that Boston was really forced to accept at the end of the day. So we can talk about the sense of urgency to move Jaylen Brown, and if that was so deep for the Celtics contractually and with their own personal relationships there that they had to settle for Paul George and a couple of picks versus was it really necessary to move him? How necessary was it to move him in the first place? And I think that's what we don't know about this thing, Preston. And that's what makes me think is that there's something that we're missing here. Like the report that they think that, you know, Peyton Pritchard is going to evolve into Jalen Brunson. That has to be nonsense. Like that can't be, that can't possibly be real that Boston truly believes that. So that's why I think that there's something else at play here behind the scenes that, you know, Jaylen Brown was either before the trade with Giannis Antetokounmpo, that offer became public, or after. I think that there was something there that really forced Boston's hand to make this move, other than their own evaluation of him. What were your thoughts when you saw this deal go down yesterday?
0: It kind of blew my mind, really, when I saw it come across my phone. Didn't make much sense to me on Boston's end, outside of the first thing that came to my mind is, man, they really wanted this guy out of the organization and away from them, was my first thought. I it didn't make a lick of sense to me. And then on the other side for Philadelphia, I thought it obviously makes the Sixers better, but I also thought, now does this sort of hamper the growth that Tyrese Maxey has had over the last year or so, because he was great for them last season, Maxey was. So that was the first thought that way. And then also getting a little NBA history, because this is the first time a streamer has been traded for a podcaster in NBA history.
12: Yeah, this is the first time, I think, I want to say that this is the first time in about 6 or 7 years that a player that finished top six in MVP voting has been traded. And the last guy to have that distinction was Paul George when he was traded to the Los Angeles Clippers. So here's the other thing for Philadelphia, and I guess they'll worry about this when the time comes, is that not next year, not the year after that, but in 2028, Joel Embiid, Jaylen Brown, Tyrese Maxey, and Dean Wade are the only players under contract 3 years from now. And you're going to run into that with other teams around the league. They have contracts coming up at various times, and you can forecast out 3 or 4 years, and there might only be, you know, 3 or 4 guys on the roster. That is not totally unusual. What is unusual is that they will have those four players on the team and their cumulative salary that year is $190 million almost up against the salary cap, almost to the luxury tax limit. That, and that number is going to raise, but you're going to have to fill out 8, 9, 10 other roster spots on that team, and you're already up against the salary cap with literally four guys. They have a team option on Edgecombe that's at $15 million. That would obviously take them way over where they want to be, and they would still have 9 or 10 guys that they would need to sign around those four. I don't know if we're going to get to that point. Maybe Embiid gets traded before then. Maybe Jaylen Brown gets traded again before then. Tyrese Maxey, we know, is not going anywhere, especially at the contract that he signed. But this really, really hard caps Philadelphia and everything that they can do moving forward. This basically is, hey, this is your team now, and there's not really going to be anything, not going to be much that you can do to improve it beyond maybe adding a bit role player, like they brought in Anthony Simons, for instance. But that's kind of it. And then Boston sort of has the same problem with their contracts that they had before, only now it's two more years of Paul George. Was there anything, I mean, you know, from a basketball standpoint, it obviously doesn't make much sense for Boston. Even if you tell the story of bringing in Mitchell Robinson yesterday, still I don't know what Boston looks like next year. It's really strange from both perspectives. I guess if you're Philadelphia, though, like when you field that phone call and you're like, hey, do you want to get rid of Paul George and we'll give you, you know, one of the top performers in the NBA and all you have to give us is Paul George and a couple of picks, is that, I mean, if you're Philadelphia, is that a no-brainer or is that something that you're like, well, it's kind of strange that nobody else in the league wants this guy either. You know what I mean? What do you think if you're the Sixers and you're on the phone with the Celtics?
0: I do think it is strange that's all it took to get Jaylen Brown, right? Is what was it, ended up being four picks total?
12: Yeah, yes.
0: Felt like probably could have got a little bit more. So it is strange that around the league that is basically was what his asking price was. So technically his asking price was less than what Walker Kessler's was. And obviously, yeah. I know it's a league where it's like, okay, well, these guys are willing to pay X amount for this guy, so go ahead and do it. I know not every trade is the same, but it's kind of confusing. I guess maybe around the league, Jaylen Brown's value wasn't as what everyone else thought it would be.
12: Yeah, is he not as good as we think he is? And neither one of us think that he's like a top five player in the NBA or anything like that. But their record is, I understand their record's been very good without him over the last couple of years, but I don't think Boston is anywhere near in the position to be the number two seed a year ago if he's not playing the way that he played last season.
0: No, 100%. I mean, they probably would have been, I mean, closer to the bottom of playoff contention if he didn't play the way that he did last year. So, just all around head scratcher for me when it comes to this deal with Boston and all this stuff that's been coming out. You know, Wendy reporting that, you know, a lot of people in Boston thought that Derek White had a better season than Jaylen Brown. I mean, come on, all that has to be fake, right?
12: Yeah, the Pritchard stuff, like, and you know how all this stuff works by now, where we look at what team is valuing a player, and you always have to look at a report and say, okay, who is feeding this to Shams or Wendy or Jake Fisher or whoever it is? Like, who is giving them this information? Where are they finding this out from? Because it's not like they wiretap these teams and are just listening to everything that's going on. It's some agent that is putting something out to try to kind of jack up the market for his client or try to steer maybe another team away from the negotiation where his client does not want to play. I don't get what any good this stuff does at all, unless they're getting it from a rival organization. But the Pritchard stuff and the Derek White stuff, that was just so painfully misguided that I don't think that it could come from anybody in Boston. Now, if they come out and not necessarily confirm the things that were said, but they seem to be in alignment with some of those thoughts. I mean, you almost have to laugh thinking about the fact that, you know, Peyton Pritchard could be on par with making a Jalen Brunson size leap, and it was Jaylen Brown that was keeping him from doing that. I mean, does, and go ahead and text in if you legitimately agree with that. Like, I would love to hear the other side of that. 405-900-9957. If you are a Celtics fan, and we know we've got a lot of green and white in the building when the Celtics come and play the Thunder, if you thought that Derek White had a better season than Jaylen Brown did, I mean, under almost no metric is that possible other than, like, Derek White's a really good shot blocker for his size, period. I mean, that's kind of it. So I'd especially love to hear from some Celtics fans what they thought about this move, and if there is, and that's why we're talking about this, guys. It's not like, hey, this deal sucks and these guys are stupid. It's us trying to talk through, okay, why did this happen? Is it because of that third year at almost $70 million? Is that important? That could be. It could absolutely be the case. Is it because you think that something happened between the scenes where Jaylen Brown's like, okay, I'm out. I mean, find me something here. And other teams knew about that, and so the Celtics didn't have any leverage anymore. I mean, is that the case? So we'll read some of those texts coming up here in just a little bit. 405-900-9957. 405-900-WWLS. The latest from ESPN's Brian Windhorst. It wasn't that the league doesn't think Jaylen Brown is a great player or an excellent player. It's that the league doesn't value what he produces at his salary slot, which is $57 million. And that's why he was traded. And that's why he was traded for relatively so little. So again, this does come down to money. But if money was the issue, then, I mean, are the Celtics done? Are they going to try to retrade Paul George for something? And what do they get in that case? I just don't see why that would make sense. Like, if they traded him, Preston, for a boatload of picks and a couple of role players that they thought fit in really well, and the salary was only like $20 or $30 million or something like that, and they created a trade exception, like that one I would understand. Like, that would alleviate a lot of salary pressure for Boston. But they brought in some guy who's toward the end of his career that's making just about as much, and there's only 1 year of difference there.
0: Well, that, so, and you, the other moves they made, like picking up Mitchell Robinson. So, I mean, that tells me that they still want to win, right? They're not ready to blow it up and all that.
12: 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Tonight, gates open at 4 o'clock. There's going to be inflatables, a petting zoo, anniversary hot seats going on from 5 until 9:30. Concert tonight with Wild Dorado starts at 6 o'clock. There's going to be fireworks this weekend as well. All kinds of stuff going on at the Thunderbird Casino in Norman. Coming up next, we'll talk about that World Cup win for the United States. Take a look at some of the other action that is going on as well. A little bit later on in the show, we'll talk OU football with Josh McQuiston. We'll talk some more NBA with the great Mitch Lawrence. That is coming up a little bit later on. This is the Afternoon Sports Beat on the Sports Animal.
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17: I'm feeling so proud about the team, very proud. 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
16: The USA topped Bosnia and Herzegovina 2-0, playing with 10 men for the final 36 minutes. The Americans will play Belgium in the round of 16 on Monday. Six spots remain in the round of 16. Three will be clinched today. Starting now in L.A., Spain versus Austria. 7 p.m. Eastern in Toronto, it's Portugal and Croatia. And 11 p.m. Eastern tonight, in Vancouver, Switzerland versus Algeria. I'm Phil Constantino, Westwood One Sports.
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23: Brad, quick question. When's the last time you handed a menu back to the waiter and just ordered whatever your wife was having because you couldn't read the thing?
24: Well, Mark, you're talking to the wrong guy. 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Every single time we went out, the print was tiny, the lighting was terrible, my arms weren't long enough.
23: Your arms weren't long enough.
24: Well, that's what it felt like. Same thing with my fantasy stats on the phone, same thing as trying to read the scoreboard at the game. I just lived with it.
23: It's called presbyopia. Hits everybody in their 40s and 50s, and most guys just put up with it because they don't want to do anything about it. What finally made you go?
24: Honestly, I just got tired of it. I went to see Dr. Bilardo at Advanced Laser and Cataract Center, and I see better now than I did in college.
23: How long did it take?
24: Maybe 15 or 20 minutes per eye. 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
12: It's just past 2:20 on a Thursday. Gideon Hamilton in for Jim Traber. Jim's return coming up shortly, just a couple of days away from that. And the Ultimate will be with us for a little bit more out here at Thunderbird Casino in Norman, not too far away from where I grew up in Tecumseh. Come out here and see us today. Preston Poole back inside our Sports Animal Studios. The game right now, this is between Spain and Austria. Man, this would be a shocker. And the U.S. would love for Austria to win this game because Spain is in their side of the bracket. No score, 25th minute, so we're pretty far into this one with no tally yet. We'll let you know if anything happens in that game. Last night, the United States advances with a 2-0 win over war-torn Bosnia-Herzegovina. Before we talk about the controversy within the game, Preston, pretty straightforward for the United States. When I was watching the game, it felt like Bosnia, once they kind of got out of their defensive shell and ceded possession to the United States, once Bosnia started to play with a little bit more confidence, albeit trying to run out the clock in the first half as round stoppage time there, that's when the United States was really able to take advantage of them. They got that first goal. We're able to score really late in the game off of a set piece. And so I thought the United States, for the most part, played really well last night.
0: No, I thought they played great defensively. I thought they played a great defensive game. Tim Ream looks like he's 27, not 47. Thought he played great. Defensively, it was one of their better games that we've seen from them, especially coming after that Turkey game where the defense just looked god-awful. So I thought it was a great performance by the U.S. last night.
12: So there was a play. Would you call this a controversial call that occurred during the match last night?
0: Well, I told you, look, if this happened, if this had happened, let's say we're in Buenos Aires in Argentina, and Argentina was playing a knockout round game against, let's just say, Bosnia-Herzegovina, and Messi did what Flo Balogun did, I think the Argentinians probably would have been rioting in the streets after the game.
12: Yeah, so Flo Balogun, who is one of the preeminent strikers for the United States team, it was actually him that scored that first goal for the United States last night. There was a sequence in the game in the second half in which Balogun kind of stepped on... pretend like somebody is walking in front of you and their leg is coming up behind them and you step on their heel and so their ankle kind of compresses and goes toward the ground. And so was it done with malice and intent, Preston? I don't think that there's anybody, even these guys are incredibly aware of body positioning and what they need to do to either limit a player's movement or get them off the ball or take the ball away from them. These guys are so, so skilled in that regard that I think that they could do something like that with intent and not have us know about it necessarily. But I think that this was an accident based on my viewing of it. However, the part that I look at this is that referees are going to be really sensitive to, in a sport where there is so much embellishing of injury and contact and all of that, in a play where you do watch on replay and it looks like, oh, man, he really could have gotten hurt there. I think they're going to be a lot more sensitive to those plays, and that's why I think that we saw the ultimate penalty, which is a red card instead of a yellow card there. And the reason why the United States is upset about that is he was out the rest of the game. U.S. is a man down. It made it much more difficult for them to win that game against Bosnia, although they were the team that eventually tacked on a goal. But also, when you get a red card, it means that you are suspended for the next match, a match that they're really going to need him in against a better team, albeit still a very beatable team in Belgium, who's been really, really shaky in this tournament. But, Preston, you want your best player out there. So, look, I can see this from both sides. Like, when you see it in slow-mo, it's like, oh, man, you know, that guy really could have gotten hurt there. But when you're talking about, like, intent and recklessness and things like that, I'm with everybody else. I think that it probably didn't rise to the level of that kind of punishment. What did you see, like, in the moment and in the aftermath of that? What were your thoughts on the play?
0: I thought for sure yellow card, 100% yellow card. That is a move that warrants a yellow card. To me, and I think a lot of the people watching and on social media and stuff like that, where I think FIFA probably got it wrong is they used all the slow-mo angles, right? And that's where it just looks bad. And and when it comes to reviews in sports, you know, unless it's like an out-of-bounds or something like that, I just hate the whole slow-mo stuff because if you put anything into slow motion, I mean, especially in like American football, you can have like a holding on every single play. You can have a flag on every single play. So when it comes to them just, you know, going to VAR and using only the slow-mo, you know, shots of it, that's kind of where it gets me. I didn't really like that.
12: Well, either way, what has happened has happened. It's not like they can appeal this. He's going to be out. And what do you think that does to the matchup between the United States and Belgium? And we're all kind of pretending to be experts on this. It's close to a pick 'em. U.S. is on, I'm on DraftKings right now, and U.S. is -120. But Belgium also is right around 105, and that could fluctuate in the meantime. Belgium's just as talented as the United States is, but a couple of their really key players are toward the end of their careers, and they're just not as good as they have been. They had to escape in their last match against Senegal. They were down 2-0 in like the 83rd minute or something like that, and scored a couple of goals to send it into extra time, in which they eventually won. But it's a Belgian team that has not played very well so far in this tournament. And so I think the United States, I think there's a reason why they're still technically favored in that match, not to mention that they're going to have a bunch of home crowd support and everything like that. But this does make it a lot more interesting, that match against the Belgians coming up on Monday.
0: Yeah, I was curious. I mean, to me, it looked like Belgium had waved the white flag yesterday against Senegal. It was in like the 54th minute or something like that, right after Senegal had taken a 2-0 lead. They took out Kevin De Bruyne. And I was like, well, they're taking out one of their best players, albeit, like you said, he's on the older side. And then they bring in Lukaku at the end of the game, who knocks through a goal in the 86th minute to tie it up. That was to get to 2-1 for Belgium.
12: Look,
0: I think they're beatable. Obviously, if you're the U.S., you want your best player, which I think at this point the best player on the United States men's national team is Flo Balogun. Look, other guys are going to have to step up. You're going to need Pulisic to finally pull through and get a goal for you. You'll probably need guys like Weston McKennie to also pull through and take some shots on goal as well. And then you'll need either Pepe or Wright to step up, because either one of those two guys are going to be the ones that fill in for Balogun.
12: And after the injury, Pulisic's looked much better out there for the United States, I think, physically. So that's obviously important for the Americans. I don't have the exact figures here. Lukaku, I think, is 60 years old and weighs about 400 pounds. I don't know. I might be off a little bit on each of those figures.
0: That's why he doesn't come into the game until very late.
12: But, I mean, damn it, the guy can't score. Like, almost, remember the game, it was either their second or third game in the group stage, and he came out literally, and that fan is filming him coming out onto the field, and, like, the video's only 16 seconds. And from the time he steps onto the field as a substitute to the time the ball goes in the net off of his foot, that's how long it took him to make an impact. So, I mean, the guy's an awesome, awesome player. But this is one of the better opportunities that any of these teams have to advance to the quarterfinals. It's a really, really good draw. We've been talking about that for the entire tournament for the United States. And so we're going to see hopefully the culmination of that on the 6th. And then the winner of that game is going to play who comes out of this Spain section of the draw. And right now Spain tied with Austria, zip-zip, as we're in the 35th minute of that game. Portugal is going to play Croatia later on today. Coming up here in a few hours, that should be a tremendous game, even though Portugal is a pretty sizable favorite. Then we've got a pillow fight late tonight between Switzerland and Algeria. Swiss should win that one zip, two zip, something like that, something along those lines. So anyway, at least this has given us something this summer, whether it's, you know, the Olympics or some big event. This has given us a lot to talk about, Preston, and a lot of that is because the United States has fared so well in the tournament, but a lot of it is because even those of us with passable or casual soccer knowledge, there's been identifiable upsets, Cinderella teams, powerhouses, and superstars in this tournament, and everything has been really, really dramatic.
0: Yeah, how about the Germans laying an egg the other day? That was tough.
12: Were you cheering for that to happen?
0: I'll neither confirm nor deny on that okay. One. Your Englishmen yesterday got a nice win for them. Against Congo, when it looked like Congo was controlling that game for a lot of it. So yeah, it's been a great tournament so far. And there's a lot of haters out there that'll tell you on social media this is one of the worst World Cups ever. This has been a fantastic World Cup, I think, from all sides.
12: All right, coming up next, we're going to dive in a little bit more to everything else that's going on in NBA free agency. 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We're out here at Thunderbird Casino, Wild Dorado tonight, Rowdy Shea as well, and a bunch of stuff going on for the 4th of July. Even tonight, they've got inflatables, petting zoo anniversary hot seats are going on from 5 until 9:30. That concert, as we mentioned, got fireworks this weekend as well. So come out here, have a great time, and win some money while you're at it at Thunderbird Casino in Norman. Gideon Hamilton in for Jim. Preston Poole back in studio, and some big-time guests coming up in the 3 o'clock hour. 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
12: Fast 240 on a Thursday, a couple of days before the 4th of July out here at Thunderbird Casino in Norman. Still got a bunch of stuff going on tonight. We'll tell you about that coming up in just a little bit. Gideon Hamilton here, Preston Poole there, inside our Sports Animal Studios. The Legend Al Eschbach just around the corner. We're going to talk OU football with Josh McQuishan from Sooner Scoop at the top of the hour, and Mitch Lawrence, great NBA writer and also from SiriusXM NBA Radio, is going to join us in the 3 o'clock hour as well. And that leads us to this. This is just within the last 15 minutes from Anthony Slater, who used to cover the Oklahoma City Thunder here for the Oklahoman, now has covered the Golden State Warriors for many, many years out in the Bay Area. Anthony Slater reporting that the Warriors don't necessarily believe that they are at the top of LeBron James' shortlist. And we've talked about some different locations that LeBron would end up. Does it matter that this is probably the last stop of his career, and that would preclude him from going to a spot that, if it made more rational sense, like he would end his career in Minnesota rather than having a quote-unquote more fitting into his career with somewhere like Cleveland or Miami where he's been before?
0: I would prefer him to go to a place like Cleveland. I think that story would be a lot cooler than him ending up in, you know, let's say somewhere like Philadelphia, which I don't think they'll be getting him either. But

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1: Are the Bears actually going to move to Indiana? 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
2: It's been a debacle for over 3 years. The local politicians started trying to hit the team up for taxes before they even got the project off the ground. The governor should be primarily held responsible, but also the local mayor and the town of Arlington Heights trustees. They fumbled it at the beginning.
0: The Guy Benson Show, weekday afternoons from 2 to 5 on the Big 89 WLS.
3: Basketball sense, obviously, with interest in the franchise, it increases things exponentially with all of these teams. But like, how does this really help in a basketball sense? And also what that does to, as Preston mentioned, what the story of this is. So right now, if you had to handicap this thing, and I'm sure I can find this action online as well, would you say Cleveland is the favorite to land one, or do you think it would be somebody else?
4: I figure it'd be the Warriors.
3: Favorite?
4: Yeah, to land him. Mainly because the day that he announced that he was no longer going to be a Los Angeles Lakers, who was his podcast guest? It was Steph Curry who was his podcast guest. And LeBron just seems kind of like the cryptic type of guy. So wouldn't surprise me or shock me if he ended up in San Francisco.
3: Okay, let me see if I can bring this up on one of these 5,000 betting sites that we have right now. So right now, we've had some action here in the last day where Cleveland has overtaken Golden State to be the favorite. So Cleveland now has a 48% chance of being the next team that LeBron James plays for. That's up 13% just in the last day. Golden State has gone from the favorite team, albeit by one percentage point, to 17 percentage points behind Cleveland. So it's 47% for the Cavaliers, 30% for the Warriors, and then 7% apiece for Miami and Philadelphia. And you talked about this just a second ago with not wanting to see him play for the Sixers, but there is a possibility now that they could structure some things and make it work to where LeBron James could be a 76er. I don't know if Anthony Simons' deal kind of puts a nail in that coffin, but there would have to be like a retrade here for the 76ers to make that happen. But there has been some movement in that market here over the last day.
4: So you're telling me the rumor that I heard about him getting new mulch and flowers in his flower bed in his house in the Cleveland area might lead to something?
3: It could. So the teams that are on the way down in the betting market, Golden State and Miami, the teams that are seeing some action, Cleveland and Philadelphia. And then a really, really low chance with teams like Denver, Minnesota, New York. Those teams are at least on the board, but not getting much action. So we'll see where LeBron ends up hanging out. Hey, how about this? Also in the NBA, they're going to go with the one free throw rule in Summer League. They've been doing this to G League for almost a decade now to kind of speed things along. You know I'm a fan of anything that the NBA can do to make these games quicker, but is it screwing around too much with the integrity of the game to, and we're like forecasting that this would become something that they would utilize in the NBA, one free throw to get however many points you were attempting for, so the and one would still be a one. If you're fouled shooting a two, you would have one shot, but it would be worth 2 points. And if you were fouled shooting a three, you would have one shot, but it would be worth 3 points. What do you think about the one free throw rule, just in general? And what do you think about the possibility that it could ever happen in a real NBA game?
4: I don't mind it. Don't want it in a real regular season or playoff NBA game. For Summer League, I don't care, because if you're watching the Summer League, you're a little bit of a nut anyways, so I don't think it really matters.
3: They're going to do this until the last 2 minutes and in overtime. And so if you had some restrictions in place, although I think, you know, too much of that

0: you can get a little bit strategic with it, foul guys at certain times, utilize the bonus to your advantage in certain ways. So I'm kind of with you. I wouldn't necessarily want I mean, personally, would I like to see it in an NBA game? Yeah, anything that gets us closer to games being like an hour and a half long, yes, yes, yes, absolutely. But at the end of the day, as a basketball purist, would it be strange and would it kind of meddle with the integrity of the game and the way that it's been played for years and years and years? I know we used to have three to make two, and that was nuts in the 70s, and so I don't want to see anything gimmicky like that again, so I'm kind of with you there.
1: Plus, I mean, how much time realistically would that take off of an NBA game in the regular season? Maybe 5 minutes, if that?
0: It might be more than you think. It really might, because between that second free throw, you've got, sometimes guys check in. You probably got a good 20 seconds or so before that second free throw is shot. And if you're talking about, I don't know, 15 trips to the line or something like that, it does add up after a while. And, you know, we saw games drastically cut short when they went to that, they took away that third timeout in quarters. And so, of course, they bought some back by making the breaks longer, especially when it's on network television. But that did slow games, or that did speed games up significantly from where they had been previously. So, I mean, you're just talking about 5 or 6 minutes. We talk about this all the time on our Thunder broadcast. It's and there's such a big difference. It feels like a victory when the game is over at 9:15 versus 9:35. 9:35, it feels like, oh my gosh, I can't believe this game is taking this long. And 9:15 would be like one of the, you know, earliest endings to a game that we would have almost the entire season. So, you know, when you're talking about 8, 9, 10 minutes or something, it does feel like that, and it does, I think it would matter. But again, I think they're going to give this a trial run. I think they might try to do it in preseason maybe. And if it makes a significant enough of difference where the key would be, Preston, if they think like, hey, if we do this and we shave 10 minutes off the game, can we fit in 3 games a night every night with whoever our television partner is? Like, can we do a triple header every night and start it at such and such time? Like, if they can squeeze some more money out of this, then yes, it will be something that that they look at. But I think for right now, they're probably happy with the length of the game, the length of the commercials.
1: Oh,
0: and
1: yeah,
0: everything like that.
1: Look, you're talking to one of the people up here that can time an NBA game almost perfectly. So, yeah, look, I would love that 100%. I'm just curious as to the exact amount of time that that free throw thing would actually take off of a game.
0: Yeah. Are you big? We got fireworks coming out here over the weekend at Thunderbird Casino in Norman. Do you have a history with fireworks, or do you steer clear?
1: I am. I wouldn't say I'm a massive fan of fireworks. I'm more of a fan of the annoying fireworks that just makes everyone mad, because then it makes me laugh and smile. I have been known to buy the biggest pack of Saturn missiles that I can find that you set off, and it lasts for about 5 minutes. That just makes everyone mad at the annoying sound. So that's the type of firework guy I am.
0: All right. So you're one of those guys that I'm thinking about when I'm sitting in my house. It's like 2 weeks before the 4th of July.
1: Oh, no.
0: And I'm like, will these guys please stop this?
1: No, I am 4th of July only is when I would do my fireworks.
0: Okay. 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Having a great time out here at Thunderbird Casino in Norman, just off Highway 9. I saw the Little Axe Pink, Tecumseh, and just outside Norman as well. Owe it to yourself to come out here. Place has a really, really great layout. They also have great food that they make here. in the back. Gates open at 4 o'clock today for Wild Rama. Inflatables, petting zoo, anniversary hot seats are going on from 5 o'clock until 9:30 tonight. That concert is going to get kicked off at 6 o'clock. There's going to be fireworks later on tonight, vendors, food trucks. So you're going to have a great time out here tonight and all weekend long to celebrate the 4th at the Thunderbird Casino in Norman. Coming up next, talk some OU Sooners football with Josh McQuiston from Sooner Scoop. Mitchell Lawrence from SiriusXM NBA Radio will join us later on in the 3 o'clock hour. And this is the afternoon sports beat on the Sports Animal.
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0: Hey, it's past 3 o'clock on a Thursday. Here on the afternoon sports beat, 98.1 FM, WWLS. The Sports Animal, Gideon Hamilton, in for Jim Traber today. And a lot of stuff to get into. Certainly NBA free agency is the hottest topic right now. Just talked about the World Cup a little bit. We do have a goal in that game between Spain and Austria. The Spanish put the ball in the net about the 38th minute or so, and they have kept that lead into halftime. So 1-0 Spain on top of Austria a little bit later on today. Portugal will take on Croatia, Switzerland, and Algeria later on tonight. The United States do not play again until Monday, when they take on Belgium, who had a miraculous comeback in their game yesterday with Senegal. Jaylen Brown releasing a statement, basically, after the his departure in Boston, and saying that this was exciting and disappointing. Still processing how this went down. I earned my respect from this city, never asked for shortcuts or special treatment, showed up every day, put my head down and accepted every challenge, but seems like a little bit of mixed feelings, as you would imagine, in a situation where you played for one franchise your entire career, and this one, who knows how much this came out of nowhere, but it certainly did for the rest of us. All right, let's go and bring in a good friend of ours. He does a great job covering recruiting for Sooner Scoop and a great job covering OU football in general for that outlet. Josh McQuiston is with us this afternoon. Josh, how are you doing?
21: I'm doing well, Gideon. You know, just this is just such a weird time of year because it's just right before we're really into talking season and football. Like, football's not, like, I don't know if it's not on the tip of your tongue, but it's close. We're so close to actually getting into it.
0: Well, I mean, that's what I said. The last time that we spoke, it was right around playoff time a year ago for Oklahoma, and this means that it is right around the corner. We got Big 12 Media Day coming up next week, and then SEC Media Day to follow that. So we know we're about to dive in here, but recruiting is always a story, and it's always worth following throughout the year. And so what we're seeing from Oklahoma has a really strong class for 2027. For those of us that don't follow recruiting on a daily basis, we know sometimes these classes can be front-loaded a little bit, and then the rating kind of shakes out. Make no mistake about it, 2027 is going to be an excellent recruiting class for Oklahoma. But take us a little bit deeper into that. Is that because Oklahoma signed more commits than some other schools have, or is this solely based on quality of these classes so far, kind of head-to-head with each other?
21: Oh, there's no question. I mean, and, you know, for those that don't follow it, just to kind of briefly explain, the way On3 does their rankings is they kind of do it on average. Like, so they'll look around the country and say 20 teams average out to about, you know, 10 commitments per class. They'll go by 10 commitments. They'll only grade the top 10 commits in each class. And as the year goes on and classes get bigger, that number that they use, you know, as the marker kind of goes up, you know, to 10 to 20, whatever it may be. So it's a, I think it's a little bit of a fair way to kind of look at it right now. Like, for example, Oklahoma has 26 commitments at the moment. They're only getting scored for 17 of those because that's basically the average around college football.
0: So I see.
21: When you consider that, I think it's a good way to keep it from, like you said, there were years when, and this is prior to the Cody Campbell version of Texas Tech that we know, where Texas Tech would have like the number one class in the country, but it was because they had 25 commitments, you know, 9 months before signing day, and everybody else had like six. And
0: right.
21: So it just kind of skewed what, you know, like it was like, oh, the number one class in the country. Yeah, but we know what that means.
0: Right.
21: As far as Oklahoma, though, no, I really like this class. They've done a great job in state. And I remember, Gideon, talking to you last year, and we were talking about if OU could just have a good 2025 season, it would springboard so many things for them. You know, you get to have that continuity of staff. The front office group really gets to come together. And then you have this amazing in-state class in 2027 with the Cooper Hacketts at, you know, at Fort Gibson, Caden Penny at Bixby, Gabriel Osborne in Mustang, these really elite talents that we don't see in Oklahoma every year. And if you could show some proof of concept to those guys, well, now a year later, those guys are all part of Oklahoma's class and are, you know, among the top basically 35 players in the country. Regardless of who you're looking at. So these are big-time guys, and then they've done a great job as well looking nationally.
0: Okay. Is there any position group that you think looks particularly strong? And again, we're not talking about the on-field product for 26. We're talking about the class of 27. But is there a position grouping where you look at for OU and you think, man, they knocked it out of the park here?
21: Yeah, I think you have to start with the offensive line. Like I said, I mean, when you have a couple of in-state guys like Caden Penny, who is one of the rare high school offensive linemen that I've ever watched, and I'm like, man, if he can just physically get to where he needs to be, he has a chance to be really, really special. I mean, a guy that could play pretty early. That's not what you usually see. Cooper Hackett at Fort Gibson, kind of the opposite end of the spectrum. He's a big, long, you know, 6'7", about 275, 280 right now. He's going to need a little time. But if he can continue to add to his frame and get big, I mean, he is a top 10 type pick someday like that. He has that in his potential outcomes. He's that gifted. Gabe Osborne is maybe, you know, getting, I've been doing this for almost 25 years, maybe the most physically gifted corner I've ever seen in the state of Oklahoma. Like,
0: oh, wow.
21: He's that kind of. Yeah, just tremendous. I mean, again, it's one of those years, and I've compared it over and over again to 2006, where you had Sam Bradford, you had Gerald McCoy, you had Jermaine Gresham. It's not what you're ever going to expect from the state of Oklahoma, but that's how rare these talents are. I mean, they are very special guys that could really go on and do some special things. But, yeah, so I think the offensive line group is really special. I would also say, really, at cornerback, you know, with again, to include Gabe Osborne, but I like other pieces they got. Mykel Davis from the Phoenix area is a really physical, kind of nickel core, kind of a Kendall Dolby type of player because he's just real, real aggressive, a little bit undersized, but, man, you don't really care. Like, he's just a good, good football player. And then, you know, you throw in Mikhail McCreary is a DB from the San Antonio area that they offered very early on. Pretty flexible, could play corner, could play safety. And then really the last guy is Trent Blaylock, Torrey's younger brother, obviously has the NFL lineage. Father played running back in the NFL for a long time. So there's several groups. And I think the thing that stands out to me, you know, a really long answer for a simple question here, Gideon, I apologize. But
0: no, you're good.
21: I would say overall what I think they've done a really good job of is there's not a group in the class where you say, ooh, they really didn't get it there. That kind of they missed their window a little bit there. I think it's really solid across the board, and then there's a few areas that maybe stand out even above.
0: No, that's what we want, man. We want to learn. We want to be informed going into the season. Is there anybody who – it doesn't necessarily have to be in the 26 class. They might just be thrust into a little bit more time. And I know this one's going to be a lot tougher because you really address some right now needs – in the transfer portal, but are there some kids that you think in the 26 class or maybe the 25 class that just didn't get as much run a year ago that you think could be impactful for the Sooners this year?
21: I absolutely do. And the place I would probably start is at running back, where they have a, you know, we know there's a need there. You know, you can, I know OU fans are probably not unlike me, not really sure what's there at running back. Like, how good is the group? Like, I don't think it's bad, but is there anyone there that really is a, that, you know, that we've seen already that is a 1,000-yard back? I don't know. Maybe. But, like, I think it's a reasonable question to ask. They got a couple of freshmen in DeZephon Walker and Jonathan Hatton. Jonathan Hatton was, you know, one of the top backs in the state of Texas, was a guy that committed to OU early, and then after the, you know, the 2024 season just didn't go the way they wanted it to, he kind of backed away, committed to A&M for a while, but Oklahoma hung in there, ended up flipping him late back, you know, from A&M. So that is a guy, I mean, Gideon, literally a 6'1", 210, 215 guy, real legitimate speed. I mean, this is a – if you can get all the physical tools to work in the way you're hoping they will, this is a special player. I mean, like, he really has that kind of ability to – you know, one of those guys that you look back and say, how was he not starting until the Texas game? You know, like that kind of conversation. So that'll be interesting to watch. The other is DeZephon Walker. Really kind of went under the radar, played for a high school team. While Jonathan Hatton played for one of the best teams in Texas, DeZephon Walker's high school team went 0-10 last year. And a lot of people kind of look at that as, well, how good can he be if their team's that bad? I can assure you, you watch the tape, it had nothing to do with DeZephon. That was not the problem. You know, he is a little smaller, I think a little bit maybe more of an instinctive runner. Like, he just shows a great feel. So I like him a lot, and we know that position is just dying for somebody to step up and take it. I think he was, you know, one of the standouts of spring camp. They really liked him. So he's a guy I would watch just to kind of mix it up a little bit. I've got a close eye, and a lot of people are talking about Jaden Pettit, receiver, because he's a massive human being. Seeing him out at camp this summer, he's legitimately like 6'3", 220. He looks almost like a guy that's going to grow into a tight end. But he's so big, he's so athletic. He had a game this year where I think he had 380 yards receiving and like 6 touchdowns, where I don't care. You know, it's high school, that's fine. You don't see guys do that. He is right. An impressive athlete. But the guy that I kind of gravitate toward a little bit is Jasir Rogers from Delaware, the guy that was a Penn State commitment when the whole James Franklin thing went down. He just kind of, I wouldn't say fell in OU's lap, because they had to jump and move quickly to kind of get him on board, because he was a guy that had interest from Alabama, Miami. I mean, there was a lot of big-time programs that kind of tried to jump in that race. But Oklahoma closed that deal really early. Big-time track athlete. You know, one of those guys probably jumps over 40 inches. Like, just a very, very impressive athlete. And is kind of a slot guy. You kind of wonder if, like, he could, you know, operate in a way kind of similar to Isaiah Satania. So, again, there's a lot of guys here in this class. I think it's more of a question of how much time is going to be available on a team that returns a lot. Because I think there are guys there that you can use, but it's just a matter of, is there enough snaps to get those guys on the field?
0: Is when you talk about players coming in from the high school ranks versus players coming in the transfer portal, is there more importance one way or the other? We talk about the immediacy of addressing needs that you can do in the transfer portal, but you still want to have a special player in your system. And I don't think that you could set out, you know, a pie, Josh, and say, well, this is 40% importance and the portal is a little bit more, because if you do get that special player that you can bring in from high school and have them be a part of your team right off the bat, then that is going to be the most important part of your 26 class or your 27 class or whatever the case may be. How are you guys addressing how you cover recruiting in high school versus, you know, what has become very important, the transfer portal?
21: Oh, there's no question. Now, the nice thing is there's so often overlap. Like, you will, I mean, you know, I think people have seen this as they watch OU operate in the portal. It'll be a name that we're familiar with. Like, oh, yeah, OU kind of looked at that guy, or maybe, you know, maybe they missed out on the guy. He just didn't end up picking Oklahoma at the end. goes to somewhere, it doesn't work out, but there's still a good relationship there. That's something I think coaches have had to really adjust to of, okay, we're not going to, you know, burn any bridges here. We're going to let this, you know, we're going to let this marinate for a while. And hopefully in a year or two, the guy we liked, we still think he's there. We still think that potential's there. And we've got, you know, a space for him and he's still interested. So I think that's been very interesting to watch. But, yeah, there's no question. I mean, you do have to have kind of an eye on the portal at all times. Like, I know it used to be with a coach firing, you would look and say, well, okay, you know, is there any guy on that staff that knows, you know, in like, say, in the Bob Stoops era, does anybody know, on that staff know Bob? Would Bob have an interest in the corners coach or the wide receiver, you know, kind of try to connect it in that way? Now it's really pivoted more to, okay, that they've got four guys on that roster that OU really recruited. Maybe those doors open again, you know, once the portal opens in January. So you do. You have to kind of always keep present about that idea. And, you know, and of course it's also OU's going to, you know, lose a guy to draft this year at left tackle. Well, that school just fired their head coach, or that kid's going to go on the market, or whatever it may be. So you do. There's kind of always an eye toward it. But I don't think there's any question for most of these programs. I know a lot of people kind of see it as, this is the recruiting guy hanging on to the recruiting angle. You look at it. I mean, you go around and you look at the programs that are really succeeding. They're building through high school recruiting. Now, they're going in and they're at, like, if they can find a great player either, you know, at a position of need or just someone who can make them better, they're going to go to the portal. Of course they are. But, like, you look at I haven't done it. I don't think I went back and did it for Miami and Indiana, because I think the whole Indiana thing would skew the numbers a little bit. But you look at the year before at Notre Dame and Ohio State, where you had established coaches, established staffs. They were built, like, 80% of their starting lineups for both teams were high school recruits. And I think that's what you're looking at. That's what you want it to be. You want a quarter of your roster maybe to be portal guys, like I said, that fill a need. Or maybe you had a guy go into the portal that you didn't expect, and you got to find a quick way to address that. You know, like Cole Sullivan coming in from Michigan kind of was we got to figure out the Owen Heineke deal. Now, it worked out perfectly because Oklahoma got Cole Sullivan and Owen Heineke returns. But I think that's the kind of thing that you want to look at. But generally, over the long term, because of the, like, quarterback, offensive line, those are positions you want to develop and have, you know, guys working together year over year.
0: So we've got about 2 minutes left here in this interview, talking with Josh McQuiston, who does a great job covering recruiting for Sooner Scoop, all things OU football. That's the organization that Kerry Murdoch and George Stoyer are affiliated with. So we got 2 minutes. We are on terrestrial radio, so you cannot swear during these 2 minutes, but I'm going to allow you to have this time to rant about the red card if you choose.
21: Oh, no. Do people really want to hear me talk soccer? I can't even believe it. But yeah, anybody that is looking at my timeline is absolutely like, does this dude talk about American football ever? Because the last 24 hours have just been nonsense, U.S. soccer. But yeah, the red card, the thing I take issue with, and I because I follow a lot of, you know, I follow European soccer. I've, you know, got a team over there, and I won't bore everybody to tears with that. But so I have a lot of, you know, access to the media and some of those guys over there. And there's always this, well, you silly Americans, you don't know. And I'm like, I've been watching soccer for 25 years. I'm not an expert by any stretch, but I'm not foreign to what I'm looking at. And it is just this idea that, you know, oh, well, clearly that's a red card. I watch the English Premier League every week in the season, and those kind of calls, sometimes they are red. There's no question. But the idea that it's just, there's no question, that's a red card. It's a red card every time, especially when you use it in a way that VAR was not intended to be used. That's not the way that's supposed to be reviewed. And I was going to say Oklahoma. The U.S. team is just kind of hard done by it. And, Lord, if there's any player that you would not want it to be, it's almost certainly Balogun. Like, maybe Christian Pulisic. But almost anybody else are like, okay, you can replace him, it'll be kind of okay. They just have no replacement for him. The good news is Belgium has looked pretty weak. So hopefully they're going to be okay. But I will be wearing my red and white bandana and making a fool out of myself. So
0: Josh, let's give you an opportunity here to talk about Sooner Scoop. Again, just a great daily resource for OU information, no matter what you're interested in.
21: Yeah, absolutely. You know, for the people out there, you know, I know it's easy to think of, you know, obviously when I come on, I'm talking football, those kind of things. We've got guys that cover the softball beat full time, women's basketball, men's basketball. I mean, they are there every time the doors are open in Norman. They are getting to these events. We have now added Parker Thunes. So we've got two full-time recruiting guys that are going to be really all over the country. We've started to work on our schedule for this year. I may be in four different time zones covering high school football games this year. It's going to be a pretty jam-packed schedule. My wife is very excited. But, you know, there's a lot. It's really an unprecedented time for us. We're as big and as well-staffed as we've ever been. We're doing all kinds of great content. So, again, for those out there that are listening that maybe haven't given us a try, it's a great time to do so. We had two guys for 2 weeks in Omaha. Please come sign up for subscriptions. We've got to pay for those trips, so we could use the help. But just, you know, we really do pour all our resources into covering every aspect of Oklahoma athletics.
0: Josh, great stuff as always. Really appreciate you being generous with your time this afternoon, and it'll be here before we know it. So hopefully we can catch up with you again sometime soon.
21: Well, you know, I take more of your time than I give mine, so I apologize for my long-windedness, but always appreciate it, Gideon.
0: All right, thanks, Josh, from Sooner Scoop right there. Coming up next, don't go anywhere. We're going to switch his head back into the NBA. Mitch Lawrence from SiriusXM NBA Radio will join us next after this OG&E break. 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Tell you all about their July 4th celebration, and that includes tonight, too. 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
1: Westwood One Sports presents this World Soccer Update. I'm Phil Constantino. At the World Cup, round of 32, it's halftime in L.A., Spain a 1-0 lead over Austria. The lone goal by Mikel Oyarzabal in the 36th minute, his team-leading third goal of the World Cup. Spain seeking its first win in a knockout round game since winning the World Cup in 2010. Also on the schedule today, Portugal versus Croatia, 7 p.m. Eastern, Switzerland versus Algeria at 11 p.m. Eastern. Last night, the U.S. men's national team advanced to the round of 16 with a 2-0 win over Bosnia and Herzegovina. Star striker Flo Balogun was sent off with a controversial red card in the second half. There is no appeal process per tournament rules. Balogun will miss the round of 16 match versus Belgium on Monday. I'm Phil Constantino, Westwood One Sports.
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7: It's just past 3:20 on a Thursday. This is the afternoon sports beat on the Sports Animal. Gideon Hamilton at Thunderbird Casino today, celebrating the 4th. We'll tell you how coming up here in just a little bit. Right now, we want to say hello once again to one of the great NBA writers out there. I hear him all the time on SiriusXM NBA Radio now. Mitch Lawrence is on the show. Mitch, how are you doing this afternoon?
8: Well, I'm doing great, Gideon. How you doing? All right?
7: I'm doing good, man. Thank you so much for doing this. I really appreciate it. Let me, before we get into the madness of what this has become over the last 2 weeks, just a personal question. I know you worked for the Daily News for a while, and we're based up in New York. As journalists, we're totally impartial, but did you feel anything when they won, or was that just like the Celtics winning or the Nuggets winning or any other title?
8: Good question, but first of all, I don't think journalists are kind of not partial anymore. I know there are a lot of journalists who outright root for the teams they cover. That's the way the business has changed. I felt very good for the Knicks fan over the age of 30, 40, people who go back to the 70s when I was growing up in that area and rooting for the Knicks of the teams that won it, but with Walt Frazier. I think the thing that got lost, though, for a lot of people was that everybody is now anointing Jalen Brunson as the greatest Knick of all time. You got to remember Willis Reed, who was the great captain of the Knicks in that era in the 70s, was the only MVP and remains the only MVP in the league from the Knicks to this day. And Willis, in the playoff run that they had to the finals, if I can indulge you, he went up against and outplayed in order Wes Unseld, who was the reigning MVP with the Baltimore Bullets at the time, playing with Earl Monroe. They got past them. Then he outplayed Kareem Abdul-Jabbar, Milwaukee, in the second round. It was only 3 rounds back then. And then in the finals, before Willis got hurt, he was outplaying the great Will Chamberlain, along with Jerry West and Elgin Baylor. That is a little bit of a tougher playoff road than the Knicks beating Atlanta, Philly, and Cleveland this year. So people lost all that. You know, Willis is gone, so they don't remember him. But I felt good for the fans who went back because, listen, under Jim Dolan, the owner of the team, when I was up there for a long time, the Knicks were a just mismanaged, terrible, dysfunctional franchise. And unfortunately now you hear that Jim Dolan doesn't want to, you know, spend extra money with the tax, so they lose Mitchell Robinson just as they lost Isaiah Hartenstein. Down your way, they lose Mitchell Robinson to the Boston Celtics. And here's a team that has never repeated. They won in 70 and 73. This is their first title, obviously, since 73. You have a great chance to run it back with everybody, bring back everybody, and already you're hearing well, Jim Dolan doesn't want to spend money. So once again, just showing that I don't think he's a very good owner.
7: Let's talk about the latest kind of eye-popping move that has happened over the last few days, and that is Jaylen Brown being traded from Boston to Philadelphia for Paul George and some draft capital. There's financial considerations to all of these moves that we don't necessarily consider right at the moment, and there are also, with some of these moves, more shoes that will eventually drop. I think that has to happen in Portland after the Ja Morant deal that we'll eventually get to. But what did you think? What was your reaction when you heard this Jaylen Brown trade being announced? I think we kind of thought that, you know, there might be something to this after the Giannis trade fell through and that they were still reportedly trying to move him. So I don't think it was a shocker that he was dealt. I think the shocker was probably the return.
8: Exactly. I think that's what most people think. They can't believe the return of Paul George, who was obviously way on the downside last year, had a suspension. So we know it just didn't make sense from that standpoint. But you got to remember, Jaylen Brown, starting next year, makes $58, then $62, then $66 million for the next 3 years. He was also due a two-year extension, which could have taken him to another $140 million. So right there, that's, you're basically looking at $320 million for a five-year period. For Jaylen Brown, they have a guy who's an owner now, Bill Chisholm, who is an analytics guy himself because he's a hedge fund guy, big money guy. And those guys, they live and die by analytics. And so I think, to me, my first reaction was, well, they obviously don't want to pay him. And I think it goes above Brad Stevens. I think that's the reason they got rid of him. Now, did they get enough for him? Listen, the interesting thing, the lead up to this was that you heard people like Bobby Marks of ESPN fame, who does a great job with the cap, and he has his sources, who told you that the Celtics are finding out that Jaylen Brown doesn't have great value because, you know, the analytics people say he could be ridiculously the seventh-plus player on your team. But obviously, there wasn't a big trade market for him. And so, yeah, you wind up with a Paul George. The perplexing thing is, right. Why did you do it right away? Why'd you do it now? Why didn't you wait? It might have had something to do with that extension talk. All I know is, for me, I look at Jaylen Brown, and I just don't think he's a $60 million and north player of that. I think truly a number one guy. I know he was a number one guy for a lot of last year without Tatum. I don't think he moves the needle for me that way. And I know I'm talking about a finals MVP, and I'm talking about a guy who is a tremendous player, but I just don't think he's worth that money, and guess what? Neither do the Celtics, and that's the bottom line, and that's why he's in Philly, and it was a great move, obviously, for Philly, even though I'm talking about his contract, because, you know, but my initial reaction was, wow, I guess they got Maxey for him. You know, I thought they'd get at least Tyrese Maxey. They didn't get him, and they didn't get VJ Edgecombe, the old Baylor kid, who had a great rookie year. So, yeah, we're all perplexed about what Brad Stevens is doing, but it starts above him. With a player like this, you always got to remember, the owner really is the one who's going to make the final call. And I just don't think Bill Chisholm, who took over for Rick Grosbeck last year, wants to pay Jaylen Brown, starting this year, $58 million, close to $60 million. And then everything there is north of $60 million.
7: Yeah, I gotcha. Mitch Lawrence is our guest. Does a great job covering the NBA near him on SiriusXM NBA Radio. Can LeBron go to a situation where he can be a difference maker, and you hear the argument of, hey, wherever he goes, well, they're not going to be able to compete with Oklahoma City or San Antonio anyway. That's what people thought this year. You know what I mean? You just have to give yourself the best potential opportunity to be in the conversation, and then maybe things can fall your way, or maybe things can kind of click into high gear the way it did for the Knicks this season. Do you see any potential landing spot where LeBron can make a significant difference on that team?
8: I think Philadelphia. And you know, it's funny. The guy they hired to run the basketball ops under the old Golden State guy, and I'm blanking, Bob Meyer.
7: Yes,
8: Bob Meyer. They have now Mike Gansey, and Mike Gansey came from the Cavaliers. Mike Gansey, if you go back to his high school days, he is of the same era and area as LeBron James. They know each other, and Mike was with the Cavs when LeBron was there in the second, I believe, iteration. Anyway, I think Philadelphia would be great for him, And you know what? If you're a player now of LeBron's stature and you want to win another ring, you got to get out of the West. You're never going to get past Oklahoma City. You're never going to get past San Antonio. The Golden State thing is a Hail Mary to me, playing with the guys like Curry and Draymond and Al Horford and, you know, what they call the YMCA team, because of the ages of these guys, somebody's going to break down, somebody's going to get hurt.
7: Yeah.
8: You know what? It's not going to work. But you go east and you look at the, you know, look at the Eastern landscape. The Knicks won the title. Does anybody think they're a generational team? Does anybody think they're a dynasty? I haven't heard that yet. I think the teams right now, if you're looking at the East, if you're LeBron James, you think you got a shot? Well, maybe Philly. Well, maybe I can go there. Maybe I can go back to Cleveland. Why? Because the Knicks aren't that type of team that scares you, and the other teams don't. I mean, listen, nobody's talking about Indiana. And people in Oklahoma City certainly know about Indiana, and they know what's going to happen when Tyrese Halliburton comes back, and now they've got Zubac, and now they, you know. So the East, to me, is a lot more wide open. Even with the Knicks, you know, the Knicks only won 53 games last year, and they were the third seed. And they did go have a very, very easy road, not taking anything away from their 16-3 playoff record, but they had a very easy road. I mean, being down 2-1, remember, when they were down 2-1, the sky was falling in New York, Gideon, and people wanted Mike Brown's scalp.
7: Oh, yeah.
8: They wanted to get rid of him. So, listen, there's no guarantee about the Knicks repeating. They've lost Mitchell Robinson. We'll see what other moves they're going to make. But I think for LeBron James, if I'm him, I got to either go back home to Cleveland or maybe give Philadelphia a shot. That would be, to me, a lot more realistic in terms of getting deep in the playoffs and going farther than maybe joining Golden State with all their old guys.
7: Mitch Lawrence is our guest. We're lucky enough to have Mitch for just a couple more minutes here, hosts on Sirius XM NBA Radio. Catch him on various shows throughout the day. I've got it locked in the car, so listen to Mitch all the time. Anything else, whether it is something that is under the radar that stood out to you, thinking like a Tobias Harris move, something that the Lakers might have picked up with all of their acquisitions, or something more high profile that really didn't make sense to you? I'll let you go either direction that you want to here, just for the benefit of our listeners, something that stood out to you that you think you have a really good feeling about, or some move that just completely did not make any sense to you, at least yet, that has been made over the last week?
8: Well, you mentioned Tobias Harris. I think the Spurs, you know, I don't understand what they're doing. If he comes off the bench, fine, and replaces Harrison Barnes, but no, that's not going to put a scare into anybody there. What they need in San Antonio is they need a veteran former head coach to sit with Mitch Johnson and do things on the fly. You saw that Mitch imploded during that Knicks series, had a terrible series. The other thing they need is somebody to, whether it's Tim Duncan, probably Tim Duncan more than David Robinson, have Victor learn a low post move, because that's what that team needs more than anything else in the half court. They were just helter-skelter, and it was chaotic, and they need to get Victor one move where they get in the basket or get him to the foul line. That is imperative. So they need those two things more than changing the roster. What move I was intrigued by, because of the connection, was Kawhi going back to Toronto. It's amazing. When they won the title, you knew that he was only there for 1 year. He was going to leave, but he turned down the chance to play there, and they wanted him to play there. They wanted to give him a multiple-year contract. He was 28 years old. It made a lot of sense, but he went to the Clippers. And that was really, it turned out to be a bad signing, a bad disaster all the way around. We also know about this whole cap circumvention case that the league still has to make an announcement on, because it certainly seems like they were guilty of that, he in combination. But he goes back to the team, Toronto, that seems of all the aggrieved parties, they were the most aggrieved because they had a great offer, but he took an offer that involved maybe a little hanky-panky. So, but now, if I'm Toronto, why would I want him at the age of 35? Because, you know, you want him now because money-wise, he is willing to be, you're the team that he wants to get the most out of in terms of a future contract. To me, I know what he can do for Toronto on the court, but I still don't understand why Toronto would want him at age 35. I know he played a lot last year, but his injury history, and, you know, they've had him in the past where back then for 1 year, he played when he wanted to, he practiced when he wanted to, he passed when he wanted to. Those are the three P's. And now you're getting basically that same guy back, And I think it makes for a lot of people are just excited. I'm sure they are in Toronto, but I just don't think they're going to be the team that everybody expects them to be. But it is funny that the team that lost out the most when the cap looked like it was circumvented by Steve Ballmer and the Clippers, they're the team that gets them back. That's a little odd and a little kind of crazy.
7: Yeah. No, I well, there's been so much, we just don't have enough time to get into it all, but there's going to be ramifications of this for not only this season, but years to come, especially with some of these moves that we're looking at. Mitch, really appreciate you taking time out of your day to join us, give us a little bit more information and insight. We're always very appreciative for that, and we'll tune in to you on SiriusXM NBA Radio as well. Keep up the great work there, and hopefully we'll be able to catch up with you sometime soon.
8: Well, just want to tell everybody north of the Red River, because now I'm in Texas now, have a happy and safe Fourth.
7: All right. Appreciate that. Mitch Lawrence, thanks so much. And coming up next, we'll talk about the latest in free agency, some developments since we've been on the air, and also want to tell you about what's going on out here at Thunderbird Casino in Norman. Gates open coming up here in just about 10 minutes or so for their celebration tonight. That's right. Everything is getting underway tonight. Inflatables, a petting zoo, anniversary hot seats going on from 5 until 9:30, a concert with Wild Rado that is going to start at 6 o'clock. Got fireworks coming up, vendors, food trucks. So this place is going to be packed out here with a lot of excitement, a lot of fun things to do. And you still come in casino, win some money. 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Great food, too. 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I'm Gideon Hamilton. 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

Fast 345 on a Thursday, July 2nd, and we're having a big celebration out here already for the 4th at Thunderbird Casino in Norman. Gideon Hamilton in for Jim Traber today. The Ultimate will return again coming up next week. The legend Al Eschbach just around the corner, and man, do we have a lot to talk about. Free agency going on, Jaylen Brown trade. We'll get Al's thoughts on that. And I thought that was interesting that, and this coincided basically when Mitch said this, it was reported by an outlet, Keith Smith, our good friend from Spot Track, that the Sixers have enough room under their first apron hard cap to fit a minimum salary. Now, I can't imagine that LeBron James would play for the veterans minimum. I think he wants to play for something next year. I think he would have accepted like the mid-level at 15, Preston, but I just unless it was like a no-brainer fit for him, I don't think that he would do that. But

0: But, I mean, we talked about Philadelphia as an option before. You know, from a basketball standpoint, that would be an intriguing mix, wouldn't it?
1: Sorry, I was on the phone. You're talking about LeBron?
0: Yeah, I was talking about LeBron, and I don't think LeBron's going to play for a veterans minimum anywhere, and that's kind of the only slot that Philadelphia would have to offer him. But it would be an intriguing mix on the floor.
1: Yeah, it would, and I mean, that's kind of why I don't think LeBron would go to Philly, right? Because I don't think he would play on a minimum contract, even though he says that he would. You know, I've never known LeBron to lie about anything since I've been watching basketball. But I just, to me, it just seems like, you know, he says that he's open to going anywhere, right? Then he says, well, he wants to go to a contender. So, well, that list just got cut down a whole lot. And there's not a whole lot of contenders out there, Gideon, that are going to pay him anything other than a minimum contract.
0: Sure. All right. Let's see here. 3-0 Spain over Austria. So this is in the 90th minute. Spain as
1: call off the dogs.
0: Spain, as anticipated, will advance. We've kind of been looking at this for a while. I think the United States and Belgium will be a competitive game. But if they play Spain in the round of eight, that's going to be like a cultural event, I think, in this country. That'll be a big, big deal if, in fact, that matchup happens. Spain is not the favorite in this tournament, but they are a perennial soccer power, and that's going to be as big of a moment that U.S. soccer could have if they beat somebody like Spain that far into this tournament. So we'll see if that comes to pass. Portugal, Croatia a little bit later on today. Switzerland and Algeria are the other games. Dude, what happened to your Cards, man? They were hearing footsteps from the Cubs, and then Chicago just flat out passed them.
1: You know what? It's what, July? We had a good run.
0: So it's over already. It's not like, hey, these are the dog days, and we're going to kind of circle back to that dominance that you had early on in the season.
1: No, look, they could. Anything is possible in the game of baseball, but you just take what you will from the season. I didn't expect them to even be, what are they, five games over 500 currently?
0: Did
1: not expect that from the Cardinals from the beginning of the season, so take it for what it is.
0: Especially in that division, because the Cubs have been playing really well lately. Brewers have been awesome all season long, basically. So pick up a few wins here and there have been really good for the Cardinals. They had some nice wins earlier this season over some premier competition within the league also. From the other team's perspective, I mean, the Dodgers right now are like neck and neck with the Brewers for the best record in baseball. From somebody who follows the Dodgers, it feels like early on that's like, man, I can't believe you lost a game to them. Man, I can't believe you lost two to them. And then you look up and all of a sudden, Preston, you know, they've won a bunch of series in a row. When you pick up two wins out of every series, it's really, really important. That's something the Dodgers have been able to put together so far this year. And I don't think that division has been as strong as a lot of people thought it was going to be before the season began. That doesn't mean a couple of teams can't get hot and turn it around, but the Padres only being one game over 500, I don't think people anticipated the next best team out of that division would be that average.
1: So you're telling me a team with a plus 157 run differential is pretty good, which is just insane. The next closest to them is the Brewers, who are, like you said, they're kind of neck and neck. The Brewers have a plus 129 run differential. Mm-hmm. Both of those are just absolutely insane.
0: Yeah, that's how good these. It's kind of like the Scheffler thing. It's like, man, Scotty cannot buy one today. And you look up and he's two strokes off the lead. And that's kind of like watching the Dodgers. Like, oh, they got to do something with Sasaki. He's not as good as these other guys. Feels like everybody's in the lineup is hitting 215. And then you look up and they've got a big lead in the division. So it's just kind of the way it's gone so far this season. They have been a lot of fun to watch. Though, and everybody is fun to watch in that ballpark in Sacramento, Preston, where it feels like every 10 pitches one is going over the wall. I don't know how sustainable that is, but for a little while, when you go and play the A's in Sacramento, you know you have a chance to either raise your average or hit a couple of bombs.
1: I just can't stand that they're playing in the AAA ballpark. Ugh. This is their first year there, correct?
0: Yeah.
1: Okay. Yeah. Yeah, let's get that stadium in Vegas built quickly.
0: We're having a great time out here at Thunderbird Casino. July 2nd, that is tonight. Gates are going to open in 5 minutes. Inflatables, a petting zoo, anniversary hot seats going on from 5 until 9:30 tonight. That concert, Wild Rama, and fireworks a little bit later on tonight as well. If you can't make it out tonight, celebration going on all weekend long out here at Thunderbird Casino in Norman. 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
8: Brad, my buddy was over here watching the game last Sunday, and I watched him hold his phone about 6 inches from his face, trying to check his fantasy lineup. Then the score graphic comes up on the TV, and he's squinting at it like it's written in Greek.
9: Oh, I see where this is going. He blamed the TV, right?
8: He blamed the TV. He blamed the lighting. He blamed his phone.
9: Well, he didn't blame the actual problem. That was me 2 years ago. I remember vividly. I put up with it way longer than I should have, and then I finally went and saw Dr. Bilardo at Advanced Laser and Cataract Center.
8: And now?
9: Now I watch the game like a normal person. 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I don't squint at things anymore. 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
0: Just past 4 o'clock on a Thursday, WWLS, the sports animal, Gideon Hamilton, out at Thunderbird Casino in Norman. A bunch of stuff going on today. Looking forward to talking about it all with the legend of radio here in the state of Oklahoma. Al Eschbach is with us. And this show is known as the Dominant
15: Duo.
0: Al, how are you?
15: Pretty good today. Not bad. What about yourself?
0: I'm doing great, man. Excited about some of the stuff they have going on out here. Were fireworks a big part of your upbringing?
15: Yes.
0: In Jersey? Were there,
15: yes.
0: Did they have big fireworks shows, or did the kids buy some and set them off? What was the deal?
15: A combination of it all. I think I might have told you the one 4th of July I remember vividly down at Roosevelt Stadium, which was housed some pretty big boxing matches in its time. In fact, the Brooklyn Dodgers, the last couple of years they were in Brooklyn, played 8 games a year in Roosevelt Stadium, New Jersey City, which was about a half mile walk from my house. And the Ronettes played one 4th of July. And then they had a big 4th of July fireworks. But we did it. We also did, I don't know how we got them, but we bought stuff. Cherry bombs. With cherry bombs and they were called ash cans. It was circulindula. Not round, but, so we set things up, blew things up, threw things at other people's houses, and did stuff like that that all kids do.
0: Yep. All right, let's go and dive into what's going on today. And this is by far the biggest story, at least for this minute. And that was the trade that was made yesterday with Jaylen Brown going from Boston to Philadelphia. And I don't think the shock of it was that Jaylen Brown was traded. We talked about this. I expected that Jaylen Brown would be traded somewhere, but it was when you saw the return for him. So part of this is how much money he is making. It's a little bit more than Paul George, and there's an extra year. But what you don't, what we're not thinking about here is that Jaylen was extension eligible. And that was, I think, after this season. So he would make even more than the $57 million that he would make on top of that. And if Boston was not going to keep him around for that level of money, I think it would have been like $80 million a year or something like that. It would have been absolutely insane. And so if they're not going to keep him around, they have to try to find somebody. And their initial talks with Philadelphia included Beacom, so at least there was, some young talent coming back. And Philadelphia watched or listened around the league as there were no other offers coming in, and they thought, hey, we can get this kid for, Paul George and a couple of picks maybe, and so they decided to pull the trigger. The surprise is how little everybody else that at least had an option to trade for Jaylen Brown, I should say, valued him. There have been some comments that have come out here in the aftermath of, you know, Boston and what they think of Jaylen Brown and some of their other players, and I'm going to take that with a grain of salt. But I just wanted your thoughts when you saw the deal was done, and where do you think we go from here?
15: Well, I when it's done and what I read, most people think it's one of the worst trades in NBA history for Boston. They think it's Luka Doncic stupid. I don't blame the Boston fans for they could do all say, well, no people was gonna wait. You don't have to wait now. There's no hurry to trade Jaylen Brown for a guy that's making a ton of money and who ain't very good. I don't understand it. I mean, but Brad Stevens has done some really stupid things. He's been since he's been general manager there. Last year we said he didn't really know how to figure out the apron and everything. Okay, that's really – if you don't come out and say it. So it makes Philadelphia very viable in the East if Embiid can stay healthy. And, of course, that's a big if. But Jaylen Brown averaged 27 points a game this year. He carried the Celtics.
0: Do you think that what about – why wouldn't somebody offer – a better package for him if they knew he was available?
15: Well, how do we know they didn't? Why do you wait until you get a better package? Why is the urgency to trade him on July 1st?
0: Did Jaylen Brown tell him that, hey, under no circumstances do I want to play for this team anymore after you tried
15: I don't know. And my answer to Jaylen Brown, if he did say that, you're under contract, buddy. You're staying and playing here.
0: Yeah. Well, it's interesting to say the least. Now you look at Philadelphia with the roster that they have, they're going to be trying to be competitive here for the next few years because, you know, we've talked about the Thunder. Philadelphia is going to be at 190 with literally four players on the team 3 years from now. Embiid, Brown, Maxey, and Dean Wade. Those are the only guys that they're going to have under contract, and they'll be at the tax threshold, and you still need 10 or 11 other players on the team. So this has either got to work out this year and then they've got to deal somebody or something else. In the East, things are wide open enough to where I think you can have some success in Philadelphia advance to the second round of the playoffs this year after they beat the Celtics. So I guess they could.
15: Have the odds changed? The odds have had to change. Boston was a favorite in the East. They surely can't be the favorite in the East now.
0: I'll look those up for
15: I think the last time around it was Boston, then I think the Knicks were second. Detroit has definitely gotten better in the offseason. Keeping Doran and bringing in Isaiah Joe is going to help them a bunch. Toronto got better. I don't know. If Miami got much better. Boston is worse now. So it's...
0: The Knicks are still favored. The Sixers have moved up to third now in terms of odds.
15: Okay, so Boston is no longer favorite.
0: Boston is now behind New York.
15: Okay.
0: And then you got the Pistons, Raptors, Cavs after that, and then the Heat, Pacers.
15: Well, if LeBron goes to Cleveland, that's going to give them a boost in the odds. So I don't know what these other teams got left to do. The Knicks, you know, losing Mitchell Robinson, they got to figure something out now. And I don't know what, like, as I said, Dolan said, we are not going into the second apron. So, you're right, Gideon, the East is really, really wide open next year. Totally wide open.
0: Well, we got some news. I've been monitoring this for a few days, and this is courtesy of Chris Haynes, who tells us that free agent Kenrich Williams has reached an agreed one-year, $5 million to return to the Oklahoma City Thunder.
15: Well, that's really cool. I mean, that's a guy they love. And let me tell you, they played him in the playoffs and everything, and he can help them. That's really a cool. Don't you think that's pretty cool?
0: Well, it's a one-year deal. Are they going to keep him coming back? Does he have more years left after this, you think? Or
15: I think everything's going to depend on what the payroll is, and this definitely signals that Dort's gone, doesn't it not?
0: Yeah, you'd have to think so because they're so close. So,
15: I think they were
0: maybe 9 over before this. So this takes them to 14 over, and Dort makes 17.
15: Yeah.
0: So either that, or they're really gonna bite on this one, and they wanted Kenrich to be a part of the roster. So I think we're gonna get a little bit more clarification on this. But just for people that were out there wondering, and we talked about this, Al, like, you don't think Minnesota wouldn't want, you know, Kenrich Williams, or, you know, one of these other teams that
15: Denver.
0: Had. A vet minimum spot that, you know, could use a little bit of front court help. Wouldn't want Kenrich Williams on the team, at least for some depth. And so Kenrich, we also have talked about how important it is for him to be a part of this group. And so 1 year, $5 million. I don't know if he was going to make anything over like 8 or 9 from the team. So at least this keeps him in touch and keeps him in a place where he's familiar with and where he likes.
15: Well, and he said he wanted to come back, and I think that's really cool, too. Mm-hmm. But I think sometimes you think, well, God, he's only making $5 million. He's making more than 99% of the world is making. So it's a cool deal. It really is. I forget what playoff game it was in the final, but how all the teammates, just when he came in and played well, how they just praised him. They just love the guy, it seems.
0: Yeah. We'll see officially what this does to Oklahoma City's luxury tax, because in real dollars, you're paying Kenrich probably about $20 million or something going into to next season. See if they put this in and indicated where they are a total right now. And I don't think he's on this yet. So this would take them to like 232. Right now, just their overall team salary. But okay. Kenrich Williams has agreed to a one-year deal to return to Oklahoma City. A one-year, $5 million, according to Chris Haynes. Some other moves, Anthony Simons has also agreed to go to Philadelphia today. Haven't seen much else outside of that. Still waiting on LeBron, although we got word from Anthony Slater, who used to cover the Thunder here in Oklahoma, has covered the Warriors for, I think, about a decade now in the Bay Area, saying that the Warriors don't believe that they're on the top of LeBron's list. And that has shifted some betting odds toward Cleveland and some other teams as well. Philadelphia, oddly enough, is one of the top four bet upon sites.
15: Oh, really?
0: It'd be a veteran minimum deal, Al, and I can't imagine that he would play for that. But I guess if the pitch is as good as, hey, you know, you come here, you fill this need, and we think that we can win it all with you, then I guess he could go for that, but I think it's kind of doubtful that he would pay. It kind of strained the bounds of our belief that he would pay for play for the mid-level at $15 million in Golden State. But, you know, I guess that could happen. But, yeah, playing for $2 million doesn't seem like that.
15: Cleveland would be the same thing, the mid-level at $15 million?
0: Well, they could work. They could alleviate some space to make room for him and make a trade to where he could make a little bit more than that. But it would not be a veteran minimum contract to go to Cleveland.
15: Okay.
0: Unless he just wanted to help the team out, which, you know.
15: Well, he's such a nice guy. Yeah, why not, right?
0: But I think that'll be a few more days that he'll let the dust settle and have
15: some. Let me ask, when do you think a Dort trade will happen?
0: I think it's more likely that it would happen in a few days after the restricted free agents have this moratorium where you can match offer sheets. And so then you have a better idea of where everybody is going to finish up. And teams, I think, have a better idea of what their books are going to look like. So, I mean, it could happen 5 minutes from now, and this could be part of, you know, the Kenrich Williams decision. But I think it's probably more likely to happen four or five days.
15: Don't you agree with me if it's a trade, it's not going to happen in February? I mean, you don't want to bust up chemistry that late in the season, right?
0: No, I wouldn't think it'd happen in February, no. No, I wouldn't.
15: And you got Casey Wallace ready to go. And okay, when do you think we talked last year? I think Chet and J Dub were around July 7th and 8th when they extended those.
0: Oh, is that right? I didn't remember that.
15: Yes.
0: Okay.
15: So Casey Wallace probably in about a week.
0: If they decide to keep him, and I can't imagine why they wouldn't. But, yeah, if that's when those decisions were made a year ago, then now it's a little bit different when you know you're going into the luxury tax versus when you're already deep in it to make financial decisions like that. I will say that.
15: Yeah. Yeah. That will be very, very interesting to watch and see what happens there.
0: Yep. 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But the gates are open for that concert. 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Gideon Hamilton, along with the legend Al Eschbach, this show is known as the Dominant
15: Duo.
16: 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World Cup round of 32, a final in L.A., Spain a 3-0 win over Austria. Spain, ranked number 2 in the world, extends its international unbeaten streak to 34 consecutive matches. They're into the round of 16 and will face the winner of today's next game. That's Portugal versus Croatia, 7 p.m. Eastern in Toronto. Later tonight, 11 p.m. Eastern in Vancouver, it's Switzerland versus Algeria. Last night, the U.S. punched its ticket to the round of 16 with a 2-0 win over Bosnia and Herzegovina. Flo Balogun became just the third U.S. player to score 3 goals at a single World Cup, but he was sent off with a red card in the second half. Won't play Monday versus Belgium. Phil Constantino, Westwood One Sports.
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8: Just past 4:20 on a Thursday. Dominant Duo rolls on here on the Sports Animal. Gideon Hamilton, the legend Al Leshback. I'm out here at Thunderbird Casino in Norman Oaks talking with Josh McQuishan from Kerry's group over there at Sooner Scoop. And he talked about the running back room for Oklahoma this year. He talked about a guy he really likes, Jonathan Hatton, a young guy trying to break in. A couple more established guys there for the Sooners. What do you think about running backs for OU this year?
9: They're going to stay healthy. I mean, it's been... It hasn't really been good, real good for where they've had a great back. I mean, probably the best back. You know, Eric Gray and Kennedy Brooks. I think Blaylock and Robinson have potential. They got to stay healthy. Hatton is a guy very, very highly recruited. So the key, they want to run the ball more. Brent Venables has come out already and said, he said, they want to be more physical on offense, so which means going to line up with, you're finally going to have some decent tight ends.
8: Yeah. Mm-hmm.
9: So that's going to mean a lot. And I'll give George Stoyer credit because he's the one from Sooner, as soon as Coop said this, he said they didn't raise Kevin Wilson's salary from $100,000 to $500,000 as an analyst just to be around and suggest some ideas.
8: Mm. So he's a lot more involved with...
9: Yes, Kevin Wilson definitely a lot more involved. And,
8: okay.
9: And Kevin, really, really a good offensive mind. You go back to that 2008 season, which they set all kind of records.
8: And, yes.
9: And it's also a year I got calls. What's Kevin Wilson doing? Got it. You need a better offense quitter than Kevin Wilson.
8: Scored 60 like 5 weeks in a row.
9: Something like that.
8: Anyway,
9: and
8: yeah.
9: You go, what's wrong with him? My God, he's so stupid. I mean, oh, my God. Over the years, let me tell you something. Over the years, the criticism of offensive coordinators that I've gotten calls for has just been unbelievable.
8: Pretty much every year.
9: Other than Mike Leach.
8: That was...
9: Lincoln Riley, they loved Lincoln when Lincoln...
8: Yeah.
9: Until his last year or so.
8: Well, that was just such a... 99 was just such a departure from what they had seen for the last, really, 3, 4, 5 years. And it had to feel like that was, oh, my gosh, this is incredible what we're watching here.
9: Well, and it seemed more like nobody has seen in the country. Some of this stuff did, like, doing the ninja and doing some of the crazy... stuff that Leach did, and you look back on hires of an assistant coach, that'll go down as one of the greatest hires of an assistant coach. And even though he was just there 1 year, that changed the whole complex of OU football.
8: Well, because it was, okay, here's what we want the identity of this team.
9: Yeah, there was no identity.
8: Yeah, yeah.
9: There was absolutely no identity there. And I think when Bob fired Heupel, the reason he came out and said there was no identity. He wanted more of an identity. That's why he brought in Lincoln Riley. So, hiring assistant coaches are really, really, really important. And again, the reason Bob did, he said, hey, I couldn't stop the guy when we played them. When he was at Kentucky, he was a guy that I thought was one of the hardest guys to try to defend. And that's pretty good reasoning when you hire. Although there was a lot of talk that the first choice was Turner Gill. What? Just think what that would have done to OU football as far as history-wise.
8: Well, I mean, how much would that have – it would have changed the way that they played – but if Turner Gill was there for 1 year, you know, I think they still would have recruited at a really, really high level. And one of the – I know Heupel was incredible, and they had incredible weapons.
9: Well, yeah, they recruited Heupel, Jason White, and Nate Hibble all the same time.
8: But defensively, Oklahoma was really, really strong. I think the turnaround would have still happened. I just don't know to what degree.
9: I don't know if it would have had, they would run the option. I don't know if it would have turned it around. I mean,
8: really?
9: Well, you get a Heisman Trophy runner up, you get a Heisman Trophy winner in that first class.
8: Right.
9: They're not getting a Heisman Trophy runner up running the wishbone.
8: Run the option. Yeah.
9: Yeah.
8: Yeah. Well,
9: so, I don't know. We'll never know. But it turned out to be an absolutely great hire, and Bob and Leach did a great job bringing those quarterbacks in. That just set the tone.
8: Mm-hmm. Yep, you're absolutely right. Let's do this day in sports history. There's a personal tie to this here at the end, but this is one of the greatest stories in the history of sports. 1903, National League batting champion Ed Delahanty disappeared after being removed for being too drunk on a train, and so they forced him off, but listen to this. 2 weeks later, he was found dead at the bottom of Niagara Falls.
9: Are you kidding me?
8: And it was, and so he is the batting champion. So he is one of the most, you know, this is the early days of baseball. Baseball been around for decades, but 1903 was the first year of the World Series. So we're talking about really, really gaining in popularity at this point, Major League Baseball. Can you imagine if, you know, whoever the batting champion was this year was found at the bottom of Niagara Falls, and what a monster story that would be. It was the mystery surrounding his disappearance and what happened there. And I think he was spotted for being drunk around the area, and he probably just fell, and that happens sometimes. But nobody knew for sure. But the mystery was so intriguing that, like, I think 80 or 90 years later, a book about this was written, and it was written by Mike Sowell.
9: Are you kidding me? Wow. No. How cool is that? And I know, yeah, Mike was a massive baseball guy.
8: Yeah. And he wrote The Pitch That Killed. He wrote a book about Donnie Moore as well. And all these are kind of tragic circumstances, but they're all really, really fascinating stories. And this is one that I have researched this before, but I haven't read Mike's book. And so I'm going to have to pick up a copy of that.
9: Wow,
8: and
9: that is really, really cool.
8: But he was in the early days of baseball, he was a really great player. Got some hit streaks in here. Ty Cobb hit in his 40th straight game in 1911. The streak ended the next game. Let's go ahead and fast forward here. 1930, Carl Reynolds from the White Sox became only the second player in Major League history to hit home runs in three consecutive innings. The game in Yankee Stadium.
9: That is something. Think about that.
8: That has not been done too many times in Major League history, that's for sure. Told you we had hitting streaks in here. 1941, Joe DiMaggio hit a three-run homer to pass Wee Willie Keeler and his Major League Baseball record of 44. Of course, Joe would go on to have a few more there and get up to 56. Do you think that we will see, let's say, in the next 20 years, anybody come close to a 56-game hitting streak in Major League Baseball?
9: No, since it hasn't happened, you know, what's the second greatest in obviously in the 40-something. When did that happen?
8: I think it was 44 and Pete Rose got up there.
9: Okay, yeah, and that was, yeah. So,
8: and different eras, when you actually look at batting average over the years, and batting leaders used to hit, like, you know, 340, 350, at least getting a hit a third of the time, and now you see your hit leaders in either league are barely above 300. You're just not getting enough on a consistent basis.
9: You don't have guys like Brett and Carew around.
8: Yeah.
10: Pitching's just so good.
9: Tony Gwynn.
8: Yeah. Yeah, no. Guys are throwing 100 miles an hour routinely, yeah, with crazy motion on the ball. And so I and analytics have gotten into the game where guys are trying to hit home runs or nothing. And so I don't think that we're going to see anything approach that. Certainly anytime soon. This is a really, really fun one. 1963. I don't know if you remember this or you've talked about this before, but there was a game between the Giants and the Milwaukee Braves.
9: Is that the Spahn Marichal game?
8: Yes. Yeah.
9: Unbelievable. Tell the people. This is unbelievable.
8: So Marichal and Warren Spahn start the game. It's still scoreless after 9, and both guys come out, and they continue to pitch into the bottom of the 16th inning when Willie Mays hits a home run for the only run in the game. And so Marichal and Spahn both pitch complete games. Marichal goes the whole 16 innings. Spahn, because he gave up the home run to Willie Mays with one out in the bottom of the 16th, pitched 15 and a third. And it's one of the more amazing things that you'll ever see in baseball.
9: And then he came back with 3 days rest and started another game.
8: Warren Spahn in that game pitched 15 and a third, and he had 2 strikeouts.
9: Now that is amazing.
8: So there are a lot of ground balls that night. The Giants, Marichal had 10 strikeouts in 16 innings, but they only gave up Only gave up 17 hits combined between the two.
9: Two great Hall of Fame pitchers. Juan Marichal with the quirky delivery, and then Spahn, who spent some time, I think, in Hartshorne, Oklahoma.
8: Yes, that's absolutely right. And then tell me what you remember about this. And this was not that long ago. This day in 2008, a settlement was reached allowing former NBA franchise the Seattle Supersonics to move to Oklahoma City. Clay Bennett agreed to pay the city of Seattle $45 million to get out of the last 2 years of the Key Arena lease. What do you remember about that time?
9: Well, what I remember when Clay Bennett bought the Sonics, that Clay's a brilliant businessman. And one of the things that he said, well, that you're going to have to vote for a new arena to keep us the franchise here. He knew, he did all the homework and everything. He knew that no way were they going to support voting for a new arena there. So he basically goes, okay. He basically, Boardman goes in his mind, yeah, this could be going to be in Oklahoma City in a couple of years.
8: And so, his inclination was right that the city would really, really support the team. And that was something that I wasn't, you know, I was doing radio at the time, and I thought, this will be nice for a year or two because, you know, the freshness of having the NBA, and you want to see all these other star players that are around the league, and then things will kind of settle in, and I wonder what this is going to look like. And then, you know, people didn't realize that they were going to have Hall of Famers on that very first team that they had, and that certainly helped the growth of OKC. But
9: well,
8: the fan base has been pretty consistent, with a couple of notable exceptions over 20 years now.
9: I would think, my guess would be no one 3 straight years had drafted guys, 3 Hall of Famers, 3 MVPs, 3 scoring champions.
8: Yeah,
9: that's unbelievable.
8: All right, so there it was, this day in sports history, some pretty cool stuff. Right now it's time for an OGE break. 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Gates are already open today. They've got inflatables, a petting zoo, got anniversary hot seats. Those are cranking up here in just a little bit. Concert at 6 o'clock with Wildorama. And fireworks later on tonight as well. If you can't make it out tonight, we've got anniversary hot seats going on all weekend long. Got a bunch of stuff for the 4th celebration out here. And in the meantime, you can come in, cool off, and win some money at one of your favorite games. Have some great food out here as well at the Thunderbird Casino in Norman. Gideon Hamilton along with Al Eschbeck. We welcome in Barry Trammell from the Tulsa World next. 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
2: Just past 4:40 on a Thursday, a couple of days before Independence Day, getting Hamilton out here at Thunderbird Casino in Norman. 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
4: Hour.
2: Barry, how are you doing?
4: Well, I'm doing all right, gentlemen. How are you guys doing?
2: We're doing good. Could hear you a little bit better, but no, we're doing good. Got a lot of stuff to talk about. What's your fireworks experience like, Barry? Did they used to do stuff after 89ers games? Are there any sports ties to that? What do you like about the 4th?
4: Well, I love the 4th. It's never related to sports other than our good friend Kevin Durant ruining the year of our Lord 26. 26-

0: Ray Stevens.
1: Oh, man, I love this guy. He was part of that team 40 years ago. 85 Bears Super Bowl champion Tim Reitman.
2: Thank you, Ray, and I appreciate you still holding on to me.
1: How do you get your mind wrapped around everything that's going on? Now, it's changed a little bit as far as social media, the media, bets, and things like that, but still, it's a big stage. It's the moment of your life. How do you keep that in check?
2: We were pretty loose, you know, going down into New Orleans. You know, the media created a lot of anxiety because of McMahon and some of the alleged things that he said on the radio. And I have to tell you, my best memories were of the days leading up to it. And I remember, you know, some of my running buddies then. Mike Tomczak was my roommate on the road, and I was really good friends with Tom Thayer. And we had an actor friend, Adrian Zemed, who's from Chicago, and we all rented a limousine so that we could go out and party, you know, that week and not have to drive and not worry about it. And like one of my memories, and you can ask Tom Thayer this, and I don't even know how it came up, but our limo driver's name was Bobby. And Bobby made the mistake of telling us he had a penile implant. So the whole week, Thayer's telling, "You better show us, Bobby, or I'm going to beat the bejesus out of you." I mean,
1: Tim, this conversation brought me places today I just didn't think it was going to go.
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3: How do you keep morale up? How do you keep everybody sort of going and energetic with such a, you know, downer of a way to do business and go about your life and everything else? He said, well, it was easy. If anybody ever complained or anybody ever stepped out of line, Kenrich Williams grabbed him by the collar and straightened him out. So as soon as he told me that, I thought, hey, they like this guy. And that was, that's 4 years ago. And he's still here and still in times of cutting payroll and getting rid of people that they really like. He's not one of them.
4: Well, and he's also a productive player when
3: he gets in there. Right. Yeah. He's not half bad. He played in game seven, and it wasn't a blowout. That's what I'll say.
4: It's a culture thing, is it not? But culture and production.
3: Yeah. Yeah, he's a valuable guy. There's all kinds of people that would have probably given him more money than that, if I was guessing. He's not making $15 million, I don't think, but somebody might have given him $8 or $9 million.
5: Yeah, that's what I was thinking also. I was curious, like you were, about the one-year nature of this. Does this deal tell you anything about any future move that Oklahoma City might make in this offseason, or do you think this is probably the last thing that we hear from the guys?
3: Well, I think they'd like to trade Dort. You know, the reason they didn't cut Dort and save themselves, they love Dort, but the financial headaches are great. The reason they didn't cut him and just save the money straight out is hoping to get something out of him in a trade. Mm-hmm. But if they don't trade him, they're going to lose him in all likelihood without getting anything back. So... I think this, you know, to me, Owe is the key here. If they trade Dort, Owe will get a roster spot. And if he doesn't, they don't trade Dort, Owe will have to be a two-way guy all year.
4: Well, I'll just be shocked. Every move they've made thus far, for the most part, is saying, we're going under.
3: Under the cap? I mean, under the apron? Yeah. Well, but here's the thing, Al. You got it. They won't give him away, I don't think.
4: What about for a couple of second-round draft picks?
3: Well, yeah, I think they would do that. Or might have to.
4: He's at least that valuable.
3: But here's what I'm saying. Like I said two days ago, having Lou Dort even for 4 months of the season is incredibly valuable. He's going to help you win a lot of nights because he's going to guard the best guy. And he's going to take a lot of load off guys who face a rigorous playoff bid. So ideally, they would trade him in February. I think that's what they would prefer. But you also, the longer you go up against the deadline, you know, you're running out of room. So that's what.

0: headlines are all about, sometimes you run out of room. So it's intriguing. And the Lakers seem to have filled up. I don't know. Have you looked at it? The Lakers have the ones that
1: Yeah,
0: seem to be the
1: they don't
0: most.
1: have,
0: They're out of
1: yeah, they don't
0: room.
1: have much to give, yeah.
0: Well, there you go. Much to give or to pay. So, yeah. So somebody still could use Lou Dort. I'd have to look at it and see who could take on $17 million salary. I don't know.
2: I think
1: What did
2: Carolina
1: you?
2: can.
0: Oh, really? Well, they could use him.
1: Barry, what did you think about the Jaylen Brown to Philadelphia deal for each side? That was kind of head scratcher to a lot of us.
0: Yeah, I think there's two things. One is, I think they were tired of Jaylen Brown. I also think the Celtics are alarmed at the amount of money it was going to cost to keep him and the amount of money they were going to have to pay. And not that they're being cheap. I think they were worried about how to put together a roster over the next 5 years. I mean, I looked at it, just with Brown and Tatum, you're talking about $140 million pretty soon. So,
1: Well, and Brown was also extension eligible,
0: that's
1: so
0: what I
1: it
0: mean,
1: would be
0: yeah.
1: even, yeah.
0: And he wanted it, and I think he wanted it at the end of July when it's sell. I don't
1: Yeah.
0: think he's interested in getting it in 3 years. I think he wants it
1: Right.
0: now.
1: Yeah.
0: So you're talking about a 5 year commitment to the guy for what it would be, $320 million over 5 years. Is that what it is? 450?
1: Yes,
0: Yeah,
1: I think you're
0: something like
1: right.
0: that. So, oh, I think the Celtics, they look, I think the Celtics are looking at the Thunder and saying, they got a lot of headaches. I know they got a great team, but they got a lot of financial headaches. They look at the Nuggets, who maxed out and really aren't able to improve their team. So I think they just thought, you know what? Let's just see if Paul George can help us win. I tend to think Paul George is probably over the hill, but he's still got a little bit left. We know that. He played really good against Boston in the playoffs, right? So we'll see. I don't know. Paul George is he's become sort of a lightning rod figure when it comes to massive trades. I mean, he saved the Thunder from a 2017 teardown. He saved, then he gave the Thunder, a chance at a long, long, long run of glory. And now he's been traded for Jaylen Brown. He's piling up the skins on that resume.
2: Well, it'll be interesting. Look at all the players the Celtics have lost in the last 2 years.
0: Yeah, man, isn't that the truth? They got a
2: mean,
0: lot of good
2: that's.
0: ones. They got a lot of good ones. Mitchell Robinson's going to help them a bunch, I think. I mean, Knicks will miss him. And listen, the Knicks are a good example of this. I mean, the Knicks just had the best thing that's ever happened to them in 50-something years, right? They got an owner rich beyond measure. They got money pouring in. I think they could sell those seats for each seat for $1 million a year. Season ticket is $1 million. Line forms to the left. But they couldn't keep Hartenstein. Would have been 2 summers ago. Couldn't keep Mitchell Robinson this summer. Haven't really added too much to get excited about. Still got their starting lineup, but when you have and they got a superstar that's playing at a cut rate, and still they're money conscious. So everybody, if Boston and New York are financially prudent, everybody's going to be financially prudent.
1: 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Inflatables, petting zoo. Got an anniversary hot seats they're cranking up here in a couple of minutes all the way until 9:30 tonight. 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Fireworks a little bit later on. 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Along with the legend Al Eschbach and the Tulsa World's Barry Trammell, you're listening to The Total
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2: And we're back with the show known in Stroud as the total
1: dominance.
0: Our.
2: Gideon's over at Thunderbird Casino in Norman, out by the lake, and I guess now all the things are going to be on watching the Berry where LeBron winds up at.
0: He's the last of the Mohicans, as far as I can tell, right? That matters? Yeah.
1: That we know about, anyway.
2: Well, did Hachimura sign with anybody?
1: No.
0: No, he did not. That'd be a good one, wouldn't it? It'd be a good one. I'm glad her Hachimura did not go to San Antonio.
1: What do you think about Tobias Harris? I thought he's fine.
0: However, yeah. I'm not a big Tobias Harris fan. He's going to be 34. I know he played pretty good for Detroit in the playoffs when people weren't playing very good and Cade didn't have much help. But I don't think he's... I personally don't know that he's going to be a big step up from Harrison Barnes. So I was worried about Hachimura. You know, would you like to know who's the greatest three-point field goal percentage shooter in the history of the NBA playoffs?
2: Hachimura?
0: It's Rui Hachimura.
1: I had a feeling there would be a tie-in there.
0: He's got a better percentage than Steph Curry or Ray Allen. I mean, he's literally like, it's crazy how good he is in the playoffs. So... I hope he goes somewhere to the east and stays there. That's what I hope. But, so I think Harris is fine. I think he's probably taking Harrison Barnes' role and probably is going to end up playing about the same minutes and value. I know this. When the Spurs would put in Barnes, I thought the Thunder's chances are going up. Not because he's not a bad player, but everybody else they put in are either pit bulls on defense or it's champagne, you know, swishing a bunch of threes. So that's the way I saw it.
1: The guys, Al, that we still – we never got that notification on Harden officially. We saw he declined the option, and maybe they're trying to work with him maybe to free up some money for LeBron's return. Jalen Duren, we heard the Pistons were going to offer him as much as they possibly could. And now that the Lakers have Walker Kessler, I guess the Kings are probably the only suitor for Jalen Duren that we've heard out there. Although I don't know, that would have to be a trade because the Kings are miles over the cap. And then guys like Ben Mathurin and Peyton Watson are still out there.
2: What was interesting, I read that they're trying to talk that Doncic they said he can't be real happy with the team that's being built around him, and they wonder if he could not be long time in Lakeland.
1: I heard Doncic wanted Walker Kessler actively, and obviously he was okay with them bringing back Austin Reeves. So I think
2: they're not
1: going to be
2: very good.
0: I actually like them. I think they've been playing without a center. As long as Kessler's healthy, which he might not be, but if he's healthy, I think he's going to help them a lot.
2: Yeah, but they lost LeBron. They lost Chimura. Yeah. I mean, so.
0: And they lost Marcus Smart.
2: Yeah, and they lost Marcus Smart to Houston.
0: So, yeah, but I think they still have a chance to be the fourth best team in the West. That's what I think.
2: Ooh,
0: I don't know if they'll make it, but I think they do have a chance. Houston,
2: so you think they could be better than Minnesota?
0: Yeah, I'm not big on Minnesota at all. Not
2: and
0: big
2: Houston?
0: At all. Houston's a little bit squirrely. Houston is a team that plays really good defense and can't score, and so they signed Marcus Smart. That's literally what happened. Am I wrong about that?
2: No, you're not. Hadn't thought it that way. That's a great point. Yeah.
0: Which I love. We all love Marcus Smart. But what'd they pay for him? Do we know what Marcus got down in Houston?
1: It was $7 million a year.
0: Golly. They should have done a – Thunder should have done a sign and trade with Dort and Smart. Just go go sign – just say, hey, sign Smart for $7 million and we'll send you Dort. That's what they should have done.
2: Mm-hmm. We'll see what else is out there. There's not much out there now. So, where do you think LeBron's going, Barry?
0: I have no idea what he's doing. I hope he goes to Cleveland. I think it'd be great if he'd go to Cleveland. I think the East is going to be fascinating next year. You got the Knicks with their lineup still intact. You got the Sixers with this crazy transformation. You'd have LeBron with Cleveland. You'd have rising Detroit. You'd have Giannis in Miami. You got the Pacers back in the saddle. And I'm leaving one team out. There's seven good teams. Orlando is, I don't know what they're going to do, but they're interesting. And maybe I'm leaving somebody. Am I leaving anybody?
2: You like Atlanta at all?
0: Oh, Atlanta. I love Atlanta.
2: Yeah.
0: So I think these are going to be really interesting.
2: You know what's going to be? I think the Wizards are going to be a lot better.
0: Yeah, they are, but I don't think they're going to be ready to. They might make the play-in.
17: Pacers.
0: Yeah, I mentioned Indiana. Indiana's going to be really – I mean, they're back. Zubac playing center is a big upgrade. They got all those guys still that gave the Thunder trouble when you were talking about Nembhard and Nesmith and those guys. And Siakam is still a good player. And then Halliburton coming back. Now, coming back from the Achilles, you never know. You never know. That's a serious thing. But I'm encouraged by Indiana. I think it'll be fun. LeBron just go to Indiana? I wish LeBron would go to Indiana. That's what I wish. He's not going to, but I wish he would.
1: I don't know
0: would.
1: If that's – yeah. One other thing.
0: Did you see where the NBA Cup is going?
1: Hinkle Fieldhouse. Where Butler plays, yeah.
0: How cool is that? NBA Cup championship game is going to be played on Jimmy Chitwood's court.
2: That's pretty cool.
0: That is cool.
1: It'll be it'll be probably a better atmosphere than they had in Las Vegas the last couple of years.
0: How big is the Hinkle Field House? Does anybody know?
2: It's a field house, but Allen Field House is a field house too. So
0: Hinkle Field House capacity 9,100.
1: Capacity is 9,000.
0: I thought it's bigger than that. Oh, that's too bad. Oh well.
1: Yeah.
0: I'd like to go to a Butler game sometime.
2: Which leads me, one of the biggest mysteries to me in sports is why Indiana basketball has been so irrelevant for so long.
0: Yeah, I don't know. It's a good question.
2: I mean, crazy. Barry, what are you looking forward to the Big 12 media? I mean, that should be some fascinating storylines that you're going to be talked about, right?
0: Everybody out west is interesting to me. The five teams out west. Now, nothing's going to get talked about except Texas Tech. It's all anybody's going to talk about. I'm going to get tired of it. I'm already tired of it. Remember, you know what I thought of today, guys? You remember back when the portal first opened? You remember who really wanted Brendan Sorsby? And they were crazy after him and offered him, basically got into a bidding war with Cody Campbell. LSU.
2: You're right. And then they took Leavitt.
0: Wouldn't it have been cool if Sorsby had gone to LSU?
2: Oh, your favorite coach.
0: Then now Kiffin would be left holding the bag. I think that'd been really cool. But everybody out west, both Utah teams, both Arizona teams, and even Dion is interesting. So I think that'll be really interesting.
1: There's situations, Barry, where you look at coaches that could be near the end of the road. There's coaches that are brand new to their school. There's coaches that it might be their final year with the school because they're a hot commodity. And so
0: who do you think's on the hot seat? Big 12 on the hot seat. Who do you
2: Aranda.
0: Aranda's a good one.
1: Leipold.
0: How could Lance Leipold be on the
1: money
0: hot seat? Money? He wants more money?
1: No, they got in a bunch of money and they're still not doing anything.
0: What do you mean not doing anything? They've been 5-7 the last 2 years and have just been losing close games. If Kansas fires Lance Leipold, I might go on a hunger strike.
2: Well, they get a lot of money, though. NIL, it's a different world.
0: I realize that. But Lance Leipold is like, he let him out of the wilderness. They literally.
1: I mean, that's fine. So you want to let him go 5-7 next 3 years, too? And that's okay?
0: I'm going to let him go 5-7 one more year, at least, for crying out loud. Kansas firing Lance Leipold.
2: Oh, well, who else could be on the hot seat in the league?
17: Satterfield from Cincinnati. He's still there, right?
2: He might be gone.
0: He needs to be. He's the least impressive one of all of them.
17: A couple second-year guys as well that could enter the hot seat is Scott Frost at UCF and Rich Rod at West Virginia.
0: Yeah, I think West Virginia's committed to Rich Rod. Now, Scott Frost would turn anybody off. So, they'd love to have Gus back after what... I mean, Scott, you guys ever talk to Scott Frost? Or just watch him? I mean, he's about the least inspiring coach I've ever seen. I'm not kidding. I mean, you'd think a Nebraska option quarterback you'd think would be a fiery leader. But, God, he's like it's almost like he's Seinfeld with the Chinese lawyer. He's dark and disturbed.
2: You've been down there, Barry. Why have they not been better now since they got into the Big 12?
0: You talking about UCF?
2: Yes.
0: Oh, I think their jump was bigger than they thought. And you know what? They don't have a bunch of rich alums. That's one problem. They got tons of alums. There are more living alumni in the greater Orlando area right now. More UCF alums in greater Orlando right now than there are graduates of TCU in the history of the school, which goes back to the 19th century. But the vast majority of their alums are 40 years old. It's a new school. They were junior college until 1969. So a whole bunch of their alums haven't made, they're not billionaires or millionaires even. So eventually I think they're going to be okay. But it's going to be a little bit of a climb, I think.
1: What's Kenny Dillingham like in these settings?
0: He's okay. He's pretty interesting. I think he's a great coach. He's pretty interesting. He's a little more intense than I like. You know, Brent Brennan at Arizona is a lot more laid back. I really like him. I don't know much about the new Utah coach. Morgan. We'll have to look at him. Morgan Scally replacing an institution, but he's been there forever himself. So we'll see how that goes.
2: What's Willie Fritz like?
0: A good old boy and really good. I mean, good old boy, and I like him. Yeah, he's sharp. A lot of people think Houston's going to be good. Nobody hires Willie Fritz unless you're interested in winning, and then if you hire him and you'll win. And that's what Houston's doing. I give Houston a lot of credit for being the one to snag him. He's sort of like, I think it's the same as John Sumrall, the guy that replaced Fritz at Tulane. Florida won the Derby for him, but I like Fritz a lot. You know, the poor guy at Iowa State is just going to have a miserable year, but I think he's a good coach. I had him on my podcast 2 years ago when OSU played at South Dakota State. He was the South Dakota State coach at that point, and I was pretty impressed with him. You know, he cracked the code of North Dakota State. He beat North Dakota State to win the 23 1AA title. So I think he's going to, and he did pretty good at Washington State last year. So I think he's going to be pretty good, but he's got nothing to work with. He's like Eric Morris in that he had to start completely over, except he didn't have, you know, a bunch of talent at Pullman to take with him, and it wasn't as easy to take as what Eric had to bring up from Denton. You know, if you took Mestemaker and Hawkins and, you know, everybody, you know, Wislowski at linebacker and the receivers, if you take away just the North Texas guys, nobody would be optimistic about OSU's first year. And that's exactly where Iowa State is.
1: Mm-hmm. What do you think about the challenge for Colin Klein this year?
0: I think it's a good hire. I think they're going to be pretty good. I think he's a good coach. I think it'll work. However, anytime there's a place where Chris Kleiman was such a great fit and says, I'm tired of this, that concerns me. In the age of NIL, in the age of the portal, in the age of all this stuff, it concerns me. But I don't know. Something's going on there with Chris. And you guys remember, they lost that one game, and he got emotional after the game. And Gene Taylor, the athletic director, had to walk – didn't have to, but he did. He walked up there and put his arm around him and said, this is my man. We're with him. And then, you know, a month later, he retires. That just worries me. So I don't know what's going on, but I like Colin Klein. I think that'll work. I've told you this, haven't I, Al? You knew Colin Klein married, don't you? Did I tell you?
2: Who?
0: He married the daughter of Gary Spanny, who was the best player Kansas State had in the whole decade of the 70s.
2: Linebacker.
0: Yeah, the linebacker from K-State. Had one good player in the 19—well, they had some other good ones. But, like, one good defensive player, Gary Spanny, and his daughter ended up marrying Colin Klein. So I thought that was really interesting. You know, OSU was a lot better in the 70s, but it'd be like if Eric Morris had married John Corker's daughter or Cleveland Van or somebody like that. And here you come with Colin Klein. So it's a great fit, but so was Kleiman, and he washed his hands of it last December. So I don't know.
2: What's Joey McGuire like?
0: He's another good old boy. I like him. You know, I remember the first year he was head coach, he brought his wife to media days, and they just walked around. They walked around just holding hands when he wasn't doing interviews. He just walked around with everybody saying hello to everybody. He thought it was the greatest thing of all time. So, you know, everybody at Tech has gotten sort of, you know, they've gotten this plague upon them, this scarlet letter over the Sorsby thing. But I think McGuire's doing a pretty good job, and he's doing a pretty good coach. Everybody likes him, and I know that all these, you know, Lincoln liked him. I know Lincoln tried to hire him. Baylor did hire him. And then Tech wanted him so much as a head coach, they fired Matt Wells in the middle of a good, pretty good season because they were scared he's going to win too much. And they couldn't go get Joey McGuire. So people like Joey. I mean, yeah, Joey McGuire. People like him.
1: What about Sonny Dykes? Thought he was going to be one of those guys that kind of bounce around quite a bit, but stayed at SMU for 5 years after being at Cal, and he's been here. This will be his fifth year at TCU.
0: Well, you think he's gone 9-4 the last 2 years, and
1: yes,
0: people are disappointed.
1: Yeah.
0: You know, there's people. I hear people saying, "Hey, he's not doing that great a job." He's 9-4 the last 2 years, and oh, by the way, he got TCU to the championship game, the national championship game, in 2022. The last college loss by Jim Harbaugh came at the hands of Sonny Dykes and TCU in the national semifinals. So I think he does a great job. Now, he's got a Harvard quarterback this year, so we'll see how that works. But I like old Sonny Dykes. I like him. He's another good old boy. We got as a Big 12 of good old boys coaching.
2: What's Eric Morris's personality like?
0: He's a little bit of a good old boy. Wouldn't you say, Gideon? You had him on,
1: yes,
0: didn't you, Gideon?
1: I did, yes.
0: Would you agree
1: I would agree with that.
0: Well, there you go. Sort of. I mean, listen, we get on the Texans a lot on a variety of reasons. But they're a bunch of good old boys from Texas. And by good old boys, that's not a negative. It's, you know, a charming personality, fairly easygoing. You know, and that's that. I'd lump Willie Fritz in there, Sonny Dykes, Joey McGuire, Eric Morris. I would not lump Dave Aranda in there. He would not be described by that. He's a mortician coaching football. That's what he is.
2: You know who fits that description? A good old boy is Skip Johnson.
0: Yeah, that's exactly right. That's exactly right. That's 100%. 100% correct. Hey, by the way, let me ask you guys a question. It is today, July 3rd, right? And we are, today's Thursday, so we are 10 days past the fact. Can you still, do you still find it hard to believe that OU won the College World Series? I still wake up and I'm going to do something about it, and I say, wait, did OU really win the College World Series? To me,
2: it is really hard to believe.
0: How did this? I don't even know how some of this happened. Because
2: and you know, it's even worse. They were able to keep the three freshman pitchers.
0: Yeah, that's good. That's exactly right. Of course, why would you leave? Unless somebody's going to pay
2: $1 million.
0: Yeah, and I assume somebody at OU is paying them good chunk of change. But yeah, that's that was a remarkable. You know, I wasn't on the radio last week. I just thought it was a remarkable story. And it's one thing to be pretty good and have some bad luck, but all of a sudden they get to the NCAA tournament and they turn into pitching wizards and they're 27 Yankees. You know, guys hit more home runs in the 3 weeks of the NCAA than they hit during the whole season. I'm not seeing turnarounds like that.
2: No, it was remarkable. Barry, tell us about Mathis Home.
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18: 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Last night at the World Cup, the USA advanced to the round of 16 with a 2-0 win over Bosnia and Herzegovina. The second goal scored on a free kick by Malik Tillman.
19: I think this game can give us a lot of confidence just to keep going the same way that we did so far. And of course, it's going to be a tough opponent, but I think we are ready for it and ready to compete.
18: The USA back in action on Monday versus Belgium. The Americans will be without star striker Flo Balogun. He's suspended after a second-half red card last night. Today, a final, Spain, a 3-0 win over Austria. Mikel Oyarzabal led with two goals. Next up, it's Portugal versus Croatia at 7 p.m. Eastern, Switzerland versus Algeria at 11 p.m. Eastern. I'm Phil Constantino, Westwood One Sports.
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4: Well, the slab looked level yesterday.
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13: And we're back with the show known on Sesame Street as the Toto
14: Dominance.
0: hour.
13: And Gideon's out there at Thunderbird Casino. Be telling you all about it. Dino, you get your computer problems straight?
14: Yeah, I really appreciate that, Al. You were exactly right. I was duped. I was an idiot. And I paid for it with my time. I think that because of you and people who responded to you, I got on it immediately. I did have to spend a couple of hours, some last night, and then but 2 hours today down at the Apple Store to start the day off. But they were wonderful and got it all cleaned up. And so back to normal. Life is beautiful.
13: Tell us about the scam. Tell the people how they tried to scam you.
14: Well, it just came up on my screen. My wife bought me a new, well, she actually bought herself a new computer, and she weaseled her way into buying it because she bought me a Father's Day computer just like it. So you go figure that one out. So anyway, I've got this new computer, and I'm kind of catching up. I'm transferring stuff over, et cetera. And then all of a sudden, yesterday, flashes came up on my screen that basically said, you are going to die if you don't call this number. Apple, we are Apple, and, you know, they put themselves off as Apple, and they had the same symbols and everything. And so I called them, and it what proceeded was about a 55-minute phone call with a gentleman with an Indian accent that made it almost impossible to understand. And there was a lady in the back selling someone else that I couldn't understand because she was screaming, because she was loud. And so it was a nightmare of a 55-minute call where they asked everything and got me on my computer, and they even got into my computer. You know, when somebody else can get into your, they can start moving their mouse around and start typing passwords and stuff. They got that deep into it. And then I just said, I told them, I said, now I've got a radio show I missed yesterday and I must be on it. And they said, no. This is much more important than any radio show. And I said, trust me, people, I've got to be on this show. And so these con artists were basically trying to get it all taken care of without me, you know, getting away from the phone or getting away from their phone conversation. And thank goodness we did, and you told me, and I didn't call them back and then proceeded to clean it up and then spend the 2 hours at Apple. It was amazing. They had it down to a science.
13: Gideon, as soon as he told me he was talking to somebody from India, I knew there was a problem.
14: Yeah, please don't throw us out there as India haters. Love India.
13: Well, no, but go sometime, just go on YouTube and see scammers. And then we'll see people in this country scamming the scammers. It's unbelievable.
14: Mm-hmm. Oh, what I've learned of it in the last 24 hours is amazing, and it's pitiful. It's sickening.
15: Well, in the sports world, we got a couple of things for you to react to, Dean. The first of all is with the Oklahoma City Thunder. We, talked about, hey, even if they pick up the option on Dort and decline the option on Kenrich Williams, that doesn't necessarily mean it's the end of the story. And at least we know in one of those cases that's true, because Chris Haynes is reporting that Kenrich Williams will return to the Thunder on a one-year, $5 million deal.
14: Yeah, I like the simplicity of it. You know, I thought when they turned down that $7+ million team option on him, that's what did it. I mean, what'd they do? Save $50 million in luxury tax penalties, and he stays. It's a win-win situation. But by all accounts, and I got to know him a little bit. Through all those years of being around the locker room and at places where he was, just a prince of a guy. And guys, I got to tell you, I think he can help teams win basketball games. You know, I mean, he's way down on the bench with the Thunder because the Thunder is really good, but he wouldn't be sitting that far down on the bench with a lot of people. I think he's a really good player. You realize, Al, this is a guy who would come in after sitting and watching for an hour and a half and be called upon to knock down three-point shots and to make plays, and more times than not he did. That's not an easy thing to do.
13: No, absolutely. I tell you what, the last couple of years I could have cared less about Thunder Summer League. I am really, really intrigued because at least two of those guys are going to get playing time this year. So I think when it opens up Saturday, I think there'll be a lot more interest around here. There should be a lot more interest around here.
14: Yeah, now all of them are participating, aren't they?
13: They all are, Gideon, right?
15: To my knowledge, yeah.
13: Yeah.
14: Yeah. Yeah, good. Good. Yeah, that will be fun. Dog days of summer, we need something. But, yeah, you're right. And, you know, the other thing that I immediately thought, guys, when I saw that this had happened, it once again hit me that everyone said when Oklahoma City got a team that they'll never get anyone. No one will want to ever come to Oklahoma City. Well, I'll be darned if this really good player isn't here in Oklahoma City playing for less than he could make elsewhere. It's another example.
13: Well, yeah, like iHeart. Look at iHeart.
14: Yeah. Yeah. Yeah. There's something to say about being happy and contented and being respected and people treating you right. And I'm not talking about the commoner here in Oklahoma City. I'm thinking more of Presti and everyone in that organization, but Presti sets the tone.
13: It's going to be interesting what any more reaction on the Jaylen Brown trade?
14: No, it just seemed to me like a lopsided trade. I still have trouble believing that that's actually what they did. I'm curious, what is the next step, Gideon? Finding out periodically or kind of dribbling out what dirt there is on the guy, because there's something there that they don't that they don't care for.
15: Well, the thing that amazes me is that there was that was the best offer out there. So I don't know if that was he had just demanded that they get rid of him after it came out that they were trying to trade him for Giannis and said, I don't care where, I don't want to play here anymore. And that takes away your leverage if you're another team, but I still can't believe that that's all that was out there for him. And that makes me believe that the league at large kind of has a different opinion of Jaylen Brown than a lot of us do.
13: Well, a lot was reported. Milwaukee was going to make the deal, but they wanted more from the Celtics, and the Celtics wouldn't give it. So that Brad Stevens looked more like an idiot that he wouldn't throw some more stuff into that deal to get Giannis.
14: Yeah. Yeah, and Brad Stevens is a bright guy. Yeah.
13: I don't think any Boston fan's going to say that right now.
14: No, I'm just saying, though, Al, I mean, that's what he's been known for. I mean, he's been successful at his job.
13: Yeah, I agree.
14: You know, we first met him with,
13: So, but we'll see. What do you do for the 4th of July, Dino? I mean, you have what's your history with the 4th of July?
14: Well, I always go back. My fondest memories are when my family, when we put up I think I told you last year, we put up a fireworks stand one year. Off the highway of right south of the Canadian River. And, boy, was that an experience. Woo! Dogs.
13: So you guys were selling fireworks?
14: Oh, yeah. My fam, Blevins Fireworks. Yeah, get your fireworks here. Oh, yeah. We had people holding signs telling them exit in a mile, exit in a half mile, Blevins Fireworks.
15: Did you meet some interesting characters out there?
14: Oh, my God. Can you imagine? And then there's always those that want to schlep into what you're doing and kind of hang out. Hang out at the fireworks stand with you.
15: Yeah.
14: Oh, Lord.
13: The preacher man was selling fireworks. That's unbelievable.
14: Yeah.
13: Thanks, Dino. Glad you got your computer problems solved.
14: Yeah, thanks a lot for that. Gideon, have a good one, bud.
15: You too, man. See ya.
13: What's going on at Thunderbird?
15: Man, a lot. It's the 4th of July celebration, even though it's the 2nd. They've already got a concert coming up here in just about 20 minutes or so. Wilderama's going to be out here. Anniversary Hot Seats. It's going on until 9:30 tonight. 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
13: 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We'll come back with one more segment to the total.
15: Dominance.
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7: And we're back on this Thursday afternoon. Back with the show known in Godibo as the Total
8: Dominance
7: Hour. You know, it gets me football nearing. We're in July now, and I see, again, Arch Manning. Let me ask you. He played well at the end of the last year, but if you're picking an SEC team, Trinidad Chambliss had a great year last year, did he not?
8: Yeah, you just kind of wonder how he's going to do with the new staff and everything. So,
7: but it wouldn't matter, because if they had a guy that won a Heisman Trophy in another school, they would also be about Arch Manning. It just irks me. And it's not his fault, but how many times have we ever seen the same guy last year, preseason, number one player drafted, Heisman Trophy favorite. This year, Heisman Trophy, well, he's not really the kid from Notre Dame. I think they're about equal, Carr, the quarterback, and it just crazy the way sometimes the media goes. It's like I saw a headline the other day, Gideon, after LeBron said he wouldn't go back to LA. He says, "What does this mean to Bronny James?" Are you kidding me?
8: There's those hot buttons that people can push, and they know they're going to get clicks and views, but that's why they do it. I mean, it was 5 years in a row, every single day you see either Antonio Brown or Dak Prescott's name on TV, but they have metrics. I've heard Cowherd talk about it before, that like people are like, why are you talking about the Red Sox and the Yankees again for the 10th straight day? But he's like, we see who listens, who watches, and that's what gets people to listen and watch. So that's why they keep going back to the well.
7: Do you hit the story?
8: No, I don't care.
7: No, see, I am the same way. What percent? I guess it's probably a really big amount.

0: people that hit the buttons, though, right?
1: Yes, that is correct. Yep. Yep. Otherwise, they'd move on to something else.
0: Over the years, who were a couple of people in sports that it just really pissed you off because of the hype? Tim Tebow might be the top of my list, but another story.
1: Yeah, I think things have been different since we went to debate style television. And so I don't really have a problem with LeBron, but I just kind of wonder how, like, that's a topic of discussion almost every single day during the year. You know what I mean?
0: That's a great – you know what? And there were people I used to really like, and not because of the person, but because of the hype. And I'm not a massive LeBron fan, and all this stuff now, it's a little bit crazy for a guy who was the third best player on the Lakers a year ago.
1: Yeah, I'm trying to think of, like, most overhyped players outside of their talent, and it's tough because usually you're talking about the top guys when you bring them up. But Arch, if Arch has another kind of shaky year this year for Texas, then he's going to be right up there.
0: Yeah, the Bronny James stuff drove me nuts, too. I mean, that really drove me nuts. A guy that wouldn't have been drafted if his dad wasn't named LeBron. So, but I truly believe, though, there are some media people that are that stupid that believe in the hype. Don't you believe that?
1: Probably. And then there are people that have to put on the act, too.
0: Is there any of the TV talking heads that annoy you?
1: That annoy me or that I like?
0: No.
1: Because the list would be a lot like shorter.
0: I'm saying I want the ones that annoy you.
1: Well, it would be a lot shorter for me to tell. The only guy on TV that I kind of like seek out is Tim Legler from ESPN. Typically guys that will map out, because that's what I don't know, is why a play works. So, like, on NFL Live, when they actually go in and map out, you know, like, why stuff works, that's the kind of thing that I like, because it's the kind of thing that I don't understand and I want to learn. The personality stuff, like who has more pressure to win, you know, that kind of thing, I don't care about that kind of stuff.
0: Who NBA do you like the most?
1: It's tough. It's like him and then probably the money people, because that's the stuff that I don't know about. The other guys are, it's all, you know, Stephen A. or Will Bonn or the panelists on the – it's more like – I kind of – Richard Jefferson's okay, but most of the other stuff, they shoehorn them into a topic of, okay, who's better between these two or who has more pressure or that kind of thing. And I kind of like the stuff that I want to learn about a little bit more.
0: You like Barkley?
1: Yeah, he's okay. I don't watch that show a lot. They're hardly on anyway anymore. You know, they do like 10 minutes and then they're basically gone.
0: Well, and you're doing post game when they're doing post game.
1: Right. Yeah.
0: You like Cowherd?
1: The problem with Colin is we used to have the rights to air his show, and I edited it so it would fit within the time that we had, and so I heard him too much, and I got burned out on him, unfortunately. I think he does a good job, but the same thing happened with me when I moved here. We had Mike and Mike on that other station.
0: And I
1: think those guys do a great job, but I just heard him too much, and I'm like, I don't know if I can listen to these guys the rest of my life.
0: That's interesting. Gideon, I'll see you tomorrow, okay?
1: It's good. I'll talk to you then.
0: Take care. I'm going to come back at one more hour. You can text Johnny's text line, Call, whatever's on your mind, we can talk about. 98.1 FM to the Sports Animal.
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25: And I'm back on this Thursday afternoon. How you doing, Tyler?
26: I'm doing good. I have no complaints here, Al.
25: What do you got going this weekend?
26: I'm actually heading to Red River, New Mexico tomorrow for a family vacation.
25: Can I ask you a question?
26: Yeah.
25: Why Red River?
26: Have you been to Red River?
25: No percent of me going to Red River is.
26: Oh, well, hold on 1 second. You've thrown me off guard here. I will say, Al, that Red River, New Mexico is one of the most beautiful places and underrated places I've been to, but the percent of you going there is, if it'll work,
27: 0.0.
25: Is it near Ruidoso?
26: No. It's you know where Taos is?
25: Is it near Taos? I've been to Taos.
26: It's about 45 minutes from Taos inside in the mountains.
25: We brought our boys skiing in Taos.
26: Yeah, I've been skiing there many of times.
25: So I bet it is pretty nice there this time of year.
26: Yeah, it's gorgeous. It's in the middle of the mountains.
25: I bet it is really nice.
26: Yeah,
25: okay, yeah.
26: Good getaway.
25: Yeah, of course, when you threw me off guard when you said New Mexico.
26: I know. No one really realized that New Mexico has some very beautiful mountain ranges.
25: You're right. And the skiing is cool. You know what's a pretty cool place, too, is Santa Fe.
26: I haven't been to Santa Fe, but
25: Taos.
26: I haven't been to Santa Fe, but my aunt and uncle go there for a getaway all the time.
25: Okay.
26: They love it.
25: So your immediate family's going?
26: My immediate family, my aunt, uncle, cousins, and grandparents.
25: Oh, that's really cool. How many people?
26: Oh, let's see. There's nine of us total.
25: So what's the eats and what's the drinks?
26: Drinks is anything, and eats, you know, we'll make, mom, grandma, and auntie will make some home-cooked meals, and we'll go out to dinner as well. My favorite steakhouse, it's called Texas Reds, is in Red River, New Mexico as well. They have an acoustic guitar player and a fiddle player that sit up by the bar and just play live music all night.
25: Oh, a fiddle, that'd be really cool.
26: It's awesome. It's awesome. It's like going back into a time machine there.
25: That's really cool. I would enjoy that.
26: Yeah, you feel like, you feel, you know, everything's just the original buildings and stuff there. And, I mean, it really is an awesome place, awesome town. And, yeah, I can't wait to get there. Leaving tomorrow at 9 a.m., driving up with my sister and brother-in-law. 8-hour drive. So not terrible, not terrible, not great, but not terrible.
25: Now you drive through Amarillo, right?
26: No. You can drive up through Amarillo, but the fastest way to go there actually is taking state highways up to Guymon and then going from. So the way I do it, I plug my maps into Guymon, Oklahoma, go up the state highways to the panhandle to Guymon, and then from Guymon to Clayton, New Mexico, to Red River, New Mexico. And let me tell you what. The drive is the worst drive you ever make until you get to the mountains. It is awful. It is so ugly.
25: I've been through the Oklahoma Panhandle, and I thought I was in a Twilight Zone.
26: The best people in the world are in the Panhandle of Oklahoma. Why would you say that? I just think they're the nicest people around.
25: Have you ever met anybody from the Panhandle?
26: I went to college with a bunch of people from the Panhandle. Western Oklahoma. I'm not even saying the Panhandle, just Western Oklahoma.
25: Well, yeah, you said the Panhandle.
26: Western Oklahoma, Woodward. I know that's not technically a Panhandle, but it's right, you know, it's right there.
25: Now,
26: those are the best people in the world.
25: What people are more different, the people in the Panhandle or Southeast Oklahoma?
26: Oh, those are two different kinds of people.
25: See, I've never been to Southeast Oklahoma.
26: I haven't either.
25: Okay.
26: I really do want to get a Broken Bow. Broken Bow looks awesome.
25: Why don't you do that?
26: I will one day.
25: You're going to Europe next month?
26: I am. And six weeks from this last Tuesday. So about 5.5 weeks, I'll be wheels up to Lisbon, Portugal.
25: I was 2 weeks from this last Tuesday. So
26: Where are you going?
25: I'm going to Thailand.
26: Thailand, okay. I know you went to Italy back in May.
25: Yeah, I went to Italy in May. Loved it. Now, you've been to Europe before, right?
26: I have, yeah. I was last there 4 years ago. The one and only time I've been there.
25: And where'd you go?
26: Went to Italy, Rome. So when I was in Italy, we went to Rome and to Positano.
25: Positano, I heard, is beautiful.
26: It's the most stunning place I've ever been to.
25: In the Amalfi Coast. Stunning. I'm thinking of going to Sorrento.
26: Yeah, Sorrento. Yep, right there. Yep. And then do a day trip to Capri while you're out there.
25: Yeah.
26: So went there, stayed one night in Naples, did the Pompeii tour, flew to France, went to Paris, and then took the train from Paris to London. I was there for about 20 days.
25: Are you a wine drinker?
26: Oh, yeah. Oh, yeah.
25: Oh, the wine in Italy was unbelievable.
26: Yeah. I mean, I remember when I talked to you about your Italy trip, you were like, I like beer, but I think I had one or two beers
25: the whole time.
26: One beer the whole time.
25: And I drank Limoncello Spritz.
26: Limoncello Spritz. All right. I'll give that one a whirl. I did some Aperol Spritz last time I was there.
25: Now, I'm telling you, you're going into Spain. They got some pretty good drinks there. The
26: Sangria.
25: Oh, what am I thinking of? The
26: Sangria?
25: Sangria.
26: Yeah.
25: Unbelievable.
26: I've never had sangria, and I'm going to try it when I'm there.
25: Oh, it is. They serve in the big goblet.
26: Yep.
25: Drinks. Oh, it is really, really good. Barcelona, the food is. Now, you going by yourself?
26: So I'm doing Lisbon, Portugal by myself, and then my buddy is meeting me in Spain. So I'll be there for 4 days by myself in Portugal, which will be my first solo travel, which I'm very excited about. Going to stay at a hostel as well, get the full experience, and then going to meet my buddy in Spain afterwards.
25: I went the first time I went to Europe, I went by myself also. I went to Paris, Madrid, and London, I think it was. I love Paris. You like Paris?
26: I loved Paris. I didn't think I'd like it as much as I did, too. And I loved it.
25: Barry Trammell, who is very witty at times, during the playoffs, it was the Knicks in San Antonio when Wembanyama was, just talking crap the whole thing, and I go, what's with Wembanyama? And Barry, he goes, he's French.
26: Yep. I tell you, watching this World Cup, Al, I'm hate watching France every chance I get. I do not like French athletes, I'll tell you that. And this was pre-Wemby. This was all pre-Wemby. I just don't like French athletes.
25: But Paris is really a neat
26: city. Awesome. It's awesome.
25: I have not been to Lisbon, though. I heard, Lisbon, I would think, is very much like Spain.
26: I've heard a lot. I've heard it's like the European version of San Francisco. A lot of similarities. Very hilly. They have a big, bridge there that kind of replicates the Golden Gate Bridge right there in a bay off the coast.
25: Be careful about Barcelona. I heard Barcelona has some problems now, so be careful.
26: Yeah, yeah. That's where I'm going to be meeting my buddy, so we'll be teaming up together there.
25: Yeah, that is... that's true. I bet you're really, really excited.
26: I'm pumped. I can't wait, yeah. Yeah, I got a fun summer ahead of me.
25: What have you thought about all the basketball stuff and what the Thunder's done.
26: Well, the Thunder, you know, this Lou Dort thing, I'm none of us know what's going on there, but you feel like they got to trade him if they want to stay under the second apron. And I know I know Sam Presti and ownership are willing to go into the second apron at some point during this era, but I just don't see it being this fast.
25: No,
26: with the, you know,
25: and that's what you don't get rid of Isaiah Joe and Wiggins if you're not trying.
26: I feel you don't waste your second apron when he's still got Shea on his current deal making $40 million before it boosts up to $60 and $70 million. I feel like the second apron comes, you know, the season after this or the season after that. And, I feel like you don't do it this off season.
25: And they got a replacement for
26: exactly. So it's and if there's one thing I know about Sam Presti, because I know this, if the Thunder do keep Lou Dort this season, they do go into the second apron. You're not going to be able to afford to keep him next offseason. You're going to lose him for nothing.
25: Well,
26: and Sam Presti is not like losing players
25: exit
26: for nothing.
25: Thing, he said, I got to talk to ownership and see what they want done.
26: Sam Presti does not like losing players for nothing. So I still think Lou Dort's on the trade block. I still think he will be traded by the time the season rolls around. They can wait till August if they want to for the right deal. It's not like they got to get it done immediately.
25: Well, and that's what I said about Jaylen Brown, what the boneheaded Celtics did.
26: Oh, my goodness.
25: You could have thrown in a little bit more, got rid of Brown, and had Giannis on
26: the team. Yeah, exactly, Al. They could have had Giannis, 10 days ago? They could have had Giannis.
25: Yeah. I mean, are you kidding me?
26: Crazy.
25: Brad
26: Stevens was getting compared to Sam Presti, you know, so many times and stuff. Sam Presti would have never made a move like that with the way this went down.
25: And then Brad Stevens last year goes, I didn't realize the ramifications of the second apron. So they had to let Holiday go, Porzingis go, Horford go. Mm-hmm. This guy's a bonehead.
26: Yeah. Well, I remember when they won the championship in 2024, everyone was like, the way Brad Stevens has set up this team, this core is going to be able to stay together for the next four seasons.
25: He wasn't the general manager who set the team up. It was Ainge.
26: Nope. You're exactly right. You are exactly right.
25: So, yeah, I just... That they're a mess. I'm really thinking Boston fans are just
26: they're sick today. They're sick.
25: Yeah. Just a guy that averaged 28 points a game. You know, it's kind of funny. Jim and I were talking. This was like Monday, before Jim left, and we go. Jaylen Brown comes out and says the Celtics rely too much on analytics.
26: Yeah, well, you know, did you see what Brian Windhorst said yesterday?
25: What?
26: He said that the Celtics analytics team viewed Derek White as a better player than Jaylen Brown. Derek White's an awesome player. He's not Jaylen Brown.
25: That's the dumbest thing. I mean, that's an excuse that the Celtics are trying to. And then last week, Brad seemed out there, we love Jaylen Brown. He's here until he retires. What else? I mean... I've worked all respect for Brad Stevens.
26: Yeah, bad trade. We do have a little NBA news that just ran across my desk, Al.
25: What do you got?
26: Billy Donovan has agreed to become the lead assistant coach for the San Antonio Spurs.
25: Ooh, that's a good news for the Thunder, I think. Good. Let Billy Donovan stink things up there.
26: You don't like Billy Donovan?
25: As a college coach, a great coach, as an NBA coach. Average at best.
26: I wonder if this is Billy Donovan taking a year hiatus from looking for college jobs, and maybe if that Michigan job opens up, if Mike Boynton doesn't find the successes interim.
25: I would kind of think he's probably sitting out to get a
26: Kentucky
25: pro job. Why would he want to go into college coaching?
26: Yeah. I mean, I get that. But, you know, if Kentucky opens up, be hard for him to turn down.
25: Yeah, no, you're right, but if you're Kentucky, you're the guy that completely outdated, never done what the modern game is about now.
26: Yeah.
25: I wouldn't trust him. He did it. Was a great coach at Florida. I mean, a great coach.
26: Hall of Famer.
25: Yeah, absolutely a Hall of Famer. Just unbelievable. And think of it, he coached Al Horford.
26: That's crazy.
25: Florida.
26: That's crazy.
25: That is really crazy. Well, good for Billy Donovan. Well, they lost the one assistant and became the head coach of the Magic.
26: I kind of thought that's where he might end up, was to be the head coach of the Magic, but obviously
25: there
26: they
25: was
26: went
25: some
26: with,
25: talk there. Yeah, there was some talk.
26: The Magic hired the assistant for the Spurs, didn't they?
25: That's what I just said.
26: Yeah.
25: And that's what created the opening.
26: Yep.
25: So, I think that what the Spurs haven't really done anything eye popping, right?
26: Yeah, I mean, Tobias Harris is the biggest splash, but yeah. I mean, it was, you guys talked about it earlier. You know, 35 years old, not a playoff riser. I thought
25: they were going to get Hachimura.
26: Really, Hachimura is a guy they should go after.
25: I don't think money-wise they can. I think
26: at this point, after Harris, I don't think they can.
25: So where's the rumor that Hachimura may wind up at?
26: Let's see. I can look into that for you.
25: Be interesting. He's a good player.
26: Great three-point shooter.
25: Yeah. I mean, we'll see how the Lakers wind up. They got some, but they got Kess, but they lost some good players.
26: So the favorites to land Rui Hachimura are the Boston Celtics, the Chicago Bulls, and the Dallas Mavericks.
25: Interesting.
26: Fourth are the Spurs, which that's probably not updated since the Harris signing yesterday.
25: Well, I tell you what, if Embiid can stay healthy, and that's a big if, they're going to be really good.
26: Yeah. I mean, if both teams are relatively healthy, we're looking at a rematch of Thunder Spurs in the West Finals. It's hard to see a path where they're not the two teams in the West Finals, injury.
25: Unless Denver can figure something out and make things interesting. They've done nothing, have they not? What has Denver done in the offseason?
26: I saw they extended Tyus Jones today, which is nothing, but okay. They lost Peyton Watson. I know that. So, yeah, they haven't done anything.
25: They're another team strapped by the money thing. So, What do you think of Minnesota?
26: If LaMelo Ball can keep his head on, I think they could be pretty decent. They're not going to be deep, but that five that they could put out, their starting five is as good as anybody's starting five in the NBA.
25: Who's their starting four man?
26: Oh, let's see. Who would be their starting four man this season?
25: So because they lost Randall and they lost Reed.
26: Is it going to be Ayo Dosunmu? They're going to be small. That's one thing I know. They will be outside of Gobert. They'll be small.
25: Well, so you think their starting lineup is better than Knicks' starting lineup?
26: I mean, I'm not saying it's the best, but I'm saying it's as good as anybody's.
25: It's good. It's good. But I mean,
26: let's see. I would assume he's a guard. So Jaden McDaniels will be their four.
25: Okay, so they're moving him over from the three to the four. Huh?
26: Yeah. I mean, they don't have many bigs on their team. Kyle Anderson. That is nothing for me. But they have a bunch of guards. They don't really have
25: see TV, though. They're going to be one of the teams.
26: Must see press conferences, too, with Anthony Edwards and LaMelo Ball behind the microphone.
25: Yeah. No, yeah. How many times is Anthony going to get fined for what he says? So, no, they will be interested in.
26: Do you agree with the moves the Hornets made? Because I know it's been pretty controversial with, you know, the moves the Hornets have made, because a lot of people are saying, you know, this is the best team they've had. They have a few promising future.
25: There's I was really surprised.
26: Yeah.
25: And the fact that Ball was a fan favorite, that came out of nowhere, that trade.
26: It did come out of nowhere.
25: So especially, you know, like the Jaylen Brown trade came out of nowhere.
26: Man. I just cannot get over that Jaylen Brown trade. What are the Celtics thinking? I understand if you want to move on from Jaylen Brown, just like Luka and the Mavs. I understood if Nico Harrison wanted to move on from Luka.
25: Yeah,
26: I understand it.
25: What's the return?
26: You got to get the right return if you're going to do that. And Brad Stevens did not get the right return.
25: Well, yeah, and not to give up more. To Milwaukee and let Giannis go to Miami, that's just absolutely ridiculous. So, it's crazy. Okay, we're going to come back. We'll take text messages, whatever's on your mind, phone calls. 98.1 FM, the Los Angeles Sports Animal.
0: Westwood One Sports presents this World Soccer Update. I'm Phil Constantino. Last night, the U.S. men's national team defeated Bosnia and Herzegovina 2-0 to advance to the round of 16. And manager Mauricio Pochettino became the first U.S. manager to win three World Cup games. But afterwards, he gave his opinion on the controversial second-half red card assessed to Flo Balogun.
1: Watching after on TV, and never was the intention to step up of the player. That was a normal action in football that happened by accident, and it's never intentional. That is why, for me, it's never a red card.
0: There is no appeal process. Balogun will miss Monday's round of 16 match versus Belgium. Today, Spain a 3-0 win over Austria. Portugal versus Croatia starting now. Switzerland versus Algeria tonight, 11 p.m. Eastern. Phil Costantino, Westwood One Sports.
26: Estrella.
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5: In the back. Before I go to the phone, is there anything interesting on now Johnny's text line?
3: Let's see here. I'm sorry, I'm having to pull it up. Okay. Al, if money was no issue, who do you think would be the perfect encore partner for SGA? And why? It's from AJ.
5: If money was no issue, who would be the perfect what? On court?
3: On court partner.
5: How about SGA? Victor Wembanyama?
3: Yeah. Yeah. My mind went to him or Nikola Jokic. Prime LeBron James.
5: Oh, my gosh. That was an easy one. Let's go to Jerry. Yep, Jerry.
6: How you doing?
5: Good. How you doing?
6: Good. Hey, I haven't been able to call in the last several weeks, but I heard you guys talking earlier about travel destinations. How was your trip to Sicily?
5: I loved it. I mean, I absolutely loved it. Palermo is a great city, very underrated. It was wonderful, absolutely wonderful.
6: Did you, it maybe sounds cliche, but did you get to learn anything new or see any historical stuff related to the Sicilian Mafia? Cosa Nostra, did you learn anything new while you were over there?
5: I really didn't. And I probably should have talked to more locals about it. But I didn't. I tell you one thing, it seemed really, really safe. The people were really, really nice. It was a great experience for me. It was beautiful there, it was just very, very neat, very, very, very, very underrated Italian city.
6: Did you go anywhere besides Sicily?
5: No, I did not.
6: Other parts of Italy?
5: I did not. Although my friend I met there, Jeff Herzl, and his wife, who I met as a freshman in college at where I lived in my dorm in Bass House. They went to place where the White Lotus was done there.
6: Oh, really?
5: Yeah.
6: Yeah. Well, that's cool. I'm glad you had a good time. I'm sure there was some good vino as well.
5: Oh, there was so much good vino. It was unbelievable. The best.
6: Hey, I'm going to London in a couple of weeks. I don't know if you spend much time there, but any recommendations or suggestions?
5: You got to go to Hyde Park on a Sunday afternoon. They have Speaker's Corner. And they, They can come up. They can come up and talk about anything they want other than the Queen. It is one of the great lines I ever heard. That guy gets up there and talks about anything. He says, "Well, we got into World War II. Churchill promised us if we win the war, beat the Germans, we'll all be driving
6: car
5: the famous German
6: Volkswagen
5: car.
6: Volkswagen
5: BMW Mercedes. He promised we all be driving Mercedes. We win the war, we're all driving Volkswagens, and the Germans are all driving Mercedes." I thought that was a great line.
6: That's interesting.
5: Yeah. There. And the pubs are really cool there. Of course, you go all the stuff where you see the changing of the guard and everything. And there's a district where the theater district is really, really cool also. It's a lot like Times Square in New York City.
6: Yeah. Covent Garden area, I think, is what that is, where a lot of theaters are. So,
5: yeah.
6: Okay, cool.
5: Okay.
6: All right. Thanks, Al.
5: Take care. See ya. Okay, Tyler. CBS did this story of where LeBron James could wind up and gave the pitch. They give a pitch and then the likelihood. So the first teams I read will be the less likely that to have any chance, okay? Memphis Grizzlies at 29. The pitch is you start your career by playing with Carlos Boozer for a year, finish your career by playing with Cameron Boozer for a year. Plus, there's probably opportunities for a pretty lucrative Hyatt sponsorship here. Likely of success, non-existent. At 28, Milwaukee Bucks. The pitch. Giannis didn't think an MVP could win a championship with this team. Prove him wrong. Likely of success, non-existent. 27, New Orleans. The pitch. You've never been able to celebrate Mardi Gras since it falls during the season. Now's your chance.
7: That's the best pitch I've heard so far.
5: That's a great one. Likelihood of success, non-existent. 26, Sacramento Kings. The pitch. Think of the branding opportunities of the King playing for the Kings.
7: Nike would love that.
5: Likelihood of success, non-existent. 25, Charlotte Hornets. The pitch. We have infinite shooting and just traded out point guards who can handle the ball and pad all your scoring records by attacking the basket without incredible spacing. Likely of success, non-existent. 24, Utah Jazz. You're going to start trying to win now that our tank is complete and we've acquired Jaren Jackson Jr. Plus, nothing would bug Laker fans more than watch you sign with Danny Ainge. The Lakers just went all out to get Walker Kessler from us rather than keep you. So wouldn't it be sweet to play for us and show them what they're missing out on? likely success, non-existent. 23, Phoenix Suns. The pitch. We're close to Los Angeles, have great golf, and you played with Devin Booker on Team USA. Likely of success, non-existent. 22, Orlando Magic. The pitch. Your minimum salary will go further without state income taxes. And we have some of the best golf in the world. Likely of success, non-existent. 21, Chicago Bulls. There's no better path to passing Michael Jordan than winning in his uniform. That's pretty good.
7: That's good, yeah.
5: Likelihood of success, non-existent. Portland Trailblazers, the pitch. We have a lot of former All-Stars, one present All-Star, and we're close to the Nike campus. likelihood of success, non-existent. 19, Atlanta Hawks, the pitch. Popular NBA city, lots of tradable assets and no bad contracts, and we play in the East, so the playoff path is easier. Likelihood of success, non-existent. 18, Boston Celtics. The pitch. Nothing would enrage Laker fans more than watching you lift the trophy of the Celtics. We have Jason Tatum. We just got two extra first-round picks we can use to build around you, and we're a historically competent organization that you can trust to manage the end of your career properly. Likelihood of success, minimal. Brooklyn Nets, the pitch. We have the cap space to pay you real money to live in New York and expand your business interests. We're at our lowest organizational point following the Knicks championship. If we ever turn it around, you coming here would forever be the starting point. Likelihood of success, minimal.
7: How is the Hawks not likelihood of success non-existent, but the Nets is minimal? That makes no sense to me.
5: That makes no sense at all. I totally agree.
7: Same with the Jazz.
5: Yeah. Dallas Mavericks, 16. The pitch. Your buddy Kyrie Irving would love to play with you again. Come to Dallas and teach Cooper Flagg to be the next face of American basketball. Likelihood of success, minimal. 15, Washington Wizards. The pitch. Your buddy Anthony Davis would love to play with you again. Come to nation's capital, become a political voice, and teach our young players what it takes to win. Likelihood of success, minimal. 14, Detroit Pistons. The pitch. We just won 60 games. We're so good on defense that you could rest on that end of the floor. And Cade Cunningham will minimize your night-to-night offensive burden. We just need a secondary creator for the playoffs, and we can win the title. Likelihood of success, minimal. 13, Toronto Raptors. The pitch. You know what a playoff killer Kawhi Leonard is, and Scotty Barnes is headed in that direction. You've already conquered the United States. Come to Canada and claim domination over the entire continent. That's pretty good. 12, Indiana Pacers. The pitch. The last time we were healthy, we reached Game 7 of the finals and would have won if Tyrese Halliburton could have finished the game. We have a genius coach in Rick Carlisle and a system that prizes basketball IQ. Indiana is perhaps the most basketball-crazed region in the world, and we never won an NBA title. If you win it for us, you'll be immortal here forever. Likely success, minimal. 11, Los Angeles Clippers. You wouldn't have to leave Los Angeles. We have around $2 million in cap space, and we trade some of those draft picks we've been accumulating to get you an appropriate co-star. Likelihood of success, slim. 10, Oklahoma City Thunder. The pitch, if you play for us, we'll win the championship. Likelihood of success, slim. It's Oklahoma, and it'll be perceived as a ring chasing. If James is comfortable with those two things, then there's a good chance he'll join the Thunder. If we assume either is a hang-up, it gets much less likely. Thing is, where's he going to play in the Thunder lineup, right?
7: The four? The three? No, the three. He'd be the three.
5: So who's he going to be starting ahead of?
7: Dort.
5: Okay, so you're not going to go put, you know.
7: I mean, you'd have to get rid of somebody to if you were going to sign LeBron.
5: Well, yeah,
7: it'd be Lou Dort.
5: I'd rather have Cason Wallace in there. That's just me. 9, the Warriors. The Rockets. The pitch. The Warriors are going to try to sell you on an expendables run with Steph Curry, Draymond Green. Well, we have Kevin Durant, and we have matching salary and control over a Dallas first-round pick in 2029. What if we trade for Kyrie Irving, too, and give you a version of Golden State, the experiment that actually has enough youth and depth left over to really contrary for something? Likely of success, slim. At number 8, the Knicks. The pitch. We won our first championship in 1970. We need to add Earl Monroe to get our second one in 1973. We just lost Mitchell Robinson. We need reinforcements. you may have missed the drought-ending title, but if you turn a champion into a dynasty, you can still earn New York immortality. Likelihood of success, meaningful. 7, Philadelphia 76ers. We just traded for Jaylen Brown. We have stars across the age spectrum of point guard, shooting guard, and center. And we have a LeBron James-sized hole at power forward. Likelihood of success, meaningful. 6, Denver Nuggets. The pitch. You're friends with the owner of the team, and Jokic is perhaps your only equal as a basketball genius in the modern NBA. Likelihood of success, meaningful. 5, Minnesota Timberwolves. The pitch. Anthony Edwards is good enough to be the best player on a champion, but not so good that he'd outshine you. We just went all in on LaMelo Ball, and we'd love you to teach him what it means to play serious championship caliber basketball. Jaden McDaniels, Rudy Gobert have the defense locked down. Our franchise has never won a championship, and our city hasn't won one in 35 years. Win in Minnesota, and no one will ever question you again. Likelihood of success, it doesn't say here. 4, San Antonio Spurs. We just lost the finals because we couldn't get good shots late in the game. You would fix that. We signed Tobias Harris, but he's a backup at the point. You'd be the power forward we were missing last season. You and Greg Popovich have sought a long sharing mutual admiration. Come hand Victor Wembanyama the face of the league baton, and if you play here for 2 years, there's a real chance that you retire with as many championships as Michael Jordan. Likelihood of success, meaningful. 3, Miami Heat. We have Giannis Antetokounmpo, Ben Adebayo, so our defense is going to be great. We need another center. You know what a tight ship we run with Eric Spoelstra. Knows exactly how to use it. You're comfortable in Miami. Haven't been already here. You return to Cleveland, led to a championship, and we're betting your return to Miami would as well. Likely success, substantial. 2, Golden State Warriors. Stephen Curry is your only historical peer in the NBA. You've battled him more than any other player. You love playing with him in the Olympics. This is your one and only chance to see what it would be like, real NBA games with him. We clear out the mid-level exception so you don't have to deal with the stigma of minimum salary, and we'll accommodate what your travel back and forth between San Francisco and Los Angeles that you need. All we want to do is make the end of Curry's career count and yours with it. We've been chasing you for years. We've been willing a trade for you at max salary. We'll appreciate you more than the Lakers or any other team. Likely of success, substantial. Cleveland Cavaliers, number 1, the pitch. Can you really imagine your career ending anywhere else? Come home. Donovan Mitchell, Evan Mobley, Jared Allen are real teammates for you. James Harden can at least minimize your ball handling burden. When trying to clear money to pay you the mid-level exception, and Harden cooperated by dealing his player option, we have some picks to use to try to improve. If we can make the Eastern Conference Finals without you, we can win it all if you return to Cleveland one last time. What do you think of that? Likely a success, substantial.
7: I hope he goes to Cleveland. That's where I hope he ends up. I think it's the perfect ending for him.
5: I think it's a really, really, really good chance.
7: I do, too. I think it's there the Warriors.
5: It says, this is where he can have his cake and eat it, too. He could escape to the Thunder and Spurs by moving east. So, interesting. We're going to go back. One more segment. 98.1 FM, WS Sports Animal.
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1: You're right, Al. Our friend J.R. Holmesy was just selected as a top 10 personal injury lawyer in the state of Oklahoma for 2025. I'm telling you, he really stood up for Julie and I when we had our horrible...

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1: A Wisconsin judge has resigned in the wake of her conviction in an obstruction case involving an immigrant, the Associated Press reported. 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So a few more words that might actually have made this story more useful to readers, so I will fill in those blanks for them.
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7: And the back. Anything interesting on Johnny's text line?
8: I got one from the teabag, Brain, for you.
7: What do you got?
8: Been watching the World Cup at all, primarily Team USA? I know you're not a soccer guy, but...
7: You know what your chance right of now. Me watching any of this stupid tournament is?
8: Oh, ow.
9: 0.0.
7: Why should all of a sudden I get excited about this?
8: Because it's USA and they're good.
7: I could give a damn less if it's USA.
8: Oh, ow.
7: They play in the World Cup every time, don't they?
8: No, not every time. They missed it in 2018.
7: Oh, if they qualify, but they played a lot, right? So why is this the first time people are getting excited about Team USA?
8: It's on home soil, and they actually have a team that's getting excited to be it. You know, it's the first time they're playing a fifth game since, 2002?
7: Yeah. I dislike that sport. Watching it, it's so boring. They did get two goals last night, though, didn't they? Wow, what a great game that is.
8: Oh, it's more than just the goals. The game was awesome. The physicality.
7: But you've been brainwashed, man.
8: Oh, I'm a soccer fan, though. I mean, I watch soccer. Okay.
7: Well, going to a place in Europe, but
8: you better believe I'm going to try to get to a game. La Liga, the big league over there, starts in August when
7: you
8: I get
7: there. You got to go to a bull fight.
8: Oh, a bull fight. Yeah. I'll be into that.
7: I mean,
8: I'll definitely look into that.
7: That would be, and they have a bunch of that over there. So that will be very, very, very, very cool. So. Dude, enjoy your weekend, okay, man?
8: Will do. Absolutely. You as well. Happy 4th.
7: I'll be back tomorrow at 4 at the Lucky Star. Good night, everybody. See you, Tyler.

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